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8: A wild week three in the NFL. I'm Chris Smith. In Tampa, the Vikings got out of the gates red hot with a little help from the special teams.
9: Miles Price back deep for Minnesota. Price ranges over 15-yard line right side. Cuts in 20, 30. Has a gash and a seam in the middle. At the 40, down to 50, 30, 25, 20. One man to beat. They won't catch him. Miles Price, 85 yards on the punt return.
8: Steve Levy with the call on ESPN Radio. Kyler Murray tacked on a TD strike to Jordan Addison as the Vikings beat the Buccaneers 23-16, but it was a costly game for both teams. Baker Mayfield dislocated his thumb in the fourth quarter and will undergo an MRI on Monday, while two-time All-Pro wide receiver Justin Jefferson did not return for Minnesota after injuring his ankle in the first quarter. Vikings, though, 3-0 for the second time in 3 years, while the Bucs will win 3 for the first time since 2014. In Santa Clara, Brock Purdy threw 4 touchdown passes. Christian McCaffrey added a rushing score as the Niners down the Cards 36-30 to start 3-0 in back-to-back seasons for the first time since 89 and 90. Bad news for San Fran, though, as wide receiver Mike Evans suffered a rib injury in the first half. In Brazil, a Tyler Loop game-ending 56-yard field goal lifted the Ravens over the Cowboys 34-31. Derrick Henry added 2 rushing scores for Baltimore. In the Big Easy, the Raiders edged the Saints 35-27. Tyler Shuck, 4 TD passes, while Kirk Cousins had 3 of his own for Vegas. On the injury front, Dolphins coach Jeff Hafley said this team is still gathering information on star running back Devon Achane, knee injury.
10: Hey, it's Michelle Smallman. Coming up Monday, Jalen Hurts and the Eagles head to Chicago looking to stay hot. So can Jalen Hurts continue to silence his doubters? We'll talk about it on Sports from like 6 a.m. Eastern right here on ESPN Radio, ESPN2, and ESPNU.

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1: Purdy under center, McCaffrey behind him. Juszczyk in motion. Here's the snap. Play action. Purdy rolling out to his right. Pumps. Kittle! Touchdown! 49ers!
2: Andrew Van Ginkle came up with the football somehow. On a fourth down, and Baker is struggling on the turf. Looks like he's holding his hand to send the Cowboys home with a loss. It's up. It is. Inside the left upright. And good. The Ravens win it in Rio. Fire up the band.
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3: And what a week 3 it's been. My Lord, it's primetime here on ESPN Radio, the all-new ESPN app, Sirius XM Channel 80, and TuneIn, all presented by Progressive Insurance. I'm Andrew Salchunas, alongside Mia O'Brien. Mia, the 1 o'clock window was amazing. The fourth quarter in the majority of those games, except for the one that you attended, between the Jags and Patriots many hours ago now, the fourth quarters for many games coming down to the wire, and then the same thing in the 4 o'clock slate. We had lead changes throughout the game. We had one-score games going up to the final ends, and then you just heard it in the return there. The game-winning field goal by the Baltimore Ravens that just sort of changes everything. I know it's early. It's week 3. No team is truly dead. No team has truly, cemented themselves as winning their division. But you know how tight this NFL is, especially some divisions like the AFC North. You saw a really bad loss for the Bengals, a big win for the Steelers, who beat Cincinnati. Cleveland staying alive 2-1 now. And that win for the Baltimore Ravens, four teams in that division now, 2-1.
4: And that brings us to tonight's Sunday Night Football matchup between the Los Angeles Rams of the NFC West and the Denver Broncos of the AFC West. Two other divisions that, outside of those 0-3 Los Angeles Chargers, feature teams that are going to make for tight division races. And with the San Francisco 49ers improving to 3-0 today, the Seattle Seahawks, yes, at 2-1 after the loss to the Commanders, the Rams have to keep pace. We already knew that going into the season, but now it holds all the more true. And as for the Denver Broncos, staring down the barrel of having to take down now two

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5: A crucial week 3 in the NFL. I'm Chris Smith. It's a pair of 1-1 teams in Mile High, Rams and Broncos, scoreless early in the first. In Brazil, it looked as if the Cowboys would beat the Ravens in regulation, but after Lamar Jackson completed a 27-yard pass to Zay Flowers, he alertly called a timeout with 1 second left, setting up Tyler Lue.
6: 56 yards, the kick's away, the kick is up, and the kick is good, and the Ravens have stolen the game. That's unbelievable. That is unbelievable.
7: Wow. What a dagger.
6: The timeout that no one could see. Tyler Lue, 56 yards, a walk-off.
5: The call on 105.3 The Fan, that capped a stunning 7-second drive that gave the Ravens the 34-31 victory over the Cowboys. Meanwhile, the Vikings beat the Buccaneers 23-16, but it was a costly one for both squads. Baker Mayfield dislocated his thumb in the fourth quarter and will undergo an MRI on Monday, while wide receiver Justin Jefferson did not return from Minnesota after injuring his ankle in the first quarter and will be reevaluated on Monday. In Santa Clara, Brock Purdy threw 4 touchdown passes, one to Mike Evans, who suffered a rib injury in the first half, as the Niners downed the Cards 36-30. San Fran scored 98 points through 3 games, the most since 1998. And the Raiders overcame an 11-point second-half deficit to beat the Saints 35-27 and remain unbeaten under rookie head coach Clint Kubiak. On the baseball, where Dan Wilson, who led the Mariners to the American League Championship Series last year, was fired as manager. And the Rangers were eliminated from postseason
8: contention. This is Rich Eisen. Coming up on Monday, ESPN's Marcus Spears joins us on what stood out from Week 3 in the NFL and looks forward to Monday night's matchup between the Eagles and the Bears. 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
5: While week three in the NFL, I'm Chris Smith. Matthew Stafford has a TD strike to Tyler Higbee as the Rams lead the Broncos 7-0 late in the first. On the injury front, Buccaneers coach Todd Bowles said quarterback Baker Mayfield suffered a dislocated right thumb in the fourth quarter of their 23-16 loss to the Vikings. Bowles said x-rays did not show a fracture. Mayfield will undergo an MRI on Monday, while wide receiver Jalen McMillan will also undergo an MRI after injuring his left knee, a source told ESPN. On the flip side, Vikings coach Kevin O'Connell said wide receiver Justin Jefferson will be reevaluated on Monday after injuring his ankle in the first quarter. And there was a few thousand knots inside the stomachs of Phillies fans on the final day of the regular season.
6: And the Phillies, one strike away. Two balls, two strikes, two outs. The windup, the pitch. Swing and a miss! Struck him out! And the Phillies have punched their ticket to the postseason once again! 62, and they've done it.
5: The call on Sports Radio 94 WIP. The Phillies are indeed headed to the playoffs for the fifth straight season after beating the Rays 7-3 to clinch the final NL wildcard berth. Meanwhile, the Astros dropped 11 games under 500, got rid of their general manager in August, and failed to finish with a winning record. And they won the AL West for the fifth time in 6 years when Texas lost at Minnesota, assuring the Astros of their ninth postseason trip in 10 years. Houston will host the White Sox in a best-of-three wild card series starting on Tuesday.

0: Sunday, September 27th, 2026. 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
1: Tyler Loop from Lovejoy High School in the Dallas area to send the Cowboys home with a loss. It's up. It is inside the left upright and good. The Ravens win it in Rio. Fire up the band. 34-31. Baltimore downs Dallas in a stunner south of the equator.
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2: Yeah, her name is Rio and she dances on the sand. At least the Ravens were dancing on the sand. They called that turf down there in Rio de Janeiro as they beat the Dallas Cowboys. I'm Mark Zeno. He's three-time Super Bowl champ Gerard Cherry. It's Game Night on ESPN Radio, the ESPN app, Sirius XM, Channel 80. Call courtesy WBAL-AM 1090 in Baltimore. Raiders improved to two. I'm sorry, Ravens rather improved to 2-1. Cowboys fall to 1-2 on the year. An interesting sight and a lot of sounds from that game. It was very back and forth. Tyler Loop with a game-winning field goal. He made his kick. Unfortunately, on Sunday Night Football for the Denver Broncos, Will Lutz did not make his kick, leaving the Rams with a 7-0 lead at the end of the first quarter. Lutz missed a 43-yard field goal attempt to try to make it 7-3. But nonetheless, it was a Tyler Higbee 5-yard touchdown pass in the first quarter from Matt Stafford. That puts the Rams up 7-0. Rams with the ball and driving as we start quarter number two coming up here momentarily. Again, Gerard, let's get back to the Ravens and the Cowboys. Look, a fun game, you know, a back-and-forth game, right? One that that featured a whole lot of points, 65 of them all in total. You're talking about two teams that had a combined, what is that, almost 800 yards of offense between the two of them?
3: Yeah, and that's exactly what the National Football League is promoting, offense and scoring at the same time. So to be in a new potential international market and have that type

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0: looks like he's holding his hand. A disastrous play for Mayfield and the Buccaneers.
1: That was a call on ESPN Radio as the Buccaneers fall to 0-3 on the year after losing to the Minnesota Vikings today at home in a kind of ugly 23-16 final. In Sunday Night Football, Broncos punting it away again to the Rams with just about 11:45 left in the first half. Rams with a 10-0 lead. We'll keep you updated there. They'll take over on their own 21-yard line here after another Denver punt, and Denver has only amassed 36 total yards here so far in this first half. But let's get back to Baker Mayfield. It looked like it was a dislocated thumb on his throwing hand. His hand was hit while he was trying to throw in that highlight that you heard. He was down on the turf. Like, you could literally, on the broadcast, hear him screaming in pain for what it was. And I think they ended up popping it back in, but it seemed like it was a dislocated thumb. Here's Todd Bowles, Buccaneers head coach, on the latest on Baker Mayfield.
2: He's got a dislocated thumb. He's going to get an MRI tomorrow just to see exactly what inside is wrong with it. So we'll know more tomorrow.
3: Is there a chance it's broken, too?
2: I don't know that yet. The x-rays didn't show that, so the MRI tomorrow would show more.
1: Well, again, a very disillusioned and disappointed Todd Bowles, whose seat is getting very warm down in Tampa as we speak, but also, again, manifestly with the Buccaneers being 0-3 and now without their starting quarterback, it is a real problem for Tampa, who finds themselves at the bottom early on in the NFC South. The other three teams, by the way, 1-2, so only a game behind them. Go figure. In the sort of soft NFC South. But the other injury of this game that was very notable for the Minnesota Vikings, it was Justin Jefferson, who was also injured in the game, and he went out in the first quarter of this game and was gone the whole way. He injured his right ankle, and Kevin O'Connell said that Jefferson was close to returning but couldn't quite get the push off that he needed, so he sits out the rest of the game. No status on his injury yet. Something interesting to note here, as our esteemed daddy boss told me before, Evan Wilner, that in all three games the Vikings have played, a quarterback has been injured. In the first game, it was their own Kyler Murray. In the second game, who did they play in the second game? I forgot. Slipped my mind right now. Help me out here. They played in week two. It was Caleb Williams. Williams and the Bears.
4: Bears, right.
1: And then now Baker Mayfield. So Malik Willis is on the schedule next. I would run if I was you, Malik. just it might be a harbinger.
4: It might be a trend, is what you're saying.
1: Right, right. Protect yourself. Well, but again, the Vikings continue to win, even if it's ugly. You know, you're talking about three wins. You know, it was a game with the Packers that nobody saw coming, where they put up 39. They went 39-22. Obviously, the 9-3 win on the road last week, 23-16 this week. They go home for a game against the Dolphins next week. And look, I know, as you said earlier, and I agree, you know, you're not what you are three games in, but it's better to be 3-0 than it is 0-3 at this point in time.

0: And that's where they make their bones. And sometimes, you know, your offense just has to be good enough, not great. Even week one, when Kyler Murray went down, in the game where they scored 39 points, they only threw for 132 passing yards.
1: Yeah.
0: I mean, you know, again, that whole game was marred by, you know, just some sort of odd scoring and the way things went down, particularly later in the game in the fourth quarter where the Vikings scored three consecutive touchdowns on three consecutive drives. But all of those were off turnovers. I mean, in that game, they stopped them on downs, turned it into a touchdown. Fumble, turned it into a touchdown. Interception, turned it into a touchdown, and stopped them on downs again. I mean, you know, the offense just isn't putting up a lot of gaudy numbers by any stretch of the imagination. And as they continue to go through the season here, it becomes a little bit of a question of how sustainable is this at this point in time. Obviously, we'll find out the answer, but certainly not, you know, what we're used to accustomed to seeing from a Kevin O'Connell offense.
1: No, certainly not that. But at the same time, though, when I look at this NFC North division, I am not impressed with what I'm seeing at all. Because I'm saying to myself, Green Bay Packers, what happened? Lions, what in the world are you doing? And then, obviously, Chicago Bears, what's the status of Caleb Williams? Because is he able to overcome the hamstring? Because I've had hamstring pulls, not a tear, but I can tell you from a pull that is never quite the same. And when it gets cold in Chicago, how is that going to cause him to react and respond, playing the position as a dual-threat quarterback?
0: Yeah, and look, the Bears obviously will play the Eagles tomorrow night, and we'll see whether it's going to be Tyson Bagent or Case Keenum, who hasn't thrown a pass since Christmas Eve of 2023, I think, or 2024. Like, it's been quite some time.
1: You look good since in preseason.
0: Yeah, well, I guess that counts for something. Rams up 10-0 and driving here inside of Broncos territory. We'll keep you updated on Sunday Night Football. Up next, Houston, we've got a problem. It's ESPN Radio and the ESPN app.
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10: A crucial week three in the NFL. I'm Chris Smith. Matthew Stafford has a 5-yard TD strike to Tyler Higbee as the Rams tack on a field goal to lead the Broncos 10-0 in the second. On the injury front, Dolphins coach Jeff Hafley said the team is still gathering information on star running back Devon Achane's knee injury suffered in their loss to the Chiefs, but admitted that things did not look promising. And out of the multiple injuries the Niners dealt with in their 36-30 win against the Cardinals, the rib injury to wide receiver Mike Evans in the first half was the most concerning, according to coach Kyle Shanahan.
11: I mean, just thinking about how to adjust. And when you lose guys, you know, especially guys like Mike and stuff, you know, changes stuff on your call sheet, changes wristbands, things like that. So you don't have time to think about anything else. So when guys go down, you hope they return, but you adjust and wait till they tell you they're back. And if they don't, you keep them moving.
10: Referring to Evans, Shanahan said, "We couldn't tell if it was a broken rib, couldn't tell if it was an oblique, something we'll find out probably more tomorrow." In the college ranks, Oregon quarterback Dante Moore sustained a concussion after being hit while sliding during the second quarter of Saturday's 41-27 win over USC, according to head coach Dan Lanning. Lanning also said in a statement, fortunately, his MRI and CT scans came back clean, and he did not suffer any additional injuries. And the Americans rally in singles to win their 11th straight President's Cup, 17-13, in the largest Sunday comeback in event history. On a baseball where Dan Wilson, who led the Mariners to the American League Championship Series last year, was fired as manager, the ending to a disappointing 76-86 season.
12: Hey, it's resident Super Bowl champ Chris Kennedy coming up Monday, week three in the NFL to week four in college football. I'll recap it all in my Upon Further Review at 7 a.m. Eastern. 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
13: Rams increased their lead over the Denver Broncos 13-0. 35-yard field goal from the Rams with 4:43 left in the first half. We'll keep you updated on Sunday Night Football. It's game time. Game night, rather. I think, you know, I do too many shows. Game night here on ESPN Radio, the ESPN app, Sirius XM, Channel 80, presented by Progressive Insurance. He's 3-time Super Bowl champ Gerard Cherry. Mark Zeno here, 888-SAY-ESPN, 888-729-3776. Let's head down to Houston and talk with our ESPN NFL National Houston Tech supporter, DJ Bieniemy, with us here. DJ, welcome. Good to talk to you, brother. This Houston team, the offense, outside of week one when they put up 31 points against a Bills defense that suspect themselves, the offense seems to back to regress to what they are last year. The Colts tried to give this game away with three turnovers, but yet just 200.

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1: Mahomes in the shotgun, going to take the ball and throw. Mahomes lofting it right for Kelce in the end zone, who hauls it in for the Kansas City touchdown. That's an 11-yard strike for Travis Kelce, who celebrates with his teammates right at the goal line, and Kelce has given Kansas City a 23-10 lead.
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2: You heard the call on ESPN Radio as the Chiefs improved to 3-0 on the year. It's Game Night. Mark Zeno, three-time Super Bowl champ, Gerard Cherry with you guys. Before we dive into Kansas City, a 16-0 lead for the Rams over the Broncos at halftime. Stat book looks ugly so far for Denver. They're being outgained 273-67. They are out first downed here 17-5, and the Rams held onto the ball for 10 minutes more in the first half than the Broncos. The play calling has not been great. Their defense has held them to 3 field goals in the second quarter, so I guess there is a silver lining here. If the defense can keep keeping, can hold the Rams to more field goals, might have a shot to get back in this thing, but a tough first 30 minutes for Denver. Again, we'll get you updated when the second half gets underway. All right, you heard us there as the Chiefs go on to a kind of snoozer win over the Dolphins 24-10 in a game where they were never really threatened. I mean, it was 14-7 at half. It was 14-10 in the third quarter, but Kansas City managed to take control and hold on to the game and improve to 3-0 on the year. Patrick Mahomes is sort of pedestrian, 20 of 24, which is very good. 246, 2 touchdowns and an interception. Kenneth Walker, another 18 carries for 70 yards and a touchdown. And the Chiefs roll over the Miami Dolphins and improve to 3-0 here. Patrick Mahomes looks much more like the quarterback we're used to seeing than the one that we've seen for the last couple of years, especially considering coming off the knee injury, the knee injury and the surgery. You have to be pretty pleased right now if you're in Kansas City.
3: Yeah, especially if you're averaging 10.3 yards per attempt. He'll take that all day, along with what Walker provides from a rushing attack and just creating, ultimately, a balanced attack. So it looks like having Bienemy back in the house, along with the addition of Walker, is paying huge dividends. And Travis

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0: head coach, Kyle Shanahan.
1: You're just thinking about how to adjust. And when you lose guys, you know, especially guys like Mike and stuff, you know, changes stuff on your call sheet, changes wristbands, things like that. So you don't have time to think about anything else. So when guys go down, you hope they return, but you adjust and you wait till they tell you they're back. And if they don't, you keep them moving.
0: Referring to Evan, Shanahan said, "We couldn't tell if it was a broken rib. We couldn't tell if it was an oblique. Something we'll probably find out more tomorrow." In the college ranks, Oregon quarterback Dante Moore sustained a concussion after being hit while sliding during the second quarter of Saturday's 41-27 win over USC, according to head coach Dan Lanning. Lanning said in the statement, "Fortunately, his MRI and CT scans came back clean, as he did not suffer any additional injuries." And the Americans rally in singles to win their 11th straight President's Cup, 17-13, in the largest Sunday comeback in event history. On the baseball, where Dan Wilson, who led the Mariners to the American League Championship Series last year, was fired as manager, ending a disappointing 76-86 season.
2: 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I'll recap it all in my Upon Further Review at 7 a.m. Eastern. 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

0: It's Sunday, September 27th, 2026, and this is Game Night.
1: 56 yards, the kick's away. The kick is up, and the kick is good, and the Ravens have stolen the game. That's unbelievable. That is unbelievable.
2: Wow. What a dagger.
1: The timeout that no one could see. Tyler Loop, 56 yards, a walk-off, and the Ravens win 34-31.
2: Oh, that'll crush you. 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
3: Believe it, Cowboys fans, the dagger is real, and it's repetitive. It's Game Night here on ESPN Radio, the ESPN app, SiriusXM channel. That was harsh. I'm sorry. It's Mark Zeno alongside three-time Super Bowl champ Gerard Cherry. But it just fits so well. The guys on 105.3 The Fan with the call, and they were dejected, to say the least. Speaking of dejected, that's the Denver Broncos right now. All the momentum in the world just flipped right back in the opposite direction. Bo Nix drops back for a pass. Arm gets hit. Rams pick it off. And now we have the Los Angeles Rams driving with the ball just outside of the red zone here from the Denver 25 with 11.5 left in the fourth quarter. Keep you updated there if the Rams punch one in or add on and break the 16 all tie. But we'll get back to the Ravens here as they defeat the Cowboys in Rio 34-31. You heard the end of that drive there where Tyler Loop kicked the 56-yard game winner. Here's Jesse Minter, head coach of the Ravens, on that drive leading to the game-winning field goal.
4: Honestly, anything less than 7 seconds, it would have been really hard to do the play that we did. We may have even just ran the clock out, but 7 seconds left. And with the touchback rules, they decided to kick a touchback, gave us the ball in the 35. We really only needed, 18-plus yards to get to our, end of game type of range. And just unbelievable play by Lamar and Zay. And heads up on the time. And that's you practice those moments and you wait for them to come up. And it came up today and we were ready.
3: All right. Well, let's dissect this here. Because, look, we say it all the time, how much coaching matters, right? Mm-hmm. And coaching decisions matter. As a coach, your primary responsibility, and correct me if I'm wrong here, Gerard, as you've played for several different ones, but you played for one really good one, is to continually keep your team in positions to win the game.
5: True.
3: That's it. Mm-hmm. And after you kick the game-tying field goal with, 7 seconds left, okay, and they decide to kick off, and it goes out, not that it goes out of bounds, it goes out of the back of the end zone. You give it to them at 35 instead of kicking in the landing zone, which at a minimum on the return would have knocked off a couple extra seconds and you go to overtime at that point in time. As Jesse Minter said, he probably would just, run the clock out and that would have been the end of it. They kick it out. It was one pass from.

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0: 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Right now, again, the Broncos get the ball back. 3:38, trailing by 3, 26-23. We will keep you updated on Sunday Night Football. 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

0: correct?
1: Yes. Titans, Dolphins, Texans, Chargers in the AFC, and only the Buccaneers in the NFC. Touchdown Broncos, by the way, they go up 29-26, extra point pending, 47 seconds left on the clock.
2: I would like to tell you that the Buccaneers have the best chance, but now with Baker Mayfield potentially being out for a few weeks with a dislocated, we don't know quite sure yet, thumb, the full results of that his foot was out of bounds before he got there.
1: Makes sense. They got to review that. Look at that.
2: I'm going to go with the Texans.
1: Yep, his foot was out. That's not a touchdown. They got to bring that back.
2: Got to bring that back together. I'm going with the Texans. Division is not considered to be a tough one, even though we're going to give some respect to the Jacksonville Jaguars. But I'm going to go with the Texans. I think they have the best chance of turning things around.
1: Yep, he is about, let's call it 8 inches
2: half
1: short.
2: An inch, yeah.
1: That's kind of nuts. That's great camera work right there by the NFL. Surprising they got one right. That's nuts. He's definitely not in the end zone. Now they got to back it up a hair. But, yeah, this looks like it's going to come back here. So,
2: yeah.
1: Broncos are obviously going to have another shot at this thing. It'll be second and goal. But we'll see. Or third and goal, rather. Because it was second and goal. So, he's not in the end zone. So, the pressure continues to mount here with 51 seconds left in the game. All right, when we get back on the other side, we'll update you if the Rams get into the end zone, or the Broncos get into the end zone, rather, and if we get more reaction from the players and coaches in this game. Plenty more left to do here. Game Night on ESPN Radio and the ESPN app.
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0: It may not require a textbook, but it's filled with valuable lessons. It may not take place in a classroom, but it's an ideal environment for learning. It may not involve a diploma, but it can help prepare Michigan's young people for life. It's high school sports. High school sports can play a critical role in a student's overall education. In fact, studies show that students that participate in high school sports are more likely to enjoy greater levels of achievement in their academic lives. If you think high school sports are only about competition, think again. Better yet, think about attending a high school sporting event in your community. You'll be amazed by what you see. High school sports, a winning part of a complete education. 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
7: Wild Week 3 in the NFL. I'm Chris Smith. The Rams led the Broncos 16-0 at the break, but Denver rallied behind a pair of TD strikes from Bo Nix, a pair of two-point conversions, and a pick six. But it took a Bo Nix rushing score with 47 seconds left to finally put away the Rams 30-26. On the injury front, Buccaneers coach Todd Bowles said quarterback Baker Mayfield suffered a dislocated right thumb in the fourth quarter of their 23-16 loss to the Vikings. He said x-rays did not show a fracture, and Mayfield

0: call a little bit more. Maybe he's just a little more directed in what he wants to, you know, get in the game plan and have in a third down or red zone situation. And then maybe suddenly Sean Payton's calling all the plays. So I would expect by the end of the year, no disrespect to Davis Webb, but Sean Payton will probably still be calling plays by the time we get to January if the Broncos are competing in the postseason.
1: One more quick one for me. More improved to start 2026, Jets or Saints?
0: I would say Jets. Saints are good, but you know, I still think there's been kind of an erraticness there. For the Jets, I think you've seen a real consistent, solid play on both sides of the football. They were a mess on defense, and they couldn't throw the ball on offense last year. They can do both those things, although Garrett Wilson and Breece Hall getting hurt in this game, obviously, puts a damper on things.
1: He is Bill Barnwell, ESPN senior NFL writer. Thanks so much for the time tonight. Great breakdown. Appreciate the time.
0: Thanks so much, guys.
1: All right. Told you the Jets are going to be for real. Told you, man.
2: Yeah.
1: Yeah, the J-E-T-S, Jets, get ready.
2: Go ahead, Jets. Well, Gino, you did your part today, man. No one can take that from you. You had two guys killing it in fantasy, but still found a way to lose.
1: Well, Sunday Night Football in the books. Broncos steal a win from the Rams. We will hear from the players and coaches on both sides coming up next. It's Game Night on ESPN Radio and the ESPN app.
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0: It's just a bad loss tonight. It happens in the NFL. All right, up next, we're going to hear from the winning coach of Sunday Night Football. He's Gerard Cherry, three-time Super Bowl champ. I'm Mark Zeno. It's Game Night on ESPN Radio.
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0: Center.
1: A wild one in Mile High. I'm Chris Smith. Last week, Broncos QB Bo Nix recorded his 10th career fourth quarter comeback win, including the playoffs, the most by any QB since 2024. And he answered the call yet again against the Rams.
2: They've got a quarterback sneak in their repertoire, and it's a long cadence. Let's see if we can pick up Bo Nix's cadence.
3: Ready, stand, hut one, hut two, hut.
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1: The call on 850 KOA. The defense goes on to pick off Matthew Stafford in the end zone as the Broncos finally put away the Rams 30-26. Nix's 11th fourth quarter comeback is the third most by any player in their first three seasons behind John Elway and Derek Carr. On the injury front, Dolphins coach Jeff Hafley said the team is still gathering information on star running back Davon Achane's knee injury suffered in their loss to the Chiefs, but admitted that things did not look promising. And out of the multiple injuries the Niners dealt with in their 36-30 win against the Cardinals, the rib injury to Mike Evans in the first half was the most concerning, according to coach Kyle Shanahan, saying we couldn't tell if it was a broken rib, couldn't tell if it was an oblique, something we'll find out probably more tomorrow. In the college ranks, Oregon quarterback Dante Moore sustained a concussion after being hit while sliding during the second quarter of Saturday's 41-27 win over USC, according to head coach Dan Lanning, who said in a statement, fortunately, his MRI and CT scans came back clean, and he did not suffer any additional injuries. And the Americans rally in singles to win their 11th straight President's Cup, 17-13, largest Sunday comeback ever.
5: This is Rich Eisen. Coming up on Monday, ESPN's Marcus Spears joins us on what stood out from Week 3 in the NFL and looks forward to Monday night's matchup between the Eagles and the Bears, plus a Week 4 college football roundup on Monday's Rich Eisen Show on Disney Plus, the ESPN app, and ESPN Radio.
6: And 17 decibels in Denver for the final play of regulation from the 19-yard line in the right half. Matthew Stafford's 55th passing attempt of the night to the end zone for the win. Bobbled and picks Hufanga for the second time at the goal line. And Denver rallies from down 16 to take out L.A.
5: That was the call on 710 ESPN LA as the Broncos defeat the Rams 30-26 in Denver. Broncos move to 2-1 on the year. Rams fall to 1-2. It's game night here on ESPN Radio, the ESPN app, Sirius XM, Channel 80. He's three-time Super Bowl champ, Gerard Cherry. I'm Mark Zeno. As we continue on here on game night, going over Sunday Night Football here, and impressive win for the Broncos as it did not start out well. They were down 16.

0: we got down there quickly, and then it felt like the drive took forever to end. But you know, it's one of those tough situations. You get to field goal range, and you know you're there. You don't want to do anything dangerous with the football, but at the same time, you would like to score a touchdown. So you know, we methodically got it down there to the inch line with a couple penalties, and we punched it in with just enough time left. And then I always just, I mean, there's nothing you can do on the sideline. It's always, you know, nervous, but we got the best defense to go out there and stop them. So if our defense isn't going to do it, then, you know, nobody else will. But it's just a good team win, a good, you know, team finish, and that's just kind of feels like our DNA.
1: Well, again, they play really good complementary football. When you have a defense like that that can keep you in games and allows you to continue to keep your offense alive and give them multiple chances to go out and try and tie and win a game, that's something that you know, a lot of teams don't have.
2: Right. And they certainly found a way to play complementary football in the second half where it mattered most and got the job done. Great job of that defense showing its face again, because I came into this season thinking, you know, that what tonight would be potentially the Super Bowl matchup with the Rams and the Broncos. And obviously early on, the Broncos were not playing to the level in which I anticipated, but to their credit, everything started clicking in that second half. So give credit where it's due, because on some levels, heck, we were even saying, is Bo Nix the guy? But he found a way tonight to get the job done.
1: He certainly did, as the Broncos go on to the 30-26 win over the Rams on Sunday Night Football. Up next, it's often imitated but never duplicated, Gerard Cherry's Power 5, right here on ESPN Radio and the ESPN app.
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8: The Ravens Cowboys hit the gridiron in Rio de Janeiro.
9: Wester in motion from left to right. Play action. Now they fake the reverse. Jackson looking up. Tosses back in the end zone to Chris Moore. Touchdown, Ravens.
8: The Rams head to Denver for a Sunday night battle with the Broncos.
10: Play action. Roll right. Throw right. Caught by Higbee. Dips the shoulder. Dives for the pylon. And punches it in. Touchdown, Big Rig Higgs. Touchdown, Rams.
8: Tickets are punched and brackets are set for a Major League Baseball playoffs.
11: And that is hit high in the air and deep to left field. Back is Cortez at the wall looking up. See you later! Number 29 for Christian Walker. 5-0 Astros.
8: From a surprising 0-2 to a stunning 0-3.
12: Mitchell in motion. Takes the pitch. Mitchell wrapped up in the backfield. He breaks the tackle into the end zone. Touchdown, Chargers. It was a sweep to Keaton Mitchell, who does a handstand celebration.
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13: 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So pretty. Stewart now with 32 points here this afternoon.
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1: 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WNBA into the postseason. Opening game for the marquee matchup between the Aces and the Fever.
2: Wilson, she is just totally dialed in.
3: The double was coming from the middle of the floor, and she just looked at it, shook it off, went to the baseline side, and finished.
2: A 30-point day for Asia Wilson, her 11th career 30-point playoff game. Talbot bounces. Wilson has 37. Timeout, Indiana. The lead back to 22.
3: Getting it done on defense and getting rewarded on offense. Talbot, beautiful pass, and the nice finish.
1: And it was Asia Wilson leading the way on Sunday as the Aces get the 102-85 win in game one of their best of three series. Aces 102-85. 10-2 series record when they win game one of a series for the Aces. Their seventh 100-point playoff game. Asia Wilson, first player with 35 points, 15 rebounds, and 75% shooting in any game in WNBA playoff history. Eighth-seeded Liberty and the top-seeded Minnesota Lynx. That one goes to New York, 91-75 in game one of the best of three. Brianna Stewart, 34 points, a dozen rebounds, six assists. Her teammate, Sabrina Ionescu.
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8: Astros clinch the AL West. Playoffs will get underway with the wild card round on Tuesday. Liberty taking the series opener. First game of the best of three as the 8th seed. We have five teams moved to 3-0 on Sunday. There are five at 0-3.
9: Crazy thing about it, I had no doubt in my mind. I'm like, I got all my faith in him right now, man. It's, shout out to Luke.
10: It's up. It is. Inside the left upright. And good. Baltimore downs Dallas in a stunner south of the equator.
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8: Ravens rally in the final seconds of the game. They get the game-winning field goal to beat the Cowboys in Rio, 34-31. Tyler Loop, the game-winning 56-yarder as time expired. First game in the Super Bowl era where each team made a field goal in the final 10 seconds of the fourth quarter. Cowboys had won 22 straight games when holding a double-digit lead. Second longest active streak in the NFL. But the Ravens rally for the win. Quarterback Lamar Jackson.
9: We've been working that play since training camp. Sometimes we practice it after practice. You know, we implement it between practices sometimes. But what a way to top off our experience in Brazil.
13: Seriously.
14: It's incredible. But also, like, the support that you guys had for Tyler Loop when he actually did make that kick. We know he missed the kick last season that kept you guys out of the playoffs. Mm-hmm. So as you're watching this one go down, like, what's going through your mind? What are you saying?
9: I pray to God. You know, I talked to Jesus even before he had to kick that field goal. I felt like we was going to win it anyway. You know, I felt like Loop had a lot of confidence in himself. You know, he was already kicking field goals, making them earlier today. I had no doubt in my mind he would miss this, and he showed.
13: Now, look, for us watching on TV, you get the passes, A. Flowers, but we thought time ran out on the reel.
14: Oh, yes.
13: And they go back, and they show that there was clearly 1 second, and the ref was on you with the timeout. What did you say to him before that play in case you needed his attention to get that timeout?
9: I didn't say anything to him.
13: Okay.
9: That's just a wonderful ref. You know, he was doing his job. You know, both sides, both teams. You know, it wasn't no biased situation here. You know, I delivered the baby, and I would just hurry up and call the timeout.

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11: The Ravens Cowboys hit the gridiron in Rio de Janeiro.
12: Wester in motion from left to right. Play action. Now they fake the reverse. Jackson looking up. Tosses back in the end zone to Chris Moore. Touchdown, Ravens.
11: The Rams head to Denver for a Sunday night battle with the Broncos.
13: Play action. Roll right. Throw right. Cut by Higbee. Dips the shoulder. Dives for the pylon. And punches it in. Rig Higgs, touchdown Rams.
11: Tickets are punched and brackets are set for a Major League Baseball playoffs.
14: And that is hit high in the air and deep to left field. Back is Cortez at the wall looking up. See you later. Number 29 for Christian Walker. 5-0 Astros.
11: From a surprising 0-2 to a stunning 0-3.
15: Mitchell in motion. Takes the pitch. Mitchell wrapped up in the backfield. He breaks the tackle into the end zone. Touchdown, Chargers. It was a sweep to Keaton Mitchell, who does a handstand celebration.
11: Plus, it's playoff time in the W, and the Stars came to play.
16: Off the screen, and Brianna Stewart elevate. So pretty. Stewart now with 32 points here this afternoon.
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17: We will jump right to the fourth quarter of the Sunday night game. 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

Every day, 70,000 puppies or kittens are born in the U.S. Cute, right? Well, what's not cute is that half of all litters are accidents. And when a kitten has a litter of oopsies and a puppy has a litter of uh-ohs, pretty soon you have thousands and thousands of OMGs. 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

0: get the win on Sunday. 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

0: Coach, on the flip side, what do you like most about what you've seen from the Bills so far?
1: They have a competitive spirit. That's just how they play. And who energizes that? The quarterback. I mean, they're never out of a game. They just say, keep it close. And we just keep it close. Don't worry about what it looks like, because we have this guy that puts the cape on. He's really good. And it's just kind of fun to watch. As the game's being played, you're going, this Josh Allen, he ain't going to lose. Yeah. He'll find a way to win. Mm-hmm. They win again.
2: Josh Allen, first quarterback in the Super Bowl era to record three consecutive games with multiple rushing touchdowns, and the Chargers a third straight loss. Five teams, including the Chargers, at 0-3. SportsCenter All Night, ESPN Radio. Final day of baseball's regular season, and that's where the West was won.
3: Swing and a miss. Clark strikes out, and that is the ball game, and that is the AL West championship for the Houston Astros. The Astros defeat the Athletics 9-0, and they are AL West champions for the eighth time in the last 10 seasons.
2: KBME, 790 AM, a 9-0 shutout of the Athletics, and the Astros clinch the AL West in the 3 seed. They're the first team in baseball history to make the playoffs with a non-winning record. They will play the White Sox in the best-of-3 wildcard series beginning Tuesday. Meanwhile, there's the Phillies.
4: The windup, the pitch.
3: Swing and a miss! Struck him out! And the Phillies have punched their ticket to the postseason once again! 62, and they've done it. Juan Duran comes in and closes the door, and the Phillies out on the field to shake hands. They get the job done in the final game of the year.
2: 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Phillies get the win. They clinch a wild card berth and the 6th seed in the National League. They get the Braves in the best-of-3 wild card series that begins on Tuesday. Getting a key win in game one. That's next. 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
2: 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WNBA into the postseason. Opening game for the marquee matchup between the Aces and the Fever.
15: Wilson, she is just totally dialed in.
16: The double was coming from the middle of the floor, and she just looked at it, shook it off, went to the baseline side, and finished.
15: A 30-point day for Asia Wilson. Her 11th career 30-point playoff game. Talbot bounces. Wilson at 37. Timeout, Indiana. The lead back to 22.
16: Getting it done on defense and getting rewarded on offense. Talbot, beautiful pass and the nice finish.
2: And it was Asia Wilson leading the way on Sunday as the Aces get the 102-85 win in game one of their best of three series. Aces 102-85, 10-2 series record when they win game one of a series for the Aces, their seventh 100-point playoff game. Asia Wilson, first player with 35 points, 15 rebounds, and 75% shooting in any game in WNBA playoff history. Eighth-seeded Liberty and the top-seeded Minnesota Lynx, that one goes to New York. 91-75 in game one of the best of three. Brianna Stewart, 34 points, a dozen rebounds, 6 assists. Her teammate, Sabrina Ionescu.
17: I mean, she's everything. Obviously, her ability to do what she does offensively, but defensively as well. You can always rely on her. She's everywhere. She keeps us poised out there, and her versatility, her ability to score from really anywhere on the court, just helps, especially me as a guard, knowing when I come off, I'm trying to look for her, put her in the best position to feel good and get good shots for herself, because obviously it's great for our offense.
2: And the 8th-seeded Liberty get game one from the top-seeded Minnesota Lynx. They're the top seed for the 7th time, extending their lead for the most among any franchise in WNBA history, but they dropped game one of the best of three, 16-point win for the Liberty on the road. Dream, a 92-77 win over the Mystics in game one of that series. The Atlanta Dream had won 4 of the previous 6 series when taking a 1-0 lead. Valkyries, a 104-80 win over the Wings. It's the 11th day in WNBA history in which at least 4 games were decided by 15 points or more. SportsCenter All Night, ESPN Radio, back to week 3 of the NFL. Niners, Cardinals.
18: McCaffrey will stay in the game. Hodge will go to the left along with Kittle. Farrell and Juszczyk out to the right. McCaffrey behind Purdy. And now he shifts out. Purdy, straight drop, empty backfield, throws middle. Kittle! Touchdown! 49ers! A big spike for George! Purdy under center, McCaffrey behind him. Juszczyk in motion. Here's the snap. Play action. Purdy rolling out Kittle to his right. Pumps. Kittle! Touchdown! 49ers! George throws the ball into the stands. A big hug. It's the 4th touchdown pass of the game for Brock Purdy.
2: KNBR with the call. Niners a 36-30 win over the Cardinals. 3-0 in back-to-back seasons for the first time since 1989 and 1990. Brock Purdy, 297 yards, the 4 touchdowns. As you heard, George Kittle, 6 catches, 2 of them for touchdowns. 82 yards receiving, now has 55 career touchdown receptions, signing Vernon Davis for 4th in San Francisco history. Niners get the win by 6 earlier on ESPN Radio. ESPN Niners reporter Nick Wagner.
13: Well, I think they probably would argue they haven't remained healthy these first 3 weeks, but they're still finding ways to win games. And a lot of it comes down to the performance of quarterback Brock Purdy. And look, guys, within a few games here, Brock Purdy is going to become the quarterback that has played for Kyle Shanahan the longest, whether as an offensive coordinator or as a head coach. And I think what you're seeing is kind of a fully realized version of Brock Purdy, who he and Kyle Shanahan think alike. And a lot of the things, the way they approach the game and the play calls and things like that, they're kind of the same mind, and you're seeing that translate onto the field. And the way the Niners are right now defensively, they've taken a ton of hits, especially on that defensive line. They've just been decimated. You know, Nick Bosa didn't play today as he injured a calf the other day, and so there's a lot of things that are going on that are, you know, holding them back from being maybe the team that they thought they were going to be, at least the team they were in week one in Australia against the Rams. But the offense is generating so many points. I think this is the most points they've scored in the first three games of a season since something like 1998. So you can kind of see that offense rolling. I think that's going to have to continue. That, you know, the good news, at least from an injury standpoint, they're hoping to get a lot of these guys back. They're going to get a lot of these guys back at some point, but they're really kind of leaning on that offense to carry a lot of the freight so far.
2: Trent Williams left the game with a stinger since joining the team in 2020. The team is 4-13 when he does not play. Five straight losses. Niners get the win over the Cardinals, though, 36-30. Niners with their most points through three games since 1998. They have 98 points thus far. Jaguars and Patriots.
19: Five wide, dropping is Trevor. Fires this one toward the goal line, and that one is...
20: Oh, my goodness.
19: Caught for the touchdown. What a catch by Parker Washington. How in the world did he catch it?
2: 1010 XL, 92.5 FM. Jaguars blowing out the Patriots 35-6, sixth straight regular season home win dating back to 2025. Jags a 35-point output on Sunday, tied for the most by any team against the Patriots since the start of last season. The exciting finishes from Sunday. That's next. SportsCenter All Night. It's ESPN Radio.
21: 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Believe it or not, the Cleveland Browns are 2-1 as they beat the Carolina Panthers 21-18. Could Cleveland actually make a run for the postseason? We'll discuss Monday, 6 a.m. Eastern on Unsportsmanlike.
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1: I can't glow enough about Liam Cohen and what he's done. I mean, look, the numbers for Trevor Lawrence today were fairly pedestrian. 19 of 29, 182 yards, 3 touchdowns. I mean, he's just, you know, you're starting to see the guy that we all thought we'd see from the beginning. And it goes back to the simple point that coaching matters. But this is a Jaguars team, man, that's good on both sides of the ball. I mean, they stop the run. They get after it. They're a good tackling team. And offensively, they are very tough to defend. There's a lot of reasons to think that this team is well-constructed and well-prepared. Everybody sort of writes them off because they play in the AFC South.
2: Right.
1: And they play in this division that doesn't really have any strong contenders. For years, you know, the Patriots and now the Bills played in a very weak AFCs. Nobody wrote them off when it came to playoff time, right? They were still legitimate, and I think that's where we are with Jacksonville. The rest of that division may be weak, but this is not a team that you should write off in any size, way, shape, or form as a legitimate Super Bowl team and one that's going to make a deep playoff run. They finally got the right coach in there, and that matters. The defense has been outstanding, and they continue to be very good at stopping the run, making teams one-dimensional. And the quarterback play has been exceptional. I mean, you can't deny. I don't know if the numbers are going to equate to Trevor Lawrence being in the MVP conversation when it's all said and done, but he's been really, really, really good, and that is something that you can't take away from them.
0: Trevor Lawrence, 19 of 29, 182 yards, 3 touchdown passes, did have an interception, but the Jaguars get the win over the Patriots, 35-6. Drake May, 2 interceptions and a lost fumble in the loss for New England. Straight ahead, moving to 3-0. SportsCenter All Night continues. It's ESPN Radio.
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0: 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Meanwhile, in that division, oh, Rio, hear them shout across the land. 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

0: I'm Nicole Heslip with Ag Headline News. I'm Brown Field. The CEO of the U.S. Soybean Export Council says China's panda gift is a goodwill gesture that signals an improvement in the U.S. and China relationship.
1: They don't do that if they're not getting along well with the country.
0: An ag economist says widespread USDA farm program payments are expected for crop farmers beginning next month.
2: In some cases, you might be getting a soybean ARC program, and then you might switch over getting a TLC payment for wheat.
0: An American Farm Bureau Federation economist says there's a common misconception that cattle producers are better benefiting from record high beef prices.
3: When you see your grocery bill going up, you think, oh, the farmers and ranchers out there must be doing great. But in reality, most of that money isn't going back to the farm.
0: A new corn leaf disease has been identified in Michigan, and researchers say it's likely widespread in the Great Lakes region.
4: We're finding it pretty much in every field that we walk into.
0: I'm Nicole Heslip with Brown Field.
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7: Astros clinch the AL West. Playoffs will get underway with the wild card round on Tuesday. Liberty taking the series opener. First game of the best of three as the 8th seed. We have five teams moved to 3-0 on Sunday. There are five at 0-3.
9: Crazy thing about it, I had no doubt in my mind. I'm like, I got all my faith in him right now, man. It's, shout out to Luke.
10: It's up. It is. Inside the left upright. And good. Baltimore downs Dallas in a stunner south of the equator.
11: We got everything we need. Like, if you're on this team, you're capable, and you were chosen to go out and help this team win.
12: You practice those moments, and you wait for them to come up, and it came up today, and we were ready.
7: Ravens rally in the final seconds of the game. They get the game-winning field goal to beat the Cowboys in Rio, 34-31. Tyler Loop, the game-winning 56-yarder as time expired. First game in the Super Bowl era where each team made a field goal in the final 10 seconds of the fourth quarter. Cowboys had won 22 straight games when holding a double-digit lead. Second longest active streak in the NFL. But the Ravens rally for the win. Quarterback Lamar Jackson.
9: We've been working that play since training camp. Sometimes we practice it after practice. You know, we implement it between practices sometimes. But what a way to top off our experience in Brazil.
13: Seriously.
14: It's incredible. But also, like, the support that you guys had for Tyler Loop when he actually did make that kick. We know he missed the kick last season that kept you guys out of the playoffs. Mm-hmm. So as you're watching this one go down, like, what's going through your mind? What are you saying?
9: I pray to God. You know, I talked to Jesus even before he had to kick that field goal. I felt like we was going to win it anyway. You know, I felt like Loop had a lot of confidence in himself. You know, he was already kicking field goals, making them earlier today. I had no doubt in my mind he would miss this, and he showed.
13: Now, look, for us watching on TV, you get the passes, A. Flowers, but we thought time ran out on the reel.
14: Oh, yes.
13: And they go back, and they show that there was clearly 1 second, and the ref was on you with the timeout. What did you say to him before that play in case you needed his attention to get that timeout?
9: I didn't say anything to him.
13: Okay.
9: That's just a wonderful ref. You know, he was doing his job. You know, both sides, both teams. You know, it wasn't no bias situation here. You know, I delivered the baby, and I would just hurry up and call the timeout. White Cap did a great job at noticing me do that, and the rest is history.
7: Shout out to the White Caps as the Ravens get the field goal win over the Cowboys in the closing seconds. ESPN analyst Herm Edwards.
15: The Cowboys, and I told you in the beginning of the season, have a Super Bowl offense. They have a Super Bowl offense. There is no doubt that every week the Cowboys can score 30. Can they hold opponents to 27, to 28?

0: 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I'm CJ Miller, and this is Michigan Ag Today News, inviting you to join us for a Holiday Vacations Hawaiian Islands tour hosted by Michigan Ag Today's Eric Pfeiffer in March of 2027. 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Farm disputes can cost Michigan farmers thousands in legal fees and months in court. Conflicts between agricultural landlords and tenants can quickly turn costly and threaten long-standing relationships. But free mediation offers a faster way to settle disputes, protect relationships, and keep control in your own hands.
1: Going to court is an expensive process, both financially and in time. It's a drawn-out process. So even if you file your paperwork today, you may not be scheduled for a hearing for months.
0: And that's Brandi Sigler, Executive Director of Conflict Resolution Services in Traverse City.
1: One of the values of mediation is that we control the calendar. 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We'll do our best to squeeze you in this week.
0: And for Michigan's agricultural community, there's another major benefit. Mediation is free.
1: Because we are partially funded by a USDA agricultural grant, any dispute related to the agriculture industry can be mediated for free through our center.
0: Beyond the financial hit, courtroom battles can permanently damage relationships between neighbors, landlords, even family members. But Sigler says mediation shifts the focus from confrontation to communication.
1: In mediation, it's all about common ground and where you can find agreement. Listening to each other and understanding the why and not just the point they're trying to make can go a long way to understanding and can help find creative solutions that probably aren't even going to be explored in the courts.
0: To find a local mediator and learn more about free agricultural mediation, visit MichiganMediation.org.
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0: Looking back at how the grain markets performed on Friday, we check in with Andy Eubank and with Carl Setzer with Consus Ag Consulting. They spoke just before the close of trade Friday afternoon.
8: Markets very much under significant pressure, coming from really a lack of positive news out of the President Xi visit to the U.S. But things have shifted as the trade comes to an end on Friday.
9: Yeah, we started out this morning. The market bears really had their foot on the throttle, driving corn, soybeans, and wheat down into negative territory. Not a lot of what you would call fresh negative news, but really nothing supportive underneath the market. All of a sudden, we got into midway through day trade, and the market started to turn a little bit, and we started looking at the cash markets, and cash started to lead futures higher. Our reports in the Western Corn Belt of basis values improving on soybeans as much as 80 cents this week, as we just see continued delays to the start of harvest, and really a spotty harvest where we are seeing activity happening out west. Cash markets leading futures higher on the soybean side. On corn, not a lot of fresh news, but we did see several smaller export sales for feed grain this week. That did give that complex some support going into the later session.
0: Carl Setzer with Consus Ag Consulting. Settlements from Friday, December corn up just 0.75 cents at 5.28¼. March corn half a penny higher at 5.42. November soybeans gaining a penny and a half at 13.19. January half a penny higher at 13.32¼. But December wheat dropping 3¾ to 7.03¼. October live cattle 20 cents lower, 218.87. October lean hogs falling 97 cents to 78.22. 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

0: So, Jacqueline.
1: Yes, Mom?
0: I wanted to talk to you about something and... Oh, wait. Hold on. I just got a text. Oh, there's another one. Wow. Busy, busy me. So, anyway...
1: Oh, wait, Mom. I just got a message. My friends keep commenting on my comment. Oh, there's another one. So many comments on my comment.
2: 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Playoffs!
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1: Wait. 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
1: Huh?
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1: What'd you say?
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0: second and goal from the 4 for Detroit. Goff up under center. Takes the snap, looks right, floats it out there. End zone caught. Touchdown, Detroit Lions. Amon-Ra St. Brown. Goff takes, tosses to Gibbs, running right, finds a lot of traffic, comes back left. There he goes. 15, Gibbs 10, outside 5, Gibbs end zone. Touchdown, Detroit Lions. Oh, baby, what a run, Jahmyr Gibbs. 17 yards. Jared takes the snap, turns, gives to Jahmyr, straight ahead to the end zone. Touchdown, Detroit Lions. That's fancy enough. Made it work right there. Those guys up front have done a great job here in the second half, opening holes for Jahmyr Gibbs, and they've started to open up the scoreboard a little bit as well. Goff's going to work out of the gun. He's got Gibbs to his right. There's the snap. Goff back. Lofts it to Gibbs, right side. Gibbs wide open. 5. End zone. Touchdown, Detroit Lions. Jahmyr Gibbs over the right side. Jared Goff found him. There was nobody between him and the end zone, and you're not going to catch up to him. There's the snap. Geno Smith back. Blitz comes. Got him. Sack. Ball out. Picked up by the Lions. It's picked up by Jack Campbell. This game is over. That defense just ended it. They just put an end to this game. Knocked the ball out of Geno Smith's hands. Jack Campbell was there to scoop it up. They can kneel it out from here.
1: And a victory Monday starts now. Good morning, 97.1. Jim Costa, John Jansen, Heather Park, Gov and Greg behind the glass. Good morning.
2: Good morning. Happy Monday.
1: Happy Monday. Lions saved the football weekend.
2: yeah, it's all a matter of perspective. But yeah, locally here, it was the only team to win. So it was a fun Sunday, and it was a beautiful weekend. So I know there's a lot of people that were probably listening to Dan Miller and Lomas, maybe not necessarily watching it, because there were a lot of cider mills and farms that were absolutely packed yesterday. And everyone, we went to one earlier in the morning, and nearly everyone was wearing their Lions gear. It was just, and I don't know if they were wearing it because they were going home to watch it, if they were eventually going to go down to the stadium. I don't care. There is still a great buzz around this team, as there should be. They're 2-1. And I would love to know what was your reaction, your instant reaction, thinking about that game after the Chuck Clark forced fumble?
1: After they won?
2: Yeah, after they won. I mean, it's okay, yeah, we're all excited.
1: Yeah, I'm happy to win. They're 2-1. They've been 2-1 four straight years at this point. Big picture, nothing changed.
2: No. So things that I really liked about it, I liked that Kelvin Shepard was able to dial up a blitz that worked when they had to get a stop, because it's always, we've always talked about, okay, we need Aleem McNeil, Aiden Hutchinson, somebody to show up big in that moment. And they didn't have to in that moment because it was constructed to be successful. They confused the protection of the Jets. They got home. They forced a fumble. Jack Campbell recovers it, and it's the end of the game. When was the last time we had a moment like that that just sealed a victory at the end of the game? Notable moment like that.
1: Well, let's ask you how notable it is. So last year, the Lions got a sack from Aiden Hutchinson to beat.

0: tying the New York teams together, but to me, the Giants game last year was the beginning of the end.
1: Yeah, that I kind of feel like that as well.
2: Versus, how about I make another comparison? It's how different is it than week one against the Saints? It didn't go to OT, but they had the ball at the end to beat us, right?
0: They didn't have a play to win the game at the end.
2: Right.
0: You know, I think there are differences. I would say if you want to be glass half full, that the difference between last year, it was the end. It was the sign that it was the end. This year, it could be a sign of the beginning that the defense is starting to at least be okay.
1: Right. So that was kind of my takeaway was like, there's nothing flashy about this win. I'll take a win any day of the week. And it's great that they're 2-1. And I want to celebrate the 5 sacks. I want to celebrate the turnover at the end. I want to celebrate how great Jahmyr Gibbs is. And sneakily, you're watching Jared Goff have maybe the start to what could be his best season. Maybe not statistically, but his best season in terms of turnovers, in terms of consistency of play. Like, there's a lot of really nice things to be able to take away. But I think you're right. This could be the start of defensively Kelvin Shepherd making some adjustments that work for this roster.
0: Hear me out when I say this, and I kind of talked about it last week. The best case scenario right now for this defense is to become a bend don't break defense. Mm-hmm. And really what that is the 23 defense. I don't see it having a chance to be any better than that unless they acquire somebody. Mm-hmm. So are you with me that if this is a step towards getting there, there's a little bit of progress with the sacks, creating the turnover at the end.
2: Real quick, how many sacks did they have week one?
0: Top of my head, I don't know.
2: I think it was 5.
1: Yeah, I think so. It was 5, yeah.
2: Okay, so again, just like week one, they blew a multi-touchdown lead in the second half. They did force 5 sacks. I'm not sure that anything really changed.
0: Well, it
2: was. You know what did change is Garrett Wilson got hurt, Breece Hall got hurt, they missed their left guard. Like, okay, yeah, you found a way to win the game. I'm glad they won. Beyond that, I don't know what you want from me.
1: Man, you're a buzzkill.
2: Is it Michigan? A lesson? And you guys can celebrate.
0: I'm going to say right now, would you rather be Michigan football this morning?
2: Tom, I said I'm glad they won. I'll sit this out. If everybody wants to call in and celebrate the win, 248-539-9797.
1: No, it's there's no wow factor to this team through 3 games. There's just not a wow factor. Jahmyr Gibbs is really good, but we knew that coming in. He didn't have a quote-unquote explosive play yesterday, but you look at some of the best runs that he had, and you would say those are impressive and explosive, even though his longest run was only 17 yards.
2: His touchdown run, the one where he did the Barry move.
1: Oh, yeah. Oh.
0: I would say right now, offensively, I think you're wasting your breath. This offense is good enough to win in this league, period, end of story. Mm-hmm. And the explosives are coming once everything and get more people involved. Nice play by Tislaw yesterday. That's an encouraging thing. It's all about the defense. It's so simple to me. Can they get good enough with? Can the front 7 be good enough to mask the secondary? Will Birchfield said yesterday on the post game with Stoney, he said, this team is not contending for a Super Bowl unless they acquire somebody.
2: Yeah. Look, I can spotlight Wanham getting 2 sacks. I actually thought Ali McNeil, the guy I've hinged a lot of their hopes on, played his best game of the season. You know, it's not just the big second down play that he blew up the middle, but I also feel like he set Wanham up for the sack on the very next play because he continued to win his matchup. I have no issue spotlighting some individual performances. Like I said, Gibbs, Wanham, McNeil, even Rakestraw had a couple pass breakups.
1: Yeah, it was great to see him in uniform. Great to see him play.
2: I have no issue. Like, let's talk about the game and some things that went well and why they won the game. Just big picture, it didn't feel all that different to me.
1: What felt different to me was, and I know Breece had a couple of runs, but they only allowed 58 yards rushing. That's a good performance.
2: Yeah, that's what they wanted to. It's what they said they wanted to be on defense, a team right. That stops the run.
1: And they also
2: stopped the run in week one. They held Achane to 46 yards. So that's why I say it's just very similar to what I saw in week one.
1: Okay, well, it's a good win.
2: It's a win.
1: Okay.
2: If your definition is all wins are good wins, then yes, it's a good win.
1: Yes. I mean, all wins are good wins and all losses are bad. It's
2: very black and white. I mean, we interpret things for 4 hours a day. If wins are all good and losses are all bad, then fine.
1: But it was, okay, yeah, it was, you come out of that feeling, meh. But the performances that we're seeing in regards to offensively, like Jared Goff, very consistent,
2: yes,
1: very steady, and I think that is huge. If we don't have that one game or 2 games or whatever it is,

0: Now, you could look at the Buffalo game and say, well, maybe they didn't do enough. And here's where I want to nitpick the offense is you haven't scored on the opening drive.
1: Slow starts.
0: You have only scored 7 points in the first quarter, but you've still scored 31 points per game.
2: Mm-hmm.
0: Exactly. 31 points per game.
2: Consistent.
0: they are the definition of consistency.
2: We'll write them in for 31 on Sunday night against the Panthers.
0: Consistency is the truest measure of performance.
2: And you know what? 31 should be good enough to win most weeks in the NFL.
0: I agree.
2: And they should win most of their games this season. I've not wavered from that.
0: Right. And I don't think anybody. So I guess maybe you were hoping to come out of this as taking a step forward to, oh, well, maybe we were wrong. Maybe this is a team that could compete for the Super Bowl.
2: You know what it is? How about, no, you can't prove that against the Jets, to be fair. But when they got up two scores, they had some chances to end the game. A third and 17. I don't think I'm asking too much. Please don't commit pass interference. Get off the field. A fourth and six. Get off the field. How about a fourth down at midfield? I have no issue going for it. Put them away.
0: Yes.
2: That's what I wanted to see. That would have been a little more of a, hey, things are trending in the right. Put them away. I got to hope that Garrett Wilson gets hurt and they miss a block on a blitz because the backup running back's in the game. Like, you're up two touchdowns at home in the second half. Just put them away.
0: Well, I mean, you could argue that four plays, 65 yards after the Jets tied it up. Okay, not great that they tied it up, but they go down and it's uncontested basically through the entire drive. Boom, boom, boom. They put the ball in the end zone. It's 31-24. Now it goes back to the defense. And what does the defense do? They step up when they need it.
2: 248-539-9797. We got text to read, some feedback from you guys. Phones are open. It's 97.1.
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2: Smith back and looking. Smith stepping up. Smith is hit. Smith's going to go down. Sack back at the 15-yard line. Aleem McNeil got him. Aiden Hutchinson was the one who started that fire drill. He got in there, forced him up in the pocket. Aleem was waiting for him.
3: Aleem McNeil, big day. DJ Wonnum, big day. 5 sacks for the Lions defense.
4: Yep.
3: Good morning, 971-248-539-9797. We'll get right to the phones. Let's start with Marcus in East Point. Marcus, good morning.
5: Man, Costa, you got to chill.
3: Why is that?
5: You're going hard against you. I mean, it's the NFL. First of all, good morning.
3: Good morning,
5: everybody.
3: Good morning.
5: That league, it's not easy to win in that league. Look what happened to, let's say, the Rams up 16-0 at halftime. Or the two teams that went to the Super Bowl. One of them got smoked and the other one lost to a backup quarterback.
3: Mm-hmm.
5: This league don't just give wins away. It's not that easy.
4: Right, and you look at what the Cardinals did against the Niners. Now, the Niners won that one, it felt like, pretty handily, but, I mean, the Cardinals put up 30 points on them.
5: I mean,
3: Marcus, it's going to get misconstrued. I said I'm glad they won. Winning's good, 2-1. They were 2-1 last year, and you probably felt better about them. They had beat the Ravens, and they dropped 50 on the Bears. You probably felt better about the Lions last year than you did at this point this year, right?
5: I'm just happy for the wins. I go game to game. But I tell you one thing I didn't like. I felt like Aiden was getting handled. Man, I saw him on his face a couple times.
4: He didn't have a great stat line, but if you're going to be double and triple teamed and you're going to, they're going to account for you one way or another every single play, you're going to have some games like that. That's when you need a guy like DJ Wonnum to have the 2 sacks or Aleem McNeil to have a sack and more pressures. That's where I was excited about the defense. The secondary, and I know Tom came in here at the break and we were talking a little bit, like the thing with some of those plays that were caught, some of the touchdowns, like those guys on the other side get paid too. Now, nobody's going to mistake Geno Smith for a top 10 quarterback, but he made a top 10 throw.
3: The one to Sadiq?
4: Yes.
3: Yeah.
4: And that was a phenomenal catch.
3: Mm-hmm.
4: I don't expect that ball to be completed every single time. No. And there was actually pretty good coverage on it.
3: That was McCreary, who I thought step for step with him. Sadiq's a big body and had to extend to a ball that was thrown almost perfect. Let's get to Don in White Lake. Don, good morning.
6: Good morning, guys. Hey, I feel pretty optimistic with this team after this week compared to the first two. You know, I thought the back end with Chuck Clark and Izzy and was way better with Izzy and back. He had a big stop on 32 to set up a 4th and 6. Izzy and did. Chuck Clark had the strip fumble at the end. I thought DJ Reed had great coverage on the one pass interference penalty. I thought that was a little, but I feel a lot better about the back end, especially when you get Branch back. I think both those guys are capable of playing the other safety. You know, I feel a lot better.
3: So Izian was more active, I thought, around the line of scrimmage.
4: Oh, yeah. I think you may have to change it from, SS to LB.
3: Yeah, because they showed one where he kind of came in and then instincts in the backfield, had a TFL. He had the one play that he helped blow up a screen. He came in and took an offensive lineman out.
4: Right. Well, and he was playing at linebacker depth,
3: which
4: I thought was awesome, but it's a changeup.
3: Right.
4: And what I really wanted to see after the filibuster that Kelvin Shepard had was, okay, what are we going to see that's different? And we saw them play different.
3: So he mentioned Izzy and

0: had the TFL on the third down that set up the fourth and six. Problem is they gave up that fourth and six.
1: Right. Yes. Okay. So it's not perfect.
0: Right.
1: It wasn't a perfect performance, but it was better. I saw this team get better defensively, and it was against certainly not a Buffalo Bills offense. I expected them to look better against the Jets, but I liked a little bit more of what I saw them doing.
2: See, I just think it's a work in progress, Jim. And I feel like I see what you're saying, that it didn't look a lot different. It really.
0: It wasn't the same.
2: It didn't go to overtime.
0: I was just going to say, it did not go to overtime. They weren't carbon copies, but I can draw a comparison to blowing a multi-touchdown lead at home and giving up more. John, they gave up 50% on third down, greater than 50% on third and fourth down. That's not that different than week one.
1: No, but I didn't expect them to fix every single flaw, because we went through all last week a very long list of flaws for this defense. And I don't think they have the personnel to fix every flaw. But they have to have some smoke and mirrors to cover things up. And I think that I felt like yesterday they did.
2: You could see when Branch comes back that Izian and him can be a solid pair back there. Potentially maybe a slightly above average safeties in this league as a combo. I think you need to let the season grow, Jim. I said this last week. I'll echo it again. You need to sprint, or you need to make the season a marathon. It isn't a sprint. And I think the 15-2 like made us all kind of blind to how hard it is to win in this league. Who'd they beat in week three against Atlanta in 2023?
0: Mm-hmm.
2: They beat the Atlanta Falcons 20-6 at home. Who remembers that game?
1: Right.
2: If this team ends up being good and corrects some issues, nobody will remember this game. Well, Geno Smith came in here in week two in 2023 and absolutely torched this team, and they won the game.
0: You are playing the assumption that things will always get better.
2: I believe that they can.
0: And I have already brought up the one caller, but I'll be glad to bring it up to you, that last year they started 2-1.
2: I know they did. They started 2-1 in 2023.
0: And they beat the Bears, dropping 50 points, and they went into Baltimore and discoed their ass. So yeah. Things surely got better from that 2-1 start. We surely needed to let that play out, Tom.
2: I just feel like you're getting caught in style points. It's early September. You could be in way, way worse shape with this defense. They're finding a way to win. And I do think internally things can get slightly better with the defense. Again, you go back to what I said.
0: Or they get worse.
2: Jim, I said this. My ceiling is pathetic when you think about it. All I'm asking them to do is be a bend, don't break defense, which is what they were in 23. The only reason they won those playoff games, especially the Rams one, is because they held them to field goals in the red zone.
1: Right. And this, to your point, like the style points, like this wasn't a sexy win. But you're not always going to have sexy wins in the NFL. You won the game. You move on and you try and fix more of the problems going into this week. And we all know Brian Branch is still not going to be back. He will be at some point. He's not going to be back. But what are they going to do to make this secondary? They still need to add to the secondary. Right? And it's not through free agency. It's not through picking up somebody off of a practice squad.
2: I'll say this right now. I think they need to go make a move literally right now. And maybe it's not the move that's sexy, because see what that move does to your team. And if that's not good enough, then you need to make a bigger move at the deadline.
0: Let's get to Heather with the news. Heather, good morning.
3: Hey, you guys. Good morning. Let's talk about Justin Verlander. He got the kind of goodbye you'd expect from a Detroit baseball legend. You guys were both there, weren't you?
0: I was there, yeah.
3: Yeah.
1: No, I wasn't there.
3: Oh, you
1: no,
3: weren't
1: I,
3: there.
1: I work on Saturdays.
0: He was
3: oh,
0: at the
3: yeah,
0: big house.
3: Yeah, that's right. You had other things going on.
1: I was watching.
3: That's true.
0: It was a really cool environment.
1: Yeah.
3: I kind of wish that I would have went, just from what I've heard about it and what I saw in general. So he made, obviously, his final career start Saturday at Comerica Park, striking out 6 over 5 1/3 innings. He gave up 2 runs on 5 hits and a walk. He threw 91 pitches. This was his first start for the Tigers at Comerica Park since 2017. And of course, the biggest moment where I think everyone got emotional came in the 6th. After getting an out, AJ Hinch came out of the dugout, and then his daughter, 7-year-old Genevieve, ran out onto the field. And man, you could see the emotion from Verlander in general. And after, he said he had no idea, right? It hit him like a ton of bricks. He was sobbing as he gave her a hug, and then he saluted the crowd. He gave his teammates a hug. The crowd gave him a standing ovation as he walked off the field for a final time, and it seems like it just everyone was feeling the emotions.

0: that true?
1: Yeah, I'm sure there's a lot of dads that could relate because he immediately broke down and he's blubbering on the mouth.
0: Yeah.
1: I loved that moment was able to happen. I know there were cynics and critics that said the game is meaningless and you know, JV's washed up. He pitched a lot better than I think people expected, pitching into the sixth inning and he had six strikeouts.
2: Oh, yeah.
1: But beyond all that, I thought it was a cool moment to say farewell to a guy that meant so much to the city. You know, baseball didn't matter for me growing up. They never made the playoffs in my life until Justin Verlander was a Detroit Tiger. So he made people of a certain age fall in love with baseball, and to be able to give that back and have him have that moment, that was so cool.
0: Yeah, it seemed like it. I wish that I would have maybe tried to have gone down to see it in person. You guys, a horse running loose on Detroit's west side was struck and killed by a vehicle early Saturday morning. Really sad news. A witness who was driving home just past midnight says he spotted the horse galloping at full speed on Evergreen Road. The man says he followed the horse for roughly 3 minutes, and he thought, based off of his speedometer, the horse was going about 35 miles per hour. So he said he wanted to intervene. The goal was to slow the horse down and try to get it off of the main road. But he said, unfortunately, before he could do that, he witnessed the worst case scenario, and the horse was fatally struck by a vehicle. And now there's members of Detroit's horse community that are calling for accountability. I think everyone would want some sort of accountability, right? They want to make sure that whoever allowed this horse to get loose is held accountable. Man, a deadly shooting has left 3 people dead and 4 others injured. And police say the violence started after a fight broke out at a home on Detroit's west side. So police received calls just after 7:20 Sunday morning. Officers arrived within minutes, found 3 men who had been fatally shot. 4 other victims, 2 men and 2 women, were taken to the hospital with injuries that were non-life-threatening. But community violence intervention leaders say that the dispute may have started over a cell phone, something so simple as a cell phone. Detroit Police Chief Todd Bettison said an altercation happened and people ultimately decided to settle it with gun violence. Neighbors said that there has been problems at this house for days, loud noises, fighting, a lot of people coming and going. And the police chief said investigators believe this home was operating as an after-hours location. I think Todd Bettison even said, like, imagine a strip club where people were just coming and going at all hours, I guess.
2: Throwing signals everywhere.
0: Man, and this is some, they'd been receiving calls at this location for years. So police say that they have leads, but do not believe there is an ongoing threat to the public. Breaking Bad is the number one show of the 21st century, according to a poll by the New York Times. So the New York Times polled TV critics and showrunners to create a list of 100 best TV shows of the 21st century. And to be eligible, the show must have premiered in January of 2000 or later. So Breaking Bad, number one, followed by The Wire, Mad Men, Succession, Fleabag, and Game of Thrones. Top 6.
2: So the only one of those top 6 that I've seen all of them is Game of Thrones.
1: That's it on that list?
2: Yeah.
0: Yeah.
1: You haven't seen Breaking Bad?
2: I've seen a couple of episodes.
1: You got to stick with it.
2: Yeah. It never hooked me and I just couldn't stick with it.
0: The only one I've seen all the way through is Breaking Bad. I've watched it twice.
2: Oh.
0: I mean, we watched all of them and then we started it again years later.
1: Have you seen Better Call Saul?
0: Yes.
1: Okay. Some people think that's even better.
2: I haven't seen that one either.
0: But I didn't see any of the other ones. Some on this list I've seen. I mean, if you go down the list, there's great shows.
1: Enough.
0: Veep, 30 Rock, Curb Your Enthusiasm, Atlanta, The Office, Arrested Development. I mean, I've seen a lot of those, and the list goes on and on and on. I know, John. You're not a big TV guy, though.
2: Where's John Wayne? He did not premiere after 2000.
1: No? What about AI John
2: Neither
1: Wayne?
2: Neither did Monday Night Football.
1: Heather with the news. Lions fans, did you see what you wanted? Did you see what you needed? It's 97.1.
2: If you're thinking about a new truck this month, Ram truck should be right there at the top of the list. I'm going to try and do this in a little bit of a different way. I'm going to still talk about the lease deals and how they're great right now at every Metro Detroit Ram dealer. But here's what I love about my Ram truck. I talk about the smooth ride. And it is, as I'm driving down the road, I love the fact that even I go down a bunch of dirt roads when I'm taking my kids to school. It's still smooth. They're comfortable. I'm comfortable. The interior.

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0: over. That defense just ended it. They just put an end to this game. Knocked the ball out of Geno Smith's hands. Jack Campbell was there to scoop it up. They can kneel it out from here.
1: That's Dan Miller on the call. 97-1 Victory Monday. Lions 2-1. Look, if you think I am being a buzzkill today, wait till you get to Eugene. Eugene, good morning. You're on 97-1.
2: Morning, guys. Doing good. Hey, last play of the game where the Jack Campbell got the fumble. Great. They won the game. Everything's good. But think they got to be more aware of situational awareness. The Jets are driving. They need to score. Fumble, picks it up, fall down on it. You got the ball.
1: You want to tell him, John?
2: Be done. He tries to run with it a little bit, gets tackled. He could have easily fumbled. Jets recover. They're still breathing.
3: Yes, that is a possibility. I was more upset that he didn't stay on his feet and return it for a touchdown. I don't have any issue with him trying to pick it up. He flips. He eventually does go down, and I think that's probably the same thing you're talking about. He ends up not trying to do too much.
1: But there were six
3: Detroit Lions around him.
1: They were going to fall on that football.
3: Yeah, I get, trust me, it's not a round ball. It can be hard to pick up on the run, and it can bounce in any number of directions.
1: I'm grateful for difference of opinion. It makes what we do fun. Yeah. I can't imagine that being the thing you call in and talk about after that game.
3: Yeah, boy, I'm glad. I'm disappointed he just didn't fall on it.
1: You know, I'm still not okay with
3: it. He must not have been aware of the score.
1: Poor situational awareness.
4: I will say that we, you know, practicing in high school football, we were taught scoop and score. We did not practice just fall on it.
5: I thought you saw real-time thought by Jack Campbell in terms of, yeah, I'm scooping it. I think I'm going to score. Oh, wait a minute. I'm going to put two arms around it and go down and win the game.
3: Right,
5: I think you actually saw that play right out, like the thought process.
3: Yeah. That's the same as, and I can't remember which game I was watching. And I think it was a college game. No, it was at my son's high school game where it's 4th and 15. Quarterback throws a ball and it's intercepted. All right. Your instinct is to intercept the ball instead of, well, I'm not going to be able to return this to where the ball was originally at. I should just bat it down. We're going to get the ball no matter what because it's a turnover on downs. No, you intercept the damn ball.
1: Let's go to the phones. Rod in Birmingham. Rod, good morning.
6: Good morning, guys. How are we doing?
1: Good.
6: Cookies, I normally agree with you, but I think you're dead wrong on this one. I saw an improved team on both sides of the ball, and I was at the game yesterday, and so I was able to see that the cornerbacks, believe it or not, they actually stayed up with the receivers pretty well. They were on an island for almost every play. For some reason, we only had one safety back most plays, but they kept up with them. The Jets made amazing plays. There's some bad calls. And then we stuffed the run. And then on offense, the offensive line was great. Like, it was more balanced. We controlled the ball more. And so I'm encouraged. I think we're one Joey Porter away from being a contender.
1: Okay, so you're not going to be the only one to bring up his name today. And I think, Tom, you had put the worm on the hook for us earlier this hour talking about if the Lions make a move. That Joey Porter Jr. name is still out there, and there are reports the Lions have made the phone call.
3: Mm-hmm.
1: John, what do you make of it?
3: I'm glad that the call has been made. Now, I don't know if Pittsburgh's going to get what they actually believe the value is for Joey Porter. And it sounds like the two teams are Detroit and Dallas. Mm-hmm. And is Dallas with Jerry Jones just going to overpay?
1: Maybe.
3: But when you look at some of the top cornerbacks that have been traded, I know Trent McDuffie, right? The most recent one goes from Kansas City to the Rams. That will involve four picks. One of them was a number one overall pick, or not a number one, but it was
1: round.
3: A first round pick. Three picks, I believe, in last year's draft, along with one in next year's draft.
1: Mm-hmm.
3: If you go back to Legarius Sneed, that was traded by the Kansas City Chiefs to the Tennessee Titans.
1: What was that one?
3: That was a 2025 third round pick and a 2024 seventh round pick.
1: So what if this is somewhere in the middle?
3: I think it will be somewhere in the middle. Joey Porter was a second round pick. I think they'll, if

0: if they just recoup their cost, that's probably what this will be. A second round pick and maybe like add on a fifth or something like that in a future draft.
1: Yeah, and look, I want to be careful that we don't build this guy up to be Pat Surtain, because I don't think he's that player, but I do want to see them address that position group. I mean, corner two post-Terrion Arnold has just been ignored.
0: Right, well, that's why I think this would be the perfect situation if the Pittsburgh Steelers, if that relationship is not repairable, and it's not repairable by them giving him a contract. It's simply what it will take for that relationship, for him to stay in Pittsburgh is some type of monster contract. Now the question is going to be, when he gets here, yes, what does that contract look like? I don't know what his agent is asking for. That's the bigger question.
1: I think that's probably the bigger hang up, to be honest with you.
0: Right,
1: I think
0: but again, you're not trading for Trent McDuffie.
1: Right.
0: You're not trading for L'Jarius Sneed. You're not trading for the best corner. He just is the best one available right now.
1: 248-539-9797. Let's get to Mark. You're on 97.1. Mark, good morning.
2: Morning, guys. How are you?
0: Good.
2: Good. Oh, well, while we're talking about players that may potentially help their defense, I'd like to go in-house. When I was looking at the inactive yesterday, they swapped out Rolder for Devin White. John, I see him as a player who can run sideline to sideline, cover backs and tight ends effectively out of the backfield. I don't know what his snap count or anything like that was yesterday, and I'm not trying to call him Luke Kuechly or anything like that today, but with a player like Devin White, Campbell, Barnes, they're all good, smart football players, and I'm glad they're Detroit Lions. But I don't see them as players who possess the skill set that Rolder might potentially bring to the Lions. And I'm wondering if you think that his flexibility, his speed to the sidelines, those types of things that he did at Michigan could impact the team schematically in the future. Thank you.
0: Well, I was, as we all know, very excited that Jimmy Rolder was drafted by the Detroit Lions. And not just because he was a Michigan guy. Sure, that plays a part of it. But I think he is they got good value in him later in the draft, because he was hurt basically his first 4 years at Michigan, 3 years at Michigan, and had a really good last year. The problem is he was hurt at Michigan, and so far he's been hurt with the Lions. If he can stay healthy, I do think he adds those things, a sideline to sideline guy, a very instinctual linebacker. I think he could be a good asset. And I think he could be an upgrade over a Malcolm Rodriguez. And we saw Malcolm Rodriguez get beat for a touchdown.
1: Rodriguez played a little more and got beat at a touchdown. Nowoski was out a little more on defense too.
0: Yeah, I like that kid.
1: I just feel like, same thing. No one is going to accuse him of being a star. Far from it, but he made a couple plays where I'm like, that's just a good football player.
0: So yes, he does play football and he is good. But I say that because it's one of the things that somewhat annoys me when we say, hey, he's just a good football player. Well, I expect him to not be a good basketball player playing football. No, I'm sorry. I'm giving you a hard time.
1: He knows his keys. He finds the football.
0: I'll
1: be more specific for you.
0: Very much. I'm sorry. I knew you were going to say that, and I was ready to jump all over it. I'm going to say he's kind of, I think Jimmy Rolder is a more talented version of Nowoski, where when you're looking at him, he is instinctual. He is an aggressive player. I think he lacks some of the top end speed that you need, but he makes up for it in how he plays. Like, he processes things quickly and he always seems to be in the right place.
1: Yeah, look, there's some
0: making him a good football player.
1: Good football player. They need more good football players.
0: He's good at football,
1: especially on defense. 248-539-9797. There are things to highlight from this performance. They won the game and there are some standouts. Big picture, I wondered how much has actually changed. We'll keep taking phone calls, talk to Lions fans, get to the overreact gyms from the weekend at 7:02. 97.1.
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15: Second and goal from the four for Detroit. Goff up under center. Takes the snap, looks right, floats it out there. End zone caught. Go. Touchdown, Detroit Lions. Amon-Ra St. Brown.
16: 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We'll get right to the phones. Got overreactions from the weekend coming up at 7.02. That's where we mix in a little bit of what happened in college and around the National Football League. Let's go to Mike. You're next. You're on 97.1.
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16: Morning.
17: I wanted to call back last week. You guys asked, what would it take for you to believe Lions could win the NFC North? And I called and said they got to win time of possession. And against the number one team in the NFL with time of possession and defense, they did just that. It wasn't flashy. The O-line looked far superior from the week prior. Defense was improved, definitely not superior in any way, shape, or form, but I liked what I saw from McCreary and Rakestra on the outside. And I think we're playing better football teams than we originally thought they were going to be at the beginning of the year. New Orleans, the Jets, the Panthers, they're all solid teams, and the Lions are handy. Like a winning team should.
18: Yeah, I mean, I do love the fact that in that game, and the time of possession one, I bring that up quite a bit. And I think sometimes maybe I even overuse it a little bit because of the different styles of play, especially in the NFL. But the turnovers to me is, I mean, just look at Saturdays. Like turnovers and penalties kill you. And there were some moments in this game where I was real frustrated with some of the penalties. But I love the fact that the offense is protecting the football.
16: Yeah, time of possession can get skewed if you, quote, score too quickly. But really, it's a function, and specifically yesterday –

0: They didn't turn it over. That's how you possess the ball. It's converting third downs. Remember, we had been critical about this Lions team not sustaining drives. They went 5 of 10. That's good.
1: Yes.
0: On third down. And yeah, I mean, that's, and you run the ball. They ran for 131 yards. That's how you win TOP. And they did all the things you had to do to control the ball.
1: That's when this offense is operating like we saw it yesterday, or like really like we've seen it for the most part. You know, I would have loved to have rushed the ball better against the Bills. That's what this offense needs to have, is that rushing attack to set up the play action pass, to set up to allow some of those, as they're still developing this offensive line, to allow them to be aggressive. If you're an aggressive offensive line, that's a much easier position to be in and a style of play to play in, whether it's Blake Miller or it's whoever you're inserting at left guard. That's, and for Penei Sewell, it's easier for him to be on the aggressive side of things. Now, just keep your hands a little tighter.
0: They did get him once.
1: Yeah.
0: And yeah, maybe and he with
1: was,
0: another
1: he
0: one.
1: He knew it, too. He was frustrated. Yeah.
0: 248-539-9797. Sean in West Bloomfield. Victory Monday. Good morning.
2: Hey, guys. You know, they cleared the cap space, and there's important reasons why this big move has to happen now, right, in my opinion. So, you know, they've got teams coming up. They got a bunch of bad teams, sure, but Carolina, Minnesota. I don't think Caleb Williams is hurt that long, right? So there's teams that are just going to torch our secondary. And with what's happened in the division so far, it's winnable. You don't want to be in a position when the trade deadline comes where you're like 6-5 or something like that and make it a borderline decision. And you also want to set yourself up for the playoffs with home playoff games. Mm-hmm. You don't want to take this as like a, we'll just see what happens. And you don't want to give Brad Holmes any sort of maybe type decision when we get to that deadline, because he will decide not to do it. And I'll never understand this, like, not giving up draft picks. And that's exactly what he's going to spend the draft pick on. I'm tired of this position being a maybe, and I want to just solidify it long term. It's time to make the move right this minute.
0: Yeah, if you're willing to give up future thirds to take projects like Hendon Hooker and Giovanni Manu and special teams players, like, you could justify it on a starting defensive back.
1: Yeah, and the two games that they have coming up, they're two road games at Carolina, at Arizona. Now, no one's going to sit there and say you're shaking in their boots, but Carolina and Arizona have shown that they can score points.
0: Yes. Yeah, they're not gimmies, but the Lions will be favored in both.
1: Yes, yeah. As they should be. But yeah. But again, it's like New York. Like, just because it was the Jets coming in here didn't mean it would they were going to roll over and just get curb stomped by the Lions. I think there are some teams on this schedule that we, as we went through the schedule game, we thought, oh, that's, you know, they should be 4-1 going into the bye. And I still think they should, but they're not as easy, especially knowing what Carolina and Arizona have done.
0: Yes.
1: And what the Lions are in the secondary.
0: Yeah, where no lead is truly safe.
1: Right.
0: You know, their two wins this year, they, one was a 2-point conversion and one's the final possession in the fourth quarter. It has not been a kick your feet up, sit on your lead type of football team. Tech says offense wins games, defense wins championships. Am I to interpret that this offense is going to win them a lot of games, but ultimately
1: the defense won't get it done in the postseason?
0: Yeah. Tech says not much has changed for the Lions. While DJ Reed remains a starter, he played his worst game as a Lion yesterday. He was the guy they beat on the 3rd and 17 and the 4th and 6.
1: Yes. But he's also their best corner, and he's going to be covering the best receivers.
0: Did we bring up Rakestraw yet? What a pleasant surprise his performance was. The pass breakup on the sideline was super heads up. Put his arms out, draw the bar loose rather than try to knock the ball out. He had a couple plays and coverage that I thought he held his own.
1: Yeah, that was a pleasant surprise.
0: Okay, says I was upset about the somersault too because I predicted a double-digit disco all week. Yeah, if he takes it in. You guys, it's the Jets. Don't be surprised if Carolina takes it to us next week. That's Kirk in Milford. And says, damned if they do, damned if they don't. Most games in the NFL are one score. The offense looked much better, and the defense, while not great, showed some improvement.
1: Yeah, and I think Tom made a great point earlier in regards to, I think we have maybe an unrealistic expectation coming off of the two seasons ago, the number one seed and 15 wins. I don't think we see 15 wins again in my lifetime in a regular season. Now,
0: maybe they keep adding games.
1: Yeah,

0: 18 games, and now all of a sudden, hey, maybe they're 15-3. I don't know. That was a very unique season.
1: Special. That regular season doesn't happen.
0: No.
1: I mean,
0: and you're right. Most games are decided by one score or less.
1: Right. But I hope people aren't taking this as, well, they only won by a touchdown, so I'm bummed. I'm pointing out blowing a multi-touchdown lead, giving up more than 50% on third and fourth down.
0: Well, hey, they could be the Rams.
1: See, but that's a straw man. Nobody's saying I'd rather be 1-2. I'm saying, am I allowed to point out things
0: that
1: they
0: had a double-digit lead, and with that defense, how dare they? They went and made the trade for the corners. How is that possible?
1: We can rip LA if you'd like. I can shoehorn them into the overreactions if you like. We'll do that to start the 7 o'clock hour. Make some time for Verlander as well at 7:35. Overreact, Jim's next.
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1: Working some of the big storylines from college and around the NFL, the Overreactions. Doomy. Football karma is real. Just ask Michigan. Couple extra seconds, just enough time for Iowa. What goes around comes around. Michigan lost a game they should have won after winning a game they should have lost in week one.
2: I know it all comes down to those last couple of seconds, and I knew when that happened, like, this is the stuff that we're going to have to, you know, to listen to and discuss. And you're not wrong. But it's more the tipped passes that were completed for receptions. And it is, but let's not forget, this was not a Michigan issue. This was a Big Ten issue that Michigan clearly benefited from.
3: So this is an overreaction because I don't believe karma really exists. Just like I don't believe in superstitions.
2: Right.
3: And all those things. However, I do tell my boys often, and especially football, things balance out.
2: Yes.
3: They really do. And but in the end, usually it's kind of, other than the Detroit Lions in my life, it's a 50-50 thing where they're the ones that I'm still, like, once that balance comes from the other way, I mean, they're going to win, like, multiple Super Bowls. But honestly, I really believe things do balance out. Michigan did get what they deserved to a degree.
2: Yes.
1: Yes, I was rooting for Western Michigan. Yes, I'm happy for Western Michigan. How could you not? I'm not happy about it, but Iowa's a playoff team. They only play one ranked opponent currently the rest of the way.
2: And that's their next game.
1: Ohio State, and it's going to be at Kinnick. So what, 11-1, 10-2, Iowa? This is Michigan's fault. If Iowa makes the playoff, it's all Michigan's fault, but they are a playoff team.
2: So what are we blaming? Are we blaming the 4th-and-1 horrific quarterback sneak?
1: Oh, we can blame a lot for Michigan.
2: Yeah.
1: There's plenty to go around. How about you can't run the ball to ice the game? You don't trust Bryce to ice the game?
2: I agree.
1: You commit penalties on your final drive.
2: Or on the opening drive. Like, yep. I mean, there's just, there's a lot.
1: You gave up a kick return touchdown.
2: The interception. Anyway.
1: Multiple empty red zone trips.
2: I don't, from what I saw, Iowa B, like, I just can't imagine that they would be a playoff team. Yes, I think that they lose to Ohio State. Not a shocker. But they have to travel out to Washington. I don't know that this offense is going to be able to keep up with what we've seen Washington do, even though Washington's not a world beater. They're at Minnesota, Wisconsin, Northwestern, Purdue, Illinois, Nebraska. Like, you look at the schedule and you think, well, they could be a 10-2 team.
1: I
2: still think that there's a couple of losses in there because the offense is inept.
3: Yeah, this is a big-time overreaction. The way this team plays football, they're going to be susceptible to losing games in the fourth quarter just because they play so many tight games. There's no way. If this team goes 11, wake me up when they go. Seriously, they're not going 11-1. They're going to lose Ohio State, and they'll probably lose at least at Washington or at Minnesota. There's two, and they'll stumble somewhere else. This is a three-loss team.
1: I chase Brown kids. This has to be and this will be Lincoln Riley's final year at USC. It's his fifth season, and they're still waiting for a signature win. They lost by double digits at home in a game where the other quarterback got hurt. Dan Lanning is clowning you off the top rope in the postgame, saying, I still haven't seen a packed game here yet. And if you're interested in winning games and you're in this area, go to Oregon. If you want to go to a Chris Brown concert, you should go here. It's done. It's over for Lincoln Riley.
2: I think it is as well. Like, he's done everything he possibly could. He went and hired Gary Patterson as a defensive coordinator, yet you can't find a way to stop Oregon or even slow him down. Like, they were doing basically whatever they wanted, especially in the second half. And there's just no excitement around the program. Absolutely zero excitement. And I'm not going to use the crowd as a necessary example because I think LA sports fans are maybe the worst in all of sports. But if you'd rather go to the beach than go to a USC game when they're playing Oregon, what?
3: All right, this is not an overreaction. This just isn't going to work. And I've got a prediction to make, or at least something I would love to see.

0: number two offense in the country, and they bully people over 300 yards against the top 10 team in the Swamp.
1: Overreaction at this point. Best win by a first-year head coach. But I would also look to Eric Morris at Oklahoma State, who thought that inheriting a 1-11 team, that they could be 3-1 with a win over Oregon and ranked right now at number 19. Really? Oklahoma State? You also have Bob Chesney at UCLA. Who thought UCLA would ever be relevant again? They're ranked at 23.
0: Did to Maryland?
1: And they're undefeated. Yeah.
2: Okay. See the stands at Maryland?
1: But no one is going to sit there and say, yeah, they beat Maryland 4-0. And I'll give you another one, a sneaky one. And because looking at Eric Morris, he was a head coach at North Texas?
0: Yes. Brought his guys. Mestemaker.
1: Morgan Scaly at Utah. Never been a head coach. He's only been at Utah. And right now, they're undefeated. And you know, hey, Big 12. I just think there are other contestants in this category.
2: All right. It's an overreaction for now. John stole a lot of the thunder. Bob Chesney definitely is the one that needs to be in the conversation for right now. He could be Cignetti 2.0. He came from James Madison. He's the one that went there after Cignetti. Yep. But probably not going to be the next Cignetti. The one thing we can do is rule out Matt Campbell.
1: Yes. Oh, yeah, losing to Wisconsin.
2: I thought they got rid of James Franklin.
1: That wasn't a top-ranked team that they lost to.
0: Wait, hold on. Let me just write one in real quick. Penn State rehired James Franklin. Is that an overreaction?
2: Wasn't it a 3-score lead?
1: And are we just keeping this to college coaches?
0: Sure.
1: Okay, because Clint Kubiak, 3-0.
0: Well, hold on.
1: And Todd Monken having won two games in what, Cleveland?
0: Greg, he's looking ahead. Let's keep it moving. We're both trying to pull and tug at it. The Raiders are a playoff team. 3-0 for the first time since 2021, where they made the playoffs. 3-0 teams are making it about a 75% clip, higher in the expanded format. They kept Crosby. They're forcing pressure, and Tyler Linderbaum has solidified their offensive line.
1: How quickly the tide has turned. I mentioned something about this in the power surge, and boy, was I just discarded and dismissed. How dare you say something like this? I think this is the absolute perfect scenario for the Raiders. I think it might still be a little bit of an overreaction that they make the postseason. But if you are trying to develop your number one overall pick in Fernando Mendoza, and you got a guy that sat behind, and was able to season as part owner, I think they are hoping that Kirk Cousins continues to keep things on the track, because they don't want to play Fernando Mendoza this year. They don't want to be forced to put him in there as a rookie.
2: Definitely overreaction for now. The AFC is loaded. Great job by Kubiak so far. This is not to dismiss him. This is just too soon. They're in a division that has the Chiefs and the Broncos. You know, that's going to be tough enough. But if you just look at the AFC in general, I mean, right now, Kansas City, the Bills, and the Bengals are combined 8-1 with those quarterbacks. Tough landscape.
0: They tried. You know who they're not competing with? The 0-3 Houston Texans.
2: That's right.
0: All right.
1: Or the 0-3 Chargers.
0: Oh, boy. Drake May is the Patriots' weak link. John, I know you love Drake May, but he had two picks and a fumble on the season. He has one touchdown pass to six interceptions. He's leading the NFL in turnovers. He's their biggest problem.
1: So a couple of guys that I like, Justin Herbert and Drake May, are liabilities right now for their team. You're telling me for Justin Herbert, you can't beat a team that your defense turned over five times? It's bizarre. And for Drake May, you've got seven turnovers in three games, and you are missing wide open receivers. Like, Josh McDaniels is scheming guys open, yet Drake May can't hit them. I think he is the liability right now.
2: See, I think it's barely an overreaction for now, because I don't want to take away from what he did last year. I thought that team in general was a team that we came out of nowhere, that once in a while happens in the NFL, but they benefited from that schedule, and he did too. But I will say this. I think the Jacksonville Jaguars are a really, really good, complete football team and are going to be something to reckon with in the postseason this year. I think Liam Cohen has that offense just churning.
0: He's doing the windmill. He's whipping it. He's having a good time. Brock Purdy is your MVP front runner. Leads the league in passer rating. 9 touchdowns, also the most. 72% passer. Everything's falling apart around him, mostly on defense. But look at his wide receiver room. They lose Mike Evans in that game. Already without Stribling, Kirk, Pearsall. His leading wide receiver on Sunday didn't have a catch. I'll repeat that.

0: Again, his leading wide receiver had zero catches for 80 yards.
1: I appreciate you going back and stealing all the stuff that I had in the power search because I brought this up as well, along with the Raiders. I think he is the front runner now. It's not an overreaction. I think the contestants right now are Josh Allen, Matt Stafford, maybe not from last night, but Mahomes is certainly going to be back in that conversation. And I think he's got something to overcome for what Tom just said. Don't discard Trevor Lawrence. Like, Liam Cohen has resurrected his career. He doesn't have the MVP numbers right now, but if he does that in Jacksonville and you've got Mahomes coming back, like, there is a little bit of a sentimental value. And what are they doing? Maybe not in terms of numbers, but what are they doing it with that Brock Purdy's not going to have to overcome?
2: Okay, this is an overreaction. He's in the conversation. He's not the front runner. The front runner should be JSN, K9, and Gibbs. Those are MVP type players. I'm so sick of this stupid name it the most valuable quarterback. This is stupid. What Jackson Smith and Jigba's doing is absolutely incredible. Not an MVP candidate. Look at Kenneth Walker.
1: Well, he couldn't beat JSN couldn't beat the Commanders.
2: The whole thing's
0: Tom, I like what you're doing here.
1: I don't disagree.
0: Last one. Forget about 0-17. The Dolphins will be disco'd more than anybody in NFL history. It would be a record set 50 years ago by the expansion Tampa Bay Buccaneers. I think this Dolphins team, which has already lost all three games by double digits, will lose at least 15 games by 10 or more points.
1: I think it's an overreaction right now. They are bad, and they may not win a game.
0: Achane's hurt too now.
1: Right, but they play the Jets twice. They play the Patriots twice that we just talked about, the Chargers, the Packers, and I think there is a chance that they don't lose by double digits at least, four times?
2: Yeah, I'm with John here. This is a major overreaction. Okay, look, they have a middle-of-the-road defense statistically in the NFL. They haven't even given up 40 points yet. So you got to just look at the math. It's really hard to lose by double digits that many times. And I believe, was that Tampa team the expansion team?
0: Yes.
2: Yeah, they're not an expansion team. All right.
0: Pretty close.
2: And I also think, too, six divisional games left. Usually divisional games, you're familiar with your opponent and they're close games.
0: Those are your overreactions. I didn't even get into what Dallas did at the end. And we didn't get into PJ Flex serial killer behavior. It was a busy weekend. It's 97-1.
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0: he's unique, and they have found a little sweet spot in regards to how much they're using him and preserving him a little bit.
1: Get to Dan Campbell's locker room speech here in just a second. I mentioned the Dallas Cowboys blew it in Rio.
0: Oh.
1: And it was a total collapse. From they have the ball in the red zone, chance to take the lead with a touchdown. They settle for a field goal, but they also don't drain the clock. They take the timeout early, and then they kick the ball off, and they don't kick it in bounds.
0: Right.
1: And, you know, squib it and let, you know, clock run. They give Baltimore 7 seconds, which is just enough time for a catch, a timeout, and the game-winning field goal. Just a total collapse by Dallas.
0: And John, if, were you watching it?
1: Yes.
0: And J.J. Watt bringing up the whole Michigan thing again.
1: Let's watch the clock.
0: I mean, come on.
1: Well, I'll give you an alternate broadcast to listen to. We have the call from NFL Brazil.
0: Oh, I love these.
1: Greg?
2: Pra tentar ganhar o jogo pro Baltimore Ravens. Vem o snap, vem o chute pro gol!
0: I think he was mistaken. I think he thought he was calling a football game.
1: My Portuguese isn't great, but I got Baltimore Ravens.
0: Yeah, a couple of times.
1: So there you go. Let's get to Dan Campbell inside that Lions locker room.
3: That's just what the doctor ordered, man. Listen, give those guys their flowers. They played hard, man. That's the best game they played up to date this season. All right, they gave us what they had. All right, we had other opportunities. It don't matter, man. Special teams, that's the way to... No, my offense just kept answering, man. Answering the bell. And defense, that's a way to come to life, man. I thought we did some really good things. I'm telling you what, you guys in the back end, much, much improved. Much improved. That's the way to finish it, defense. Because that's what it was going to be. You were going to have to finish it, and you finished it. All right, I got 3 game balls. All right, man, this guy had 20 carries, 99 yards. That's what happened. I thought it was 100. Okay, but okay. 99 yards, 2 targets, 7 catches, 65 yards, 1 touchdown. He passed Billy Sims for 2nd most rushing touchdowns in Lions history. Yeah. Special teams, this guy had 2 kickoff returns for 81 yards. It took all the whole unit to man. Yeah. All right. Let's go,
4: Sam. Hey, like you said, man, it takes all 11 of us on kick return. Appreciate everybody in the organization believing in me. Yeah. Let's keep going.
3: Yeah. Last one, listen, there was a lot of good performances on defense. There really was. But, man, how can you not give to Chuck Clark? Yeah.
5: And like I said in the parking lot today, appreciate the opportunity. But man, it's hard as hell to win in this league, dog. Let's take advantage of this, and next week, let's go get another one, bro.
3: We're winning, and that's 2. Then we get ready for Carolina. All good, man? Break it down. Let's go.
6: Good job, Jeff.
5: Hey, let's do it. Let's keep this rolling. Squad on 3. Squad on 3. 1, 2, 3. Squad.
1: Look, there are no shortage of guys he could have given game balls to. I think Gibbs had to get one.
0: Mm-hmm.
1: The Barry Sanders-esque move that he made, where play was dead going right, and he's able to change directions, leave everybody in his dust. He actually throttled down before he even made it into the end zone. It was too easy. Gibbs deserved a game ball. On defense, I thought Wanham had a couple sacks. Izzian was a noticeable player in that game. Not just box score tackles, but like where those tackles were. TFLs, line of scrimmage, coming downhill. Ali McNeil, I thought you could spotlight the game that he played. His sack in the red zone, and then helping set up Wanham sack the very next play.
0: Yeah.
1: There were a lot of guys that you could, you know, Rakestraw shouldn't get a game ball, but he did make a couple plays. There were performances that you could spotlight from that game.
0: Well, I mean, just the fact that he was dressed, and it's Rakestraw, and it sounds like, I mean, we'll get the injury report, came out unscathed.
1: Yeah.
0: Like, that's a benefit.
1: But like in a sink or swim spot, like, okay, we're just going to throw you out there. Our secondary's been no good. At least Doggy paddled.
0: Yes, you know? He did. Yes, he did. And so I do like some of the individual performances defensively, and I wanted to see from

0: all that we heard from Calvin Shepard, the entire filibuster, I thought that they did come out and played a better brand of defense, something that is more conducive to success for the players that he has been issued.
1: We're going to talk a little bit about Justin Verlander at 7:35. A lot of you made your way to the ballpark over the weekend for a cool moment. Let's get to Heather with the news.
2: Yeah, I'm going to start a little bit with that moment as well, and we can dive deeper into it. But there was one moment during Justin Verlander's final game that had nothing to do with baseball, and it might have been the most emotional moment of his career. So he was pulled in the sixth inning of his final start at Comerica Park. He had just finished his 91st pitch when A.J. Hinch started walking out to the mound, but then his daughter, Genevieve, 7 years old, came sprinting out, and it was an emotional moment. You know, she was decked out in her Tigers jersey with her dad's name on the back. She ran straight to the mound, gave him this big hug. He was emotional. He started crying, right? He had no idea that she was coming out. After the game, he actually said the moment completely blindsided him. He said he was sobbing and that walking off the field with his entire family made him realize how much his life had changed and what his family means to him. And Waterworks, right? Like, yeah. it was such a touching moment. Yeah. Having her out there. So he was able to, you know, he gave hugs to his teammates, saluted the crowd. Everyone gave him that standing ovation. It was a pretty incredible moment. And then, of course, the Tigers kind of ended things perfectly for him with the walk-off home run. And it just a really cool game to be at. And I kind of wish that I would have been there to feel that, to experience it and feel the emotions in the crowd. But overall, what a great way to end his career. You guys, three people are dead, four others injured following a Sunday morning shooting at a strip club-like location in Detroit. So police were called to this Detroit home around 7:20 a.m. When they arrived, three bodies were found in this field kind of next to the home. Four other individuals with non-life-threatening injuries were taken to the hospital. The police chief, Todd Bettison, said that the home acted as an after-hours location, was well-known to police. Officers had been called to the home seven times in 2026 alone. Neighbors say there's been trouble brewing at that home for days before the shooting. A lot of loud noises, lots of cars, lots of people coming and going, a lot of fighting as well. And it sounds like this fight that escalated obviously into gun violence stemmed over a cell phone. They didn't release the exact details, and they have not released any information about a possible suspect. But police did assure that the community is safe and that there is no threat to the public at this time. Well, after a tornado severely damaged a Detroit home, Indianapolis Colts star and Detroit native Sauce Gardner jumped in to help. So it was about 3 weeks ago, Nadine Rivers saw her home destroyed by this EF2 tornado. Every window was shattered. The front porch completely collapsed. And she shared her story with the local news. And she said how she doesn't have insurance and that her family has been living in hotels ever since this tornado. Well, less than 24 hours after her story aired or became public, Rivers got a phone call from Gardner, who told her, "Hey, don't worry, I've got you covered." So he, along with Supreme Construction Group, kind of jumped in to help. On Friday, construction crew showed up at her house to clear the debris, started figuring out what it will take to repair the home. The city also sent out demolition crews, building inspectors to make sure everything was safe and sound. And she said she was so overwhelmed, it felt like she was living a Cinderella dream. So pretty cool way for him to step up. He kind of has this ongoing partnership with Detroit. He's been a sponsor of the program Occupy the Summer, has also helped provide rental assistance to families as well. So really cool story. So remember that woman who went viral for carrying her baby along with all of the food at that Giants game last week? You know, people were calling her the mom of the year, multitasker, and people were kind of ripping the
0: dog and the dad.
2: Yeah, a lot. Well, she has stepped forward defending her husband and their marriage after all the backlash that it sparked. She said that she chose to bring the baby with her when she got up to go use the restroom. She also chose to go get food for the both of them. And she said that her husband did offer to hold the baby and to take the food off her lap, but it was all her choice. She says he is an amazing husband and an even better father. So stop calling him out.

0: It was her choice. He's a great dad.
1: You still help your wife out.
2: It's Heather with the news.
1: Says the guy with no kids.
2: I can help my wife out without kids,
1: I understand
2: John.
1: That, yes, but there are other conversations. Context matters in this, and I'm glad she provided some of that context.
2: Coming up next, the JV farewell. 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

0: Jay Hinch. And that'll be it for Justin Verlander.
1: I loved every minute of it.
2: I did too. And we want to open it up. I know it's a Lions victory Monday. We're going to make sure to get back into the Lions win. But I know that ballpark was packed because I was there. And I know the emotions of that ballpark. And we want to, you know, talk Justin Verlander a little bit today.
1: What a great moment for Tigers fans. And obviously for him. But to be able to send off one of your favorite players into retirement like that. And we had talked about, like, what was the over-under? I think you had fictitiously set it at 3.5 innings. Yeah.
2: He pitched much better than I think anybody anticipated. The guy was into the sixth inning. He had 6 strikeouts. He hit 95 on the gun. And he came out there and gave it everything he had. And I didn't know how much there was going to be. There was a curiosity as much as you want to go and pay respects. I also just, as a sports fan, wanted to see, like, okay, 43 years old, what's he got left? He delivered and some. And I think the moment delivered and some. It's really easy to be cynical and say, well, this game doesn't mean anything, right? Like, they're not going to make the playoffs. When they added Verlander, we had so much loftier dreams and goals for how this was going to go.
1: Right.
2: But the season was lost long ago. You still have a chance to have that moment. If that's your favorite player, if JV, like, think about it. I'm 33. JV was part of that group that made Tiger baseball relevant. They hadn't made the playoffs until he showed up. In my lifetime, the Tigers had never played in the postseason. So Verlander, I associate with falling in love with baseball. And for people to get a chance to go and send him off and pay their respects and say farewell, that's a great moment. Whether they had 100 losses or 100 wins, that's a moment fans should go and experience. And I love that our city understood the assignment, that they did make that special, that they did get this guy. You know, he's out there. He's brought to tears. It was just first class. His daughter runs out. And how could you not, as a human being, start to well up a little bit, right? And maybe there's grown men that'll call in and say they were brought to tears over that. It's a very human moment. Sports can be emotional, and that was an emotional moment.
1: Yeah. I almost teared up a little bit, and I wasn't even there. I was watching doing the pregame show in the big house and watching, you know, his daughter, even just watching leading up to it, the final couple of innings. And thinking about what was going on in his mind, replaying, I'm sure, moments that he's had on the mound, and but also obviously intently focused on what he is doing in that game. Like, he is the ultimate competitor. And I think that's what a lot of people absolutely loved about him, is the bulldog mentality. We're never going to see, I don't think, another JV type of player. Because they just, you know, they're just not raised that way anymore. They're not allowed to be that anymore. And it's just to be able to have that moment on the field. And it literally was a storybook ending to an unbelievable career.
2: And I know the pushback is, well, the storybook finish would have been for Justin Verlander to finally win the World Series he should have won the first time. I thought there was something poetic in must-see JV, JV made Tiger baseball must-see, that in a game that otherwise wouldn't be worth attending, he made worth attending.
1: Yeah.
2: He made Tiger baseball relevant again out of thin air with his presence. And that way, I thought it was kind of full circle and poetic. Of course the World Series would have been better.
1: Yes.
2: But the season was lost long ago. You got a choice. You can have that moment or not. Of course you want that moment. 248-539-9797. What was it like watching if you were at that game? And even if you made time on your couch before the college football games really got going, what was it like watching Justin Verlander in his farewell?
1: Oh, I think there was probably a lot of people that were, there were not a lot of compelling storylines in the early window for college football, but there were probably multiple screens going watching JV, and there were probably some huge college football fans that said, you know what, this is more important. I want to be able to see what JV is doing in his last start for the Tigers.
2: Right. And Will Birchfield, a great article, 971theticket.com. He was sitting next to me, and he let me know that the JV had said after about 20 pitches, he'd be flying blind. Like, he knew he had about 20 pitches in the bullpen, in the work leading up to it. But after about 20 pitches, he had no idea how it was going to go. Well, so he looks over to me, and at 20 pitches, I go, oh boy, buckle up.
1: Yeah. And here's what I loved about it as well. The conversation that he had with

0: Well, and Dingler that he shared after the game.
1: Yeah.
0: You know, I'm going to be a little bit slower coming to home plate. And Dylan Dingler said, don't worry, I got you.
1: And he did.
0: And he did. I mean, throwing that guy out at second base, like it was a perfect throw. And it had to be.
1: Well, and how about the assist, the outfield assist they got from McKinstry end the fifth?
0: Yeah. That was like, I mean, I don't even think he looked at where he was throwing the ball. He whipped around and just threw it. And then.
1: Did you see? Because it's Don Kelly over there that challenged it. And JV's like,
0: really?
1: Come on, dude.
0: But Don Kelly said before, like, there's no gimmies.
1: No.
0: I'm going to coach this game because we want to try and win.
1: Well, and that's the thing. You respect a guy by competing. But then it's like, okay, is that it for him? Because he was laboring, right? He gave up the homer, a couple hard hits. It's like, oh boy, is that going to be it after five? But you didn't want him to end that way. You wanted him to come out mid-inning, so he gets the first out in the sixth inning, and we get that moment.
0: Yeah.
2: Yeah, I mean, the McKinstry play saved the day for everybody.
1: Yeah.
2: Because you don't get that right send-off. I mean, you're starting to think, I need to go get him.
1: Right.
2: And it's just not as good. He still would have gotten the ovation, but there would have been a weird exhale or something before it, and it then ended up being pretty perfect.
0: And how about just the backstory line of, was it Connor Griffin, who was born, 9 months after JV's first start?
1: Yeah, I think he was negative 9 months old.
0: That's what I mean, yeah. Yeah, he wasn't born until after JV had already started his professional career.
1: Yeah.
0: And I saw a stat, I don't have the exact details. I think that's only happened two or three times in Major League Baseball where a pitcher has faced a batter that was born after he started his Major League career.
1: That's bizarre.
0: Bizarre.
1: It's wild.
3: 9 months, huh?
0: Yes. Maybe they were celebrating the first one.
1: There you go. Tim in Detroit. Tim, were you there?
4: Yeah. Hey, good morning, guys. How are you?
1: Good morning.
0: Good.
4: Hey, I just wanted to share with you guys. So I'm dang near 50. My son's 10. And we went to that game on Saturday to send JV off. And I tell you, man, it was surreal. My son was just beside himself. You know, he only got to experience like pass, right? Like footage from the past of the World Series runs and all of that. It was just, Detroit did him so well, man. It was so awesome. The whole thing, man. And yeah, man, I just really wanted to share that with you guys. It was really, really awesome. Of course, we would have liked to have the World Series, you know, or even a playoff run. But
1: you make the most of what you've got.
4: Yeah.
1: And I thought it was special, too.
0: Right.
1: Tim, I'm glad you could share that with your boy.
0: I think that's a great point. Sorry, Tim. Go ahead and finish.
4: No, man. I just was going to say, you know, the videos that we got and some of the pictures of JV warming up, like this is stuff that my son's going to cherish forever. Like it's like those memories, you know, sports. That's why it's always been so special to me is like I think of my old man. He's long gone, right? But I think of these moments that we shared, right, mm-hmm. in different iconic times and our sports fandom together. So it was just super cool, man. So I appreciate you letting me finish, John.
0: Yeah, it's a moment you'll be able to share, you know, for the rest of your guys' lives in regards to, hey, we had this moment together as father and son watching a Detroit legend. And yes, the right way to send him out would have been in the World Series, but that wasn't in the cards this year. And so they made the best of this situation. And I think the Tigers, yeah, pun intended, they hit this one out of the park. They did it exactly right.
1: And I know, look, Mike and Rico, cash grab. No one forced those fans to show up at gunpoint. They wanted to be there in a, quote, meaningless game because it meant something to them.
0: Mm-hmm.
1: I mean, cool, they sold a couple daiquiris. That really doesn't matter.
0: No,
1: They did it because it mattered to fans. 248-539-9797. I see you guys on hold. We got grown men who said they were a mess watching that. Think about it. Justin Verlander may have made his debut when you were in middle school,
0: yeah,
1: and now you're married and you got kids, you got a mortgage. Like, he has been a central figure for you as a sports fan, and you got a chance to say goodbye to him and farewell. It's 97.1.
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13: Third, 3-2 Pirates ahead, bottom of the ninth with two outs. Montgomery kicks and deals 1-2. Valencia swings, sends it in the air, left field. Reynolds going back, at the track, at the wall! Gone! Touchable! Eduardo Valencia, down to his final strike of the game! Home run number 7 for Valencia. He walks it off, and the Tigers, they win it 4-3, your final score.
14: How about that moment? Saturday at the ballpark. Good morning, 97-1. It is a Lions victory Monday, 8 o'clock hour. Get back into the Lions. Did you see what you wanted? See what you needed? Hey, for Tiger fans, you got a chance to see Verlander one final time. And that was an emotional place. The ballpark. Justin Verlander with his daughter running out was emotional too.
15: The only way it could have gone better is if he went out with a no-hitter or pitched a complete game. Like, but to be able to have that moment, and I think I mentioned it too, I didn't want him walking off for the last time to be in the middle of an inning. Mm-hmm. To be able to have that where, yeah, he gets an out, and I don't know if they had talked about this even, you know, going into the sixth. Like, hey, if I get this out, like,
14: this
15: I'm toast.
14: Is it, yeah.
15: Yeah. Maybe they had that locked that they locked eyes, like, gosh, like somebody else in AJ.
14: We're going to get right to the phones, but quickly, a couple texts. Our coworkers are taking some strays. Can someone please check Brian Chapman for his ridiculous topic right after the game? He said he was disappointed Verlander didn't celebrate the win with the team on the field. He wanted to know where he was, Dan in Port Huron.
15: He walked off with his family. And it looked like he walked off and then went right straight into the clubhouse.
14: Yeah, I mean, we're all on the same page. It didn't matter if they won or lost, right?
15: Correct.
16: And no, okay, it cool. didn't. I can see where Brian's coming from in terms of maybe not remaining in the dugout right in that moment, but maybe coming back, hey, eighth, ninth inning, are we going to win the game, you know, type thing. I see what Brian's saying.
14: Yeah, I just, no part of me cared if they won that game.
16: It'd been cool to see him out there celebrating, actually.
14: But I like that his final moment was his final moment.
15: Yeah. Yeah.
14: And then will Valeni, Rico, and Rieger be eating any crow today with Verlander's performance?
15: I don't know. You'll have to tell me tomorrow.
14: I was going to say 2-6, and I assume Rieger's on after.
16: So yeah, just yeah. A quick little note here. He needed those strikeouts, so 6 strikeouts.
14: With Scherzer, you know, bearing down behind him, yeah.
16: Yeah, Scherzer's 3 behind him right now, and Scherzer has...

0: postpone his retirement decision. Not sure if he's going to pitch next year. The gamesmanship continues between the two.
1: I can't wait to be told by the afternoon show how bad a fan I am because I enjoyed that. Say what you want, but that was special on Saturday.
2: I thought it was too.
1: Let's go to Brian in Troy. Brian, good morning.
3: Good morning, guys. I was there Friday and Saturday, and when I first got season tickets, it was 2005. I was 41 years old. I wanted to go to the All-Star game, and Verlander was a 22-year-old rookie. I was in those seats for his first no-hitter on June 12th of 2011, and, you know, so seen a lot of moments, right, with him and followed his career. My daughter was 6 when I got the tickets. She's 28 now. So when, you know, I knew they'd do something cute and everything, but when his daughter ran out on the field, I'm the grown man who said I was a mess. I'm 62 now, and it was just way too emotional for me. Fantastic outing. I agree with a lot of the things Valeni says in the afternoon, but yeah, this one didn't age well. It was fantastic.
1: Well, I don't understand how he's lived here long enough, and Rico's, you know, Michigander, Rieger's been here. You know, people here love Justin Verlander.
2: Yeah.
1: And whether they were in a playoff spot or not, people wanted to celebrate Justin Verlander. It would have felt so incomplete if they brought him back and he never got a moment at Comerica Park.
2: And it's if I felt like they brought him back simply as a ploy to sell tickets, it may have changed a little bit of how I felt, but maybe not in regards to what happened on Saturday. But let's go back. He was the one that originally came to Detroit and said, hey, I'd love to be a part of your team this coming season. And they said, not now.
1: Yeah, they said no at first.
2: No, until Reese Olson went down, and then it was basically an emergency signing.
1: 248-539-9797. Let's go to Rob in Detroit. Rob, good morning.
4: Hey, good morning, guys. How you doing? Go Blue. All right, my thing is with Verlander. What did he do for Detroit? Because, I mean, he didn't do anything. He didn't bring the World Series here. He didn't do anything. I don't know why everybody's so soft on it. Let him go be with his family. Big deal. He went to Houston. He's not going to retire as a Tiger. He's going to retire as a Houston Astro.
1: Oh, I disagree. I think that old English D is going to be on his plaque. So, but hold on, Rob. I mean, is your point if you don't win a championship, you didn't do anything for the city?
4: Exactly.
1: So Barry Sanders, hold on, Rob. So Barry Sanders didn't do anything for Detroit.
4: Oh, Barry Sanders was the worst. How are you going to leave the team on a fax machine? You know what I mean? How are you going to just quit on the team?
1: Okay.
4: He didn't do anything.
1: And how do you feel about Miguel Cabrera?
2: Rob, apparently you've thought about this. Who is the best Detroit athlete ever?
4: In my eyes, Al Kaline.
1: Okay.
4: I mean, what do they say, Talladega Nights? If you're not in first, you're in last. If you don't win at all, it's not worth it.
1: Right, but you can have a great player and... Okay. I don't even feel like I should be fighting this guy.
2: Ron,
0: let him be.
2: Ricky Bobby talking about Justin Verlander. If you're not first, you're last.
1: Now I'm just running through all the great Detroit athletes that didn't win a championship. Oh. So Calvin's a Hall of Famer, but don't celebrate him.
2: Yeah, yeah.
0: Okay. I mean, I think Verlander's right up there in terms of capturing Detroit fans' souls.
1: Yes.
0: In terms of the must-see TV aspect of it. When he pitched, you wanted to watch because of what's he going to do next.
2: Yeah.
0: He was a marvel.
2: He was great. Okay. He was greatness.
1: Let's get to Joe in Livonia. Joe, good morning. I can give you 1 minute.
5: Oh, yeah. Well, okay. And then real quick, I was there. I had sixth row seat behind first base, and I was kind of wondering how much he was into this or how emotional he was or, you know, how was he struggling inside, just going through the motions. And then he walked somebody on a 3-2 pitch in the second or third inning, and I hearly cleared him, used the F word out loud. So I'm like, okay, he's into this. And I just want to counter the guy that just talked about if you don't win it, you know, I was – on the other side of this, I was really upset, trying not to use any other word, when they traded him. I wanted him to be a Tiger for life. I was really mad at the organization that they didn't build a team around him and keep him his whole career. I was glad he won the World Series for him, although there was all that controversy of the first one.
1: Sure.
5: But I really was happy.

0: happy he won it, but I was really pissed that it wasn't in Detroit.
1: I think so, a lot of people are nodding their heads right now. You know, we wish it would have been here. All right, 8 o'clock hour. We'll keep taking some calls on Verlander in that moment, but the Lions on a victory.

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4: Good morning, a Lions victory Monday, 2-1 to start the season. Got a lot to discuss from that game. Did you see what you needed? Did you see what you wanted? And wrap up our Verlander conversation. Jamie, you said that was an emotional day for you. You're on 97.1.
5: That was a beautiful day with my family in the ballpark, and it was so electric to see the walk-off win to cap it off. You couldn't have scripted it any better for a movie.
4: Did you go, you said, with your family? Who was the crew?
5: I was with my husband, my three kids, and my fourth son couldn't come, but a friend of ours came with us. And so tons of celebrating. You know, Verlander was who my kids all associated baseball with. My older two were born in 02 and 04.
4: See?
5: So they watched him their whole life, loved him.
4: Yeah, they're a little younger than I am, but I was born in 93, and the Tigers hadn't made the playoffs until 06 when I was 13 years old. Well, 13 is a pretty good age to fall in love with baseball. Verlander, that 06 season out of nowhere, and then the 8 years that followed where they were chasing the title, winning the division, big moments, and Verlander had a couple big moments in do-or-die playoff games along the way. He helped a lot of people fall in love with baseball.
6: Yeah, and he was the one that kept me connected to Detroit. I had my own thing going on at that time and wasn't really focused on Detroit sports, yet all of the news coming out of Detroit was about Justin Verlander.
4: And
6: at that time, right, you're not seeing all of the streaming. You know, you don't have as a way to watch everything like we do now, but to be able to see the highlights and hear the moments. And it was, hey, JV's on the mound today. Check in the box score. How did he do? Like it was something that I had to do every time that he was pitching.
4: Okay, I think I've successfully humanized myself talking about this Verlander stuff. Hopefully you won't call me a buzzkill when we talk about the Lions.
6: Well, I mean, I think we've had our the best buzzkill. And that was who I don't remember the
4: Ricky
6: caller's
4: Bobby.
6: Name. Yeah, Ricky Bobby. We'll call him Ricky Bobby.
4: We've had two Buzz Killingtons today. The first would have been the guy who was upset that Jack Campbell didn't just fall on the ball.
6: Right, yeah.
4: Called it poor situational awareness. I can't imagine that being the thing that stood out from that game. And then the latest guy who said, what did Verlander ever do for the city of Detroit?
6: Right.
4: Okay, so with that backdrop, I think I'll be viewed more favorably when I say this. Big picture, how much actually changed? So week one, the Lions had a special performance from Gibbs. Their defense forced five sacks. They did a good job stopping the run, but they gave up a multi-touchdown lead at home. Better than 50% on third and fourth down allowed. And they gave up over 300 passing yards. That's the same thing in game one and the same thing in game three. Now, it didn't go to OT, and I can highlight a couple individual performances I did like. But how much actually changed week one versus week three?
6: I think that this defensive performance from week one to week three, what happened in the middle there? They got absolutely curb stomped defensively by the Buffalo Bills and Josh Allen and James Cook and guys running free. Now, one game doesn't mean you have everything fixed. And because

0: was a long list of things to fix, but I do think that watching the game plan and listening to Kelvin Shepherd last week, I felt like there were adjustments made, and it wasn't just, hey, Christian Izzian, we're expecting you to come and solve all these issues from the safety position. It was lining him up at linebacker level in rundowns.
1: Yeah.
0: He made some great plays. And watching the way that they were playing in the secondary, not letting anything behind them. And it wasn't as aggressive, which is also what kind of almost made that last moment with Chuck Clark blitzing.
1: Yeah, they were sitting back prior.
0: Yeah. And then all of a sudden, hey, you had that one moment, that one defensive play call that ended up sealing the game. I'm not going to say it won the game, but it sealed the game.
1: That's fair. Yeah, look, I mean, but on that last play, they have no Garrett Wilson. They have no Breece Hall. I think they were missing their left guard. And it's not a coincidence. That's where the protection broke down, right? The running back and the left guard. No complaints. Win the game. Hell yeah. But they were marching down the field to do what New Orleans did. You know what I mean? Like, we still couldn't get off the field on third and long and fourth and long. I don't know how much really changed. I like what Izzian did. I like that Rakestraw didn't completely fall on his face. He made a couple nice plays in the secondary. But what did it actually mean? Geno threw for over 300 yards. They were converting the third downs. We blew a double-digit lead at home again. You know, there were moments. I'm not expecting them to win by 100 points every week, but there were moments to just shut the door well before that. You got a fourth and two at midfield. Just convert it. You got them at third and 17. Get off the field. It's fourth and six. Get the stop and let

0: oh, I'm going to put them back in the Super Bowl contender category. That's not at all what I'm saying. Is defensively, still some issues. There's no question about it. They don't have the talent to be a really good defense. Can they be an average defense? I think we saw that. And this was not against Josh Allen. This was against Geno Smith. This was against a Jets team that no one's going to sit there and say this is a high-powered offense.
1: Right.
0: But I also would say, you know, when you're looking at some of the plays that were made in that game and some of the throws that Geno Smith made, like the throw to Kenyon Sadiq, that for a touchdown, that was a one in a million throw for a guy like Geno Smith. And Kenyon Sadiq to be able to catch it, like that was still good coverage.
1: Yes.
0: They just made a good play.
1: And that was McCreary on that, the Sadiq touchdown. Right. And McCreary was stride for stride. I mean, Sadiq's a big frame, and if he's going to lay out, there's really not much anything more you can do as a defender on that play.
0: And there were moments, you know, against Garrett Wilson where you're looking at going, how is this guy open? Mm-hmm. Or how come we can't make a play? He's their best receiver. He's going to find ways to make acrobatic catches.
1: 248-539-9797. Did you see what you wanted? Did you see what you needed? Lions are 2-1. Lions have been 2-1, by the way, four straight years. So we've been here before, and sometimes it leads to good things.
0: Yeah.
1: Right? The 2023 team found their way into the NFC title game. Sometimes you don't even make the playoffs. Last year, they dropped 50 against Ben Johnson and went into Baltimore and were 2-1. Nothing is promised. Take as many wins as you can get, but then how we interpret it, what you got from that game, I think is interesting.
2: See, I think 23, though, is the lesson to be learned here is that although you didn't see, I think you saw microscopic improvements. I think you can see the beginnings of a secondary that has safeties, Branch and Izzian, that can be a pretty decent duo back there, maybe above average duo. I'm not counting on Joseph coming back. But 23, the lesson is that was a bend, don't break defense. We have to remember back to that year. It was such a great season, but they don't beat the Rams in the playoffs if they don't hold them in the red zone. They just don't. And I don't think this defense has any ceiling higher than bend, don't break. They're still not to that yet, you know? And without acquiring somebody.
1: No, I think it's not a surprise when Dan Campbell talked about the identity and what he wanted to see that he said stop the run and get takeaways. Because that's the formula, by the way, that won Drew Brees his Super Bowl. They had a great offense. Their defense wasn't special, but they got takeaways.
2: And I don't like that philosophy personally.
1: Right.
2: You know, that I think you're trying to find almost a unicorn season to win this way because your defense isn't strong enough. Look, overall, their run defense is pretty solid, but the secondary, I heard Will Birchfield say it last night, and I was feeling that way, but I like Will's closer to the team. He goes to practices and stuff. And he just says the secondary is not good enough to compete with the top level teams.
1: He's right.
2: So you have to go add somebody. The fact that there was an inquiry reported by the, you know, that the Lions and Cowboys and other teams have explored or at least looking into Joey Porter Jr. Like, I think it needs to be more imminent and not wait for a deadline. This team is not going to a Super Bowl unless they add somebody in the secondary.
1: Yeah, and John, what do you make of that, the Joey Porter Jr. stuff?
0: I love the fact that it's being reported, and I got to believe that they are actually looking into it. But
1: it's what, Detroit and Dallas are the two teams linked?
0: Right, and Dallas lost. Like, at some point, you're going to have to put together your best offer and see if it's able to get it done. And there are some examples of corners being traded recently. And we've talked about Kansas City unloading their quarters. They've done it a couple of times over the last few years. And what did they go for? What would the Lions have to give up? And sometimes it's not necessarily what he's worth, but he's what he's worth to you. Mm-hmm. And I think if they're a player away, that would be the player that I would want to add to this defense because you're going to get Brian Branch back. You got Christian Izzian. But you go back to L'Jarius Sneed, who was traded in 2024. He went from the Chiefs to the Titans. And he went for a 2025 third-round pick and a fourth-round pick the year prior to that.
1: Yeah, and you'd do that in a heartbeat.
0: A heartbeat. The most recent one, Trent McDuffie. Now, again, Joey Porter Jr. is not Trent McDuffie.
1: I think it's important people understand they're not trading for that type of
0: that
1: player.
0: That caliber of player. But he is better than anybody that they have on the roster playing that position. And Trent McDuffie went from the Chiefs to the Rams. And it included four picks. The highest one was a first-round pick. Mm. Three others that were two of them in the same draft, one

0: in the year later. So that's the type of, you're not going to go as high as Trent McDuffie.
1: Yeah.
0: I think you're probably looking at Pittsburgh wanting to recruit their second, because that's what Joey Porter was drafted as, a second round pick.
2: So it's like a second and a fifth. Again, the danger here is you have to outbid Jerry Jones. And I think a bigger hangup is not even necessarily the capital. You got to extend the player.
0: Right. What type of contract? Because you want to have that conversation with his agent before you even talk about giving up the draft capital. Draft capital to me is not as consequential as what would it cost to extend him.
2: If you're willing to use third round picks on project quarterback Hendon Hooker, trading a third to get into the fourth to take project tackle Giovanni Manu, if you're willing to burn multiple thirds for Teslahu, hey, nice player, but come on. If you're willing to do that with your thirds, you absolutely have... You should be willing to give up a second to get a guy who can be an impact player, a starter, and this is their biggest weakness. It's clear as day through 3 weeks. Their secondary is the thing that would hold this team back to chase into championship. 248-539-9797. You tell us, there were some standout performances. Did you see what you wanted? Did you see what you needed? Or is it ultimately not that much better than what you saw in week one? It's 97.1.
0: Hey, we got a little warm-up going on over the course of this week. Last little bit of summer heat will be fading. Cooler weather will be rolling in. 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

0: Jared takes the snap, turns, gives to Jameer, straight ahead to the end zone. Touchdown, Detroit Lions. That's fancy enough. Made it work right there. Those guys up front have done a great job here in the second half, opening holes for Jameer Gibbs, and they've started to open up the scoreboard a little bit as well.
1: Good morning. It's a Victory Monday. Want to hear from Lions fans. Did you see what you wanted? Did you see what you needed? 248-539-9797. Let's go to the phones where we have Greg in Port Huron. Greg, good morning.
2: Morning, guys. Hey, I love listening to you. Yeah, I saw what I wanted. The secondary is the secondary. I thought the defensive line and linebackers played great. They got pressures, and they made some great catches. What are you going to do? But I like Thaler's getting involved. I like Meeks getting involved. I like other people like Tesla getting involved. That long pass he had, you could see the secondary was favoring Amon-Ra St. Brown, and then they caught it. Perfect timing. Tesla can fly. So, yeah, I thought offensively they were good. The offensive line played better. And, hey, New York Jets want to come in and win. I don't know. I thought they did good. I thought they improved, and the offensive line did well, and other people got involved.
1: So what do you think? On the offense, let's start there. I know a lot of attention's been paid to the defense. Slow start.
3: Yeah, again, they didn't score on the opening drive. They got more than just a three and out, which has happened in the first two games, but no points. They've only scored 7 points in the first quarter, and that was against New Orleans.
1: He highlighted the offensive line. The only two sacks Goff gave up, I think you'd both put on Gibbs and pass pro. I thought the offensive line, for the most part, did a good job.
3: Mm-hmm.
1: How dare he? Vaki, though, I thought actually did a decent job in pass pro, which is a step up from what we saw early.
3: He did a great job of stepping up and stoning some linebackers, knocked one right on his butt.
1: And the Tesla thing, it's not going to be consistent week over week, but there's going to be spots, and he had a fourth down catch, and he had the big play on the game-winning drive. So, yeah, if you want to highlight Tesla, absolutely.
3: The thing for him, the question we had, can he actually catch the ball? Because he struggled in the preseason, but he's not going to have a lot of opportunities. When the ball is thrown his way, he's got to make the most of them. And yesterday he did.
1: Well, it was the Josh Reynolds role at one point, right? Tim Patrick. That was that role. Where
3: So three targets yesterday, three catches, obviously the long of 49.
1: You needed it. I mean, it was the go-ahead game-winning drive. And fourth down, by definition, you needed it. If he drops that ball, it's empty points. 248-539-9797. I'm not worried about the offense. I do want them to start faster. Goff has played very well through 3 weeks. No picks, 8 touchdowns. He's played clean, good football. Mm-hmm. Gibbs is special. I mean, he's starting to break out moves that we haven't seen since Barry. And if you tell me offensive line is going to solidify... I know what this team

0: is capable of offensively. Defensively is where I feel like we and the fans are fixating, because that's where they're going to have to be better. And you tell me, did you see improvement on defense? Because it looked a lot like week one to me.
1: So
0: where they're blowing double digit leads.
1: Week two to week three, yes.
0: Oh, well, yeah. Everything's better from the Bills game.
1: Right. Yeah. But I did see, yes, I did see improvement, because what they were doing in week one and the way that they were able to, the Saints were able to make their comeback, was different than what we saw the Jets do. And it was more dramatic, because they actually, I know the Jets tied it up, but in regulation, instead of waiting for overtime, in regulation, the offense marched right down and scored. And then the defense made a play to end the game.
0: 248-539-9797. Let's get to John in Birmingham. John, good morning.
2: Hey, guys, how are you?
1: Good.
2: Hey, I got two quick questions, one on either side of the ball, and I want to see what you guys think. I'll start with the easier one. Offensive line, one, I totally agree with you that I think the offense is going to continue to be good. They're third in points right now. But when Cade Mays comes back, the question is do you see Juice play guard? And I wonder how much of a positive effect that has.
0: Well, I want to defer to John, because you've made reference to this before, and I did start seeing people ask that question yesterday, because it seems like Juice played a good game.
1: Yeah, and again, we give Brad Holmes a lot of grief about what he hasn't done, and he doesn't necessarily get some of the credit that he should get for making a move. David Montgomery, who has not played well other than week one for the Houston Texans, they did get Juice Scruggs back because Brad Holmes learned a very valuable lesson last year. You've got to have a solid offensive line, but you also have to have solid backups. Juice Scruggs is a solid backup. I don't know yet what he looks like playing the guard position, because we just haven't seen it. I like what I'm seeing from him at the center position. Does that mean he bumps over and plays guard? And is that an upgrade over Mahogany or Barch? It may be.
0: It's a good problem to have, though.
1: Yes, but I just don't know. But it does increase the competition at that left guard spot. Yeah.
0: TJ Lang is going to join us at 9:02, part of our Monday coverage. We've got Overreact Gyms at 8:35, and at the end of the hour, you're going to want to hear the Iowa student radio call as they pulled off the win at the Big House. Seconds to spare, John.
1: Yes.
0: Let's get to Heather with the news.
3: Well, PJ Fleck was apparently feeling all the emotions after Minnesota pulled off a 27-24 road win over Washington. So he was celebrating with linebacker Maverick Baranowski, who was bleeding from the mouth because he had just taken a cleat to the face during the final play of the game. And he decided to take the celebration, you could say, to a whole new level, because he wiped the blood from Baranowski's face onto his own cheek. And the announcers who saw it happen basically had like one response, was, oh my God. Oh my God. Yes. After the game, Baranowski called it a great moment and said that he loves Fleck more than anyone, while also admitting that he is a crazy man.
1: I think we can all agree on that.
3: I would imagine. So anyone,
0: I would say serial killer tendencies.
3: Yeah.
0: John, he's played
1: cringy to begin with. How he approaches everything. His players, those that are there, love him because he's high energy and he gets the most out of Minnesota team.
0: How would you have reacted? Heat of battle. Your coach goes war paint with the blood from your face.
1: I just can't imagine Boyd doing that.
3: I didn't see it actually happen. I just saw that, like, the photos on social media after it happened. Yeah, just, I don't know.
1: Yeah.
3: It's very, yeah. Very intense. Yes. Justin Verlander's career may be over, but one piece of his Tigers uniform is already headed to Cooperstown. So Verlander donated the Tigers cap he wore during his final Major League start Saturday to the Baseball Hall of Fame. So the Hall of Fame posted a photo of Verlander holding the cap and called it a storybook career that started and ended wearing the old English D. So, of course, the question that will come down the road is, when Verlander eventually gets his Hall of Fame plaque, will it have the Tigers logo or the Astros logo? Obviously, he spent most of his career in Detroit, became the superstar here, but he won two World Series.

0: and two of his three Cy Young Awards with Houston. He might have given us a little clue Friday night when he told the crowd at Comerica Park, "I am and always will be a Detroit Tiger." But we'll have to wait and see. He'll be eligible for the Hall of Fame in 2032.
1: What I want you to do is think about if that was in Houston versus what it was like in Detroit. And you tell me where you think he would have got the better reception.
2: Oh, I think in Detroit.
1: So I think that should help answer the question.
2: Yeah. There's always going to be that, but he won a World Series there.
0: Yeah. Identical twins, Austin and Tyler Jones, made MLB history this week when they became the first identical twins to work the same major league umpiring crew. So the whole thing happened because of a rainout. So Tyler was already in Baltimore working the Blue Jays Orioles series when a game got rained out, creating a doubleheader. Austin was actually supposed to be heading to Washington for another series, but he got the call that he was needed in Baltimore. So he drove up, joined his brother, and suddenly there were two identical Joneses working the same game. So Austin was at first base, Tyler was at second for game one, then they switched positions for game two, and apparently the only easy way for people to tell them apart was the numbers on their uniforms.
2: Yeah. Yeah, well, it's hard to keep up with those guys.
0: Yeah. The Joneses.
3: Come on.
0: Anyway, it basically sounds like this is something that they had dreamt about forever, and it finally came to fruition. So pretty cool.
2: Yeah,
0: pretty interesting. Yeah. A Detroit man accused of stealing plants led police on a chaotic chase through East Point. This happened on Friday morning, running one of the officers over, like running his leg over, and then losing a lot of all of the stolen goods in the process. So officers initiated a traffic stop with the suspect who was hauling a trailer because police had just received reports about this individual who had stolen plants from an English gardens. Well, when police told the man that he was under arrest for the theft, he sped off, ran over one of the officers in the process, and then while he was flying through traffic, the door of the trailer opened, like the lawnmower flew out. All these landscaping tools were just flying out of the trailer. The debris damaged at least one police car. Police say he also drove into oncoming traffic at speeds of 90 miles per hour, like very chaotic. The pursuit finally ended. Then he got off and fled on foot. But thankfully, he was eventually taken into custody. He's been charged with multiple felonies, breaking and entering, second degree fleeing and eluding, assault of a police officer, and assault with a dangerous weapon. And he has a long criminal history. His bond was set at $1 million. The injured officer still recovering, requiring medical attention.
1: It's Heather with the news. Coming up next, you know what they say about karma, John. 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

0: real. Just ask Michigan. Couple extra seconds, just enough time for Iowa. What goes around comes around. Michigan lost a game they should have won after winning a game they should have lost in week one.
1: I know it all comes down to those last couple of seconds, and I knew when that happened, like, this is the stuff that we're going to have to, you know, to listen to and discuss. And you're not wrong. But it's more the tipped passes that were completed for receptions. And it is, but let's not forget, this was not a Michigan issue. This was a Big Ten issue that Michigan clearly benefited from.
2: So this is an overreaction because I don't believe karma really exists. Just like I don't believe in superstitions.
1: Right.
2: And all those things. However, I do tell my boys often, and especially football, things balance out.
1: Yes.
2: They really do. And but in the end, usually it's kind of, other than the Detroit Lions in my life, it's a 50-50 thing where they're the ones that I'm still, like, once that balance comes from the other way, I mean, they're going to win, like, multiple Super Bowls. But honestly, I really believe things do balance out. Michigan did get what they deserved to a degree.
1: Yes.
0: Yes, I was rooting for Western Michigan. Yes, I'm happy for Western Michigan. How could you not? I'm not happy about it, but Iowa's a playoff team. They only play one ranked opponent currently the rest of the way.
1: And that's their next game.
0: Ohio State, and it's going to be at Kinnick. So what, 11-1, 10-2, Iowa? This is Michigan's fault. If Iowa makes the playoff, it's all Michigan's fault, but they are a playoff team.
1: So what are we blaming? Are we blaming the 4th-and-1 horrific quarterback sneak?
0: Oh, we can blame a lot for Michigan.
1: Yeah.
0: There's plenty to go around. How about you can't run the ball to ice the game? You don't trust Bryce to ice the game.
1: I agree.
0: You commit penalties on your final drive.
1: Or on the opening drive. Like, yep. I mean, there's just, there's a lot.
0: Kick return touchdown.
1: The interception. Anyway.
0: Yeah, multiple empty red zone trips.
1: I don't, from what I saw, Iowa B, like, I just can't imagine that they would be a playoff team. Yes, I think that they lose to Ohio State. Not a shocker. But they also, they have to travel out to Washington. I don't know that this offense is going to be able to keep up with what we've seen Washington do, even though Washington is not a world beater. They're at Minnesota, Wisconsin, Northwestern, Purdue, Illinois, Nebraska. Like, you look at the schedule and you think, well, they could be a 10-2 team. I still think that there's a couple of losses in there because the offense is inept.
2: Yeah, this is a big-time overreaction. The way this team plays football, they're going to be susceptible to losing games in the fourth quarter just because they play so many tight games. There's no way. If this team goes 11, wake me up when they go. Seriously, they're not going 11-1. They're going to lose Ohio State, and they'll probably lose at least at Washington or at Minnesota. There's two, and they'll stumble somewhere else. This is a three-loss team.
0: I chase Brown kids. This has to be, and this will be, Lincoln Riley's final year at USC. It's his fifth season, and they're still waiting for a signature win. They lost by double digits at home in a game where the other quarterback got hurt. Dan Lanning is clowning you off the top rope in the post game, saying, I still haven't seen a packed game here yet. And if you're interested in winning games and you're in this area, go to Oregon. If you want to go to a Chris Brown concert, you should go here. It's done. It's over for Lincoln Riley.
1: I think it is as well. Like, he's done everything he possibly could. He went and hired Gary Patterson as a defensive coordinator, yet you can't find a way to stop Oregon or even slow them down. Like, they were doing basically whatever they wanted, especially in the second half. And there's just no excitement around the program. Absolutely zero excitement. And I'm not going to use the crowd as a necessary example because I think LA sports fans are maybe the worst in all of sports. But if you'd rather go to the beach than go to a USC game when they're playing Oregon, what?
2: All right, this is not an overreaction. This just isn't going to work. And I've got a prediction to make, or at least something I would love to see. Not only is this his last season there, but he's done with college football. He's going to the NFL, and he's going to be the Tampa Bay Buccaneers' next head coach who needs an offensive infusion and reuniting with Baker Mayfield. How about them?
1: The Sooner connection.
2: Who doesn't want that?
0: Talk about falling up.
1: I don't. Yeah, well, yeah. I mean, that's what USC coaches do.
2: I do think he's an offensive guy. Like, I've kind of felt the same way, or an NFL guy. I think he's fit for the NFL. Kind of like I think Ryan Day would do absolutely phenomenal in the NFL, but he's so entrenched now, I don't think he's leaving Ohio State.
0: It says, Mew, John Summerall. How about the Florida Gators? He's the best first-year coach in the country. He's got the Gators

0: in the top 10, the number two offense in the country, and they bully people over 300 yards against the top 10 team in the Swamp.
1: Overreaction at this point. Best win by a first-year head coach. But I would also look to Eric Morris at Oklahoma State, who thought that inheriting a 1-11 team, that they could be 3-1 with a win over Oregon and ranked right now at number 19. Really? Oklahoma State? You also have Bob Chesney at UCLA. Who thought UCLA would ever be relevant again? They're ranked at 23.
2: Did to Maryland?
1: And they're undefeated. Yeah.
3: You see the stands at Maryland?
1: But no one is going to sit there and say, yeah, they beat Maryland 4-0. And I'll give you another one, a sneaky one. And because looking at Eric Morris, he was a head coach at what, North Texas?
2: Yes. Brought his guys. Mess to maker.
1: Morgan Scaly at Utah. Never been a head coach. He's only been at Utah. And right now, they're undefeated. And you know, hey, Big 12. I just think there are other contestants in this category.
3: All right. It's an overreaction for now. John stole a lot of the thunder. Bob Chesney definitely is the one that needs to be in the conversation for right now. He could be Cignetti 2.0. He came from James Madison. He's the one that went there after Cignetti. Yep. But probably not going to be the next Cignetti. The one thing we can do is rule out Matt Campbell.
1: Losing to Wisconsin.
3: I thought they got rid of James Frank.
1: That wasn't a top-ranked team that they lost to.
2: Wait, hold on. Let me just write one in real quick. Penn State rehired James Franklin. Is that an overreaction?
3: Wasn't it a 3-score lead?
1: And are we just keeping this to college coaches?
2: Sure.
1: Okay, because Clint Kubiak 3-0.
2: Well, hold on.
1: And Todd Monken having won two games in what, Cleveland?
2: Greg, he's looking ahead. Let's keep it moving. We're both trying to pull and tug at it. The Raiders are a playoff team. 3-0 for the first time since 2021, where they made the playoffs. 3-0 teams are making it about a 75% clip, higher in the expanded format. They kept Crosby. They're forcing pressure, and Tyler Linderbaum has solidified their offensive line.
1: How quickly the tide has turned. I mentioned something about this in the power surge, and boy, was I just discarded and dismissed. How dare you say something like this? I think this is the absolute perfect scenario for the Raiders. I think it might still be a little bit of an overreaction that they make the postseason. But if you are trying to develop your number one overall pick in Fernando Mendoza, and you got a guy that sat behind, and was able to season as part owner, I think they are hoping that Kirk Cousins continues to keep things on the track, because they don't want to play Fernando Mendoza this year. They don't want to be forced to put him in there as a rookie.
3: Definitely overreaction for now. The AFC is loaded. Great job by Kubiak so far. This is not to dismiss him. This is just too soon. They're in a division that has the Chiefs and the Broncos. You know, that's going to be tough enough. But if you just look at the AFC in general, I mean, right now, Kansas City, the Bills, and the Bengals are combined 8-1 with those quarterbacks. Tough landscape.
2: They tried. You know who they're not competing with? The 0-3 Houston Texans.
3: That's right.
2: All right.
1: Or the 0-3 Chargers.
2: Oh, boy. Drake May is the Patriots' weak link. John, I know you love Drake May, but he had two picks and a fumble on the season. He has one touchdown pass to six interceptions. He's leading the NFL in turnovers. He's their biggest problem.
1: So a couple of guys that I like, Justin Herbert and Drake May, are liabilities right now for their team. You're telling me for Justin Herbert, you can't beat a team that your defense turned over five times? It's bizarre. And for Drake May, you've got seven turnovers in three games, and you are missing wide open receivers. Like, Josh McDaniels is scheming guys open, yet Drake May can't hit them. I think he is the liability right now.
3: See, I think it's barely an overreaction for now, because I don't want to take away from what he did last year. I thought that team in general was a team that we came out of nowhere, that once in a while happens in the NFL, but they benefited from that schedule, and he did too. But I will say this. I think the Jacksonville Jaguars are a really, really good, complete football team, and are going to be something to reckon with in the postseason this year. I think Liam Cohen has that offense just churning.
2: He's doing the windmill. He's whipping it. He's having a good time. Brock Purdy is your MVP front runner. Leads the league in passer rating. 9 touchdowns, also the most. 72% passer. Everything's falling apart around him, mostly on defense. But look at his wide receiver room. They lose Mike Evans in that game. Artie without Stribling. Kirk, Pearsall. His leading wide receiver on Sunday didn't have a catch.

0: I'll repeat that again. His leading wide receiver had zero catches for 80 yards.
1: I appreciate you going back and stealing all the stuff that I had in the power search, because I brought this up as well, along with the Raiders. Yeah, I think he is the front runner now. It's not an overreaction. I think the contestants right now are Josh Allen, Matt Stafford, maybe not from last night, but Mahomes is certainly going to be back in that conversation. And I think he's got something to overcome for what Tom just said. Don't discard Trevor Lawrence. Like, Liam Cohen has resurrected his career. He doesn't have the MVP numbers right now, but if he does that in Jacksonville and you've got Mahomes coming back, like, there is a little bit of a sentimental value. And what are they doing? Maybe not in terms of numbers, but what are they doing it with? That Brock Purdy's not going to have to overcome.
2: Okay, this is an overreaction. He's in the conversation. He's not the front runner. The front runner should be JSN, K9, and Gibbs. Those are MVP-type players. I'm so sick of this stupid... Name it the most valuable quarterback. This is stupid. What Jackson Smith and Jigba's doing is absolutely incredible. Not an MVP candidate. Look at Kenneth Walker.
1: Well, he couldn't beat... JSN couldn't beat the Commanders.
2: The whole thing's...
0: Tom, I like what you're doing here.
1: I don't disagree.
0: Those are your overreactions. I didn't even get into what Dallas did at the end. And we didn't get into PJ Fleck's serial killer behavior. It was a busy weekend. It's 97.1.
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4: Top text says, tell John go Iowa. And another says, balancing out is karma, you egghead. That was directed at Tom.
5: Oh.
4: Because he goes, I don't believe in karma, but I think things balance out.
5: It does have kind of an egg appearance.
4: He's not in the producer room. But
5: no,
4: yes,
5: we could throw him under the bus all we want. He won't even know it.
4: Anyway, Iowa, student radio call.
5: Mm-hmm.
4: If you haven't heard it, you need to hear it. Here it goes.
6: This is it, Hank Brown. A defining Iowa moment. Waits in the wings. Can he snatch it? Empty in the backfield. Hits his back foot. Throws to the end zone. Back shoulder.
7: Oh, is he caught? Is he caught? Oh, my God. Oh, my God. He caught it. Oh, my God. He caught it. Yes. Western Michigan and the college football world. Iowa has your back.
4: That is KRUI Sports.
5: Yeah. And if we were to play the Doug Karch version, it was, oh, back shoulder throw. He caught it. Oh, Iowa wins. Let's see if it's reviewed.
8: Touchdown, Hawkeyes.
5: Completely opposite.
4: Got any more of them seconds?
5: Yes. And we were looking at it because, I mean, they obviously reviewed the play.
4: Yeah.
5: And both Doug and I were like, yeah, I mean, his feet are in. He caught it.
4: So the mechanics of it, though, John Henry Daly being hurt is why Iowa had those 2 seconds, right?
5: In part.
4: Because they had 2 seconds. Is that enough to get the spike off?
5: In ideal conditions, yes. I don't know if they would have been able to get lined up and when the officials would have started the clock. Then we get the debate of,
4: when they
5: did they start the clock too early? Did they start it too late? Like, I don't care. Like, they made some great plays, and it was irrelevant because he went down. That's not why they lost the game. They lost the game because you couldn't convert on fourth down in the second quarter.
4: Is that the play where he tried to reach the ball over?
5: Yes. Yeah. Yes. We'll talk more about it tomorrow,
4: but I know there's a lot of reasons. Mondays are Lions days. TJ Lang coming up at 9:02. Yeah. I think I had typed out 5 different things you could blame for why Michigan lost that game.
5: Can't get a first down?
4: No.
5: 2:30 left?
4: Nope. Okay. Save it. Tuesday show. Dan Campbell, inside the Lions locker room. We play it for people. Victory Monday speech. Here it is.
9: That's just what the doctor ordered, man. Listen, give those guys their flowers. They played hard, man. That's the best game they played up to date this season. All right? They gave us what they had. All right? We had other opportunities. It don't matter, man. Special teams, that's the way to go. Talk about field position. Offense, we just kept answering, man. We figured some things out. We just kept answering, man. Answering the bell. And defense, that's a way to come to life, man. I thought we did some really good things. I'm telling you what, you guys in the back end, much, much improved. Much improved. That's the way to finish it, defense. Because that's what it was going to be. You were going to have to finish it, and you finished it. All right, I got 3 game balls. All right, man, this guy had 20 carries, 99 yards. That's what happened. I thought it was 100. Okay, but okay. 99 yards, 2 targets, 7 catches, 65 yards, 1 touchdown. He passed Billy Sims for 2nd most rushing touchdowns in Lions history. Special teams, this guy had 2 kickoff returns for 81 yards. It took all the whole unit to man hit it. All right, let's go, Sam.
10: It takes all 11 of us on kick return. Appreciate everybody in the organization believing in me. Let's keep going.

0: Well, listen, there was a lot of good performances on defense. There really was. But, man, how can you not give to Chuck Clark? Yeah.
1: And like I said in the parking lot today, appreciate the opportunity. But man, it's hard as hell to win in this league, dog. Let's take advantage of this, and next week, let's go get another one, bro.
0: Good win, and that's two. Then we get ready for Carolina. All good, man? Break it down. Let's go.
2: Good job, Jeff.
1: All right, let's do it. Let's keep this rolling. Squad on three, squad on three. One, two, three, four.
3: How do you argue with giving Gibbs a game ball, right? Three touchdowns. Yeah. And yeah, you did hear that correctly. Passing Billy Sims.
4: Yeah. Second all time in touchdowns.
3: Mm-hmm.
4: So he's climbing his way up the historical ladder.
3: Only Barry stands between him and first place.
4: Yeah. Got a ways to go for that one.
3: Right? Yes. Chuck Clark, you could have given it to the other safety, Izzian.
4: Yeah.
3: Who was all over the field.
4: I liked how Calvin Shepard used Izzian. Like, I mean, there were times, obviously, he's in the safety position. Other times, he's lining up at linebacker depth and rundowns and making plays, tackles for loss. Like, I thought he played a very disciplined, good game.
3: How many TFLs did he have? Because I can at least think of three off the top of my head. The one that he blew up an offensive lineman on a screen play. I don't know if he technically got credit for the tackle on that play. He had the one before they gave up the fourth and six. And then I know one where he kind of came in as a linebacker, went downhill. And I don't know if it was at or behind the line of scrimmage. He was downhill for a lot of that game.
4: Yeah. Stat sheet says 11 total tackles, 9 solo, 3 TFLs, and 1 pass defended.
3: There you go. And that's a guy who they were just throwing to the wolves, essentially, right? Like,
4: yeah.
3: Hey, man, someone's got to play.
4: You're our answer. It's basically what they said.
3: Yeah. And now Shep did say, I got to figure out what he does well and put him in positions to succeed. John, I think you spoke to that.
4: So that's the connection that we were looking at, where you hear Calvin Shepard talk about the disconnect between what the players and the coaches, their anticipation, their expectations were. And finding out what these guys do well is part of what I thought training camp was. But apparently it's the first 2 weeks of the regular season to find out what they do well. And he put them in position to do something well.
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5: 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Jim Costa, button. John Jansen, Heather Park, Gov and Greg behind the glass, TJ Lang for our 9 o'clock hour.
6: Good morning, TJ. How are you?
7: I'm doing great. How are you guys doing?
6: Good.
7: What's the temperature this morning of the Lions game?
6: Oh, I was going to say, I think it's probably about 61-ish.
8: No, 64 when I left the house.
6: Oh, okay.
7: John, I have to revoke your O-line card sometimes because you have it at like 75 in here.
6: I haven't touched it.
7: That's ridiculous. I know.
6: I haven't touched it.
7: I've been told that if you were allowed to touch it, you would probably put it at...
6: I have when I lost all that weight, which I'm sure you will experience soon here because you've lost a bunch of weight. Like the cold hits me different. I don't have as much insulation, and I do get cold. I understand. Trust
7: 72
6: me.
7: 72 is okay for an hour.
6: Okay, that's fine.
7: 72 is fine. But no, I meant the temperature around fans calling. I have not listened at all this morning, so I wasn't sure what the big takeaways from yesterday were.
6: Most of the fans are taking it with a grain of salt. They're excited about the win, happy, and not the cold, wet blanket that Costa's been.
7: Oh, no. Have you been a downer?
6: I mean, pretty much. You know, it was, really? You know, how is this any different than New Orleans?
5: I said, big picture, I don't think a lot's changed. Is that wet blanket? To say not a lot's changed. So New Orleans, they blew a double-digit lead at home, gave up over 300 yards, and gave up big third and fourth downs. That's the same thing that just happened, right? Blew a double-digit lead. They were over 50% on third and fourth down. They gave up over 300 yards passing. Sure. They had 5 sacks in both games. They stopped the run in both games. Big picture, TJ, how much has actually changed?
7: Yeah, I think there's a lot to work on, but I think that yesterday was a huge step forward.
6: Yes.
7: At least with the defense. Now, I still have some things on offensively. I'd like to see them start a little bit faster and be more consistent and not put your defense in some of those tough positions because, like we said, in both of those games, the Saints and even yesterday, you had chances, multiple chances to just put that thing away and go up double digits. And whether it was yesterday, converting that fourth and short at midfield, right, that you're talking about icing the game, it's over. You're putting your defense in a tough spot. So offensively, hey, I know scoring 31 points, man, that's not easy to do in this league, but there's still things that they can improve on. But defensively, I felt like it was a massive step forward, at least from that Buffalo game, where guys were contesting every single play. And I hate to say it, and you don't like to say it in the locker room sometimes because when you watch film and you see the other team making plays, it's more about, hey, what could I have done different? But the Jets made a couple of, like, just incredible plays, man. Like, Kenyon Sadiq and even Garrett Wilson's touchdown catch. I mean, those were incredible plays. And sometimes – and you hate to admit it, John, right? Because as competitors, you don't want to, look across the field and be like, yeah, and say – but the

0: old adages, you know, they, those guys get paid too. They're allowed to make plays too, man. It's going to happen sometimes. And I'm just saying that I can take that. I can take that a little bit easier than, you know, the Buffalo game where guys are just running wide open and we're just not on the same page and we're just not doing the right things. And we're just, there's no chemistry or communication. Yesterday looked to me defensively was, I think encouraging that they took some steps forward and they made the Jets really earn a lot of those plays. There was maybe a couple plays still that, you know, the linebackers, I think, have to get a little bit better in coverage because there's a lot of space in the middle of the field right now, and I think they're going to address that. But you could tell that last week they took it personal. Everybody heard the noise. I mean, Kelvin Shepard came out and whatever day it was, Thursday, and didn't even take a question, just started with like a five-minute monologue. And And you can tell those guys felt the pressure. You could tell that, hey, we've been in those locker rooms before where you challenge each other, man, and you go at each other man-to-man, and hey, accountability, and let's find a way out of this hole a little bit and find a way to improve. And I just thought that they responded well to the coaching. And I was happy for Shep, you know. I was happy for Shep. I thought the defense took a step forward. Still a lot of things to clean up, but certainly
1: The list is not as long as it was coming out of the Buffalo game.
0: And if you're talking, and Dan Campbell literally every single year he's been here just talks about, hey, we just got to get a little better next week. We just got to get a little better, right? And did they get better?
1: Yeah.
0: Is it perfect? No.
2: When you say a huge step.
0: You're not perfect, and you're 2-1.
2: Huge step from week two. Cool. I'm not going to fight you on that. I'm not going to bicker. It was very similar to week one. I got the same texts and calls from people going, the Saints receivers just made plays down the field. Devon Velle's making contested catch, right? It's the same stuff I heard after week one. So you can't say
0: What's wrong with that?
2: You don't have an issue with the way they defended in week one?
0: I look more at the results.
2: So if winning, we don't go back through and
0: What do you expect? What

0: Atlanta and maybe Tampa Bay that it was 20-6. It's like these are kind of gross games, but they're figuring it out and they're winning. Now I think it's on the flip side where, hey, we're putting up 31 points and let the defense continue to find ways to get better. There's probably still going to be a couple ugly losses this season, but it's just one of those. That's the feeling that I kind of get is, hey, let's just see. Let's give this team an opportunity to keep growing and keep getting better and keep building chemistry and get through these first, well, these next two games now before you head into the bye week and hopefully, you know, start getting some of those reinforcements when you talk about maybe a Brian Branch or maybe a Cade Mays. I know the team has been kind of quiet on Cade Mays. They never gave out an official
1: timetable.
0: Right, but everything you were hearing was kind of 10 to 12 weeks, and I think maybe around that bye week would be the time you get some of these guys back. And I think that they're finding ways to compete, man. And like Dan Campbell just always finds a way to motivate his guys. We heard Jared Goff talking last week about, you know, the vultures are circling. You know what it's like, John. Yeah. You got to find ways to just give yourself some extra motivation and some extra juice. But I was encouraged at the fact that they got better and they had a lot of, I thought, role players really step up and play big time minutes yesterday. And whether that's, you know, was Christian Izzy in? Mm-hmm. DJ Wanham turns out maybe he's not just a run stopper. You know, he had a couple sacks, a couple nice. Nowoski, I thought, had a really good game.
2: Rakestraw,
0: I mean, offense, look, Tesla. I mean, his number doesn't get called often, but when it does, can you go make plays? Made some big plays late. And, I mean, Aaron Glenn was treating Jacob Saylor's like Devin Hester, just kicking the ball out of the back of the end zone, saying, "Take it at the 35. We don't care. We just don't want it." Right? But you had a lot of young guys or new guys, new pieces that stepped up that aren't the star players that stepped up and played really good football and made some really key plays at key moments. So that for me was encouraging.
1: Well, and here's what I want to see is, yes, it was encouraging. I liked what I saw defensively, and I liked how they were using Izian in a lot of different ways, sometimes lining him up at linebacker depth, sometimes as a cover guy on the back end. But I want to know, is what we saw real? Can they, because Carolina and Arizona, like going into the season, we thought Jets, Carolina, and Carolina, of the three teams that they're going to play here back to back to back, was the better team. Obviously, they had a losing record, but were a playoff team last year.
0: They won their division, yeah.
1: And Arizona has found a way to score a lot of points. Yeah. Like they've lost games, obviously, you know, beat the Chargers in week one.
0: Early, yeah.
1: But they found a way to score points. They are better than I anticipated. Now, the changes and improvements that you made this week, and it's great. It was 1 week. Is it real? Can you repeat it next week against Carolina? Can you again repeat it against Arizona before you start playing a lot of the better opponents? And, you know, is Minnesota with Justin Jefferson and a healthy Kyler Murray? Like, is that going to be the first real true test of, is this actually real? But you've got to find ways to test it in the next 2 weeks. And then you get another 2 weeks to continue to make improvements. I thought they used the 10 days from Buffalo to the Jets. Very productive.
0: Mm-hmm. I did too. And I think that's the challenge. And that's why Dan Campbell every single week says, hey, we did a lot of good things. We got to make corrections. And we got to find a way to just find small incremental ways to keep improving. It's a long season. John, that's the challenge, John. Consistency.
1: Yep.
0: Right?
1: Yep.
3: Do you like the analogy on line two?
1: Well, I mean, coming from Richard.
3: Richard in Detroit, good morning.
4: Hey, guys. Why do you guys always want to put powdered sugar on a turd and call it a donut? I mean, they didn't find a way to win. Their team found a way to lose, Saints and the Jets. They finally play a playoff contender team, and we get our butts handed to us. What do you think is going to happen when we play a team that can score a touchdown in the first quarter or second quarter? I mean, the Jets coaching lost that for them. They thought they were going to control the ball like they did in the previous two games by running it. If they would have thrown the ball like they did in the second half, we would have lost that game.
3: TJ, don't scoot back. You take the powdered donut turd analogy. What, you don't like it?
0: Not doing that this morning.
3: Why?
1: So, Richard. Oh.
0: Yeah, why? I just don't understand it. Like, I think that's probably a small minority of the fan base. You should have lost. And there's always people, you guys should be 0-3. Well, you're not. You're 2-1.
1: Right.

0: Conley's the win. Did you have a stinker against Buffalo? Yes, you did.
1: Is and it Buffalo, week three? By the yes, way, Buffalo three. Is really good. One of the better offenses in the NFL. And you stunk it up and down the field. Yeah. There's no question
0: and
1: about
0: that looked,
1: it.
0: And that score looked closer than that game really was.
1: Right.
0: You know, I didn't hear anybody say, oh, we scored 31 points. Who cares? It came in garbage time. We know that. But, my gosh, man, you got a new offensive line. You got a new brand new secondary. Like, give these guys some time to gel and keep building and keep finding ways to improve. I just
1: and if these players in the secondary can improve, continue to improve and show and I think it's more Calvin Shepard, like, can he continue to call defenses to put these players in position to be successful?
0: Yeah.
1: And they do that, you are going to get Brian Branch back at some point, which is going to make the secondary better.
0: Would you rather be Seattle, who just lost to the
1: Commanders
0: team, the Commanders, yeah, with a backup quarterback?
2: Yeah, I'd like to be like Seattle, who, like, won the Super Bowl.
0: Nobody's sitting here saying these guys
1: to
0: are
1: be
0: humming.
1: Defending Super Bowl
0: nobody's
1: champs,
0: nobody's yeah. sitting here saying these guys are humming, man, and they're Super Bowl contenders right now. Are they finding ways to win games? Are they finding ways to learn in some of those big moments? You got to make the big plays to put it away and ice it and not make it close. Yes, but when they've gotten in that situation against the Saints and yesterday against the Jets, got to have it. Mm-hmm. They found a way to win the game.
3: Oh, yeah. I'm not taking wins away like Richard.
0: Not either, but I'm also not going to sit here and pout about it and call it a horrible game because it's the
3: Jets.
0: Who
3: said horrible?
0: Well, powdered Richard. Sugar on a turd. I mean,
1: yeah, that's pretty horrible. Okay,
0: come on. what am I supposed to think? I'm not doing that. I can't do that this morning.
3: Do not call and do that. I would hate if you guys revved up TJ this morning. Do not call at 248-539-9797. Don't do that to TJ. It's 97.1.
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9: We'll see if anybody can get TJ's blood pressure up like
10: Please
9: Richard.
10: Don't. I'm in a good mood.
9: They won the game, right? Everybody's happy, right?
10: Yeah, thanks, Richard.
9: Richard?
10: What's a nickname for Richard?
9: You tell me. This text says, I am oddly siding a little bit with Costa. Happy about the win, but how do you give up a third and 17 to their only good receiver?
10: Well, I think that was a penalty, wasn't it?
9: I think he caught it and it was pass interference, right?
10: Yeah. Oh, yeah, the Garrett Wilson.
9: Yeah.
10: I mean, and that's we talked about. Some of their guys made some big-time plays. And I don't want to, like, let them off the hook because you never look at it and say, oh, man, that was a great play. You look at it and say, okay, how do I find a way to improve on that? But they did make – we mentioned, you know, that play in Kenyon Sadiq.
9: Yeah,
10: that was – there was a couple more catches play that were just like, geez, man, these dudes are – we're catching everything, right?
9: Yeah,
10: it happens sometimes.
9: Relax. It's going to be a long season. It says they're never going to always look exactly how we want. Find a way to get to 10 wins.
10: And you're at a good spot right now.
9: Yeah.
10: You're 2-1. You're probably – I mean, if we sat here 4 weeks ago,

0: and we all had to guess what the record would be
1: two and one.
0: Okay.
2: And they're most likely going to have a winning record at the bye week.
0: Scoring 31 points a game with still complementary game yet.
1: Right, but even offensively, I don't think they're hitting on all cylinders. Like, Jahmyr Gibbs has looked good, and Goff has played, I think, the start of his best season to this point.
0: Yeah, he's been very efficient and taking care of the football, too.
1: That's the thing. It's like you haven't put your defense in worse position. Yeah. Like, I would love for them to be able to start out and score on a scripted, beautiful opening drive. Like, that has not happened. They were 3-and-out in each of the first two games on that opening drive. They gained a little bit of yardage but still had to punt on the opening drive. They've only scored 7 points in the first quarter. That was against New Orleans. I would like to see them start faster to help out the defense.
0: Yeah. Convert
1: on that fourth down. Like, there are some things the offense could be doing, but I'm also not going to complain about scoring 31 a game.
0: Right, but doesn't that give you, like, for me, I look at it the other side where that gives me a little hope and confidence that, man, they're playing maybe a B-.
1: Right, and it's with a new coordinator,
0: with the
1: new play caller.
0: The talent that they have, right? And then you have to build that chemistry, a new offensive line and moving pieces and a lot of moving pieces, you know, in the secondary and other guys having to step in. And, like, that's why I look at it right now saying, hey, you're 3 weeks through, you're probably playing – B-, B-level of what the talent looks like, but you're still scoring a lot of points. You're still 2-1 because I think we all do that. We have confidence that Dan Campbell's going to find a way to just keep his guys motivated, make the corrections, find a way to get better week to week. And then when we're sitting here in December, right? Like, hey, man, we just, we're starting to click a little bit. We're starting to get rolling. Or November, those dog days where you got to go grind some games out where, hey, we're not going to score 31 points, but we might have to win a game, you know, 20-17, whatever it might look like. And that's why I just have some hope because, and encouragement because that defense could have gone one way or the other coming off of last week. They all heard all the noise. They all said, hey, we got to make changes. They all said we have to play better. Kelvin Shepherd, we already mentioned, you know, what his monologue that he gave. You can tell those guys were under that pressure. Okay, how do you respond? You got to show it on the field. The defense played well. They took a step forward. They're not there yet, but they made some big plays in some key moments.
1: Yeah,
0: right? And that, to me, is encouragement.
1: I'll be the first to tell you, Jim, you can second this in regards to I was not happy. I did not like hearing 7.5 minutes from Kelvin Shepherd of all the things that they were, you know, quote-unquote doing, showing us how they're making the sausage.
0: Right.
1: And I just – all I wanted to know was, is it actually going to pay off? And I thought yesterday – I saw it pay off.
0: I did. And the guys played harder. I thought the guys were flying around the field. I thought the guys were getting to the football. I thought the coverage was much better. We already mentioned, you know, the Jets made some really nice plays. And but overall, when you're looking week-to-week improvement, they made a lot of improvements yesterday. Mm-hmm. And that's going to be the challenge now is the consistency of that.
1: Yes. Right?
0: You can't walk in here on a Victory Monday saying, oh, we had a great
1: game.
0: We played better. We got it all fixed and we can just cruise. No. How can you still clean up some of the little details to put this team in a better position to not have to, you know, grind one out in the last, you know, 2 or 3 minutes of the game like they have two of the first three so far.
2: Let's get to Dan on the phones. Dan, good morning.
3: Hey, how you guys doing?
2: Good.
3: Hey, I just want to say to the Lions faithful, like, we haven't been running with the same team that we all fell in love with. You know, we lost so many all pros, captains, linemen, playmakers, whether to retirement, free agency. Like, you don't just, you know, replace Bryant Branch or Kirby Joseph, Carlton Davis. Like, Frank Ragnow, but for some reason, it's like we still have this expectation every year. Like, we're, you know, we just have to be Super Bowl or bust. Like, the biggest thing is trying to replace these guys that we've lost. That has been our biggest hurdle, you know, and every, just like week after, like, I was impressed with the win. I'm happy we got the win. I wasn't impressed with the, you know, the New Orleans game. But, I mean, we're making steps in the right direction. It's just really about getting the guys that we do have healthy. And then, just like I say, we have to replace these people that we're losing as if they're just, you know, like they're not all pro players.

0: years. Like, and, I just and don't Dan, get the expectation.
1: And Dan, the goal is get Branch back right around coming out of that bye week, probably. That could be a nice boost for this team. But when you say getting better, where did you think they were significantly better week one against the Saints versus what you saw yesterday?
0: Well, what is the free agent that we got, the DB, Christian Isian?
2: He played well.
0: He made a lot of plays yesterday. Like, Chuck Clark, who we brought in from, I think it was Baltimore, he made a lot of stuff quietly, you know. Like, all these things, like having the veteran players, you know, that know how to do their job. Like, these guys showed up, but a lot of people won't talk about it because, you know, they're just still having these high expectations. But it's like, you know, we brought these guys in for a reason. We can't just have all, you know, people on rookie contracts. Like, you know, the few players that we got that are really great, Amon-Ra, Penei Sewell, you know, of course. But we haven't replaced a lot of people. And then when I talk about the receiving core, you know, I look at JMO as a tool, right? But he's being asked to be the second best receiver when I think he should probably be the third receiver. You know, we lost guys like DJ Chark and
1: I think JMO can handle being a number two. He was top 10 in last year in the NFL in receiving yards. I think he can definitely be a number two. I don't think they're asking too much of him there. 248-539-9797. Rodney and Westland, you had an issue with something Campbell did?
3: Oh, yeah, definitely. He could have cost us the game. He made one good decision when he finally took Tom Kennedy out of doing the kickoffs, and you see what that improvement did. And when he went for fourth and one and fourth and two, near the end of the game, that could have cost us the game, and they went down and scored the touchdown. He should have punted the ball then and put him farther back. And then I don't think they would have tied up the game. So his decision-making with that fourth and one, fourth and two, I hope it don't cost us down in the future. But that was a bad decision.
1: Either you have an issue with
3: it. I
1: don't
3: know how you feel about it. Yo.
1: Looking at you, John TJ.
4: I didn't have an issue with it.
1: Fourth and two.
5: I didn't. You got stuffed. And we know that that's their identity.
1: Right.
5: That's their MO. You're going to live and die by the sword. And,
1: don't
5: they've
1: you
5: had a lot
1: go-
5: of success doing it. They haven't yet so far this year, which is another. We mentioned the defense. Hey, you got time to close the game out. Offense.
1: Go win the game.
5: Same thing.
4: And the defense, okay, they let up a touchdown. What's the offense do? They march right down the field, four plays, 65 yards in under 2 minutes to score the go-ahead touchdown.
5: Yeah. And it was an eight-point game at that point.
1: Yes.
5: Jets had to go down, and they got the two-point conversion, but you knew at that point, hey, we're probably going to get the ball back, even if this doesn't go well, and have a chance to win the game, which they did. Mm-hmm. So I haven't looked at the film yet of that.
4: I didn't feel like I loved the play call
5: at the time, but...
4: Well, at least it wasn't a quarterback sneak on fourth and one.
5: What happened on Saturday?
4: Yes.
5: Yeah. I didn't have a problem with it. That's Dan Campbell, man. We know his MO. We know his identity and what he wants his team to do, and there was no surprise to anybody.
1: 248-539-9797. We'll make our way through more of these phone calls. TJ Lang sitting in with us for this hour. We got a text that wants to know, is TJ with the morning show or the afternoon show when it comes to the Verlander stuff?
4: We'll give that to you when we return.
1: Here's a tease. Yeah.
4: We'll get to it. 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
5: The Lions hanging on to a two-point lead. Jets trying to even things up. Smith is going to work out of the gun. There's the snap. Geno Smith back, looking, throwing, end zone. It is caught. Two-point conversion, tie game.
6: TJ Lang sitting in with us for the final hour on this Monday, a victory Monday. TJ, hand out a game ball.
7: Obviously, Jahmyr Gibbs was unbelievable. And count any one of the touchdowns that you want to, but particularly the first one where it was a toss to the right, you know, there's nothing there. There's a ton of penetration. He finds a way to bounce it all the way to the backside, which is normally
8: a no-no
7: death in the league because you're going to get a holding call because guys aren't used to that. But, you know, you saw Jared Goff getting in there, and I don't know if I would call that a block, but he tried to get in the way a little bit. And just what he brings, man, his explosiveness and The vision to me is, and you hear these offensive linemen talk about it all the time, where if we just give him a little bit of space, like he's a threat to make big plays. And I know it wasn't, you know, a bunch of 20-yard runs or a bunch of chunk plays or, you know, even a 60-yarder, but, man, what he brings to this team is
8: it's electric.
7: It's just so special, especially when you have an offensive line that's still working on building that chemistry, still working on communication and you know, feeling each other out a little bit.
8: So we had this question earlier, and I'll hit you with it now. When Cade comes back to play center, Cade Mays, does Juice just bump over and play guard?
7: Possibly. I think Juice Scruggs has been
8: Really good.
7: Solid.
8: Yeah. Like, I mean, I'd say really good for what we've expected or needed him to be.
7: Yes. Stepping in as, and I hate to call guys backups, but like as a depth player, as a role player, and hey, you've got to play a little bit bigger role this week or whatever it might be. I think he's a scrapper, man. And there's going to be a couple plays every game where it's like, okay, that wasn't pretty, but he's not going to lose blocks because of lack of effort. You know what I mean? Like it might be some technique or some fundamental things once in a while, but I thought he's done a really nice job of stepping in and kind of solidifying that line because even you go back to training camp and what was the projected line supposed to be and how were they supposed to fit? Like they've had to go through a lot of different variations so far this year. And Juice Scruggs is a guy maybe didn't get a ton of snaps at center in training camp because Cade Mays was going down and then it's other guys. It was Seth McLaughlin at one point. Right, and hey, you're left guard, and then okay, you're bumping over to right guard, and then oh, Ben Bartsch is coming. You know what I mean? So they're starting to gel a little bit. But I thought that he's been pretty solidifying, I would say, for that offensive line. Mm-hmm. I haven't seen
8: stabilizing,
7: and I haven't seen a lot of like miscommunications, just free runners and stuff. And a lot of that, John, we know, is on the center properly IDing the defense and getting everybody on the same page. I think he's been solid. So when Cade Mays does come back, boy, that was a long answer. I wouldn't be shocked to see them still give Juice an opportunity to compete with that left guard spot. We know they wanted to do it with Mahogany and with Ben Bartsch. Ben Bartsch was not available yesterday. Mahogany comes back off injury. And that's healthy. I think that's healthy competition. That's going to push everybody and hopefully make that entire group a little bit more urgent and build that competition to bring the best out of everybody.
6: It's a good problem to have. So are you team mornings or team afternoons?
7: Oh, we're going to JV.
8: Yeah.
7: Yeah,
6: no, just
7: morning.
6: In general. You're mornings guy, right?
7: Yeah. Well, depends on what day of the week it is. But Friday, I take some shots at you guys once in a while because I know I don't have to hear it until Monday.
6: We know. No, this JV thing.
7: I'm team 97-1.
6: Oh, come on.
7: No, I'm just kidding. I'm not team Rieger. That guy annoys the hell out of me. But everybody else,
6: can you reveal what just happened? So Stoney's around. He's got to record some stuff, and he invited you to golf, but Rieger was involved, and you said that sounds like the worst day ever.
7: I wish I could bring up the text. I probably could, but it'll take too long, and no one under it. Stoney texted me last week, and I've.

0: been meaning to play golf with Stoney for about 3 years now. We live pretty close to each other. And I know he's got a lot of time off like I do.
1: Oh, you're mowing Jason. That's
0: he'll
1: great.
0: Send me some texts once. He'll send me some texts once in a while. But Stoney is like the, it'll be like 10 o'clock and it's like, hey, do you want to play at 10:30? And I'm like, dude, can you just give me like a day's notice? Like, I know it's super last minute. I'm like, super last minute?
1: Yeah.
0: Like,
1: yes, I might not even make the first hole.
0: I'll meet you on the back nine. But he sent me a text that said, hey, I'm playing with Jennifer and Rieger. We got a spot. Do you want to fill? And I just responded and I said, that literally sounds like my worst nightmare.
2: So what you should have said was, okay, who was your first choice and why am I the backup?
0: Because
2: clearly somebody dropped out. And they're like, oh, well, who can we get to fill this one? I guess I'll call TJ.
1: He's retired. He's around.
0: I won't give Stoney a hard time for that because I've said no
2: so many times.
0: I think I just stopped getting the invite now, but he didn't tell me that it was Jennifer Hammond. I just said, just say Hammer next time. I love her. She's awesome. But anytime you put Rieger in there, I'm like, I think I got a cough. I got the flu. Like, I don't feel good. I can't play. Stoney, we all love Stoney, man.
2: Yeah.
0: Stoney's our guy, and he invites me all the time out to play golf. But I don't know what it would take to get me on the course with Rieger. That literally sounds like the worst 4 hours
2: possible.
0: It would
2: have
0: possible.
2: To be a very...
0: like fantasy or something.
2: Well, it would have to be a charity that you're like, okay, I'll do it for the kids.
0: And I've heard Rieger and Gator talk a lot about golf. And I think I actually asked Gator last week when I was in, is Rieger any good with that golf? And he said, no. He's like, he's horrible. Huh. So I'm like, I don't have the patience, first of all. And second of all, I just know it would be a 4 hour. What was Aaron Rodgers like? Oh, what was Matthew Stafford like? Oh, what was this guy like? Who was your favorite teammate? Oh, God. But you didn't like? I'm just like, I don't want to go through an interview for 4 hours on the golf course. I know that's how it would be with Rieger. Am I wrong for saying that? I know that's how it would be.
1: I'm hearing content. Jimmy, you got to get a wireless mic on these guys. Send them out to the golf course. It'll be great.
2: I know. It's like the wireless mic that we've talked about. For me to be able to take Stoney hunting. Which would probably...
0: Oh, my God. He would shoot you. He would shoot you in the ass. I guarantee that. Stoney would shoot you if you tried to take him on.
1: Is it a Dick Cheney situation going on here?
2: Oh, man.
0: That's a horrible idea.
2: Yeah, that's the one where I'm the guide. I am 100% focused on what Stoney is doing and standing behind him.
0: That sounds like a horrible idea. Yeah.
1: We're getting off course. I want you to talk about JV.
0: Okay. Going into it, obviously, under the circumstance, teams out of the playoff.
2: Yeah.
0: Going into it, I was thinking, okay, what are we going to get? Like an inning, like 15 pitches. This guy's been hurt all year.
2: Yeah.
0: Does it seem corny? I don't know. But give the guy a chance who's had a tremendous career to go out on his own terms.
2: Mm-hmm.
0: And he actually showed up and pitched really well. He pitched well, man. Going into the, what was it?
2: The
0: sixth. 5 1/3.
2: Yeah.
0: I'll be honest with you, I got emotional. I did. And I don't know if it was so emotional because of JV and the memories that he's brought us, which are great. I mean, the guy was absolutely electric for how many years here in Detroit and one of the bright spots when the city was going through a lot of really tough times. But it was more so the former athlete in me that was like, man, that's so cool to get to go out on your own terms. Like that's, John, you can attest to this. That's everybody. When you get to the end of your career and you know it's over and you know, hey, I might have one chance left at this thing. Can I go out on my own terms? And to be able to do that and watch his daughter come out and take him off the field, I think it got me emotional because it just reminded me of, you know, missing all those times with the kids and everybody makes sacrifices, right? Everybody, it doesn't matter what line of work you're in. Everybody misses big key events, but to be able to finally be done and look at your daughter and say, you know, hey, daddy's going to be home now. I'm going to be at those
2: dance recitals
0: and
2: pick you up from school.
0: And, you know, because, you know, John, like former athletes, I think we talked about this off air. It's pretty easy for a lot of people on the outside to look and say, oh, you guys have everything and you made all this money and everything's great and everything's, you know, you guys have no problems. When we sit at the dinner table, like you're not a former athlete. You're dad, right? You have responsibilities. And so that those emotions

0: Are you listening to what's going on?
1: Those
0: step in here, please. Yeah.
1: There's dishes to do. There's laundry to fold. Hey, go pick him up. Hey, go take him there. Like, you know what I mean? So, and it's just real world people. Everybody goes through this. And I think that's why I got emotional, because it was just like, man, he got to go out on his own terms. He got to go out with his daughter coming out there and just having that moment that, like, you would have to not have a heart. You'd have to be the Grinch to not, you know, get some goosebumps in that moment. It was really
0: cool. I agree. Yeah. I mean, it's having flashbacks myself. It's just, you know, like, what was it the last time I was on the field?
1: Yeah.
0: And, you know, didn't know what I mentioned this off air. No one, in fact, it's probably 99.9% of athletes don't go out the way they want to go out. You don't get that choice.
1: Yeah. But we all think about, you all dream about that moment would be like.
0: Yeah. Yeah.
1: Walking a lot of us don't get to do it. JV did.
0: Yeah.
1: I thought it was special. It was cool. And to end with a walk-off too, man, that sounded like just, it looked, I was so jealous. I had FOMO. I'm just like, that's one of the moments that you wish you were at, man.
0: Oh, yeah.
1: Being at Comerica Park, seeing all the stuff with JV and seeing the walk-off and the celebration. You know, hey, it doesn't mean anything because you're not the player. Who cares? Like, that's a memory that a lot of people at that ballpark are never going to forget. That was cool.
2: So you don't think it was, quote, pathetic or, quote, a cash grab?
1: No.
2: Okay, good. I just wanted to...
1: I'm a team morning. Is that what you want me to say?
2: Yeah, let's go! It's 97.1.
0: Hey, if you're thinking about a new truck this month, I want to let you know all the reasons why a Ram truck should be right there at the top of the list. 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

0: Minnesota head coach PJ Fleck celebrated the team's 27-24 road win over Washington in a very, you could say, savage and emotional fashion.
1: That was gross.
0: So he was celebrating with linebacker Maverick Baranowski when he wiped the blood from the player's face onto his own cheek. Like war paint.
2: Warriors.
0: Yes.
2: Make me look tough, too.
0: After the game, Baranowski said that he loved Fleck more than anyone and also called him a crazy man.
3: That he is.
0: And he appeared that way. Yes.
4: If one of your coaches was ever going to do that, which coach would have been most likely?
2: Oh, man. Oh, wow. I don't know. You should have asked me that in the break, so I can think about it. Because thinking on radio is not very good.
4: One coach most likely. It wouldn't have been Lloyd.
2: Probably a D-line coach, I would guess. Those guys are usually pretty maniac. Yeah, Chris Kocurek, who was D-line coach in Detroit, was an absolute animal. I could see him doing that.
3: Boy, as an O-line coach, I mean, I'd have to get back to you on that.
0: Oregon head coach Dan Lanning didn't hold back in his post-game press conference. So on Saturday, Oregon had to play backup quarterback Dylan Raiola after starting quarterback Dante Moore, who was knocked out by, I guess, this vicious hit to the head. Mm-hmm. Anyway, Oregon went on to beat USC 41-27. And after the game, Lanning urged recruits to come to Oregon while also trashing USC.
5: Three wins against these guys. I guess if you're interested in winning football games and you're from this area, you should go to Oregon. If you want to go to a Chris Brown concert, you should go here.
3: Yeah. Okay.
2: True.
0: Yeah.
2: Savage coaches out there these days.
3: Yeah. Yeah. Even with this matchup, like they still couldn't fill the Coliseum.
4: He also took a shot at that. He said, I've never seen this place packed.
3: Yeah.
0: Justin Verlander's legendary MLB career came to an emotional conclusion on Saturday. I think with the most emotional moment coming in the sixth inning when his daughter ran out to the mound to pull him from the game. Well, anyway, Verlander's hat that he wore in that final start of his major league career is now headed to Cooperstown. So JV has donated the cap that he wore to the Baseball Hall of Fame. And the Hall of Fame kind of posted a photo of Verlander holding the cap in the Tigers clubhouse, called it a storybook career that started and ended in the Old English D. The question now that people are wondering is which cap will be on his bronze plaque when he goes into the Hall of Fame. Will it be the Tigers or the Astros? So we know he spent most of his career here in Detroit, and that's kind of where he became a superstar. But in Houston, he
3: won a World Series.
0: World Series, and two of his Cy Young Awards. So
3: I think he'll go in as a Tiger.
2: I do too. I'd agree. I think that's, you know, come back, make it all full circle.
3: Yeah, had he not had this year,
2: that's
3: even
2: a tough sentence, huh?
3: Yeah, had he,
2: I would guess
3: like he didn't right. really do much. He didn't do anything this year. But right. I think being back in Detroit and ending his career here will just further that he has a Tigers cap.
0: And he even said that during the celebration weekend, that I am and always will be a Detroit Tiger. Yeah. So. Well, a divorce expert has sparked a very interesting debate about something most people probably never expected to be a relationship issue, going to the bathroom. So this divorce, I guess, relationship expert, is arguing that some men are, quote, weaponizing pooping. They're basically using long bathroom breaks as an excuse to escape household responsibility. So I gotta go potty, taking your phone with you, and you spend 30 minutes, 40 minutes in the bathroom while the wife is left to tend to the children and the dishes and the laundry and whatever else.
2: Did my wife write this article? The number one complaint in my house.
0: Is it really?
3: You spend too much time in the crapper?
2: Number one complaint.
3: Oh, man.
0: Because it's like, you know, if you say, I'm going to go downstairs to work out, we could put that workout on pause and you could come up and help with the whatever needs to be helped with.
3: Whether you're in the garage or in the office, like you could step in.
0: But when you're in the bathroom, you know, if you're really using it, you can't put that on pause until you're finished. So,
2: at least once a day I hear it. Again?
0: That's so funny. Let's see. Bill Gates is raising the alarm about artificial intelligence, and he's warning. His warning is really terrifying. So he says AI is powerful enough to potentially drive event.

0: that could cause billions of deaths. So he made these comments Sunday on Meet the Press, saying the real danger comes when powerful AI tools get into the hands of people with bad intentions.
1: AI is certainly powerful enough to drive events that, you know, cause a billion deaths. You know, so even though it's pretty hard to get to 100%, there's never been a weapon as powerful as the combination of people with ill intent using the latest AI tools.
0: That's
2: awesome.
0: Terrifying.
2: All right.
3: Yeah, great. Yeah.
0: All I know how to do with AI is, you know what I've been using it for? I'm picking paint colors for my house.
2: Oh.
0: And I've been putting pictures of my house on AI and putting different colors, different exterior paint colors. That's what I use AI for. Like, what's going to look better?
4: It kind of freaks me out, to be honest with you.
3: It freaks me out.
2: Yeah.
0: It's crazy.
2: It's Heather with the news.
4: Gator?
5: I need to clear something up.
4: Yeah.
5: Rieger is a vastly improved golfer. He's still not good when he scores, but he is light years better than what he was a few years ago.
4: We talked about it last week. Yeah, he told me he was terrible.
5: I said golfing with him is a terrible experience.
3: I'm sure he appreciates
0: that. His game is better?
4: Okay.
5: You're right on
4: I
5: that.
4: I don't think I was too hard on Jeff Rieger.
5: The problem with Rieger when you golf as a golfer is that he gets in his own head. And any kind of progress he's made throughout the year goes right out the window because he has...
6: Is he easy to mess with?
5: Oh, my God, yes.
6: See, that's where I think you'd have a great time with Rieger, is just messing with him for 18 holes.
3: I love that Gator's clarification is, he's a good golfer.
4: Better than what he used to be.
3: But a miserable person to be around.
5: I don't want to be misrepresented. I didn't say he's just an absolute. Because the way you phrased I'm driving, I'm like, I didn't say it like that.
4: But you told me
5: He's not. I mean, no, he's not very good. I mean,
4: don't throw me under the bus. I'm trying to save your own ass.
5: What are you throwing me under the bus? I didn't say it that way.
4: I think I was a little harder on Rieger than I made you come out to be. Champs and chumps coming up.
3: Can I predict who the champ's going to be?
5: Do you want to predict who the champ's going to be?
3: There's a lot to pick from that game in Ann Arbor.
5: Well, there's that.
4: We like to be respectful on this show, as Doug likes to say.
5: Well, when it comes to champs,
4: we'll just go with champs. We'll just give you our champs.
5: Respect goes out the window when it comes to champ and chump.
3: No kidding. Aiden today?
5: Yeah, we have Aiden Hutchinson today at 11:30.
3: All right, Aiden Hutchinson, champ and chump. Carson Anderson coming up next. It's 97.1.
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0: As expected, Carson Anderson are here. And so is Kang behind the glass. What's up, man? How are you?
1: Hey, buddy.
0: Things good?
1: Yeah, things are all right.
0: All right. Glad to hear it.
1: I mean, you know, not heavy with my Spartans, but it's okay.
0: Oh.
1: Look, there are some things that didn't go so well over the weekend, and then there are things that went way better than I ever expected to go over the weekend. All kind of balances itself out. It was an interesting weekend, to say the least. But, I mean, I don't know where we're starting, because it's like spin the wheel. There's a lot to uncover.
0: There are massive stories that, had they not all taken place, if they'd taken place on separate days, they could be four-hour topics. JV's final start.
1: I mean, I don't know where to stop with that. Where to start is fine. You can start anywhere you want. Where to stop? I don't know. I mean,
0: we could do it for 4 hours. It was awesome. It was an amazing moment. I was at the Big House working the Michigan game, which also could be 4 hours.
1: Right.
0: Jalen Duren. I mean, this is, we're getting close to a breaking point. I don't know what direction this is going to go. And quite frankly, I can't believe it's gone this far. That could be 4 hours. The Lions could be 4 hours.
1: Simon Edmondson.
0: Not signed. I don't know that would ever be 4 hours, but that's
1: because of what everything else has gone on with the Red Wings. It's like people are getting so pissed about it that there's going to be apathy setting in.
0: Yeah.
1: But
0: here we sit.
1: Yeah, the Lions winning obviously is massive.
0: So we'll take it wherever the listeners do. Like that, and that's what the open line format's all about. When people new to the show, years ago, we just decided, all right, we're not going to dictate to you. You dictate to us what Detroit wants to talk about. And there is I'm going to go smorgasbord today.
1: There you go.
0: Smorgasbord of topics, a buffet. We can do anything. It's pick your own adventure. Choose your own adventure.
1: It's potluck.
0: It's choose your own adventure talk show. So 248-539-9797. I mean, it's still a victory Monday, though. And that typically is where these shows go, 31-24 over the Jets. Look, the concern was the defense. The concern has always been the defense. And the concern is still the defense. But the defense took a step forward. And not a huge step, but basically, the ball game was on the line, and they had to get a stop, and they got the stop. And, you know, it's certainly not as challenging an opponent as Buffalo, who there's a team that tried to help their opponent win yesterday, turned it over whatever it was, 5-6 times. Crazy. And they still won.
1: Who'd they play?
0: They played the Chargers.
1: Oh. Yeah. Well, the Chargers lost.
0: Yeah. Gator takes great enjoyment. He's got this Justin Herbert belief that he just can't play and he's overrated.
1: It's not that he can't play. It's he's wildly overrated.
0: Yeah, whatever it is. So he takes great joy in watching them lose. But, a step forward, they got the stop. They got the stop. And we'll talk with Hutch today at 11:30 and ask him about being in the right place. All that emphasis last week, were they in the right place? Do you feel like, I guess without watching the film, he may not be able to answer that yet, but, you know, did they do more of what they wanted? Did they have something to work on? There were some guys that made some plays yesterday. Hello, Christian Isian, who goes from inactive in week one to, I believe he finished as their leading tackler.
1: Yeah, 11 tackles, 9 solo, had 3 tackles for loss and a pass defended. He had a heck of a game. He was all over the place.
0: Yep. But there's work to be done defensively. There's no question. And maybe it'll never be even average this year. But they got the stop they needed to get. So I'll give them credit for that. Champ and Chump, we do it every Monday. Get your Champ and Chump votes in at 248-539-9797. Plenty to choose from for both. We'll have our nominations today at 10:35. As far as offensively, Lions over 30 points again. And
1: no, Doug, it was 31 points again is what you have to say. It's 3 straight.
0: 31 points again, yep. And, you know, that's a decent total in the National Football League in 2026. So.
1: Is this the first time in history that a team has scored 31 points in 3 straight games? So it would be a dumb stat. It's just one of those things that, like, have they done this again? This is 3 games in a row.
0: First time that the Lions have scored 31 points in 3 straight games?
1: That any team has scored 31 points in 3 straight games.

0: I don't know.
1: Like on the nose, not like, oh, they at least 31.
0: Yeah.
1: It just seems one of these scorigami things.
0: They've invented the Google for this very purpose.
1: Ooh, AI for good.
0: Ever scored 31 points in three straight games. It's thinking, it's searching. Yes, the Detroit Lions just accomplished this feat at the start of the 2026 season. So apparently this is the only time.
1: All right. Yeah. Hey, history.
0: Print the shirt. Champ and Chump, get your votes in. Let's get right to your phone calls. Joey is on 97.1. Hello, Joey.
2: Hey, how you doing? Calling from sunny South Florida.
0: Oh, cool.
2: I just had a point to make because I've been listening to a lot of people complain. There's a huge difference between our guys running around in the secondary not knowing where they're going, like weeks one and two, and what happened yesterday. That's Geno Smith just absolutely throwing some gems and also some highlight reel catches on the other side. So I also think Ennis Rakestraw stepped in. For what I've seen of him, did a pretty decent job. So, yeah, I'm definitely going to say the defense looks like it's trending up. I mean, I'd like to hang up and get your guys' take, but I've been watching the Lions for a lot of years. They were not lost yesterday.
0: Well, I mean, it's one thing to get beat by a better opponent, or you can't. I don't think DJ Reed could cover Garrett Wilson, okay? And, you know, part of me feels like at least one of those two pass interference calls was kind of weak. But bottom line is, that's a less frustrating way to lose.

0: or they had great coverage and the receiver for the Jets just made the play. Where I would disagree on that is I thought the tight ends were wide open. And that's just been a problem. I don't think it's a – I mean, we see it every week with the Lions, and we'll say, well, this is a Lions problem for the last 30 years or whatever. They can't cover tight ends. I think it's a league-wide problem. That covering a tight end is not an easy thing to do because today's tight end is not what it was 15 years ago. Today's tight end is a big wide receiver. And when you're trying to combat that with a slower linebacker – or a smaller safety, it's not the same. So it is what it is. But the Lions had the problems. Kenyon Sadiq, Jeremy Ruckert, they had some big plays in the game yesterday, and the Lions are going to have to figure that out. Geno Smith is he's a machine against the Lions. This is now four straight games where he's thrown for over 300 yards and at least two touchdowns in a game against the Lions.
1: The Lions' pass defense ranks dead last in the NFL in yards allowed. It went up yesterday. It was more than, you know, Geno Smith had 321 yards passing. You know, Geno Smith has always given the Lions problems, but this is, for any progress that was made, it's also important to point out, it's the worst offense they've played so far. Like, I would take New Orleans and Buffalo over this team as far as challenges.
0: Well, and Breece Hall got hurt and didn't play much in the second half. Just kind of take away the running game, too. Not that they had much of one. And that's an area of improvement for the Lions. They wanted to be better against the run. They were.
1: He finished with 32 yards on 13 carries.
0: Yeah.
1: They did a nice job on him. But, you know, there's a reason why. And maybe the lead today, another four-hour topic, would be Adam Schefter's report that the Lions are one of two teams that have reached out about Joey Porter Jr.'s availability. So there is that. And that is a move that would certainly solidify your secondary, man, and a departure from a narrative that may or may not be true, that they won't make a move like this. They're at least asking.
0: Well, unfortunately for the Lions, Pittsburgh had to go ahead and win that game against Cincinnati yesterday.
1: Dude, I was rooting hard for the Bengals to get that win. I want Pittsburgh to pull the plug, man. And he hasn't played yet.
0: No.
1: 248-539-9797. David in Brighton. What's up, David?
2: Hi, how's it going? I'll call the Tampa Chump.
1: Yep.
2: I'm going with the Chump, Drake May. That's enough said. 200 yards, I believe two interceptions and one fumble.
0: So was that a fantasy player of yours, or was that a lost bet?
2: No, it's not. I just look up the numbers so I'm prepared when I call you guys.
0: What's that?
2: I said, just look up the numbers before I call you guys.
1: Okay. Drake May is your chump. Who's your champ?
2: Well, I might be the chump, too, because I went both games, went to Michigan. The Michigan game was this past weekend, and also when they lost to when they lose to, they got upset. Help me out.
0: I don't know what you're talking about.
1: You're saying you were at the Michigan game Saturday?
2: Yeah.
1: And you were at another game that they lost?
2: Yeah, years ago. They lost to, what team upset them? I can't believe I can't think of the name.
1: There's been a bunch.
2: It was a huge,
0: Appalachian State?
2: Appalachian State.
1: Are these the last two games you've attended?
2: No, just yesterday, this past weekend, in Appalachian State years ago, and the Appalachian State took us out. So I might be the chump. If not me for the chump, I would say
1: you just chumped Drake May.
2: No,
1: who's the champ?
2: I'm sorry, Drake May is a chump, and the champ will go JV. He had to win.
1: He pitched really well. That was just a great moment.
3: That call was all kinds of wrong, dude.
1: Yeah, dude, that was
0: the fact checker is it's smoking right now.
3: Yeah. All right, man.
0: I looked it up beforehand, and Drake May was, in fact, awful yesterday.
1: Yeah.
3: You just looked that up.
1: I feel like we solved the mystery by the time we got to the end of that call. It's Carson Anderson on the lines. Our Champa Chump. Champa Chump nominations at 10:35. More of your calls next, 97.1. 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
4: Man, that's just what the doctor ordered. You know, took all three phases to win that game. And, man, as you go along this season, especially early to figure yourself out, you know, who you are, what you're going to become, how do you win? You know, how do you win together? What it takes, the ebbs and flows of a game. Man, I was proud of our guys. I really was. And then for our defense to have to, man, they had to make that stop. You know, that's what it was going to come down to. And it was such a great call. By Kevin Shepherd and those guys executing it, man. You know, across the board, we get the free runner and Chuck Clark comes up with a huge fumble and then Jack recovering it and game's over. And I'm just proud of that defensive staff. I'm proud of those players over there. And as a whole, it was a good win. It was a good win. We're 2-1.
5: Yep, sure. It feels like there's still work to be done. And we'll talk with Hutch about it today at 11:30. Aiden Hutchinson joins us every Monday, 248-539-9797. Let's go to Rob in Sparta. You're next on 97.1. Hello, Rob.
6: Hey, guys.
5: What's up?
6: So I champ and jump and then wanted to say something about the Lions.
5: Okay.
6: My champ is Christian Isian. I mean, the plays and intensity that he brought was just, you could just feel it. You could see it. I loved it.
5: Rob,
6: made me feel of like, yeah.
5: What's really interesting about this is that when Kelvin Shepherd addressed the media, on Thursday, he kept talking about using Izzy as an example. He kept saying, Izzy, what do you see here? Izzy, what do you like here? And we just thought, okay, he's using him for an example. Apparently, he was foreshadowing that Christian Izzian was going to be a big part of their defensive game plan. Christian Izzian was inactive in week one.
6: Yeah.
5: And yesterday, he was all over the field for them. And he's a far, like, this might not be a solution to turn the defense around, but it didn't hurt.
7: The safeties combined, with Chuck Clark, the safeties combined for 18 tackles, four tackles for loss. Izzy had a pass defended. Chuck Clark had the sack and the forced fumble at the end of the game. I mean, the safeties, they came to play yesterday for sure.
6: And it makes me feel real excited to see maybe Christian Izzian and Branch play together. Just the energy that they're going to bring is just going to be mind-blowing. Then my chump is, I changed it. It's just going to be JD. After hearing the update, I'm so sick of him. This is the wrong city to be playing these games about being upset about getting a $40 million contract.
5: Just to be clear, you're saying Jalen Duren is your chump, not JV.
6: Yeah, JV. Oh, my God. No, JV. I was in tears this weekend. No. Well, maybe because he made me look like a wimp in front of my wife and kids. But other than that, you know, love him.
5: Wait, did you cry, Rob?
6: Oh, dude. I was.
5: Everybody cried.
6: On my hands and knees.
8: You're the one, Rob.
6: On my hands and knees.
5: It was only you.
8: The only one got emotional.
5: It was
8: terrible.
5: Only you.
8: What a sap.
6: I know.
5: It was a cool moment. Very cool moment.
6: Loving Drew Petsing, like loving his offense. Seeing Gil Howard, like running as fullback on that one touchdown.
5: Yeah,
6: that was just the wildcat that he ran with Baki on the field and Baki also. Oh my gosh, I just love the offense right now. I feel like it's once we start getting Cade Mazin and maybe Scruggs moving to guard or something.
7: It feels like they're scratching the surface. I don't think this thing is anywhere near fully operational yet. I think this Death Star has a long ways to go. Mm-hmm. And they're averaging 31 points a game because they've literally scored 31 in three straight games. This offense can be better, a lot better they're leaving points on the field. They've made mistakes out there.

0: there and they're correctable. I'm impressed with where they're going to be. And I like where they're at right now, but where they're going to be could be special.
1: Let's go to David next on 97.1. Hello, David.
0: Hey, David.
2: Hey, guys.
1: What's up?
2: So I'm noticing after the Bills loss, terrible loss, people were talking crap about the Lions defense, you know, and they were saying, oh, this and this and that. I don't think people realize. It was either Ennis Rakestraw or it was Chuck. I forgot who got injured during that game. We had our third string safety out in the game. Now, I'm no football coach, but I don't think having our third string safety out against former MVP Josh Allen is really the blueprint to success. So I don't really know or understand what people were really expecting.
0: Because Thomas Harper was out?
2: Was it Thomas Harper?
0: To start the game, yeah, he was out.
2: It's kind of ridiculous about what these fans are expecting from this defense whenever almost our entire cornerback room's out. We only have, like 2-3 safeties who aren't on the IR or injured right now.
1: I think it's fair to question, you know, did they do enough? I think it's totally fair to do it. I think what is the reality of the situation is if you are a free agent safety and you are good and the Lions, who have a bunch of money wrapped up in safety already, come calling, is the Lions' opportunity going to be the best for you, or is another team going to be the best for you? Because other teams probably want you more and will offer more because they don't have a ready-made guy coming back, one in Branch and another that they, I mean, who knows when free agency was around and what they thought about Kirby Joseph's possible return. And if you are a good free agent safety, you go, do I want to go there when those guys come back? What's my role going to be? So it's a little bit, probably a little bit harder to address than people give it credit for. However, Brad Holmes needed Christian Izzian and Chuck Clark to make some plays for his to give him a little bit of boost of credibility back. Because those were the guys he brought in, and those guys made some plays for him. It's not a victory lap by any stretch of the imagination. It's just a good bounce back for a couple of free agents that they needed to play. Now, the defense, I don't want this to be misconstrued. The defense is not great. It's not great, but they got the stop when they needed to get the stop. And they should feel good about that. And Kelvin Shepard made a call that he should feel good about because that blitz worked.
0: And they also brought up two other safeties last week. One of them played in the game yesterday, Jalen Mills. The other one, Bishop Fitzgerald, was scratched. But these are two guys they added to the team last week to try to bolster that. But they're guys brought off the street or brought off a practice squad. So it's, you know, it is what it is. You can be... Was there improvement in the defense? I think there was some improvement in the defense yesterday. But they still have a ways to go. And if people are going to be upset with Brad Holmes for the construction of this team going into the season, I can still understand it.
1: 248-539-9797. More of your phone calls and feedback. Your champ and chump votes. Additionally, the predictions for Verlander from Friday's show.
0: Yeah.
1: We will tell you who came the closest today at 11:02. As we had a lot of people. That we're interested to see how he pitched. And let's just say the people that were chesty, bravo. The people who weren't, well, time to take some medicine. Champ and Chump coming up at 10:35. It's Carson Anderson, 97.1.
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9: And he played that way, and he was not going to give up a gap today. And then inside of the coverage and the hit and the run, I mean, that stuff just comes natural to him, you know. He's a football player in that regard. So, you know, proud of him, proud of Chuck, just all of those guys, man, I thought really stepped up for us.
10: Yeah, Christian Izzian. Now, one of the things is your safeties, like, when your safeties are leading your team in tackles, typically that means you're tackling people downfield, and it's not a great thing. You would love to have defensive linemen and linebackers lead your team in tackles, but Izzian had 11 tackles, 3 TFLs, and a pass breakup. And Chuck Clark, who got more run, had that quarterback sack for a loss of 17 yards and forced the fumble that sealed the game. It's the Jets, long way to go. But a good moment for the defense. And even if it was only the last drive, although they were good early in the game, but nothing has really changed in terms of my outlook for the season. They're still going to have to outscore people. The fact that they've called about the possibility of getting Joey Porter Jr. is interesting, according to an Adam Schefter report yesterday. And if you get, let's say, I mean, the best case scenario, right, is that they actually do pull the trigger on a trade like that, get Joey Porter Jr. and get Brian Branch back. At some percentage of what he can be, it would still probably be an upgrade, and you don't turn down help like that when you can get it. So, but we'll see if the Joey Porter Jr. thing, like the Steelers winning yesterday, Bengals with a chance to win, turning it over late in the game. Ugh, damn it.
11: Yeah, that hurt.
10: Because we want the Steelers to be in a give up position.
11: That's right.
10: Yep, we give. We'll play for the future.
11: They still haven't seen them play, and they're, 2-1?
10: Yep. 248-539-9797. Let's go to Daryl. You're on 97.1. Hello, Daryl.
12: Hey, fellas. Long time no hear from you. Don't call nobody.
10: We don't call you? I apologize, Daryl. He should.
12: It's a joke, Doug. Yeah, I'm going to be real quick. I just want to chime in and I love your show.
10: Thank you.
12: I've been working, so I haven't been able to call, you know. But anyway, I want to thank King for getting me out of my doldrum. I had a loss in the family, and I haven't been laughing a lot, but King came in and said the same thing I said. That one caller was all over the place. I just fell out laughing.
10: Well, he looked up Drake May's stats. He did not look up who Michigan lost to the previous game he was at, and he didn't look up what else did he get wrong. Oh, Justin Verlander getting the win. He didn't look that up, yeah, but exactly. Yeah, that was a funny call. He was kind of all
12: it
10: over
12: was
10: the
12: very
10: place.
12: Funny. You got me to laugh. Yeah. I got a champ and chump. I'm going to be greedy and take out two of each real quick if I can.
10: Yeah, sure.
12: All right, thank you. My champ is the secondary for the Lions. You know, they stepped up. I was kind of impressed, especially with the Izzian dude. Okay. And the other champ is JV. I didn't think I could cry anymore. I thought I was.

0: too tough a guy.
1: You thought you were heartless? You thought you'd turn into a guy?
0: I thought all the kids had dried up over the years. And so he's a champ. And then the two chumps is the Michigan secondary in the fourth quarter, actually the second half, and J.D. Chump Butt.
1: Well, we're going to have to talk about how many chumps are allowed.
2: He's going through it.
1: Yeah, he is.
2: For you, Daryl.
1: Yeah, sorry about the loss of your family. Good point, Gator.
0: Thank you. Yep. Thank you so much. Yep. Thank you.
1: You know what? What's interesting is I think the Lions secondary did some things. I don't know if they did enough where I would champ them, but good for you. Your vote counts. Gator, would you?
2: I would not. Geno Smith was 31 of 37 for 321 yards and 3 touchdowns and no picks. Mm-hmm. So, no, I would not champ the secondary for that. But I would say this. It almost feels like that last play call where Chuck Clark came in on the blitz, sack, fumble recovery by Jack Campbell. Mm-hmm. Dan Campbell was so pumped after the game about that play call. I almost feel like that's the play call that saved Kelvin Shepard's career as a DC, or at least extended it. I mean, it was, they weren't getting a whole lot done in stopping Geno Smith. Lions had 5 sacks in the game. By the way, the Lions are second in the NFL in sacks through 3 weeks. Does it feel that way?
1: I mean, no.
2: No, because I don't think they're getting a ton of pressure on the quarterback, but they do get home. It's strange. They got home 5 times yesterday, but I'm not sure how many other times they really had a ton of pressure on Geno Smith. Anyway, that being said, I don't think the secondary had a great game, but they had a couple of great moments. There were a couple of really nice passes that were defended, knocked away. And I think a previous caller mentioned it too. The Jets receivers came up with some amazing receptions.
1: They really did.
2: Probably a handful that you're like, I didn't think they were going to come up with that play.
1: So the pressure rate, right? Your pressure rate is a direct reflection of, you know, how many drop, because quarterback sacks can be a function of the other teams throwing a lot. And so you get more opportunities, more volume in terms of pass rush, and you could have a higher number of quarterback sacks. So pressure rate's important because it takes into account, you know, how often are you pressuring a quarterback on dropbacks? The Lions pressure rate, according to Pro Football Reference, is 22.1%, which is 8th in the NFL. So they are doing a decent job of pressuring opposing quarterbacks, and which can lead to turnovers and can lead to incompletions. And they are, yeah, 2nd in the NFL quarterback sacks.
3: It seems like if they don't get the sack, they'll give up a big play in the secondary. That's the issue. Even if the quarterback is under some pressure, Doug. And
1: yep.
3: And I wouldn't champ the secondary either, Gator. They did come up with the play that sealed the game, and they have their moments. But the fact is, the Lions secondary gives up the most passing yards in the entire league.
1: Yep.
3: And the defense as a whole is giving up more points than anyone else in the entire league 3 weeks through the season. And as far as that last play and the celebration, like saving Shepard's job, I don't know if it did that, but they kind of celebrated like it did that.
2: Yeah.
3: You know what I mean?
2: Yeah,
3: like,
2: right. That's what I'm saying. Yeah.
3: It was like a huge exhale. Like, yes, like you made the call. We made the play. The game's over. Woo.
1: So, you know, we can wallow in what they didn't do. And certainly we'll continue to take phone calls and people talk about what they didn't do in the offseason to address the defense. And it's fair. The truth is, the defense just has to do enough to win the damn game. And they, you know, I was just cracking up. I'm like, there's 2 minutes to go. The Jets have the football. And here we sit. Can the defense get off the field? Can the defense close the deal? And, you know, I've seen teams where defense is their strength. And they played to that strength. And Iowa goes right down the field and scores. So, you know, there's a defense that needed to make a play and believe, like, Michigan's defense has been great, couldn't get the stop. Iowa goes right down the field and scores. Lions defense has not been great, and they get the stop. It's a moment in time. It's a snapshot in time. The question is, can they find a way to make a play to help them win games? And that's, you know, they did it yesterday.
2: Well, and with the Lions, the counter to that is,
1: I don't want to be dismissive of it, but I don't want to overreact to it either, right?
2: The counter to that is that the Lions offense, it seems like when they want to, they get their act together and move it right down the field and score, which is kind of

0: what happened yesterday. It was almost like Jared Goff's like, all right, enough. Ready? Let's go. 10 plays, 12 plays, whatever it takes. We're just going to be methodical in getting it downfield and scoring.
1: All right, time for our Champ and Chump, brought to you by Sarah Chevrolet, Sterling Heights. My champ is the aforementioned Christian Izian for all the reasons we talked about. Stepped in after going from an inactive in week one to making plays for this team in week three when they needed it. Christian Izian, my champ.
0: All right, so I thought about giving it to Justin Verlander, but instead I went with A.J. Hinch. And my reasoning, of course, it's not because the Tigers were so good this year. Obviously, the season ended in disappointment. They didn't make the playoffs. But where I'm giving it to A.J. Hinch is because he's the one who hatched the master plan of how he was going to pull Justin Verlander to get his daughter, Genevieve, to come out from the opposing team's dugout and run out to the mound and pull her dad out of the game in the sixth inning. It was perfect. I mean, for lack of a better word, and I don't know if there is a better word, it was a perfect finish to what we saw. It was really incredible. I loved it. Yes, I was in tears too.
2: Even you, Gator?
0: Several times during the game, I was in tears.
1: Dude.
0: The whole game was amazing from beginning to end. This wasn't done. I mean, and the credit Justin Verlander because of what he did in the game. We'll get into it later, but it was, I'll just suffice to say, AJ Hinch was my champ.
1: Okay. My chump is me for my JV prediction. 2 2/3, 4 earned runs, 5 hits, 2 walks, 3 strikeouts. I did not see this coming. Bravo. I'll own the L. And it was a cool L to own. That was an awesome moment.
0: My chump, USC linebacker Desmond Stevens. The unnecessary hit on Dante Moore was arguably bad enough, but his celebration afterwards was absolutely sickening. Lincoln Riley has decided to suspend him for the next game. It's probably not enough. I mean, there's no place in football to take joy and glee in something like that. And again, The hit, you can argue about the hit. A quarterback
1: that
0: sliding.
1: It's hard.
0: I get it.
1: Yep. I think some people think it was a late slide. I feel bad for everybody involved here. I don't feel terrible for Stevens, although, you know, he's from Clarkston. He played at Clarkston. He had offers from Eastern, Central, Western, Michigan State. He committed to Purdue, uncommitted, ended up at USC. I hope the kid learns from the moment. You know, the shots on him on the sideline kind of laughing
0: wasn't a great look.
1: And but I also have a lot of grace for young people knowing that they don't always make the greatest decision. And it looked like a dirty hit. I think at full speed when you're playing that game.
0: I think when you watch it at full speed, it's not nearly as dirty. So my chump vote for him is really for what happened afterwards.
1: Gotcha. When USC suspended him. 248-539-9797. Get your champ and chump votes in. It's Carson Anderson, 97.1. 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
9: Communication of what, you know, what we think, what's going on, what just transpired, but that was an outstanding call by him. It was an outstanding call. I'm proud of him, man. It takes a lot of intestinal fortitude to hang in there and trust and believe in what you do and your guys, what we're about, and trust them to bring it to life. And man, they did. That was awesome.
10: There you go. That's Dan Campbell on the last play, or the play that salted away the victory for the Detroit Lions. 248-539-9797, and secured the cover for people who cared. But which we both picked the Lions to cover, and was glad that they did.
11: It's so that was the easy cover, Gator, right?
10: Yeah, you know, when you make these picks, right? You sit there and you hope you do well, and we bounce back. Okay, 12 games we picked, we went 10-2 this weekend, and we're going to do that the rest of the year. Right? You're sitting there sweating an extra point.
12: Well. It's like earlier in the game, they're going for two. I'm like, why are they going for two? They got lots of time. What are they going for two here? I mean, I understand the Lions behind it.
10: Because it would have made an 8-point deficit, a 6-point deficit, and the Lions were laying 6.5. So there was
12: I don't agree with the Lions.
10: There was some premium on those that had the Lions minus 6.5. 248-539-9797. JV, we'll talk about him at 11, including your predictions for people who got your predictions in. A few of you came really close. But I thought one was particularly the best. Let's get back to your phone calls on this Monday as we go to Bob. You're on 97.1. Hi, Bob.
13: Good morning.
10: What's up?
13: Before I give you my champ and chump, I wish I could have been in JV's press conference on Friday, because I would have said all the respect we have for you and your determination, your goal, your driven. But most impressive is your drive and challenges to get Kate Upton to marry you. I thought he pursued her for 2 or 3 years. She was only 25. She was at the peak of her supermodel career, and he just didn't give up, man. He just kept coming.
12: What, are you a friend of the family or something?
13: No, I just remember what went on.
10: And, game respects game?
13: Yep, he was determined, and he made it. My champ for the week is the USA golf team to win the President's Cup for maybe the 11th straight time. They were down 3.5 points going into the last day, and somehow they managed to pull it out.

0: that it was a huge comeback. And my chump were those fans that were at Medina who just were so rude to the players. And Scheffler was so disgusted at one time, he either gave his playing partner on Sunday the hole or the shot. But
1: yeah, if people missed it, they were yelling in the backswings of the world team. And yeah, it led to a bit of a shank. A guy, I can't remember who it was, but he finished on that, his approach shot. I guess it was a par three. Yeah. It was like 20 yards short of the hole, and he chipped up and on and had a 30-yard putt for par. And Scheffler conceded the putt because he also scolded the fans. That kind of stuff.
2: Golf fans are... I think there's a large percentage of golf fans, ones that go to the events, mm-hmm. that suck.
1: Yeah, the weird wanting to yell, get in the hole thing is such a plea for attention. It's just, I don't know.
2: And the international team is not like, these aren't a bunch of bad guys, man. These are guys that are easy to root for. Not that you'd be rooting for them against the Americans, but I mean... The way that people took that, it gripped the club too tightly, man. Yeah. Just stupid.
1: Paul's in Fenton next. Hello, Paul.
3: How you doing, Chuck? My chump is Kyle Whittingham, and my champ is the Iowa football team. Iowa played a very good game, and I thought Michigan should have won the game, but Whittingham, when he was a coach of Utah was one of the least penalized teams in college football. And this team in Michigan, they just got too many penalties, and they're just not prepared, And I think over the season they're going to get better, but I think right now Whittingham's got to look at, especially the defensive secondary, and he's got to do something about them. I don't know what kind of punitive stuff he's got to do, but he's got to get after them pretty good.
1: Yeah, something doesn't add up there, Paul. If you look at the last few years, Utah was typically one of the lesser penalized teams in the country. Michigan wasn't penalized a whole lot, and somehow, for some reason, penalties have been an issue this year. The personal foul on the last drive, when I saw a replay eventually, I thought, man, that's kind of weak, but you can't do it. And then the one that was really, in retrospect, killer was Michigan's second to last possession. They've got it second down and three, and they get a 3-yard run that gets nullified by a alignment issue where they lined up wrong and had a illegal formation that is, such a bad mental error at a costly time, and it probably cost Michigan a couple of minutes to run off the clock or at least have Iowa drain their timeouts earlier. And in many ways, you could say that was as costly as the personal foul on the last drive. It is a weird thing that's going on. I've talked to Witt about it a couple of times this year. He knows it's got to get addressed, and it does, because what you always say is penalties can cost you a game, and I think this is a direct reflection of that. There was a series of 5, 6, 7 events that they didn't make the play or didn't get the bounce, shot themselves in the foot with an alignment like that or a penalty that cost them that football game. And in many ways, it was the most well-played game of the year. That's the most unfortunate part about it. But
2: well, they were moving
1: I'll
2: the
1: pass
2: football.
1: It along, I'll pass it along to Chuck.
2: They moved the ball very well. I thought offensively they were looking good, but they weren't putting the ball in the end zone nearly enough. The Zeke Berry penalty for the unnecessary roughness that late hit out of bounds was so unnecessary. It brought me back to the 2006 game against Ohio State, and the epic game that was back and forth, and then Ohio State's driving, and then they had that late hit by
1: Sean Crable.
2: Yeah, that was just completely unnecessary. This was unnecessary, and it cost him. It cost him dearly. Iowa's a really good football team, and Michigan's also both teams are really good because of their defense. Their defense comes to play. And, Iowa had a little bit of bend but don't break in them. But you said on Friday, we talked about it, special teams going to make a difference. And it absolutely made a difference. Yeah, that special teams touchdown for Iowa. It was a field position battle at times. And the Hawkeyes come out on top. And now Michigan's got to go and figure some things out.
1: Yes, they do.

0: do, back to the drawing board there a little bit, in terms of how they're addressing penalties, because it's really, really hard to understand why it's become an issue this year. 248-539-9797.
1: Random ball, a little bit better.
0: Yep, a little bit better.
1: You know, the two running backs, over 4 yards a carry when you average it all out there, 25 carries for 112 yards. It's not great, but it's not terrible either. It's, I guess, baby steps to that running game. You feel like once they figure things out, once the offensive line is really cohesive, those backs are talented enough they should exploit things. But to this point, they haven't.
0: We'll get into that a little bit more as the show goes on. We'll also talk about the Spartans. 248-539-9797. Carson Anderson, open lines. Champ of Chump Votes coming in. From Will at Work. Champ Brock Purdy is having a great start and looks like an MVP kind of player. Chump will go with Michigan due to terrible play calling and missed red zone points. Unnamed texter, Champ JV, I haven't cried over Tiger baseball since Maglio's home run. It was a special day at the park. Chump, the international team in the President's Cup.
1: Well, because they lost?
0: I guess. Champ JV, the moment with his daughter was especially touching. Chump Drake May, that's from Riley in New Hampshire.
1: Another Drake May Chump.
0: Riley in New Hampshire.
1: Oh, New Hampshire.
0: Yep.
1: Sure, I understand now. I'm picking up what you're picking up.
0: Probably not happy with the Pats.
1: Sure thing, Governor. Right.
0: Hi, guys. Champ and Chump. Champ, obviously, JV, a Hall of Famer. His daughter coming out to the mound. If that doesn't hit you in the feels, nothing will. Chump, Bryce Underwood. He's got to get that first down, and he cannot process the defense or inspire the team to lead him to a win. I will say, while it was not perfect, it was Bryce's best game. It was his best game. I don't know what happened on the 4th and 1, whether that was a play call or he did that on his own. And I don't know what happened on the interception, whether that was a back shoulder throw and there was a miscommunication. That'll probably come out this week. In fact, Kyle Whittingham, I think, speaks at 11, so we might get some clarification. But, boy, I thought Bryce's, I don't know if he's turned a corner. It's a good defense, but that was his best game. 248-539-9797. It's Carson Anderson. We'll get to the JV stuff next here on 97.1.
2: 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And then everything breaks down.
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8: Chuck and Scott, 97.1, 248-539, 97.97. Okay. Look, the Tiger season is over. We've got a bunch of predictions and bold-ass predictions that we'll get to later in the week because today is such a busy day, but we always like to look back and see how people did, which is why we are doing what we are doing right now. On Friday, we asked people what they thought Justin Verlander would do. Okay, Gator, do you have his final line? Could you bring his final line up?
9: I do.
8: Now I will tell you what we had here is I had him going two and a third, four earned runs, five hits, two walks, three Ks on 78 pitches. I was way off.
9: Well, you had the right amount of hits.
8: I own the L. Gator had him going three and a third, four hits, two runs, one walk, two strikeouts.
9: I was closer.
8: You were. Kang had him going two and a third, four earned runs, five hits, one strikeout, three walks. So Kang and I in particular swung and missed, which was, by the way, awesome. It was fantastic. He was fantastic, which I did not expect and really, because I think it's like what he was at his age, to be out all season and step on the hill and be effective was amazing.
9: To throw 91 pitches, which for starters in baseball, I would guess is close to an average start.
8: Mm-hmm.
9: And I mean, he didn't have any rehab starts. He just stepped right into the fray and throw, which what he said on Friday is I'm a thrower. That's what I do. And anything after 20 pitches was just going to be flying by the seat of his pants. And he ended up throwing 91 pitches in the game, went 5 1/3 innings, five hits, two earned runs, one walk, six strikeouts, including a gift, I think, from Laz Diaz after Pittsburgh had exhausted their challenges. Mm. And I was okay with it. I actually laughed out loud. I'm like, that's what happened. That's a little tribute.
10: Well, that was his retirement game as well.
9: Yeah, behind home plate. Yes. And then yesterday was his final game ever. And it was interesting to see that going on too. But there were a lot of moments from Saturday that were great. So who had the closest prediction?
8: We'll start. These are the three best. Nick had him going five innings, eight hits, two walks, five strikeouts. And what did you say? 5 1/3?
9: Went 5 1/3, five hits, two runs, one walk, six strikeouts.
8: Yeah. So that's pretty close.
9: It's reasonable.
8: Roscoe and Goodrich, six innings pitch, six strikeouts, three earned runs.
9: Well, they got the six strikeouts.
8: Stan, six innings pitched, four hits, two runs, five strikeouts, one walk on 102 pitches.
9: That's pretty close, Stan. That's pretty close.
8: So, Stan with the best prediction.
9: Kudos to Stan.
8: Yep.
9: Speaking of kudos, did you see,
8: dude,
9: Scherzer?
8: Look, he wanted to go on short rest. It was perhaps his final start. He hasn't officially announced his retirement. Has he since that start? Did he say that's it?
9: I don't know if he said it.
8: So he wanted to go on short rest. The belief was he was trying to pass Verlander in terms of number of strikeouts. On short rest at 42, 43, whatever he is, he went 114, which is hysterical.
9: Well, not only did he go 114, he pitched into the eighth inning when they pulled him. So seven full innings, six hits, one earned run, one walk in the seven strikeouts and 114 pitches. I mean, that's a hell of an outing. It may have been one of his top three outings of the season for him. It lowered his ERA on the season below six.

0: He was above six, and he finishes the year at 5.74, which is terrible. But kudos to Max. It was a heck of an effort there. And if that's his last game as a major league pitcher, you're still shy of JV.
1: He hadn't. He hadn't topped 97 pitches all year.
0: 114.
1: It went 114.
0: And they tried to pull him earlier, and he's like, I'm not going. And the manager's like, okay, all right. And he turned right around, yep. Sat down, and then I think he walked the batter in the eighth inning. And the skipper came out, and Max just had a huge smile on his face. He's like, all right, I know.
1: There you go.
0: But this is about JV and what he did on Saturday, and he was incredible.
1: And look, you know, I went back and I was busy Saturday, went back and watched it later, and I didn't expect it to hit me like that. I didn't expect to tear up, but it was a cool moment in an otherwise disappointing season, right? Yep, got it. But snapshot in time, it's a cool moment.
0: The whole game was like
1: a very
0: that.
1: Cool moment.
0: I watched the whole game, and as it was unfolding, and it was, I mean, just shots from the crowd. It was already, you know, you were getting a little amped up. Watching him warm up in the bullpen and all the fans gathered around the bullpen area to get a glimpse of him while he's doing this. The fact that you have no idea how it's going to work. Nobody knew. Nobody knew what was going to happen. And he comes out there and he's throwing 93, 94, you know, gets a strikeout. Like, good, got that out of the way. You know, it goes 1-2-3, and then here, with a couple of weak pop-ups, ball really wasn't hit that hard, and then, boom, there goes a home run. Like, uh-oh. No, he's fine. He settled down. You had the moment that the base hit that gives up to, was it kind of Griffin? And then Griffin tries to steal and just gets gunned down from Dylan Dingler. And Verlander said to him beforehand, he goes, look, I'm slower than I have been. I used to be really good at holding guys on base. I'm a lot slower, you know, just to give you a heads up. And Dingler says, I got you. And he did. Fired an absolute seed down to second base. And that was awesome. You know, gives up another home run. You're like, uh-oh, this is going to be it. Fifth inning, wheels are starting to come off. Here's a base hit. Here's another hit that gets through the hole and at second base. And Zach McKinstry turns and throws and guns him out at third base on a perfect play. And they rule him out. I'm going nuts in my house. I'm screaming and I'm losing my mind. And I thought, was he out or not? And then Donnie Kelly, baby, is actually going to challenge him. Like, no, what are you doing? You can't challenge that today. You don't challenge that. And I'm thinking it's going to take it away and it's going to cause AJ Hinch to come out and grab Verlander. Nope. He was out. Not by much, but he was out. And to see how fired up JV was from that, it was like you could see he was just down. And then all of a sudden, boom. I got my spark back. I'll come out and pitch another inning. Gets the strikeout call from Laz Diaz, a little helper there, and a ball that looked like it was several inches outside. Okay, that's the cost of doing business sometimes. I loved it how Laz Diaz was getting into it because everybody was challenging him, and he was right all the time. And he does a little dance himself when both teams are out of challenges. It was kind of funny. And then you have the moment where he gets pulled off the mound, and it is unbelievable. And when the second he sees his daughter, you can see his body kind of heaving and convulsing because he's crying so hard. Mm-hmm. And it was just perfect. You know, AJ Hinch is coming out, and you know what's going to, you know, something special is going to happen. But Hinch goes over to talk to like the home plate umpire, and like, where's he going? And then boom, the daughter runs out. It was incredible. What a moment, you know, and hugging his teammate.

0: in the bottom of the ninth inning, and he delivers with a two-run jack to walk it off. It was an incredible passing of the baton from the great Tiger future Hall of Famer, Justin Verlander, on Justin Verlander Day. And the Tigers walk out winners because the rookies took that baton and said, "We got you. We're going to win this game."
1: But do you have any thoughts on the night or the day? Like, what do you think about what happened on Verlander Day?
0: I had all freaking weekend to try to process this thing because I was in tears the whole time. I was like, this is amazing.
1: You thought he wasn't going to cry.
0: Yeah.
1: I mean,
0: I didn't know they were going to bring his daughter out, dude, for crying out loud. But then he was welling up before the game started. Like, I'll take the L on that one. You guys got it, you know?
1: I'm surprised. To me and Doug, I was like, I knew Doug would tear up. And for me, I didn't think I was going to have any emotion going into it. I told Doug this morning. But I told him also, that bastard got me. He got me, man. I couldn't believe it. I was like, dang, he got me. I'm watching. I'm like, oh, my God, he got me. So, but we're dads. So, I mean, that stuff is going to pull at our heartstrings. But my question was going to be like guys like you, Gator, and people who don't have families. And, of course, the whole
2: girl.
1: I mean, like a wife and kids. Sorry.
2: It got Gator, too.
1: Yeah, it got you, too.
2: Oh, 100%.
1: Right? You know, I mean? Like, just seeing it.
2: That's
1: just
2: awesome. It's. Well, and there was, you mentioned the kids. There was something that I just was watching this, and Verlander isn't truly like a representative of the old school, been here forever Tiger, because he just came back here this year. So he was an emergency break glass signing. It didn't work out, and that's unfortunate. But there was something about watching him hug Max Clark, Kevin McGonigal, yeah, Howie Lee, and the next generation of Tigers that are all just like kids that probably, and they grow up worshiping guys like Jamie.
0: I mean, he did spend 14 years as a Tiger.
2: Yes.
0: you know, so it's not like he was here for a few years
1: but
0: and
1: those
0: then
1: guys,
0: left.
1: But none of this group, right, Doug?
2: Yeah, this group, it's all like all the new guys, and they were right there surrounding the mound, and it was just sort of, because I that's what's keeping me from saying it's a passing of the baton, but it was just a cool moment. And yeah, the kids that are here, they're like, you know, hopefully they can take something from what JV they learned from him in his time here and go on to do great things for the Tigers. All right, let's get back to your phone calls next. Carson Anderson, Aiden Hutch joins us today at 11:30 here on 97.1.
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6: 539-9797. Let's get back to your phone calls. Mike is in St. Clair Shores and is next. Hello, Mike.
7: How you doing, gentlemen?
6: Excellent.
7: Thanks for taking my call. Just one man's opinion here. What do you think about Jack Campbell with the green dot? Seems like trying to be too much of a coordinator and taking away from what he normally does. No knock against the man, just seems like he's a little hesitant out there. Just wondering what you guys were thinking.
6: Interesting question, and it's one that, you know, we get some feedback on Jack, and I think it's going to be something, because it's hard to know what you're supposed to do with each defensive call. So when a guy looks like he's in a trail position and you know, not doing a great job, is he where he was supposed to be and somebody else wasn't where they were supposed to be, or does that fall squarely on Jack? And so I am hopeful that it gets addressed publicly and we can find out a little bit. But,
8: well,
6: you know,
8: let's also not forget he wore the green dot last year.
6: Yeah, that's a good point. And also sometimes you get the feedback of the actual games and you go, okay, we need to make some changes. And, you know, people can play better as time goes by, but I do wonder, you know, if that's something they need to address.
7: Well, I appreciate it, man. Thank you very much.
6: Thank you for the phone call. 248-539-9797. Jonathan in Virginia is next. Oh, hello, Jonathan.
9: Hey, I'm here. Just a quick chump and champ. My chump is Zeke Berry. That personal foul on that last drive when Iowa came down the field for that winning touchdown. And my chant is whoever orchestrated Verlander's daughter to run out onto the mound when he came out of the game.
6: Did you?
8: It was AJ
6: Hinch, yeah. Yeah, that was a costly personal foul, no question about it. Had a chance to talk to Zeke Berry a few times. Seems like a really good kid. He's made a lot of good plays. He's been really good in coverage. I saw something that said Witt says he feels terrible about it, and it's really, really, it was a unfortunate call. I thought it might have been a tad bit weak, but then again, I only saw one replay in slow motion. You just can't do it anyway. You can't put yourself in a position where that call can be made. It was an incomplete pass. Iowa was looking at 4th and 13, 4th and 12, whatever it was, and that falls in line.

0: line with what I'd keep calling a series of unfortunate events, because there was any one of about 6-7 plays at the end of that game that they make it, they win the game, but they didn't. They didn't make any of them. I had Lake Dawson flashbacks. For people who don't remember, in 1990, Michigan was playing at Notre Dame, and Wolverines were playing very well. I think they had a 2-score lead. Notre Dame was looking at a 3rd-and-15, and Rick Meyer delivered a pass over the middle to Rocket Ismail, who went up, went off his hands, fluttered away, and Lake Dawson, who was a freshman wide receiver, made his first career catch on that deflection and moved the chains on 3rd-and-15. There were 2 tip passes caught by Iowa, one that was really costly, but they both, and I'm like, I've said it on the air. Is this Lake Dawson all over again? And they both ended in touchdowns on both those drives. But, hey, that's football. That's football. You got to make the plays. And they didn't make enough.
1: Ball bounces in funny ways sometimes, Doug.
0: What did Keith Jackson call it? The oblong spheroid. You never know which direction it's going to go.
2: Well, it's true. Look, there are plenty of plays that bounce your way and plays that bounce the way of your opponents. It just...
0: Well, Michigan got a bounce earlier this year. So, you know, that they probably deserved to win this game and didn't deserve to win the opener as much with the way that they played. So 248-539-9797. That's football, and got to bounce back. Patrick in Detroit. What's up, Patrick?
3: Hey, what's up, guys? Listen, clearly the Lions have the worst defense in the NFL, right? Statistically verified, they're number 32 on multiple categories. And what drives me nuts, I was at the game yesterday, what absolutely drives me nuts is that the last play of the first half, okay? Now, I understand that it's just one play and one call. But the way that Shepherd had us lined up to defend a Hail Mary was the absolute most horrific thing I've ever seen. I've never seen a quarterback be able to literally walk around the pocket. It wasn't even a pocket. Just walk back there, casually look down the field, and had they known that we were going to do absolutely nothing with a rush or anything, they could have killed us. They would have taken their time, put all their folks in the right corner of the end zone, and then as soon as he threw that ball, he was thrown to the left side. One of their guys would have known that ahead of time, just screamed across the end zone, wide open, and it would have been all over. It was the most, not in any level of football, you cannot accept to have that type of play call.
2: Did it work?
3: It ticks me off so much.
2: Did it work?
3: Did it work? Because the ball happened to bounce for them, and they got luckier than hell.
2: What do you mean the ball bounced for them? They had the players there
0: Patrick,
2: to make the play.
0: Patrick, any Hail Mary that is completed is getting luckier than hell.
3: Yeah, but you know what? You take away the luck if you knew ahead of time that we were going to be a clown show when we made a call.
2: You don't think they understand football. It when they see one guy rushing? When there's only one guy on the defense line, when Aiden Hutchinson is lined up on the Lions sideline, you don't think that they know something's up?
3: Yeah. Let me ask you something. On a Hail Mary, why did we put our defensive end 15 yards downfield?
2: I'll tell you exactly why. Because they ran it in the play beforehand. And the play beforehand, the ball was thrown, and that player who catches it is now sprinting to try to get out of bounds. Aiden Hutchinson was poised to make that play and keep the player in bounds, let alone light him up if he had to. The player dropped the pass, and he didn't have to worry about it, and they gave him a second crack at it. I have no issue at all with how they lined up. It was successful.
0: I don't know, man. With the last play, they weren't going to go out of bounds. They were just going to go to the end zone. But didn't Hutch end up back there anyway?
2: I think he may have.
0: By the way, I forgot to ask for Hutch questions. If you have questions for Hutch, sorry to interrupt. If you have questions for Hutch, we'd like to get a listener question in. Text it right now at 248-539-9797. Kang will sift through them, maybe clean them up a little bit. And if we get a good one, we'll ask Hutch. But sorry.
2: There are different ways you can approach it, but this was, you put 11 guys or 10 guys in coverage.
0: Aaron Rodgers completed a Hail Mary against the Lions. Mm. We took a week of people's ideas of how to defend a Hail Mary. And obviously that we've seen one recently that Michigan completed. And the Cordell Stewart to Michael Westbrook play at the Big House. I took calls on that for years. Okay. Hail Mary defense. There's a bunch of ways you can do it. And I don't know that what they did was the worst thing he's ever.

0: ever seen. The worst thing he's ever seen.
1: They defended the play.
0: Because
1: they made the play. It wasn't that the Jets missed out on it. Lions defended the play.
0: If you rush the quarterback with standard amount, you can rush three, you can rush four, you can send an extra guy, which I believe Western did. Michigan rushed three back in 94 against Cordell Stewart. You know, the Lions defended the back and forth thing against Aaron Rodgers. Regardless of what you choose to do, it's still basically a miracle for these things to get completed. And they do happen, but I don't know, man. I have a bigger problem with the defensive performance in its entirety than what they did at the end of the half.
1: Oh, we can ask Coach.
0: Yeah. 248-539-9797. It's Carson Anderson. More of your phone calls and feedback coming up here on that. Oh, wait. No, we got Hutch next. We'll talk with Aiden Hutchinson straight ahead on 97.1.
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5: 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I'm CJ Miller, and this is Michigan Ag Today News. 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
6: One of the values of mediation is that we control the calendar. 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
5: And for Michigan's agricultural community, there's another major benefit. Mediation is free.
6: Because we are partially funded by a USDA agricultural grant, any dispute related to the agriculture industry can be mediated for free through our center.
5: Beyond the financial hit, courtroom battles can permanently damage relationships between neighbors, landlords, even family members. But Sigler says mediation shifts the focus from confrontation to communication and finding solutions that work for both sides.
6: In the court, everything is adversarial. It's you versus another person or you versus an organization. In mediation, it's all about common ground and where you can find agreement. Listening to each other and understanding the why and not just the point they're trying to make can go a long way to understanding and can help find creative solutions that probably aren't even going to be explored in the courts.
5: And unlike a courtroom, farmers and landowners don't surrender control of the outcome to a judge.
6: Mediation leaves the power in the parties. If you go to court, you are essentially giving up your decision-making power over to a third party. In mediation, the two parties have all the decision-making power. You're not giving up any of your power to anyone.
5: To find a local mediator and learn more about free agricultural mediation, visit MichiganMediation.org.
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10: Dry weather to start the week, but we've got some significant moisture trying to come in later on. I'm Chief Meteorologist Ryan Martin. Let's take a look at the Michigan Farm Forecast. We are dry today. We're dry tomorrow. Starting to see clouds increase overnight tomorrow night. And rain showers will move into Michigan for midweek on Wednesday. Just light stuff, anywhere from a few hundreds to a few tenths. But that's just the beginning. We have more moisture streaking up into Michigan for Thursday. This is the initial part of the remains of Polo coming through the Central Plains. So moisture on Thursday can give us another quarter to three quarters of an inch. Friday, we see some action early on, but then see most of the precipitation want to set up a little bit farther to the south. So Friday, I think we see decent sunshine central and northern parts of Michigan. Lower Michigan can pick up another quarter of an inch. Overall, that means we are going to be in at an inch or slightly more in many areas by the time the week is done. Saturday turns out partly sunny.

0: have a few clouds on Sunday. Then next week, high pressure dominating to start it. Monday the 5th looks beautiful with sunshine, blue sky, and a great setup. Tuesday, Wednesday, Thursday looking the same. That's the way your forecast is stacking up. I'm meteorologist Ryan Martin.
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3: He's got to keep doing that. Aline's got to keep doing our thing. And if we all are clicking, we're a tough D line to beat.
4: We got a call from a listener earlier in the show about the Hail Mary defense, and you line up on the sidelines 20 yards downfield. Take us through the philosophy behind that play. And did you? I didn't. I apologize. Did you make it back to the end zone for the actual Hail Mary when the ball came down?
3: Yeah, so at first one, there was like 7 seconds, so we ran out that play where the DNs are kind of out in the sideline. And then I think on the next play when they were going, because there was only 3 seconds left on the next play, we convert if it's Hail Mary. I saw it was Hail Mary, so I'm kind of running down. And I made it to the end zone, and, dude, I was a yard from that. I was running down, and I saw the big mosh pit. And I'm like, let me just stand in front of this thing, see if I can get a free one. And it ended up getting tipped, like, to the left of me. And me, Roger, I forgot who else was there. It just kind of slipped between everybody's grasp. But, yeah, it was that was different for sure.
5: Were you one of those kids that when you're growing up and you're playing, I don't know if you ever played 500, you know, the baseball game where you got a bunch of guys, you throw the ball up in the air, call it value. Because you were, I imagine you're always taller than everybody else in the neighborhood. Did you just clean up in that game?
3: Oh, my God. Are you kidding me? Yeah, that was where I got the hands for sure.
4: All right, so we mentioned some of the good stuff that happens. What happened yesterday? What about some stuff you guys need to clean up moving forward?
3: I think off the top of my head, I thought we played a really good first half, you know, a couple explosives, but not too bad. Second half, it's, I don't know off the top of my head. I don't have a ton. Cause I really do feel like we were playing good. They got bailed out by those PIs. We had them in 3rd and 12 or 4th and 12 when we were up 14. And they got the PI on the goal line, and it's like, dude, at the 1 yard line, what are you gonna do? I'm sure, yeah. There's a lot of minuscule things that you can clean up on a micro level, but I mean, from a big picture point of view, I'm happy with how we played. And you know, I got meetings in like an hour and a half that I'll be going to. And so I'm sure I'd have more answers for you then. But gotcha. from a macro level, I think I'm happy for sure with the physicality and how we were playing, how we were rushing up front. It was good to see.
5: Last year, you guys had Al-Qaeda Muhammad on the defensive line as well. He had double-digit sack totals. How are things different up front this year? And are they better? Are they improved? Or is it more versatile? How do you look at the defensive line as a whole this year?
3: I mean, I would argue that we're better. I mean, me and Quan obviously had great chemistry, and we produced a good amount of sacks last season. But I think me being a year older, Aleem being a year older, we're both 2 years removed from our injuries now. And it's like, I think me and him have grown and evolved to be better players this year. And then you bring in a guy like DJ Wanham, who is proved to be a great compliment on the other side. And so, I can't compare too much, but I mean, from a personal level, I feel like I'm a better player. I know Aleem is, just from getting older and getting wiser in the game. So yeah, it's fun to see, and we always got to keep on growing and evolving and keep on rushing together. And if we do that, we'll have a lot of success.
4: All right, I know you addressed this midweek, but it was funny, and I'm not sure Hutch that our audience heard it. But you brought up how, or somebody asked you about the TV broadcast saying you always look absolutely exhausted. What is it about the way that you play that you, and the truth is you kind of do, that you always look absolutely out of gas before every snap?
3: I crash out there, and I definitely don't have the best body language, but what I pride myself on is when I turn that tape on, you don't see that, you know, it's all, I leave it all out there for pre-snap, and

0: And, yeah, I think I mentioned in the media that I do it as a mind game for the offensive linemen, so they think they're getting a rep off on that play. But in actuality, I'm rushing probably harder than I did the play before. But, yeah, it's it kind of comes with the territory, I think, of just playing. I think I led all D linemen in snaps last year with, like, a thought in the regular season. And so, yeah, it's I'm out there all the time, and I know I give us a great chance to win. And man, I put in the work in the off season to condition my body. But yeah, if you see me breathing hard out there, just know I'm not actually that tired. It's a mind game.
1: All right. So Carolina coming up Sunday night. Bryce Young leads the NFL in passing. What challenges? I don't know how deep you've gotten into them, but what challenges will they present your defense?
0: You know what? I have not seen too much Carolina. I'm kind of taking this one day at a time, and we just got off that game yesterday, and just kind of I'm in the mode of analyzing, so I'm not quite. I haven't seen a ton of them, but man, fair. You know, Bryce played against him before, and he's obviously a very dynamic player. So we're gonna have to you know, and just add it to the list of mobile quarterbacks as well. So. Yeah, definitely. We'll have our hands full, and he's a talented player, and so we're gonna have to be ready for that one.
2: Aside for accounting for the running abilities of smaller quarterbacks, so do you change your mindset at all as a pass rusher when you have a smaller quarterback? Do you try to get your arms up earlier to get in the passing lanes? Or is it a different approach at all?
0: Yeah, honestly, shorter quarterbacks, it's almost harder for me sometimes, because obviously you get the Josh Allens who. Guy's a big target, you know. It's a lot of surface area to hit if you're trying to get him. But like a guy like the guys like Caleb Williams, the Bryce Youngs, I guess maybe Caleb's not that short. I don't know what their height is, but I feel like, and even JJ last year, it's just those guys can almost duck under you because they're already short, and I'm coming in hot trying to bring them down. And so you got to really. It's a lot of emphasis on the week and kind of lowering your striking surface, especially me being 6'6". I got to get low to wrap those guys up. So that's always the emphasis.
2: Have you ever been asked by the WWE or AEW wrestling to get involved in any of the wrestling events when they come to town? And is there a clause in your contract that prevents you from doing so?
0: You know, I've never been asked, but I wouldn't be opposed, but I don't know how Brad would like me backflipping off a ladder into a table. I don't know if that would if he would approve of that, but I'm keeping all my options open for sure.
1: All right, Hutch, every week we ask the listeners to send over a question, and when we get a good one, we pass it along. Kang, our producer, you've got one?
3: All right, Hutch, this one's from Jim in Canton. He says he's seen your commercials with State Farm, Jake from State Farm. And he wants to know, how did those commercials come about, like when you're shooting them? And also, does that confidence of doing the ballet moves give you the agility now to be a defensive back?
0: Dude, that ballet commercial was my favorite. It was like, I thought they really killed that concept with that one. But man, how did it come about? Really, they just kind of reached out to my marketing agent. And that, when that one came through, That was a no-brainer, man. That was one of the ones that you talk about, just iconic football commercials. That's head and shoulders, State Farm. I've been very lucky and blessed to be a part of some iconic brands, and that State Farm one, and even meeting Jake from State Farm, he was one of the most down-to-earth guys I've ever met, you know, and we've been able to kind of keep a relationship going after doing a couple of years of commercials with State Farm. So really great people all around. Jake from State Farm is as cool as he is in the commercial. And yeah, ballet rocks.
3: Is his name really Jake?
0: You know what? Legally, I don't know if I'm allowed to even disclose that information. So I'm going to keep that as Jake from State Farm.
2: Are you jealous of your teammate's hair?
0: Which one?
2: With the one in the Head and Shoulders commercials. Is it Tate Ratledge?
1: No, it's
2: Blake Miller. I'm sorry.
0: You know, me and Blake. Blake's kind of got the wavy fall down. I kind of got the curls. So I think it's hard to judge and compare when we're just two different hair bodies, I would say.
1: Hutch, appreciate it as always. Thanks for joining us. We'll do it again next week. Good luck at Carolina.
0: All right, guys. We'll see you later.
1: There he is. Hutch joining us

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0: Okay. It just turned into an ice box in here. So Gator's going to go over there and give us a little bit of heat back. 248-539-9797. Some people have been patient. Let's get back to your phone calls. Brandon in Shelby Township around 97.1. Hi, Brandon.
1: What's up, guys? How's it going?
0: Okay.
1: So my champ is Jahmyr Gibbs, not only for his performance, but did you guys see he did the Aaron Glenn dance?
0: Yes. That was funny.
1: So that was great. So my Trump was the last 30 seconds of the Michigan game. I went to the Red Wings preseason game, and I was walking into the LCA through security, so I didn't have my phone on me. And then I checked it once I got in, and I realized that they had lost, so I was kind of sad about that. But the thing about the Lions game yesterday, not only did we, like, blow the 24-10 lead, but my thing was, why would we go for it up 8 with 8 minutes left on 4th and 1 from the 50? Like, we gave them half a field.
2: To put him away.
0: Yeah, I mean, it's Dan Campbell. Yeah. He goes for the jugular. I'm not surprised he did it. I don't always love it, but it's kind of like they're either gonna win or lose with this guy playing the games the way he thinks to play them. And then who's your champ? Jahmyr Gibbs. That's who they were giving the football. They were giving him the football to get him a yard.
2: Yeah, I mean, he had three touchdowns in the game. He passes Billy Sims for number 2 all time in rushing touchdowns. He has 55 total touchdowns in his career in 52 career games. That's incredible for Jahmyr Gibbs.
1: Yeah, he had a crazy game yesterday. And, I mean, like, I know it didn't end the way we wanted it to. Like, up 24-10, we thought we were going to just put our foot on their throat. And it kind of had, like, New Orleans Saints vibes at the last second. Like, they were coming back. But I'm glad we put it away at the end.
0: Brandon, I'm glad you brought up Gibbs because I don't think he's come up all show. He is doing Barry Sanders-like things. Like his ability.
2: The reversing of the field on that play. And the touchdown.
0: Run. Goff out front leading the ball.
2: Goff didn't just get out in front. Goff actually made contact.
0: He got in the way. I can't wait to ask him about that tomorrow. But yeah, Gibbs.
2: Yeah, he talked about it yesterday.
0: Yeah, I saw. Gibbs is bouncing around, you know, joystick cuts and has breakaway speed. Like Jahmyr Gibbs is such a weapon, man. He's such a weapon.
2: You know, he was asked questions about the comparisons to Barry Sanders, and of course, he's honored to be in the same breath as Barry Sanders. But I mean, the reality is, this guy is this season four with him. He's doing things that are Barry-esque. I mentioned the touchdowns, the 55 touchdowns in 52 games. I mean, he's already got a ton of rushing yards. Where he's, you know, like 6th on the all-time rushing list for the Lions, and he's going to move up by the end of the season considerably. He's averaging more yards per carry than Barry did. But, I mean, through Barry's career, it's a career, but he was averaging 5 in his career. Jahmyr Gibbs is averaging 5.3 right now. He's been phenomenal. And as a receiver out of the backfield, he's lining up in a slot. He's lining up wide. He's in the backfield, of course. The touchdown pass they threw to him, I didn't have a chance to ask him, and I wanted to ask him, does he ever feel disrespected because he's that open? Like, wait a minute. You guys aren't going to account for me? How can they not account for Jahmyr Gibbs?
0: That was an interesting throw, too, because that was a real touch pass from Goff. And again, something we'll ask him about tomorrow, the different challenges of, you know, fastball versus changeup. But he had to kind of float it out there. And, yeah, he was wide open. But I think sometimes he's wide open because those who are charged with covering him can't stay in the picture. 248-539-9797. Tim in Sterling Heights. Hello, Tim.
3: Morning, guys.
0: What's up?
3: To start with, I want to say I love the show. Think you're both great.
0: Thank you.
3: But, Doug, I'm going to have to chump you.
0: What I do?
3: And I'm going to chump you for 3 reasons. One, for your prediction on 3 reasons. I got 3 reasons. All you right. Better stay with me here for a second. All right. One, for how you predicted Verlander.
0: Yep.
3: I mean, 2, you chumped yourself for how you predicted Verlander, so you stole my thunder for my exact same reason. Well, I mean, dude, I was going to come with it, and you already did it to yourself, you know?
0: Tim, when we sit here, when you have an L, you own it. And I owned it, Tim. I owned it. And
3: you owned it.
0: And the only way I'm going to win is if people keep voting for me, so your vote counts.
3: Well, and the 3rd reason is you do that thing where you do a tease at the end of the segment.
0: Yeah.
3: You did it on Friday. My wife is bugging me to do something. I said, hold on. I want to look.

0: listen to this, and you cause me problems. Dude.
1: I'm sorry. I don't want to cause problems with the wife.
0: Causing problems. You make it.
1: Sorry, Tim. Are you there? All right. Did he say a naughty word? I thought he might have said a naughty word. 248-539-9797. Feedback to the Carson Anderson inbox. Get your text in at 248-539-9797. From Julie, my champ is Genevieve Verlander. My chump is Jalen Duren.
2: Can't argue with that. No. I mean, and remember she threw out the first pitch.
1: Yes.
2: And that first pitch was great.
1: Yep.
2: That was a lot of fun to watch. The whole thing was just, it was you know, with our college football teams losing, that part sucks, right? Mm-hmm. But the JV part was just, puts a smile on your face. Every time I think about it, I smile. I to this point, I haven't had enough of looking at the different camera angles of things that went on, whether it's him being pulled from the game or just, you know, any kind of wink and nod he gives to anybody. I can't get enough of this stuff right now. I'm sure at some point I'm going to get sick of it. But right now, it's good.
1: Matt is next on 97.1. Hello, Matt.
3: Hey, what's up? Good morning. So, what's champ up? And chump. Champ, not much, man. Just driving since 4 a.m. By champ, I have the Lions, even though, you know, the secondary still looks a little problematic to me. My chump is going to be that USC player that was celebrating on the targeting hit on Dante Moore. Just no class at all. You know, you don't celebrate after you injure, you know, another player like that.
1: So Desmond Stevens.
3: Jalen Duren. Yeah, Jalen Duren would probably be my second chump. And then I wanted to ask you guys how you feel, you know, because Dallas and Detroit are linked to Joey Porter. Do you think Brad Holmes will outbid Jerry Jones? But yeah, the USC player, that's my okay, big show.
2: Fair enough. I don't know if either are going to have the opportunity to outbid each other, because I think Pittsburgh may just end up with Joey Porter Jr. They're 2-1 right now. They know they're a better team with him than without him. If this whole thing is just about signing bonus and how much is guaranteed in the contract, not the contract itself, it seems like that's an easy one to seal up and just bring him back. I'm a little surprised at Pittsburgh's stubbornness with this whole thing, but I'm not completely convinced that he's going to be traded. But if he is truly on the trading block, I hope the Lions are going to be the stronger bid.
1: Yeah, we'll get into it a little bit next. Also, more Jalen Duren talk at 12:30. Carson Anderson, 97.1.
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7: Happy lunchtime on this Monday. Doug Karsh, Scott Anderson, 97.1. 248-539-9797. Monday's mean champ and chump gator. My champ of the weekend was Christian Izian. Your champ of the weekend was A.J. Hinch for orchestrating the JV, the him being removed from the game with his daughter. My chump of the weekend was me for my JV prediction. I didn't think he'd do very well. He was awesome. It's an L I gladly own. Your chump of the weekend was, who was your chump of the weekend? My bad.
8: It was the linebacker from USC.
7: Right. Yeah.
8: Which I want to get his name right.
7: Desmond Stevens.
8: There it is.
7: He's from Clarkston. I don't want to be reckless here. If any chance he has a history with Dante Moore from Detroit?
8: I have no idea. Yeah. I hope that doesn't play in any of it. I don't think the hit was, look, the hit's bad, right? It's shoulder right to the head, and it's going to be called targeting. Dante Moore is beginning his slide, and he's also at the same time starting to launch his body. I don't know if he could have stopped or if he could have avoided hitting him the way that he did. The hit's bad, but it's the celebration afterwards.
7: Well, if you think about it,
8: it's his reaction afterwards. It's ridiculous, and that's what's getting him suspended.
7: Full speed. I have sympathy for defensive players. I think that's really, really hard at full speed to adjust your thinking if a quarterback slides even remotely late. It looked terrible, okay? It looked even worse when they slowed it down. But I, as a general rule, I have sympathy for defensive players when it comes to plays like that. And I'm not saying, making any judgment about Stevens in this particular instance, other than I think it's harder than people realize. I've heard definitive analysis of this of people saying, that is the dirtiest hit I've ever seen. I'm like, well, yeah, it doesn't look great. But, you know, at full speed, it's a lot different than when you're just seeing a replay from our couch.
8: Yeah, and that's the thing is, watch it at full speed. When you watch it at full speed, okay, you can say, is it bad? I mean, it's a bad result. For sure. But yeah, I think it comes in maybe just a hair late, but it's tough. Like you said, it's tough to slow down. If Dante Moore doesn't slide, does he take the exact same angle and is it the exact same, you know, hit that he makes? It's just instead it's on his thigh pad instead of on his helmet. Because I think the way that he launched it so quick, but again, I'm not chumping him for the hit.
7: You're chumping
8: him
7: for the
8: celebration. I'm chumping him for what he did after the hit, where he's out there looking for validation from his teammates. Like, nice hit, man. That was awesome. Great stuff. Meanwhile, look behind you. Dante Moore is
7: fencing.
8: Yeah. Isn't that fencing arms and unconscious. Yeah. I mean, they had to cart him off the field for crying out loud.
7: On top of that, big hits get celebrated. It's kind of how you're programmed as a defender. In that split second moment, he messed up. And in that split second moment, I think it's easy to mess up. And it's unfortunate. 248-539-9797. All right, get your champ and chump butts in, and let's go to Kurt in Florida, who's next on 97.1. Hello, Kurt.
9: Hey, good morning, guys. How you doing? Or afternoon, I should say.
7: What's up?
9: Hey, so what's your opinion, watching the

0: game, the defense, and, you know, number four, Reed. You know, in my opinion, yesterday, I think he cost us 14 points. You know, the PI, and even though the receiver made a hell of a catch, what's your opinion? What's your opinion on Reed, number
1: four? So, I think he had a rough day. I thought one of the PIs was kind of weak, but yeah, it's a tough job. And, you know, part of the job is getting that head turned around and playing the football. You have to be talented to be in the position to commit the PI to begin with, but it's the ability to play the football and not get that flag. I think he's got his hands full. I think he's, you know, he's going to be probably charged every week with taking the other team's top receiver, and he's probably, I would assume here, given who he's been guarding, the best that the Detroit Lions have, and it's going to be a tough season for him. And yet he's probably the best they have until Adam Schefter's report comes through that they trade for Joey Porter Jr. If they can pull that off, and then
0: that would be nice.
1: Yeah, then he probably is better cast as not guarding. Then you see Joey Porter Jr. guarding the team's best wide receiver and not DJ Reed.
0: Yeah, it's a tough role for him. I understand that, but it's just frustrating. Like, they really beat up on him in the Buffalo game, and then, you know, yesterday when they started to make that comeback, they seemed to go to him, and I don't know what the coaches can do to try to enhance your right turning around so he doesn't put himself in a position to be called so easily on the PI. That's what I'm looking for.
1: Yeah, tough job.
2: It's so tough to be a defensive back in the National Football League. I mean, all the rules are against you. Even watching the game last night, I think they got a call wrong. They called defensive pass interference. It looked like it was CeeDee Lamb, I think, had the arm hooked for the Baltimore defender. Right. It's completely unfair, you know? And it's one of these, I love the assist that they get from Eye in the Sky.
1: Mm-hmm.
2: So they don't have to go to replays because they've already looked at up there. I wish they would expand it for some things like that. Like, come on, that's a defensive call. That should be a call that goes against the offense, not the defense. It's tough enough. I think there are a number of plays that could be overturned like that.
1: Let me back up for people just joining us or missed it over the weekend. Adam Schefter, ESPN Insider, tweeted out, a handful of teams, including the Dallas Cowboys and Detroit Lions, have begun making inquiries about the availability of Pittsburgh Steelers cornerback Joey Porter Jr. Joey Porter Jr. in his career doesn't have a ton of interceptions, but what he does have is one of the best quarterback ratings against. When quarterbacks throw to his side and throw to the man that he is covering, they have a terrible rating. He's been really, really good in coverage. He's almost exactly what this team needs. I've started calling for it last week, okay? And look, the station's Bradbot, right? I own that. However, given their issues in the secondary and given the swings and misses that he's had in the draft, and maybe Ennis Rakestraw will be an asset in some way, but the Terrion Arnold swing and miss, he's supposed to be CB1 right now. He's supposed to be. That plan didn't work out. Here's a chance to get a true, really, really good cover corner. I'm glad that they have called, and, you know, if he is truly accessible, and I can't imagine that he is, my guess is Pittsburgh's going, well, we'll get back to you, because they're 2-1.
2: And again, it's the circumstances around it. What's reportedly caused this rift is that the Steelers won't guarantee enough of the money. And the contract's worked out, but the guaranteed money part is the part that there's an issue with. When it comes to Rakestraw, I don't want to say baby steps, right? It was a nice, he made a really nice play on a ball in yesterday's game. Pass defended, knocked it away. It was great. It was awesome. But this is year three. It can't be baby steps. It has to be like giant steps forward that he belongs on the field. And hopefully that's what we're going to see from one game to the next. Look, finally got in there yesterday. Let's hope he's in the lineup again on Sunday against the Panthers and that he's making more plays. But if he's not, then, I mean, it feels like we're on just the last vestiges of what could be his career if he doesn't show that he deserves to be on this field in just year three.
1: And yeah, it's his first game, right? I mean, he's been out. He's been hurt. And, you know, every resource you have, you hope to take advantage of something. One of those resources

0: or long term, in theory. But you also have a better shot of winning the whole thing this year if you do it. I think it makes all the sense in the world. I'm glad they called. We do have a trade in the NFL. Familiar name is getting dealt. We'll get to that at 12:16. Some more of your phone calls and feedback. 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

0: Schefter, Ian Rappaport, Mike Garofalo, all reporting that the Vikings are trading J.J. McCarthy to the New York Giants. So I am rooting hard for J.J. because I had great interactions with J.J. I thought J.J.'s NIL deals where he had the smiley face that he would make on his visits to the Michigan hospital. He'd put a little smiley face on stuff when he signed his name, and I believe it came from a patient there. And he started selling smiley face J.J. McCarthy merch and then would give the money to children's hospitals. He'd give it to the one in Ann Arbor. When they'd go on the road, he'd donate to whatever road children's hospital was nearby, which was the one at Iowa once. He did one to Peyton Manning's Children's Hospital in Indianapolis. Thought it was a super class move. He also gave money to his offensive line, NIL money. Always been a fan of J.J. the person. He has had his struggles. So I hope he does well with the New York Giants. And then he becomes Mike Valenti's quarterback.
1: Well, soon. I don't know. They got Jameis. He's on a win streak here. Just got a dub. Just ate a dub yesterday.
0: Mm-hmm. So we'll see. The Giants give up a 5th-round pick to get J.J.
1: That's it. 5th-round pick. So went from a 1st-round pick and now gets traded for a 5th-round pick.
2: Yep.
1: Look, I'm not a J.J. McCarthy fan, but I'm not sure that's the brightest move that the Vikings can make.
0: What do you mean?
1: This is year two of a guy who you have for 4 years, perhaps five if you want to. You think the best you're going to get out of it is, I mean, I don't know. I tend to think I'd like to hang on to him, try to work with something there as opposed to, you know, depending on Carson Wentz all season long.
0: Yep.
1: But whatever. Vikings going to Viking.
0: So there you go. 248-539-9797. Let's go to Chuck in Clinton Township. Hello, Chuck.
3: Hey, guys. I thought a real neat moment in the JV game. Remember the little left-hand batter from Pittsburgh tried to lay down that bunt?
1: Yeah.
3: And then the next pitch was, I mean, Nolan Ryan's smiling somewhere. JV just buzzed him up and tight. And they threw the ball back to JV, and the camera was on JV, and the look on his face was like, you effing tried to do that on my day.
1: He didn't throw it that inside, but it was definitely high. I mean, that was head high where he threw it, for sure. And it was a message sent, and the batter was almost like, yeah, I got you.
3: Yeah, but I mean, if he would have thought of bunting again, that would have been right square in his chin. But I have a champ and a chump, and honestly, the champ has to be JV. I don't know if you listened to the morning show, but TJ and JJ talked about being able for an athlete to go out on their own terms. It just doesn't happen. And JV even said the pressure and just the stress of a game that really meant nothing but meant everything. And for him to come through was fantastic. And then my chump is whoever you're calculator for your JV contest, because this guy Chuck at Clinton Township sent in at 11 a.m. last Friday, 5 1/3 innings, 87 pitches, I think a couple walks, couple runs. So I was a little disappointed. I didn't
0: Chuck,
3: get on the scorecard.
0: Yeah, but. So and we said it on the air Friday. The only way to guarantee that we'll get your prediction recorded is by calling, because we get so many texts. We try to sift through them all, but we must have missed it, Chuck. But that's a hell of a prediction if it's true.
1: Yeah, good for you, Chuck.
3: I did. It is. Look, 11-11, fun Friday.
0: Yeah, we're probably not going to go back and do that, but we will give you credit.
1: That's why his name's on the show,
0: Chuck and Gator. For people who missed it earlier, we took a call. Said we'll go to whoever, and he said, "Hey, Chuck."
1: Hey, how are you? Good talking to you, Chuck.
0: Yep.
1: Chuck out of Doug. Is
0: whatever.
1: Okay.
0: Well, let's go to Richard in Columbiaville. You're next. Hello, Richard.
4: Hey, how are you guys doing?
0: What's up?
4: I'm just number one for Tampa. I want to say the Lions.
0: Okay.
4: And I thought that was a pretty cool win, even if it was a struggle. And I think that the fans that complain, they should enjoy when we're winning, because remember all those years we weren't. And I say we should enjoy what we can get right now.

0: Well, I mean, look, everybody, we like to say in this program, fans are entitled to feel however they want to feel. It's your right as a fan, and this is all of our escape. And at the end of the day, it is a bit of a frustrating frustrating start defensively. But I want to give the defense credit for getting the stop that closed out the game. And there's a long way to go before this team can truly kind of regain some confidence that they can compete at a championship level. But, you know, yesterday was a must, kind of a must win. If they'd lost that game, there would have been true panic.
1: Right.
0: But they did. They didn't. They won the game.
1: May I ask you one more question?
0: Sure.
1: Both of you, I wanted to ask, do you think that they might give Verlander some kind of position in the Tiger system? But he sure is a good man.
2: I don't know. I don't know if they will. I think he's ready to close the chapter on baseball and ready to be just a full time dad. It's really what it sounded like. I'm not sure what positions they. I mean, could they kick him upstairs in one of the Alan Trammell type position or an advisor, special advisor, one of those things? Maybe it's just a title. But otherwise, I don't see him being part of a coaching staff or anything like that.
1: And what do you guys think about Larkin? Is he actually going to get traded, or do you think?
0: I don't think so. Given his contract, I don't think so. I wouldn't be real.
2: I'm coming to a new conclusion. I don't think Sean Horkoff has the authority.
0: You don't think so?
2: Nope. As much as they said otherwise, so he's got full authority to make all moves a general manager can make. I don't buy it, and it starts with the lack of them signing Simon Edvinson at this point. They haven't signed him. The reporting out there is that they'd be looking at a bridge contract for Edvinson, which makes no sense at all. I mean, he deserves a long-term contract, and yeah, it'll cost a lot of money, but it'll be a mere pittance compared to what it would be a couple of years from now if you give him a bridge contract. If you give Edvinson a bridge contract, it tells me you're looking to trade him whenever you hire a full-time GM, and I think that's stupid.
0: 248-539-9797. Brian's in White Lake and next. Hello, Brian.
3: Hi, guys. How you doing today?
0: What's up?
3: Hey, I have a question. I was listening to the game, the Michigan game on Saturday, listening to you guys. And when that clock was running out, the Michigan had the third down and they ran the ball. Mm-hmm. You guys were talking about running the ball all the time. And, watching all through Michigan football for many years, watching Lloyd Carr and all the guys, why is it that we always get, when we get in that situation, we always run the ball? Why doesn't Michigan throw the damn ball?
0: So Kyle Whittingham got asked about it today, and he said, yeah, look, we got to be better in our 2 and 4 minute drills. He said, if you throw it and it's incomplete, you stop the clock, you save their timeout. In this particular instance, and I will tell you, what they did didn't work. So they probably should have tried the other thing. And given the game that Bryce was having, even though he threw that interception, which was apparently a miscommunication with the receiver. But given the game Bryce was having, it might have been time to take the chain off a little bit and let him expand his horizons and spread his wings and trust him to get that first down. And I have no issue with that. They played the Oklahoma game the same way, and the defense rewarded them. And in this particular instance, the defense couldn't get the stop they needed to get. The defense is their strength, so that's probably why. If you ask the question why, the answer is probably because, well, we think we can get the first down running, but if we can't, they have to use all their timeouts, and we're playing to our strength, which is our defense. Didn't work. Should have tried the other thing, but that's probably the answer to your question as to why.
3: Well, I've watched, like I say, I'm an old guy now, but watching Lloyd Carr do it and all the Michigan coaches, it seems like when we're always in that situation, we run the ball and we end up losing the game.
0: It's a classic look, and I will tell you, Brian, I think this goes on with every college sports team. All right, you've got the ball in the lead late. It's a one score game. You want to drain their timeouts, and so the one way you know you can do it is by handing it off. The other thing that probably made them think in their last possession they could do it is the previous possession. They started on the 2, and they ran the ball for 1 first down, didn't put it in the air. They ran the ball for a 2nd first down –

0: that got nullified by a penalty. So maybe they're thinking if we don't commit a penalty, we just did it and, you know, got two first downs running and two first downs. One first down would have won the game, so we think we can do it again. And they didn't.
1: Were those first downs, even the one with the penalty, were they in short yardage situations?
0: Second and three, and I got 3 yards.
1: But not like a third and one.
0: No, not a third and one. But, they're probably, that probably influenced them. But again, you ask the question why. That's my guess is the reason why. Whenever you make a strategic decision and it doesn't work, well, should have tried the other thing. 248-539-9797. Okay, today's media day for the Pistons, and Jalen Duren isn't there. And there's some reporting on that. We will get to what is being said about the Piston big. Ooh, has till Thursday to decide what to do with his contract. That at 12:35 here on Carson Anderson on 97.1.
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0: Okay, it is Carson Anderson here on 97.1. Hope everybody's having a great Monday and hope you had a great weekend. Wasn't great for Michigan and Michigan State. We've talked about the Wolverines and gotten some calls, and I want to get to the Spartans before this hour is done. But we said we get to the, and obviously Lions talk is been at the fore for most of our callers and listeners today, and we do appreciate your phone calls on that. But the Jalen Duren story, any other time would be huge. If you're looking at this whole situation, it has gotten to the point where the reporting is that Jalen Duren feels disrespected by the process. And, you know, I don't, everybody has their own decisions to make in their own careers. I tend to fall in line with a wise man that once said, F pride, Butch. Which is a line from the movie Pulp Fiction.
1: Yeah, the School of Marcellus Wallace.
0: Mm-hmm. And, you know, the Pistons have a $200 million deal over the next 5 years on the table. And the most he can get, if everything goes perfect elsewhere, is $198 million over 5 years, given the league rules. So they've got what is a competitive offer and more than he can get from another team at this point. I mean, I suppose there might be a scenario or something. I don't know. But all the reporting I've seen is that this is the most money he can get if he plays the 1 year in the qualifying offer and leaves and gets a maximum contract from another team as an unrestricted free agent. So I guess it would stand to reason if you're turning down the most money that indeed you are offended by the process or the Pistons' approach to this whole thing. Trajan Langdon's going to speak in an hour, and we'll hear what he has to say. I'm a fan of Jalen Duren. I'd like to see them sign him and bring him back. But I don't think I'm budging off this offer if it's me. And quite frankly, I'm not going to sweat it if he doesn't take it. Because, okay, you know what you get? You get a player who you might say, I don't want this unhappy player in my locker room. I don't want this. You worry about it becoming a cancer. But he's in a weird position that he has to perform this year. He has to have a great year because he's banking on getting the max offer as a unrestricted free agent. So I'm okay with him taking the qualifying offer. Then the Pistons, A, have more cap space this year, and B, will take the Jalen Duren money into free agency the next year and bring in somebody who wants to be here and wants to try and win a championship here. I'm not convinced that this isn't a scenario that is quite just fine with the Detroit Pistons if he decides to take the qualifying offer. And I know there's plenty of people out there that don't think Duren's worth the money. Well, you might be getting your way. Everybody who thinks that Duren isn't worth the money doesn't think he's going to improve upon last year's postseason experience. And that's fine. If you believe that, I think he's so young that he could absolutely improve. But whoever's right.

0: whoever's wrong here, I'm not going to argue about, okay, take the qualifying offer and make the best of the situation. You go to Durr and you say, all right, you're here. It does you no good and us no good for this to go south. So we're rooting for you. And you go get your money. And we'll play you. And we'll give you your opportunities. And you're kind of using us and we're kind of using you. We're using you to try and win a championship now. You're using us to try and get the most as you can from another team. And we will try and trade you because, you know, this maybe that's what's best. But we're not going to give you away either, nor should you expect us. And that's that if I'm in Trajan Langdon's shoes. I don't think this is a terrible situation. It might get terrible. You're going to have to figure out a way to make sure that he, you know, is going to act upon his ability to create his own elite market. But, hey, man, okay, we're here. What do you do now? To me, you convince a player it's in nobody's, does nobody any good for you to pout and to undermine this team.
1: Well, it's a really unfortunate situation because I thought this team had a nice core group of players to build around and continue to make long playoff runs. And it's obvious it's by the reporting that he doesn't want to be here anymore. And so what do you do? I don't know what's going to work out best for the Pistons because, okay, does it seem like he's just going to have to accept the qualifying offer and just play the rest of the season? And then they'll look to trade him the entire season. So whatever it's going to be, the long-term outlook for the Pistons is it's delayed gratification. This team won 60 games last year. They were best record in the Eastern Conference and fell short in the playoffs. Okay, great. Let's you know, pick ourselves up and be better in the next season. And then all the other teams went out there, got better, and now the Pistons have changed their makeup dramatically by becoming what looks to be a shooting team now, which goes completely in the reverse direction of what we've seen from this team the last couple of years. So they weren't one of the better shooting teams in the league because they were built on toughness and other factors, which Durr was a part of, and Isaiah Stewart was a part of. And now they moved on from both. It looks like, well, they definitely moved on from Isaiah Stewart, and it looks like they're going to have to move on from Jalen Durr as well. So it's like going to have this upcoming season feels like it doesn't even have a chance to get off the ground because of this. This casts a really dark cloud over what happens here. Unless they're able to trade him for something that is market value or even better, which isn't likely, at some point during the season where you get the better of the deal. But I don't see that happening right now.
2: Yeah, I've reached my breaking point with Jalen Durr. If he doesn't want to accept a $200 million offer because feelings were hurt during the process. I mean, he's got to know and his representation has to know that it is a business as well. And I know it's a people business, but I doubt Trajan Langdon said some really off-color stuff during negotiations or you know, just...
0: Not his style.
2: Exactly.
0: At all.
2: And everything we've heard publicly, at least, or that's been leaked, is they've continually said, we want him back. We don't even want to entertain a sign and trade. We want him back.
1: They're going to match every deal.
2: Yes. And then now we've gotten to the point where, hey, we're offering you more than anyone else can offer you in the next 5 years. Okay? And then after that, you can still play for a new contract. But if it's not about the money anymore and it's about the process, then you know what? Addition by subtraction. I don't want to lose Jalen Durr for nothing, but you want to sign the qualifying offer and play your ass off? Cool. We'll do that. We'll part ways. If there's a trade offer out there that we can do that makes this team better than not having you at all, then I would do that. But the thing is, if he signs a qualifying offer, his contract's only going to be like 9.6, 9.8 million. You have to have contracts match. You know, so what kind of player are you getting in return? Like I said, it might be addition by subtraction at the end of this thing because he's not happy, but he's still going to have to play his ass off if he wants that max deal next year.
0: So, you know, I don't know that players take into account and they probably don't care. But when there's ever a perception that you care more about yourself than your team, it doesn't go over well. That doesn't sit well with fans. And I suspect that in this moment in time, he's probably lost some support from the fan base. Now, whether or not he cares about that, well, that never plays well.
1: Certainly love to hear his side of it from his mouth. Like, what's the part of the process that you didn't like? Was it that they said they were going to match any deal if it was a sign and trade? So you thought for sure you were going out to the West Coast and here we go. And then that West Coast team

0: Because, yeah, they're going to match any deal. So we can't, it doesn't make sense for us to try to even pursue this trade because it's not going to happen. Is that where he got upset about it? Or is it more than that?
1: It's a good question.
0: And does it even start with him not wanting to be here in the first place and then this exasperates it?
1: 248-539-9797.
0: Exacerbates it.
1: Exacerbates it. There you go. Yep. Well done.
0: Got it back.
1: Take two and 3, 2, 1. DJ in Detroit. What's
0: We're
1: up,
0: exasperated.
1: DJ?
2: Doug and Gary, what up, Doug?
1: Hey, DJ. Right? Hey, what's up, man?
2: Hey, so one of the most probably forgotten about, but at the time it was one of the most talked about soundbites of all time was Mike Singletary. And he made what I tell you guys about all the time, the me. Remember he was talking about Vernon Davis. He said, guys who make it more about them than they do the team can't win with them. Don't want them. That's Jalen Duren at this point, guys. If you remember our 04 Pistons, to this day, Rasheed Wallace, Ben Wallace, Rip Hamilton, all of those guys say on podcasts and on the internet all the time, one of the reasons why they won and they beat so many teams because none of it was ever about them. You understand what I'm saying?
0: Yep.
2: He's letting you know it's about him. And my thing is this, man, and I know y'all be up against it. One of the ways that I gained respect for the late, great Kobe Bryant, you won't even believe this, Doug Gator. We all know Kobe shot the ball more than anybody in the history of the NBA. But do you realize I think it was game 6 or game 7 against Boston, he was 6 for 24. But you know what Kobe Bryant did in those finals? He had 16 rebounds and 7 steals. Because you know what he said? Hey, man, I still got to win. So Jalen Duren, against Cleveland, against these other teams, did you lead us in rebounding? Did you lead us in blocks when you weren't playing good? If you even did that, Jalen Duren, you would justify a contract. But with your talent, you don't even lead the league in rebounding or blocks. So go on about your business, man. I'm good. I'm good.
0: Hey, DJ, how's that car running, man? I saw that picture. That silver color is sick.
2: Oh, I appreciate it, my dog. Man, it felt great to set light. So that's the first time I ever drove something like that. I tapped on the gas and it shot out. Like, I was surprised, man. That thing is fast, man. I'm going to have to watch it next summer. I tapped on the gas and it shot out.
0: Look out.
2: It rolled great, man. Yeah, look out, man.
1: DJ, thank you for the phone call. Look, there's also examples of guys around the league taking less money.
3: But they're not even asking him to take less money.
1: They're not.
0: No, they're giving him more than what he's worth.
1: Right?
0: Or offering him more than what.
1: But in a context of Victor Wembanyama did it. Who else did it? Somebody else did it.
3: Well, Jalen Brunson just did it with the Knicks a couple years ago to help them win a championship, which they won. Yes, because Jalen Brunson, left like over $100-some million on the table so they could go sign guys like OG and get Cat.
1: And that puts you in a place where some people think Jalen Duren's doing the Pistons a favor by not taking the contract.
0: Well, he's not going to host Saturday Night Live this way.
1: Carson Anderson, 97.1.
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5: Did you get to enjoy yourself yesterday at all? It was a beautiful day yesterday.
6: Yeah, went for a long walk in the morning with the wife. Got a long honey-do list done before the Lions started. Halftime, went around the block.
7: To chew it and do it.
5: And what does that mean, went around the block?
8: Halftime. That's more than 3 minutes.
6: I walked around the block. My wife was gone. She wasn't there. But yeah, I mean, got outside. It's good.
5: Yeah, after the game when I was walking back to the parking garage, I thought, do I take the shuttle bus? You know what? No. This is beautiful out here. It was like 77 degrees, not a cloud in the sky.
8: I'm walking. It's a lot warmer than I expected.
5: Yeah, I'm walking past Comerica Park before I make my left. I'm like, wow, this is amazing. Game's still going on over there. And then I cursed myself for not bringing my other credential with me, so I could have walked in and caught the end of the Tigers game, but it's okay.
6: I will say this. We don't have time for it today. Boy, does Evan have a story about the Lions game.
8: Amazing.
6: Yep. We'll do it tomorrow. We have more time.
8: But. Doug Tease. Look at this guy. It's amazing. It is Gator. You're going to want to hear this one,
6: yep.
8: man.
6: Yep. It's good.
8: Such a good story.
6: Okay. So a lot of feedback coming in on Jalen Durham. We'll get back to the Lions in the 1 o'clock hour. But hey, man, this has gotten to the point where it's clearly a bitter dispute, and how it's going to play itself out. I don't think the Pistons have done anything wrong. And I hope they don't move off their offer. I want Durin to come back on that contract, but at some point you got to say enough's enough.
8: I wonder how much this is lost in translation, because allegedly we're hearing feelings are hurt, right? Like as far as disrespect, the process, everything. Is Jalen Durin actually speaking to the Pistons front office himself, or is this through his representation? You know, is the representation the one where they're like, yeah, man, they're disrespecting us? And that would be tragic. I wouldn't want that, you know? Because this is the same agent that lost the Houston Rockets forward, Tari Eason, effectively like $20 million. The Rockets had offered him like $100 million before the season. They played the year out instead. In the end, he got an $81 million deal. I'm just saying, because they have the same agent, is that agent doing the same thing to this client?
6: Or is the agent being stubborn to try and make up for screwing up the other contract?
8: I don't know, man.
6: But I don't either.
8: I can't believe we've gotten to this point where Jalen Durant's not reported to media day and still hasn't signed anything, a qualifying offer or an extension.
6: All right, here's the feedback coming in to the Carson Anderson inbox. No one mentioning Durant can decide at the deadline on Thursday to take the deal and then doesn't need to perform and dazzle. He can sit back and collect his money for the next 4 years. No one mentioning Durin can decide at the deadline on Thursday to take the deal. Okay.
5: He can decide the qualifying offer.
6: I think he's talking about take the Pistons deal.
5: I suppose he could. But
6: I think he didn't say which deal, but I think he's worried that Durin is going to.

0: going to take the Pistons deal, then not perform. Sit back and collect his money for the next 4 years.
1: Doesn't sound like he's going to take the Pistons deal. It sounds like he'll take the if anything, it'd be the qualifying offer, which is the one he's got the deadline on.
0: Well, I will say this. What athlete doesn't want to perform? I mean, who would take the offer and then say, I'm just going to sit back and collect my money? That's, you have to have some drive, some motivation, some competitiveness. I think they'd be embarrassed as hell to do that. I don't think any player, shouldn't say any, I think almost very few players would do that. They want to play, man. They want to be good. They want to.
1: Here's what also sucks about this situation, and it's disappointing from Jalen Duren's standpoint. By him not being at Media Day today, now you're leaving your teammates to have to speak.
0: Well,
1: without you putting your voice on what your situation is. Now, everybody's going to be asked about it, and rightfully so. The media should ask the players about how do you feel about this, because we're all curious. How does Kate feel about not having Jalen Duren here and what that situation is?
0: It'll be the number one topic.
1: Yeah, I don't know if the players will say anything, but they're going to be asked about it, and it's Jalen Duren that should be here answering the questions about it.
0: 248-539-9797. All right, Gator, we said we get to some Michigan State discussion. Your thoughts on the Spartans and their loss to Nebraska?
1: I mean, it was a disappointing loss, but the big loss out of the game is Cam Edwards. Gone for the year with a horrific knee injury that he suffered. It's really too bad. He was their best offensive player, probably their best player overall. This was a guy who, you know, could have led the Big Ten in rushing, and now it's done before it really even got started. It's too bad. Nebraska is a good football team, without question. And their quarterback took advantage of Michigan State, Calandria. He had a chance to run the ball. He was throwing the ball accurately as well. And it's just a situation where Michigan State's roster is not deep enough. However, I like what I've seen from this team this year. This team this is not the same team we've seen before with Jonathan Smith. There's something different about these guys. It looks like they do play with more heart than that team did, or those teams did. But they've got a ways to go. They have to really improve the quality of players in the roster, and that's going to take at least another year. But hopefully what Pat Fitzgerald has done is shown to not only high school recruits, but shown to the rest of the country for players that are going to enter the transfer portal that, you know what, that's a guy I want to play for. He has more fire in his belly in one half of one game than you'll see from any coach at Michigan State over the last, I don't know how many years. This guy's a maniac on the sideline, but in a good way. But they've got things they got to work out. You know, let's say Milivojevic looks like he's taken a little bit of a step back this year, maybe. Not as good as I thought he was going to be. I thought I had a really kind of a very mediocre to less than mediocre first half of that game. They've got some players that look like they could be players. Jaden Savory, the tight end, has done a nice job. And a couple of the offensive linemen look good. But in the end, it's the same problems in Michigan State that they've always had. They're not able to protect the quarterback, and they're not able to open enough holes in the running game. And if that offensive line doesn't get their job done, then this is going to be a long, tough year. Now they go on the road to Wisconsin. Wisconsin just upended Penn State on the road.
0: Wow.
1: And they scored twice in the last 3 minutes of the game. It was an incredible finish for Wisconsin. This isn't your typical Wisconsin team. They throw the ball over there with Luke Fickell. So this is going to be a really tough uphill climb for the Spartans here. And, you know, they got some tough games the rest of the way.
0: Yeah, look, you know, you don't concede anything. You want to see how things play out, but there was a reason when he got hired I made the comment I would encourage Michigan State fans to be patient, because there was a long way to go as far as the talent's concerned, and you got to give any new coach really, you know, some time to set up their culture and their, let them get all their guys in there. And so, you know, I mean, obviously we're just a few games in here, so it's awfully early. 248-539-9797. John in Redford. You've got about a minute, John. What's up? Well, John, you've got no time because you hung up. Jalen Duren's position is self-centered and immature. Let's hope what he's doing now is not a reflection of his true character. That's from an unnamed texter.

0: all negotiations can get ugly. Next text. I feel bad for Duren. A guy was exposed in the playoffs. A starter that had taken out, a starter that had to be taken out in crucial minutes, and the poor guy is only being offered $200 million. He said facetiously. Sarcasm. Yep. The Duren thing is unfortunate. Hopefully the Pistons don't sign Jordan Zimmerman after he leaves for Sacramento. That's from Brian. It was a bad makeup signing by the Tigers years ago.
1: Yeah.
0: I wouldn't pay Duren any more than 150 for five. He is not worth it. Can't dribble, no outside shot, just average defense, and was non-existent in the playoffs. That's from Rocco and McComb. Yeah, the question is that who he's going to be the rest of his career? If you believe it, then no, he's not worth the money. Talk some Lions next. Carson Anderson, 97.1.
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4: Okay, for those who are wondering, WRC is weighted runs created, an advanced baseball statistic that measures a hitter's total offensive value and how many runs they create compared to the league average. WRC plus adjusts it for ballpark and era. So hopefully that clears it all up.
5: Well, and I know what R stands for, you know, the regular version. That's what you need, right?
4: You need R. Yes,
5: you need R.
4: You need more R than other guy. More than other guy
6: I
4: gets
6: need to be more
4: R.
6: Like a pirate.
5: R. The Pirates, you think, would have more R's?
6: The Pirates did have more R's.
5: Well, yeah. Yes, yeah. Right.
6: 767 on the season compared to 723 for the Tigers. See what I did there?
4: Yes, I did.
5: No, do it again, Gator. I didn't see it the first time.
6: But, I mean, look, you want to take a month out of the season and look at stats. And, I mean, that's a whole month you got to take out. But it is relevant because you look at the players they were playing without in that month. A lot of it was pitching. But also, I believe Gleyber Torres was missing there. That's when Kerry Carpenter started to miss games. Riley Green was gone for a little bit. It was a tough month for the Tigers. It was one of the worst months I've ever seen from a Tiger team. And then they started pulling themselves out of it, and then they just went right back in the tank and whatever it was. Early August, I think, is when they started to play poorly again. It's really unfortunate.
4: This feels a little bit Kenny Atkinson-y, like it sounding like, hey, in advanced metrics, we're analytically winning this series. Remember that?
5: It's 100% what it sounds like.
4: It's what it sounds like. It sounds like Kenny Atkinson said with the Cavs when they were losing the series 3-0 and said, well, according to analytics, we should be up 2-1.
6: Well, because here's what you look at. Obviously, there's multiple facets of baseball. You got your offense, your defense, and you have your pitching, right?
4: Mm-hmm.
6: From a hitting standpoint, the Tigers look like they are trending in the right direction. They've got a really nice young core of players that you feel pretty confident are guys. And then beyond that, because of all the rookies that got a chance to play, there's a couple of those rookies not named Kevin McGonigal that you feel pretty good about moving forward. Knowing that they've got players in the minors ready to contribute, and Scott Harris had mentioned something about that earlier with three other players, Briseño, Zaire Hope, and Max Anderson. He expects those guys to contribute at some point next year, and there's another group behind those guys with Bryce Rayner and others. I don't think that's the issue with the Tigers anymore. The issue with the Tigers is holding on to leads, finding a bullpen that's going to be good, not just serviceable, good. And it's not easy to find bullpen arms, but there are bullpen arms to be had, and they're going to have to be aggressive with that in free agency, assuming we're going to have a season next year, or through trades, because they've got a bunch of guys in their system that they could move to. They've got a log jam of infielders that they really have to consider moving something. They need a closer for sure. I like Drew Summers. I think Drew Summers has a big upside there, but I don't know if he's the closer necessarily. Go out and find a closer, or go out and throw money at the best closer that's available in the free agent market, and there will be a couple of them. But it's the pitching part of this team that has to improve. It's not the hitting necessarily. Everybody says, we need another right-handed bat. Need another right-handed bat. Well, I think they've got some bats now. It's really the pitching side.
4: All right, let's get back to your phone calls. We go to Jay in West Bloomfield. You're on 97.1. Hello, Jay.
7: Team, I'll make it short and simple. Relief.
6: Well, that's dumb. No, I mean, honestly, why bother? You know, that's a good call there. You're not impressed with what Jared Goff has done? Did I miss where Jared Goff's had a poor start to the season?
4: Jared Goff.

0: been great.
1: He's got 8 touchdown passes, has yet to throw an interception. His quarterback rating is 116 right now, which in early part of the season here ranks 4th. He's averaging 267 yards a game. He's no problem. You want to fire Dan Campbell? What for? Good job.
0: Joe in Detroit, you're next on 97.1. Hello, Joe.
1: Hey, Joe.
0: Joe. Okay. We're going to start to the hour. All right. We said we talked some Detroit Lions. So, Scott, one of the things that happened yesterday is DJ Wonnum got involved in the pass rush. Aleem McNeil got involved in the pass rush. The Lions now, they have a top 10 pressure rate. They're 2nd in the National Football League in quarterback sacks. We have spent a lot of time over the last couple of seasons talking about the Lions adding another edge rusher opposite of Hutch. No, they did not get Trey Hendrickson. They did not get Max Crosby. Maybe, just maybe, the collective unit now that they have up front is going to be able to provide plenty of quarterback pressures to help out what is a secondary. Because really what this is about, it's about pass defense. And the pass defense has still been brutal in spite of having a top pass rush, which is all the more reason why I've certainly got one eye on Joey Porter Jr., and it sounds like the Lions do as well. But at least the pass rush is producing quarterback sacks, 2nd in the NFL with 12, behind the Minnesota Vikings, who have 14. But it was nice to see DJ Wonnum get involved yesterday.
1: It was. And the reason everybody's behind the Vikings is because the Vikings blitz on like every other play. They're blitzing. The Lions actually blitz quite a bit, but nowhere near as much as the Vikings do. But they've got work to do. They've clearly got work to do in defending the pass. Geno Smith stepped into Ford Field again, his home away from home, and did what he does. Over 300 yards passing, at 3 touchdowns, no interceptions. He was incredibly efficient. But yeah, the defense did get to him. They got to him 5 times, and the 5th time was the charm because that's when he coughed it up and the Lions are able to recover the ball and the game's over with. That's the ideal ending to the game, right? When if the game is getting tense, what do you want? Sack, fumble, recovery. And they've done that a few times that we've watched this team play, and I'm glad to see it at the end of that game. But there's a lot more to work on. The tight ends were working the Lions defense, whether it was safeties or linebackers, whoever was responsible. They had two tight ends with Sadiq and Ruckert that were having their way with the Lions. So that's something to work on.
0: Gator, I want to add to my Derek Barnes appreciation thread on a message board that is our talk show. Derek Barnes yesterday had, on the first possession of the game, an elite open field tackle that kept Breece Hall from bouncing outside and getting a big gainer.
1: He did.
0: Barnes got him from behind with a sure tackle. Otherwise, the Jets might have scored on their first possession of the game. Later in the game, Derek Barnes had a tackle when the Jets were in 2-minute drill that kept them from getting out of bounds and stopping the clock with another sure tackle. Don't look now, but Derek Barnes had 8 tackles yesterday, tied for 2nd most on the team. Going into this season, I feel like Derek Barnes was a forgotten man as part of this Lions defense, and he has been really good through a few weeks here to open up this season.
1: Now, it's been impressive what he has done so far, and he's got 4 tackles for loss already on this season, which leads the team. Got a couple of sacks, and you're right, that play he made to stop the running back as he's getting ready to turn the corner, that was a huge play in that game. I mean, that there was so much grass in front of him, or not grass, but actual fake turf, and that was going to be a monster play, and he just sniffed it out, was able to make the play. And he's doing that more and more. He's having a really nice season, Derek Barnes is.
0: 248-539-9797. We'll get back to your phone calls and feedback coming up. Just a reminder, you can listen to this show and all the shows here on 97.1.

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0: Hello, Joe.
1: Hey, guys. How y'all doing today?
0: What's up?
1: Hey, I got facts and truth to give. I was always told you can give a person the truth and they'd rather live their life. So from what I know, if you're an all-star and an all-NBA player, the NBA player says you deserve a max deal. The max deal for 2026 is $41.2 million with an annual raise of 5% to 15%, which means $210 million to $220 million. That does not include the playoffs. The Pistons' bread and butter play is the pick play. In order for the pick play to be successful, you have to be able to pop. That means shoot the 12 to 18 foot jumper and have a power forward and a center that can at least give you 8 to 10 rebounds, i.e. Chauncey Billups, Rashid, and Bingham, i.e. Isaiah, Rodman, and Lambert. You need both of those elements to pop in order to be successful. If you don't have those elements, which we don't have with a 6'8" small forward playing power forward that's not in the paint, then you can scheme out the role. Jalen Dix is doing it successful with the role.
0: Joe,
1: but the next coach schemes out the role.
0: Do you want him back?
1: Most definitely.
0: And you want him back for more than they're offering?
1: The offer that he should have received from the get-go was a max. It's not up to him to say, hey, I got to give the team back my money. If at $41.2 million, that's what the NBA guidelines say a max player is, that's what it is. These fanatics out here being
0: Joe, do you think it's worth it?
2: A max player?
0: Do you think it's worth it?
1: Yes, he's a max player.
0: Okay.
1: He's two shots. I mean, two jump shots from averaging 20 and 10. List how many players in the NBA has averaged 20 and 10.
0: So
3: he did that in a regular season, but he sure didn't do that in the playoffs. He hasn't done that ever in the playoffs.
0: Let me be clear. I want him back, and I think he can improve upon his postseason. However, I am not going to dismiss what happened in the postseason. And, Joe, it sounds like you are.
1: That's based on Bickerstaff. Bickerstaff did not see the matchups. It shouldn't have been a 6'8". Small forward playing power forward. The best matchup was to put B-ball Paul on the court that can hit the 12 to 18 foot jumper on the pop and catch the kick out for the three to expand.
3: So you want to get a max contract that somebody's going to play, 25 minutes a game?
1: No, he shouldn't have had B-ball as the backup center. He should have been the starting power forward for those series. Effectively, the Bickerstaff got out schemed and got out coached. They took him out the game by coaching.
0: Well, I'd say, Joe, I mean, look, this is your opinion, and we do appreciate everyone's opinion. I will just say that I disagree. I think that Durin is responsible for Durin's struggles, and if Durin is going to be in Detroit and play for this coach, he's got to do whatever's necessary to, you know, help the team win. And that's what this coach, who I like the coach. I don't love him, but I really like him, and I think you can win with him, but hey, man, you think he's worth a max deal? I am in favor of Durin coming back for some of the reasons you stated, but I am not in favor of overpaying him, especially when the offer that they've given him is more than he can make anywhere else if he takes a qualifying offer.
3: Look, if he was first team All-NBA, yeah, he's worth a max contract. His numbers would be even better, and you would expect that. He was third team. Not that there's anything wrong with it. It's amazing, right? But you saw in the playoffs, there's a lot more work to do because teams figured out how to defend him. If you want to say you blame J.B. Bickerstaff for not having, you know, a system built around him, okay, I guess. But I would disagree with that. This is Cade Cunningham's team. And, you know, if Durin were doing what he was doing in regular season in the playoffs, the Pistons probably would have been playing for an NBA championship.
4: It was nice of Jalen Durin's agent to call in, but he's definitely not a max player. Like, he actually described in it the pick and roll where you have to pop. Jalen Durin can't pop. All he does, all he can do is roll to the basket, and he did that very well, by the way, during the regular season. Come playoff time, when other teams are hyper-focused on they know what you do well, and they try to take it away, they took Jalen Durin away. And they had to play Paul Reed in must-win playoff game because Jalen Durin was so ineffective. And then on top of that, when he wasn't scoring, he was unable to get rebounds during the series. And so all that, and I do factor in how good he was during the regular season, he's not a max player.
0: So when it comes to money issues, you know, there's

0: there, you got to make comparisons. And one thing I have not seen reported anywhere is what the hell are the Pistons doing with Jalen Duren? I'm not seeing that anywhere.
1: No. There's nobody saying it.
0: There's much more reporting going, what the hell is Jalen Duren thinking? There was a story last week about this that kind of laid out that, you know, this is an extraordinarily competitive offer. And on top of that, when he went to the open market, which he could do as a restricted free agent, which has, I mean, that it's not as good as being an unrestricted free agent because teams are worried that they're just setting the market of what the Pistons are going to give him, and then they have no access to the player because he signed a long-term deal in Detroit. So, you know, you almost have to offer him above the market value, which is close to a max deal. And so nobody valued him at that.
1: And they can only offer so much because of the way that the contracts are structured in the NBA.
0: Look, when this... The reality is there was much talk after the postseason about how much money, or during the postseason, how much money he's costing himself with his postseason performance. And it appears in either his mind or his agent's mind that it shouldn't. And that just doesn't appear to be reality. All right, 248-539-9797. Gator, were you there when Dan Campbell spoke yesterday?
1: Yes.
0: Yes. I got to tell you, I feel like his reaction to that post game lets you know how much this 10 days weighed on the Detroit Lions. I thought his reaction and the tenor that he took in the post game and in the post game locker room was one of great relief. You know, certainly it wasn't like a complete team performance. They didn't win 35-0, but very few teams do. Most games are close. I thought it might be the kind of game where they did go out and roll somebody, and they didn't. When the Jets came back and tied it, okay, and the Lions quickly went right down the field and scored, it was such a moment that was testing this team's mental toughness. After the Buffalo loss, when you have, and we'll ask Jared Goff about the Vultures on tomorrow's program that he referenced. They know what's being said about them. The Jets have come back and tied this game. The offense failed on that fourth down. They gave the Jets the short field. And the offense, the moment was nowhere close to too big for them. They went right down the field and scored. I thought, if this season turns out to be great things, I think that was a great moment.
1: Yeah, and I think what we've seen with this Lions team through first 3 weeks is that, you know, this offense is a very high-powered offense, can score quickly. They can drag things out if they want to, but everything really kind of starts with the ability to run the football. And it was kind of an efficient game yesterday with Jahmyr Gibbs. I mean, 20 carries, 99 yards. It's basically 5 yards a carry, and using him out of the backfield as well with another 60 yards receiving. He was great. But teams know that they have to stop him. And it's hard to do. And this team, the guys up front, those five offensive linemen up front, they're focused on opening up holes. And it is key to get a couple 3 yards before contact for Jahmyr Gibbs. And if it's going to be more than that, then he's going to have a field day out there. And you see it from a standpoint when you're in the stands watching the game, or we just watching on TV, you can just get the sense that he's going to bust one or two or three, and it's going to be amazing to watch happen because we've seen it happen in the past. Nothing's going to change this year. It's the same thing. And I feel the same way with the offensive players. Jamison Williams is like, he's that close to getting a chance to be open on a deep pass where they're going to hit him. And you can see him taking the top off the defense in a way where he's getting all the attention, and it opens up for Tesla to have a nice day yesterday. It opens up for Sam Laporta to have an extra beat so he can, you know, beat his defender out there for a 20-yard route and turn it into a 40-yard gain or whatever it's going to be. This team is fun to watch offensively. Defensively, they got a lot of work to do.
0: Nope. But don't take away the credit from the defense for at least getting the stop they needed to get. Because they did do that. At snapshot in time, they came through. And they really needed that for a boost in their confidence. One of the big

0: questions. One of the big talking points between the Buffalo game and the Jets game was, does the defense, what the defense was out of place. They weren't where they were supposed to be. And the question, as they look at back at the film, are they where they're supposed to be in a much greater rate against the Jets than they were against Buffalo? Aiden Hutchinson. We'll find out what he has to say to that question next on Carson Anderson on 97.1.
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5: It's time for our weekly conversation. Hutch, how you doing?
6: What's up, guys? How are we doing?
5: Doing great.
7: Yeah.
5: And a lot of talk last week out of Dan Campbell and Calvin Shepard about guys being in the right position to make plays. I don't know how much film you've had a chance to watch, but do you feel like the mission accomplished, guys were in the right position to make plays yesterday?
6: Yeah, man, guys were in position and they were making the plays too. So, man, I thought the D-line was played at a high level yesterday. And even the back end, man, I'm really, really happy for the improvements that were made. Run fits looked better for sure. I think we played the run pretty darn well. And yeah, obviously there's always things to clean up, but it's very encouraging for sure.
5: 2:25 to go. You guys have a 7-point lead, and it's up to the defense to get a stop. How big was it for this group to get that stop?
6: So huge, man. And you know, it's you get in the scenarios where they're moving the ball, and they moved it about probably like 20 or 30 yards that drive, and to kind of just dig our cleats in a little bit and get that, and Chuck getting that strip sack at the end, like, man, that was freaking awesome.
7: You've had four games, I think, against Geno Smith, and all four games he's been the same guy, 300 yards passing, at least a couple of touchdowns. What is it that makes him so difficult to play against?
6: Yeah, I don't know. You know, Geno, he's a talented player, man. And he's there's a reason he's been in this league for so long. And, yeah, man, he's threw some great balls yesterday. And you know, I'm late. He got those PIs, and that kind of hurt us. But, I mean, look, I even watched those coverage. I thought DJ was in position, man. And it's really hard to beat a good throw and a good route. And even when the DB is in great position, sometimes that wide receiver can still just make a play.
5: Take us through your quarterback sack, I guess technically shared with Skylar Gil-Howard, but the rookie making an impact. But take us through the sack from your perspective.
6: Yeah, it was good. I felt like even when I was at halftime, I was like sitting there. I was like, AG, he ain't gonna let me take over this game. He saw me. I've been with him for too long for him to do that. So I was like, I'm gonna have to earn one today. And it was deep in the drive that I got it, but kind of was hitting the edge, and Geno stepped up and kind of retraced with a little spin move, and me and Sky shared it. But yeah, I knew AG. About midway through that game, I was like, he ain't going to let me beat them, did it?
7: I saw DJ Wanham interviewed with, I think, Woody Woodruff from Fox 2 last week, and they were talking about the upcoming game, and DJ was pretty confident that he was going to have a pretty good game and get to the quarterback a few times. He did. He gets on the board with a couple of quarterback sacks. How has he been in practice, and did you see this coming as well?
6: I would say, yeah. I mean, not like practice, I saw anything different, but I would say, you know, DJ's a talented player, and it's just, I knew it was just a matter of time for that lid to come off, and I've been there too. I've been in that position where

0: in my second year, I didn't have a sack until the third game. It was like the third or fourth quarter where I got two of them late against Atlanta. And sometimes it's just like that, man. You got to, it takes a little bit for that lid to come off. But once it's off, man, they start flowing. And I thought he played such a good game, man. It was so good to see him winning one-on-ones yesterday and really taking advantage of that other side of me, which if we're going to have success on defense, he's got to keep doing that. Aline's got to keep doing our thing. And if we all are clicking, we're a tough D line to beat.
1: We got a call from a listener earlier in the show about the Hail Mary defense, and you line up on the sidelines 20 yards downfield. Take us through the philosophy behind that play. And did you, I apologize. Did you make it back to the end zone for the actual Hail Mary when the ball came down?
0: Yeah, so at first one, there was like 7 seconds. So we ran out that play where the DNs are kind of out in the sideline. And then I think on the next play when they were going, because there was only 3 seconds left on the next play, that was more we convert if it's Hail Mary. I saw it was Hail Mary, so I'm kind of running down. And I made it to the end zone, and, dude, I was a yard from that. I was running down, and I saw the big mosh pit. And I'm like, let me just stand in front of this thing, see if I can get a free one. And it ended up getting tipped, like, to the left of me. And me, Roger, I forgot who else was there. It just kind of slipped between everybody's grasp. But, yeah, it was that was different for sure.
2: Were you one of those kids that when you're growing up and you're playing, I don't know if you ever played 500, you know, the baseball game where you got a bunch of guys, you throw the ball up in the air, call it value. Because you were, I imagine you're always taller than everybody else in the neighborhood. Did you just clean up in that game?
0: Oh, my God. Are you kidding me? Yeah, that was where I got the hands for sure.
1: All right. So we mentioned some of the good stuff that happens. What happened yesterday? What about some stuff you guys need to clean up moving forward?
0: I think off the top of my head, I thought we played a really good first half, you know, a couple explosives, but not too bad. Second half, it's, I don't know off the top of my head. I don't have a ton. Cause I really do feel like we were playing good. They got bailed out by those PIs. We had them in 3rd and 12 or 4th and 12 when we were up 14. And they got the PI on the goal line, and it's like, dude, at the 1 yard line, what are you gonna do? I'm sure, yeah. There's a lot of minuscule things that you can clean up on a micro level, but I mean, from a big picture point of view, I'm happy with how we played. And you know, I got meetings in like an hour and a half that I'll be going to, and so I'm sure I'd have more answers for you then. But gotcha. from a macro level, I think I'm happy for sure with the physicality and how we were playing, how we were rushing up front. It was good to see.
2: Last year, you guys had Al-Kadeem Muhammad on the defensive line as well. He had double-digit sack totals. How are things different up front this year? And are they better? Are they improved? Or is it more versatile? How do you look at the defensive line as a whole this year?
0: I mean, I would argue that we're better. I mean, me and Quan obviously had great chemistry, and we produced a good amount of sacks last season. But I think me being a year older, Aleem being a year older, we're both 2 years removed from our injuries now. And it's like, I think me and him have grown and evolved to be better players this year. And then you bring in a guy like DJ Wanham, who is proved to be a great compliment on the other side. And so, I can't compare too much, but I mean, from a personal level, I feel like I'm a better player. I know Aleem is, just from getting older and getting wiser in the game. So yeah, it's fun to see, and we always got to keep on growing and evolving and keep on rushing together. And if we do that, we'll have a lot of success.
1: All right, I know you addressed this midweek, but it was funny, and I'm not sure how much our audience heard it, but you brought up how, or somebody asked you about the TV broadcast saying you always look absolutely exhausted. What is it about the way that you play that you, and the truth is you kind of do, that you always look absolutely out of gas before every snap?
0: I crash out there, and I definitely don't have the best body language, but what I pride myself on is when I turn that tape on, you don't.

0: don't see that. You know, it's all, it's, I leave it all out there for pre-snap. And I think I mentioned in the media that I do it as a mind game for the offensive linemen, so they think they're getting a rep off on that play. But in actuality, I'm rushing probably harder than I did the play before. But yeah, it's it kind of comes with the territory, I think, of just playing. I think I led all D linemen in snaps last year with like a thought in the regular season, and so yeah, it's. I'm out there all the time, and I know I give us a great chance to win. And I put in the work in the off season to condition my body. But yeah, if you see me breathing hard out there, just know I'm not actually that tired. It's a mind game.
1: All right. So Carolina coming up Sunday night. Bryce Young leads the NFL in passing. What challenges? I don't know how deep you've gotten into them, but what challenges will they present your defense?
0: You know what? I have not seen too much Carolina. I'm kind of taking this one day at a time, and we just got off that game yesterday, and just kind of I'm in the mode of analyzing. So I'm not quite. I haven't seen a ton of them, but man, fair. I know Bryce played against him before. He's obviously a very dynamic player, so we're gonna have to and just add it to the list of mobile quarterbacks as well. So. Yeah, definitely. We'll have our hands full, and he's a talented player, and so we're gonna have to be ready for that one.
2: Aside for accounting for the running abilities of smaller quarterbacks, so do you change your mindset at all as a pass rusher when you have a smaller quarterback? Do you try to get your arms up earlier to get in the passing lanes? Is it a different approach at all?
0: Yeah, honestly, shorter quarterbacks, it's almost harder for me sometimes, because obviously you get the Josh Allens who. Guy's a big target, you know. It's a lot of surface area to hit if you're trying to get him. But like a guy like the guys like Caleb Williams, the Bryce Youngs, I guess maybe Caleb's not that short. Right? I don't know what their height is, but I feel like, and even JJ last year, it's just those guys can almost duck under you because they're already short, and I'm coming in hot trying to bring them down. And so you got to really. It's a lot of emphasis on the week and kind of lowering your striking surface, especially me being 6'6". I got to get low to wrap those guys up. So that's always the emphasis.
2: Have you ever been asked by the WWE or AEW wrestling to get involved in any of the wrestling events when they come to town? And is there a clause in your contract that prevents you from doing so?
0: I've never been asked, but I wouldn't be opposed, but I don't know how Brad would like me backflipping off a ladder into a into a table. I don't know if that would if he would approve of that, but I'm keeping all my options open for sure.
1: All right, Hutch, every week we ask the listeners to send over a question, and when we get a good one, we pass it along. Kang, our producer, you've got one?
3: All right, Hutch, this one's from Jim in Canton. He says he's seen your commercials with State Farm, Jake from State Farm, and he wants to know, how did those commercials come about, like when you're shooting them? And also, does that confidence of doing the ballet moves give you the agility now to be a defensive back?
0: Dude, that ballet commercial was my favorite. It was like, I thought they really killed that concept with that one. But man, how did it come about? Really, they just kind of reached out to my marketing agent. And that, when that one came through, That was a no-brainer, man. That was one of the ones that you talk about, just iconic football commercials. That's Head and Shoulders, State Farm. I've been very lucky and blessed to be a part of some iconic brands, and that State Farm one, and even meeting Jake from State Farm, he was one of the most down-to-earth guys I've ever met, you know, and we've been able to kind of keep a relationship going after doing a couple of years of commercials with State Farm. So really great people all around. Jake from State Farm is as cool as he is in the commercial. And ballet rocks.
3: Is his name really Jake?
0: You know what? Legally, I don't know if I'm allowed to even disclose that information. So I'm going to keep that as Jake from State Farm.
2: Are you jealous of your teammate's hair?
0: Which one?
2: The one in the Head and Shoulders commercial. Is it Tate Ratledge?
1: No, it's Blake Miller.
2: I'm sorry.
0: Me and Blake. Blake's kind of got the wavy fall down. I kind of got the curls. So I think it's hard to judge and compare when we're just two different hair bodies, I would say.
1: Hutch, appreciate it as always. Thanks for joining us. We'll do it again.

0: next week. Good luck at Carolina.
1: All right, guys. We'll see you later.
0: There he is. Hutch joining us every Monday here on Carson Anderson on 97.1. Hey, sports fans, it's one of the greatest times of the year. Fall weather brings playoff baseball, pro and college football, and the start of both basketball and hockey seasons. And there's no better place to catch all the action than Twin Peaks. That's right. Those of you, Ben, you know what I'm talking about. Those who haven't, let me break it down for you. There's really no other way to describe it other than the ultimate man cave. For starters, each Twin Peaks lodge is lined with up to 50-plus TVs, video walls, and 98-inch screens with capabilities of showing eight or more games at once. You can enjoy every major sports package as well as all UFC fights, pay-per-view boxing, in the most comfortable Mountain Lodge setting. From there, get ready for the coldest draft beer you've ever had, poured at a bone-chilling 29 degrees into a mug that's been freezing for over 8 hours. 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
2: So it's going on right now. Trajan Langdon, the Pistons president of basketball operations, meeting with the media. Kang, you are listening to it back there behind the glass, and certainly it is something that we will get into a little bit more tomorrow on the program. But some interesting stuff said.
3: Yeah, so I'll just focus on that Jalen Duren saga, of course, because that's really what we want to know about, right? And to me, it's clear, and he opened with a statement, basically, Trajan Langdon did, that they are welcoming Jalen Duren back whenever he decides to sign whatever he signs, right? Because it's either qualifying or the extension. In any capacity, they want him back. They're welcoming him back. And the other note that I found interesting was Trajan said that he has not spoken directly to Jalen Duren all summer. So this is through representation. So if feelings were hurt or if they feel disrespected by the process, it's kind of a game of telephone. Now, albeit it's the direct connection, his agent, his marketing team or whatever, his team, Duren's team, speaking to the Pistons. But somewhere in between there, apparently Duren's camp doesn't feel respected through this process. But Trajan's never spoken directly to Jalen Duren either.
2: Okay, so my first thought is that a mistake? Should Trajan call, or even Tom Gores, call Duren directly to find out what might be really going on here? You know, do they just take the bull by the horns and take out the middleman and say, all right, we just want to be clear here that are we good? Or is this reporting true? If so, what's the issue? I don't know. I'm just spitballing ideas here. Should they be calling him?
3: Is that normal for, you know, the president or GM to call a player directly instead of going through the representation? And like I said, they made it very clear from Langdon's point of view that they want Duren back. They don't see this holdout or whatever you want to call it. They don't see it as far as a negative, as far as impacting the season. Like if once he gets here, you know, they plan on moving forward. And he brought up when he was with the Cleveland Cavaliers, when Langdon was there, Tristan Thompson had held out through entire like training camp, and they end up winning the championship that year. So he feels like, hey, we can get past whatever. We want him back. We're better with him.
4: It's interesting is what you think about, should the owner or the GM contact the player directly?
2: I don't know the answer.
4: I don't know if they're allowed to or not, but let's say that they are. It's still up on it's up to the player then to answer the phone or not. Yeah. I mean, clearly he knows who's calling him. You know, if he looks at his phone and sees that it's Trajan Langdon, does he even want to answer the phone?
2: Yeah, that's a good question.
4: Because if you're the owner and you really want him back, or if you're, let's just put it on, forget Tom Gores, let's talk about Trajan Langdon. If you're Langdon and you want to get this done, 100% you try to get in contact with the player if you're allowed to. But the player's got to be open to it. And right now it doesn't sound like the player is open to it, even though, again, the player hasn't said anything.
2: Nope. Look, we try very hard to be fair. And not draw conclusions without having some real insight into what's really going on here. I have to admit, I am struggling with not drawing conclusions that the agent's the problem. I'm struggling with that.
4: Well,
2: that's the perception as it lays itself out here. Feels like the agent isn't doing the player any favors.
4: Mari Sankofo, who covers the Pistons for the Free, tweeted this out. It says, Langdon said he's not holding the negotiation process with Duren against him, but he also hasn't spoken to Duren directly. Quote, I can't control the different things that he does or his group does. For me, it's control what we can and letting him know he's a big part of what we do. I mean, really, it sounds like the Pistons, here's a big contract, a big fat $200 million contract for you. We can put all of this behind us. Let's just go together. Let's move forward. But his representation is nope, not going to happen.

0: It's really strange.
1: I'll tell you what else. After all of this, I hope he's preparing on his own. Like, because the team's here. The team's working out. They got a game in a week, a preseason game in a week. Jalen Duren, when you report, if you are going to play a basketball game for the Pistons again, you better be great. Whatever's going on right now, I hope he is in great shape, getting his work in, because this could get ugly real quick. After all of this, if he's not great, I don't want to do Jalen Duren radio 5 days a week, but we might, you know?
0: I'm surprised. I guess I'm not surprised he's not there. But now he's going to leave his teammates there to answer questions for him. And that's not good. So hopefully we'll hear from Jalen Duren soon. It seems, from a monetary standpoint, it makes all the sense in the world to accept the deal the Pistons are offering. It's a great deal. But if he's that bent out of shape by the negotiations and how this whole process is playing out, okay. But training you is not going to be easy with that kind of attitude. It's not. You're going to have to play and you're going to have to prove yourself.
1: I mean, I feel like the only way you get market value, one of the only ways you get market value is if your season sinks and, you know, a contending team's getting a bidding war for his services. Especially if he is on the qualifying offer and you can bring back a boatload of draft capital. But something to keep an eye on here moving forward. It is Carson Anderson and Mike and Rico on deck. Hello, Rico. How are you, sir?
2: I'm good. Gentlemen, how are you guys doing?
0: Okay. All right. Like that hat?
2: That's courtesy of your producer. So
0: it's a good-looking hat.
2: Yep. Thank you, Kang.
1: People can log on to the video streams to see the hat that Gator is talking about. What's up, man? What's on the agenda today?
2: Well, we'll be talking some Lions, and it looks like we thought we could push it till tomorrow, but Jalen Duren just won't go away. So we'll have some Trajan Langdon talking as we talk right now. So
0: it sounds like he's going away.
2: We're not going to talk about it. Scott Harris talked today, so everybody talked today.
1: Yeah.
2: And then I also found out that Vegas point spreads are just evil. So
1: is something that happened over the weekend?
2: I mean, you know, like the Lions 6.5. I'm like, I'll just take the Jets in the 6.5.
1: Yeah.
2: 7.
1: Or for some people, Vegas point spreads are great.
0: Yeah.
1: For those Lions, of us who took the Lions -6.5.
0: Sounds like a good bet.
2: Okay. Well, congratulations. Spend my money well.
1: All right. Have a great show. Thanks for listening, everybody. Jared Goff will join us tomorrow at 10:30 for our weekly chat. Thanks to Aiden Hutchinson with us today. It is Carson Anderson. A reminder to stay safe and treat each other with respect. 97.1.
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11: Oh, hi, everybody. You know, Rico and I walked in the building today together, like a synchronized swimming team. We kind of looked at each other and went, do we live in a simulation? Because what you're about to hear the next 4 hours, you haven't heard the previous 8. We're basically going to be the polar opposite every other show because I just live in a different world, I guess. My Wakanda bubble has a different barometer to it. I mean, I can't even begin to get into the Scott Harris thing. He had a quote we have audio of, we'll get to later. I mean, it is when you look at smelling your own farts in the dictionary, it's going to be this audio. We'll get to it later. You've got Trajan Langdon talking like Jalen Duren is on a field trip. Yeah, you know, when he gets back, everything will be splendid. Gets back from where? He's telling you to F yourself. He's not at media day, and he's not showing up for camp, and he's essentially just ripping ass in your face. And then we got to get to the Lions, and then, like, Rico's getting yelled at by State fans for having a brain and watching football. And then the Lions, I got Dan Campbell audio.
12: I thought it was because we had cold, dead, black hearts because we didn't cry over JV.
11: Please. I heard the duo in the morning. Old Jerkin and Gherkin, those two? Yeah, please. Oh, yeah, if you weren't on your knees crying to the sky because JD's daughter ran, I don't care. I do not care. Do not care. Leave. You didn't do a damn thing to help me win this year. Guy was gone for 10 years, and you didn't win a World Series. Yeah, pardon me if it isn't Lou Gehrig Day at Yankee Stadium, okay? That guy was dying of ALS. This is a little different. This was self-serving exhibitionist. I don't care. Hey, but line up and call Jim and John and cry to them. Have a good time. So why don't we get to something that actually matters, a real game that was played yesterday. And once again, I feel like I live on planet Nebular.
12: I'll play this
11: Dan Campbell audio for you, and then I just need to get into what we watched, which was the opposite of vintage Dan Campbell. That was awful yesterday. The Jets are driving to tie the game at 31. That's the sentence. That's my column. If I have to write that sentence, as the Jets are down 3 of their top 4 wideouts, down their starting tight end, and Breece Hall dies mid-game, the fact that any game story I write features Jets driving to tie game at 31, my column. You've already careened off the side of the road.

0: Geno Smith was 31 of 36 for 3.25.
1: Hold on. David, did you hear that? Okay. Just wanted to make sure.
2: Oh, but according to some, well, you know, Geno is throwing in tight windows. This is a make or miss league. Did he complete the pass or did he not? By the way, the Jets don't have any effing weapons. You still gave up 150 yards receiving like it was the Pats that featured Gronk and pre-serial killer Aaron Hernandez. What are we doing? Who the hell's Pete Rickert? I want to play this audio for you. Dan Campbell going back to the locker room. And I listen, he's got a message. He's got to sell his team. So I'll go up to a certain line of grace. But when he gets to the whole defensive side of the ball, what are we seriously going to, like, apply baby oil to our beanbag because a bad blitz pickup was your salvation? That's what we're going to shout out? Mm-hmm. But again, we live in a different universe because I didn't come away feeling any type of good way about yesterday. You'd think the team won 52-0 listening to other people. Go ahead, David. Play some of this Dan Campbell for the people, will you?
3: That's just what the doctor ordered, man. Listen, give those guys their flowers. They played hard, man. That's the best game they played up to date this season. All right, they gave us what they had. All right, we had other opportunities. It don't matter. Defense, that's the way to come to life, man. I thought we did some really good things. I'm telling you what, you guys on the back end, much, much improved. Much improved. That's the way to finish it, defense. Because that's what it was going to be. You were going to have to finish it, and you finished it.
2: 31 of 37 for 321. Jets blow a blitz pickup. What doctor ordered? What doctor ordered that? Kevorkian?
3: That's just what the doctor ordered, man.
2: No, it is not. The Jets having 400 yards is not what any rational MD would order. 31 of 37 for 321. The Jets did not have Adonai Mitchell. They didn't have Cooper. They didn't have Mason Taylor. I mean, they dug up the dead body of Sterling Shepard off the practice squad.
1: Breece Hall, not in the game.
2: I listened to that and I'm going, all right, I know he's got to hype his team up and all this. Guys on the back end, you were swell. 31 of 37.
1: Okay, to put it in perspective, Jets on your side of the field, late in the game, going for a game tying or possibly just go for two, F it, let's just try to win this thing. They had the ball last. Like, right, you dialed up a double A gap blitz and it hit. It worked. But you're right. The defense, non-existent. But hey, Rakestraw had a big breakup.
2: I would love to know from the people. Go ahead. Do you walk out of that game feeling good? Say it with your chest. Do you walk out of that game feeling like after a 10-day rip, the defense took a major step forward? That's what your coach is telling his guys. I must have watched a different game. I was deeply frustrated. I was just sitting and watching and going, this is sad. Because vintage Lions, they dust that team. I mean, you cannot tell me your defense played well when the opposing quarterback completed 90% of his passes for 321 yards.
1: Well, they were dusting the team, but similar to the Saints game.
2: They can't put anybody away.
1: There it is. That's the problem. The teams are just pesky. And once again, you had to sweat out a possession where things went your way this time. But, yeah, I'm sitting there wondering, like, if they score, do they have 3 2-point conversion plays? Because if I'm AG, I'm not trying to go to overtime.
2: I'm not trying to be in a game where the Jets have the opportunity to tie in the final minutes. I'm sorry, right, and I'm at home. I'm not on the road. I can't blame inclement weather. I'm not the more beat up team. The Jets don't even have remotely their pieces. And they're not a good offense with their pieces. I just watched a different game. If you walked out of it feeling good, your prerogative. But what I look at, 31 of 37 for 321, you lose the right to say that you did much of anything. Offensively, it's never the question. We have a high expectation the Lions offense will perform, and they did. That's just who they are. I mean, they started a little bit slow again, but I'm not going to kill them. They got to 31. I feel like this team's going to have to score 30 to win.

0: games. Mm-hmm. Like that just feels like that's going to be the script. Because defensively, Rico, they thus far, they can't stop anybody.
1: No.
0: You give it 1,200 yards in three games. I'm not making the numbers up.
1: Right. And you could only say Josh Allen for one of those games.
0: Correct.
1: I'll give you that. Oh, it was Josh Allen. He's going to do that to a lot of people.
0: Sure.
1: But Tyler Shuck and Geno Smith.
0: I don't know. Like I said, I always want to win, but you're on your own. This defense is going to have to go to a way different place if they're going to win anything relevant. I'll continue to say it. Michigan and the Lions are the same team. They're going to win more games than they lose. They're just not going to win anything anyone cares about. And I mean, look, I'm not yelling. I'm not raising my voice about the Dan Campbell thing. But, like, that's a crazy piece of audio that they probably should have kept in the locker room. Just what the doctor ordered. What the hell? What doctor are you going to
2: see? That's just what the doctor ordered, man.
1: Here's why it was just what the doctor ordered.
0: You may need to go out of network for care. Jeez.
1: 10 days hearing how bad you were. Remember that we had vultures around us and people doubted us and we gutted out a win. And it was grit and it was everything that the Lions are. So that's why it was just what the doctor ordered.
3: But I knew Lions fans were going to be blinded. I told you guys last week, it was always about the way it looked. That the schedule coming up looked easier on paper, but it was always about the way it looked. And the minute I saw tight end after tight end after tight end leaking out, getting a catch, another yard here, another touchdown here, I was like, it's happening. It's continuing to happen. And they scored to tie it at 24 with 4 minutes left. That should never be. It should never be. This defense didn't improve. No way.
1: No, David, it didn't. But what you're going to remember, not you, but Lions fans are going to remember one play. Defense stepped up. Did the double A gap blitz,

0: Allen wasn't out there. You're right. It was Geno Smith. It was a team that outside of Garrett Wilson has no weapons. Once again, you allowed the tight end position to just blast you into oblivion.
1: And they didn't have Mitchell, A.D. Mitchell.
0: No, they didn't have three of the top four. And, yeah. And again, you don't have to pity anyone. But when you don't play at a level that we walk away feeling good about it, I don't know what to say because I'm driving after I want to win a Super Bowl. Right here, right now, look, is it better than what Seattle did yesterday? Of course, because you won the game. But these are, you know, I was told by certain people, you had so many easy games. It's weird being in an easy game that's tied with 4 minutes to go. Weird.
1: But you know what the funny thing about those easy games? Well, the Saints and the Jets are really good teams now.
0: They are not. The Jets.
1: Oh, no, all of a sudden, that's all. Well, you know, guys, they're a really good team. Look at the Saints.
0: The Saints who just had the Raiders walk in and beat them? Yeah. Got it. Look, I just want to know if you guys walked away from it. And the Campbell thing is just an audio piece. I'm not expecting the coach to walk in, throw a chair against the wall, and tell his team they suck. That's not the point. But when he goes on and on about how the back end improved, and you juxtapose it with the game we all watched, I'd really love to know how you walk away when Geno Smith goes 31-37 for 3.25. I'd really love to know what improvements were in. I'm sorry, so if they didn't improve, does Geno go 37-37 for 400? Like, what? It's an absurd notion if the goal is to win a Super Bowl. I'm deeply concerned about the defense, and I think that's okay to say that. Yes, winning's important, but do you believe this team will win anything playing this style of ball? You're not supposed to be in a game at home against a dilapidated Jets roster. You're not supposed to be in that game if you're playing well. Ergo, you did not. We'll get to the people. 248-539-9797. Don't worry, I'll get you Trajan Langdon stuff later. This town, these GMs, man alive. We've never needed AI more. We could replace them all with artificial intelligence.
1: They did. When the Wings told you about Steve Eisenman's release.
0: Oh, with the ransom note print? Yeah. We thank him for his service. All right. Well, here's Rico. He'll tell you about his basement. We'll get to the phone calls next. 97.1.
2: It's the final game of week three, so let's take a look at the latest pro football injury report presented by Fanatic Sportsbook for the Chicago Bears. Quarterback Caleb Williams, he is going to be out for a while. But you know what? Tyson Bagent is the quarterback for them. He's going to be playing. He passed concussion protocol. For the Philadelphia Eagles, Saquon Barkley had a stinger last week. He's going to be in the game this week. Dallas Goedert, the tight end for the Eagles, he will be out. Also, it looks like Devonta Smith, the wide receiver, had a hamstring problem. Looks like he will be a game-time decision. That's this week's injury report presented by Fanatic Sportsbook, the only sportsbook to reward every bet. Download the app today. You watched yesterday's NFL game slate, and you saw exactly why Fair Play Max from Fanatics matters. The already struggling Dolphins took another hit when their star running back went down with a knee injury in the first quarter against the Chiefs. Because Fanatics Sportsbook protects all pro football player props from first half injuries, any affected straight bets were avoided, and if that was part of your prop or single game parlay, the rest of that bet played on. And with Fair Play Max, it protects your overs as well. Lions star running back went over 100 yards late in the game, then was stuffed and dropped him back down to 99 yards. Every place else, that was a loss. 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Once your player goes over, it locks the win in, and if it's part of a parlay, that leg is locked and the parlay plays on. Injuries happen. Negative plays happen. They don't have to wreck your bet. 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

0: 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Well, what's not cute is that half of all litters are accidents. And when a kitten has a litter of oopsies and a puppy has a litter of uh-ohs, pretty soon you have thousands and thousands of OMGs. 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But if 80% of people with pets say they believe in spaying and neutering, then what gives? 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
2: That's just what the doctor ordered, man. Listen, give those guys their flowers. They played hard, man. That's the best game they played up to date this season. Right, they gave us what they had. All right, we had other opportunities. It don't matter. Defense, that's a way to come to life, man. I thought we did some really good things. I'm telling you what, you guys in the back end, much, much improved. Much improved. That's the way to finish it, defense. Because that's what it was going to be. You were going to have to finish it, and you finished it.
3: Yes, perhaps that's the way it were, because they suck. Generally, if you can't stop the other team from scoring, you'll be in a position where you will have to stop them. Because you can't gain any separation. Yes, the guys on the back end were great. 31 for 37, 325 yards. To an absolute nobody of a quarterback. Cool. David the Tex, and we'll go straight to Pac phone lines. If you came out of it feeling positive, you're welcome to it. I just don't look for validation here. That's a weird thing for grown men to do. You know, I know a certain morning man who does that, deeply needing validation. Go live your life. If you were in tears Saturday, God bless. Tell your cat. Don't look for it from me.
4: That's a flag, buddy.
3: It's not a flag.
5: It's been picked up.
3: You needed a hug.
4: It's been picked up.
5: It's been picked up.
3: It's my choice to have a good moment. It is. And nobody cares, dude. Do you?
5: Text coming in says, is vintage Dan Campbell narrowly winning against the Jets at home on the last possession of the game? I'll hang up and listen.
3: No, I was completely wrong about it because vintage Dan Campbell doesn't exist anymore. That team's not walking back through that door. This was an opportunity for them after a 10-day break to really button this thing up against a team that really can't keep pace with them. And what did they do? They allowed the Jets to keep pace with them.
4: I think what you saw was RDC, realistic Dan Campbell.
3: Very fair. I gave them one chance to show me.
4: That was the Dan Campbell after the NFC title loss who said, hey, guys, we may never make it back here again. That was Dan Campbell saying, if you had subtitles, I'm just glad we won this game. We needed this game so badly. Guys, thank you, because at least for a week, people can celebrate. That's what he really wanted to say. But I don't think he could say it that way.
3: Yeah, but I'm not celebrating that because I shouldn't be sweating the final possession of a game against the freaking Jets.
4: Right, but the flip side of that
3: is... I was told it was an easy schedule, that these games would be walkovers. Okay. I'd like a refund.
4: You lose to the Jets and, oh my goodness, now people are saying you should be 0-3.
3: No, my point is anybody in this league can beat you any week, and the idea of easy schedules is dim-witted. The point I'm making is the Jets don't have the offense to... If this game were 13-10 in the fourth quarter, it's a different conversation. The fact is your defense allowed the New York Jets to, I can't even believe I'm saying these words,
4: all their stars,
3: and go on a drive to tie a game at 31. There was no pick six. There was no kick return for a TD. You allowed Geno Smith to go 31-37 for 325.
4: And the whole time I'm thinking before the sack, I think the Jets are going to go for two. And just end this thing right here, right now.
5: See,
4: I shouldn't be having that conversation with myself.
5: You shouldn't be, because that's the thing, Mike, and you just said it. Yes, this is the NFL. Every game is close. This one score game, that's what the NFL is. But you're up 24-10. 24-10.
3: Put it away.
5: You have to put it away. That's the problem with yesterday. 24-10 is the problem that ends up being 24-all.
3: The problem with this team

0: the defense, and nothing got fixed. Just like week one when you blew a 21-0 lead. Forget about week two. You were never in the game. Go to Jamal, 97.1. Jamal, how you doing, buddy?
1: What's going on, guys?
0: Hey, Jamal.
1: Thank you. Because as soon as I heard that clip from Dan, now look, I get it. It's an immediate aftermath. These guys put their heart and soul into these games week to week, right? So it's emotional, I understand. But, and there's a huge but here. Is he insane? Shout out to your producer for playing a little Cypress Hill Insane in the Membrane coming back from break there. I guess now the bar is you can still get beat, but if you're near the receiver, that's an improvement? Is that what we're going for now? Because DJ Reed is unplayable in this league right now. I heard all morning about the great catches that Garrett Wilson made and Kenyon Sadiq made, and that's true to a certain extent, but I'm sorry. At some point, somebody has to get their hand on a football. Somebody needs to know how to play the ball when it's in the air. I mean, and you know what? I have to recalibrate, and we should all recalibrate our expectations. The 2014, those teams are gone. They don't exist anymore. And you know when it started? Last year, after the Lions barely beat what would be the NFL equivalent to a G League team in the Giants in overtime by a fingernail, and Dan got up there and said, nobody tells us who we are. But yet, who are you? Because you're not that 23 team, and you're certainly not the 24 team. So, I mean, look, there were some positives yesterday. O-line played really well. Blake Miller more than held his own against David Bailey. We got an Elon Musk sighting yesterday with two big plays. That was nice to see. Vaki actually chipped in a little bit. Good return game. But to say that the back end especially, what? I mean, I know I'm not an NFL head coach. I've been watching football for a long time. I thought that was... It was crazy.
0: Well,
1: it just
0: struck me. And look, this is the problem with 2026, Jamal. That'll get blasted out to all the mouth breathers, and they're going to take it as gospel and be like, well, the head coach loved it. Why can't you? I don't know, because I'm sitting there worried this game's going to be tied at 31. That might be a leading indicator.
1: And by the way, Rick, I had the same exact thought. They're going to score, and AG's going for two. He's not messing around, and they would have gotten it. You know they would have gotten the two-point conversion, and we'd be having a much different conversation today, which basically, to me, if you lose at home to the Jets, I know it's only week three, just go ahead and cancel the season. I mean, I'm sorry. They didn't. Good for them. You don't throw back wins in the NFL. I get it. As you said, look at all the games yesterday. They're all – almost every game was a one-possession game yesterday. The best thing I could hope for now is get into the playoffs somehow, and maybe you get lucky, you get hot, and you go on a run. But, I mean, this defense is still abysmal.
0: Yeah,
1: abysmal.
0: Between now and then, they're going to have to show improvement. They're yet to show, Jamal. And that's how I'm going to grade them every week. And if people don't like it, blow it out your ass. I'm not going to do what other shows do. A win is a win. 2-4. No, if we're talking about winning a Super Bowl, talk about the effing game that you took 3 to 4 hours of your day watching and have thoughts about it. Now, if you were 9 margaritas deep, I don't need your thoughts because you may as well have been watching Peppa Pig at quarterback. But for the rest of us, no, man, I didn't walk away feeling great about that. Saying at least we didn't lose to the Commanders, if that's the bar, do you? But they have a long way to go to get to a point where I feel like, okay, we're going to be able to win 4 games to win a Super Bowl. This defense, I don't see how they'll improve at a high enough clip without making a couple moves.
2: No, they have a ways to go before I feel confident saying you'll be able to handle the Bears and you'll be able to handle the Vikings when you play them later on in the year, because that's the real test right now. Remember, these were the easy games. It was the back end of the schedule where that's where you got to play the divisional opponents, and you're struggling. Your offense can't have a bad game. You've done this, and Goff is yet to throw an interception. That's going to happen eventually where they're going to turn over the ball. They have to go out there and play damn near perfect. Gibbs has to break out of every tackle and look like he's vintage Barry Sanders out there to score, because – that's your best defense is your offense, is out there scoring.
0: And that's fine.
2: And scoring.
0: But the defense will only.

0: only be able to survive. Let's say the defense is just in continual suck. Fine. Then they're going to have to generate a bleep load of turnovers. You've seen the greatest show on turf defense. They won a Super Bowl. They did it by generating a ton of turnovers. They couldn't stop anybody, but they turned the ball over. I think the linebacker Mike Jones led the league in interceptions that year. Like, you're going to have to do that. Well, that's not really who these guys are right now. So I get deeply concerned. They had 10 days to make some changes. If you want me to take one positive out of that, you could say Izzian as a box safety, line of scrimmage, shifting down into almost a linebacker role, couple of TFLs, active in the front seven. Hey, cool. That's great. Mm-hmm. Geno Smith still dropped his D. Come on, man. Just what the doctor ordered.
1: A win. That's what he really wanted to say. He just couldn't say it. It's just we needed a win, and we got it.
0: We'll get to the people. I'm sorry. And I'm just getting warmed up. Wait till you hear what I have to say with this Jalen Duren stuff. What a farce that is. And your GM's up there with all the energy of a wet fart. Good Lord. Just take the mic away from Trajan. Have an AI chatbot.
1: I don't get excited. I don't get emotional. I don't talk about this.
0: It'll be fantastic once he returns.
1: It'll be fine.
0: Oh, I'm sorry. Did he go to Turks and Caicos? Is he at a wedding? What do you mean once he returns? Media days today, camps tomorrow. He ain't it either because he hates you.
1: He was just late dropping off his kids.
0: Right. Yeah, he got stuck in the pickup line. No problem. He'll be great once he's here. They're acting like Duren's going to show up with strolling apps.
1: He'll be here on time. He's bringing donuts.
0: All right, it's football season. Can you imagine driving the length of a football field 55 blindfolded? I don't know. That's kind of what the Lions secondary does time to time. 4.6 seconds is what it would take. 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
2: David, we'll check with text communications for the first time today, and then we got jam-packed phone lines. We're talking Lions, and did you come out of the game feeling encouraged? I don't. The defense stinks. If you're able to write the sentence, Jets had ball driving to tie at 31, my column. Nah, we're good. It's not good enough. You always take a W, but that ain't good enough. Not if they're going to win anything material. Go ahead. What do you got, David?
3: Yesterday made me feel better, not because of how the Lions defense played, but because the rest of the league put it in perspective. Browns winning again. Rams losing to Bo Nix. Bengals losing to Uncle Aaron. Commanders beating the best NFL team in the league. So no game is a gimme.
2: Well, that's not what Jerkin and Gherkin say in the morning. So I don't know. You tell me. I mean, I've tried to communicate that, but I'm the bad guy. The whole point is the Jets, when you're up 24-10, you have ownership of that game. Your job, if you're going to be a high-level team, is to put that game away. Mm-hmm. And in the context, forget about labeling logos and preconceived notions. When the actual game is going on, that team without hardly any of their weapons, not named Garrett Wilson, and you couldn't put him away. In fact, they had the ability to tie or beat you on that last drive as they were driving. It's not good enough.
3: I had the same thoughts, Mike and Rico. It was not good enough, but Dan sounded like they just won by 50 points.
2: Look, it's his job to hype his guys up. I play it partially to laugh at it, but partially to see if you agree with your coach. Like, there's an intentional, it's intentional playing that for you guys because that is your leader. We all like Dan Campbell, but I don't have to acquiesce to everything he says being true. That to me was that was wild audio. The guy's on the back end. I'm like, did what exactly?
3: A text here says, so nice to have realist on here. The Lions are not good. I predicted 7-10 and I'm sticking to it. They have two lucky wins and a blowout loss. They're losing in the next two, in my opinion.
2: I had them 10-7. I think the Giants losing Dart for the season. Look, if you play teams that don't have their quarterbacks, those do become way easier lifts. There's a difference between bad QBs and then guys that couldn't beat out a bad QB. Like, Jameis Winston's awful. I might upgrade the Lions to 11-6. My whole point is, if you don't play a higher quality of football, you're not winning anything in the playoffs. And that's the only thing I care about. So, we'll go to people. Nick's on a cell. Nicky, what's good, buddy?
4: Hey, you guys. What's going on?
2: Talk to me. What's on your mind after yesterday?
4: Look at it, man. The team is a disaster right now. The secondary, we at least need at least two more number twos to help. And we plan. I've not watched the game, but I've been listening to it on the radio. So, it seems like they're playing a zone. Am I right?
2: They mix some things up a little bit, but they want to be a man team. But their problem is you don't have the pieces. You just don't have it.
4: Exactly right. Now, they're playing a zone.
2: Well, they did a couple nice things yesterday where they showed man and dropped into a zone at the snap. So, for all the people who want to launch Kelvin Shepard into the ocean, which is the most low-hanging fruit, opinion you can have, he's trying things. It comes down to the person who bought the groceries came home with expired Spam. That's the problem.
4: It's just that if they just had a few more corners. I mean, we're waiting for guys to come back. But if they make a couple of moves there and trust the front four to just put pressure on the quarterback and nail down the run, I mean, with the linebackers, course, but the linebackers need to help the secondary because we're not gonna win games continuous like we won yesterday.
2: No,
4: and the offense, they need to

0: slow down. When we had that 24-10 lead, the offense had to learn to slow down, run the clock, work the clock. That last score we got, it took 2 minutes to score.
1: You can't, hold on, Nick, you can't knock them for that, man. The offense is the heartbeat of this team. You can't say we scored too fast.
0: No, I'm not saying they bad. What I'm saying is they got to help the defense, knowing that the defense is not good.
1: Well, I'd say scoring 31 points is about all the help you're going to get in this league. Yeah. I mean, I hear you, Nick. You want to be a little more TOP. That's fine. Blame the Jets for not covering Tesla. I just don't know what to say to you. By the way, here, yeah, things are going great. Just with the doctor order. Three games into the season, opposing tight ends have 29 catches for 351 yards and six TDs in three games. That's a season for some NFL tight ends. Mm-hmm. That's 3 weeks. We'll go to Tom, 97.1. Tommy, how you doing, buddy?
2: Hey, what's up, guys? How you doing? So when I hear that Dan Campbell clip, I feel like it should be followed by, the best 365 commercial goes, Dale's a loser. I don't want to win. I want to dominate. So what I took away from the game is, obviously a win's a win, and you take them. But my first thought was, damn, this defense blows worse than I ever thought it did. But to me, these guys, I'm at 9-8, 8-9 pivoting because you're not going to outscore everybody every game. To me, they have to win these next two games coming up, being that, they're low-scoring teams. They've got to win these two games to make the playoffs because these two games are with what's on deck after the bye. These next two games are must-win games, in my opinion.
1: Well,
2: need a three-game cushion.
1: Listen, I think it's important to stack wins. Because you have a little bit of a tough draw where all your divisional road games are in December. I think three of your four games are divisional road games then. I'll agree with you there, Tommy. That's a tough deal. We got to see what those teams look like by the time you play them. But here and now,
3: I don't think you can actually look past anybody. Like every week is going to be, this is a must-win.
1: Because the defense puts them in that spot. Yes. What I'm saying to Tom is, no, every game is its own thing. It's important to get these wins now because, look, are you favored in these games? You are. Now, I thought it was interesting the game opened up Sunday night, Lions laying 2.5 on the road at the team who just lost to the Browns. That looked a little scary to me. Yeah. So just keep it in. And again, look, you got to take a peek at what Carolina's going to bring to the table. Now, Jalen Coker got hurt yesterday. That would be a big help if he didn't play. Mm-hmm. He's been their best wide receiver, not Teteroa McMillan.
3: But... look at all the non-people who didn't play for the Jets.
1: I can only take every game as its own thing.
3: Okay.
1: And by the way, I'm only furthering my point. Heaven help you if you face a team where all the weapons are there.
3: Right.
1: Because this defense, again, it might be what the doctor ordered. It's not what I ordered. I'd like to send this dish back. David, go ahead. Give me a couple, and then we'll get back to the people.
4: The majority of Geno's completions were against our linebackers. The secondary was improved, in my opinion. Geno was also extremely accurate, and the receivers made a few amazing catches. Yesterday was on the linebacker scheme issue, not the secondary.
1: Cool. Okay, how many linebackers covered Garrett Wilson as he had his first 100-yard game since the end of the 2024 season? Do whatever you want. Go ahead. Absolve the secondary. Go for it.
3: That's what it kind of sounds like. But you're looking at the tight ends who get covered by linebackers, so those are the big catches. You're like, really? Because, Kenyon Sadiq and all of those guys, but they had like three different tight ends at some point just out there making big catches.
1: Because they don't have any wide receivers.
5: Take that for data.
4: That's what I heard in my head when you read that about the this 100-yard game yesterday.
1: It just drives me crazy. Go ahead.
4: There was a spot in the third. We were up two scores, and we had a 4th-and-2, and we just punted. VDC would have went for it, especially knowing the defense wasn't working. That is from Tom at work. Scott in Hazel Park sends this in and says, the Lions are a 2-point conversion and a strip sack fumble away from being 0-3, with two losses being to the Jets and the Saints. Doesn't exactly give me confidence in the team to do anything other than maybe weaker division opponent.
1: Listen, if you're gonna bitch about something in that game, it'd be the ridiculous 7 points that was taken from the Saints on an awful call that was only outdone by last night's Rams and Broncos game, where an interception was overturned for phantom PI. The point is, the Lions were on the field

0: and made a play to stop a two-point conversion. I'm not taking that from that team. Is it bad to be in that spot? Yes. But, yeah, the refs gifted you your win there. Who are we kidding? Don't turn it into something it's not. Yesterday, you just didn't play that well on defense, and you got yourself in a shootout with the New York Jets, my column. 248-539-9797. We'll get more to people coming up next. 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
0: So when the new season begins, Josh isn't burned out on basketball. 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
5: Back to the people in a second, but it's Monday. Lots of things going on locally and nationally. It's time for Can We Say That? David,
6: I thought about something over the
7: Blue Bichette.
6: I'm going to play a little game called Can We Say That?
5: Now, these better be good, because you got a cornucopia of sports options.
6: Can we say, gentlemen, USC, the Trojans, will have a new coach very soon?
5: 100%. Lincoln Riley has turned out to be a complete fraud. Also, a pushover. How that kid that tried to kill Dante Moore was allowed to stay on that sideline the rest of the night after celebrating, knocking a guy into another dimension, and then you come out after the game and he's suspended for one game? Go to hell. You're out of your mind. And yes, USC is a gold. That's a Tiffany program. That's Los Angeles. That's tradition. That's an infinite amount of money. Lincoln Riley's next big win will be his first. Get the hell out.
6: The reason why the kid got one game suspension, I believe, because Lincoln Riley needs his job. He can't have him suspended for too many games.
8: Bye-bye, Lincoln Riley. I've been waiting for it. I don't understand it. I don't even know where he goes next, because who would want to touch him? You're not going to win anything.
5: I'd take him.
6: You know where he goes?
5: Sure. It beats Al Bundy, who's coaching my school.
9: I'll tell you where he goes. The NFL. He'll fall up.
5: Be an OC, do the Kingsbury, maybe spend a year in a James Bond mansion, and then you're the OC of a team.
6: Maybe he helps out one of his former quarterbacks.
5: Whatever, we spent too much time on this.
6: Loser. Okay.
5: What else?
6: Can we say that maybe we owe the Raiders and Cousins an apology? They may be a good team.
5: Clint Kubiak's pretty awesome, yes. The offensive scheme, the O-line, the expenditures they made in free agency on defense. It's panning out. But Cousins, yeah, I'll be fair. Stabilizing factor, not having to throw the rookie out there. I can't believe Cody White is still in the NFL. But, yeah.
6: Three touchdowns.
5: There's only four teams in the history of the NFL to start 3-0 if you're picking number one. Shout out the 1988 Lions. They're one of the four. But it's a really nice start for a guy that was really well regarded as a pretty ingenious offensive guy. He created what Seattle had last year.
8: I said last week on the show, I'm a Cousins guy. It's aged well. I'm happy to see my guy thrive over there. Wasn't expecting it, we'll say, but I'm loving what I'm seeing.
9: No, we don't owe them an apology. They had the Dolphins and the Chargers on their schedule. They did their job, but come on now.
5: I just think it's a nice start. The apology thing in sports is dumb.
9: Okay. Well, I'm not giving them one, so.
6: Can we say the University of Iowa is a playoff team?
5: No. They got absolutely dominated. But Michigan just plays a stupid brand of football, takes stupid penalties, does stupid things on fourth and inches, does stupid things in the red zone, play stupid games, win a stupid prize. But Iowa? Hell no. Give me a break.
6: I mean, their schedule, they have one tough game left.
5: Yeah, you can have them. They're not playoff quality to me. But go ahead and put them in. Big Ten's terrible. Go for it.
8: I agree with Mike. Even if they do make it in, sure, why not? Will they make a big impact? Probably not.
9: Yeah, no, they're not quality. They're not playoff quality, but because of schedule, they probably will get in.
5: This is the other problem with having conferences, have 18 teams.
9: Mm-hmm.
5: You get volatility in scheduling.

0: quality.
1: Exactly.
0: How does Iowa's schedule look the way it does? Plus, they'll get a bomb dropped on them on Kinnick. If you can't cover J.J. Buchanan, what the hell are you going to do against what Ohio State's got waiting for you?
1: That's fair.
2: Sticking with the Michigan-Iowa game, can we say that college football karma was truly in effect at the end of that game?
0: Yeah, 100%. It doesn't take away look, they're 2-2. Anyone who tells you they're 3-1 is just playing with their balls. They lost the Western game. Even the subcommittee said it. So, yeah, karma. I love seeing when they go to the crowd and they got these grown-ass men who are complete jackasses wearing shirts that say 1 second on it. Good. Use that to clean your boo-boo on your way out of the stadium. What a bunch of bums.
3: Sports karma is a thing. I'm happy to see it. It comes back for everybody. And it came in a delicious way because it was a conference game for them.
1: Touchdown, Iowa. Yep, it's karma.
0: Do we have the Doug Karsh audio? I've been waiting all weekend to hear it.
1: It is definitely karma.
2: Is it in there?
0: Do we have it?
1: I don't think so.
0: How does this raw? We employ Michigan's play-by-play team on two different shows, but we can't get the play-by-play?
2: I've heard the Iowa students.
0: Okay, that was absurd.
2: That was funny. Can we say the NFC South, once again, maybe the worst division in the NFL?
0: Yeah, it's a dirty diaper. Now Baker Mayfield's going to be out 4 weeks, dislocated thumb, so they're dead. The Saints, who you thought they rebounded with a win over the Ravens, they lose at home to the Raiders. I got nothing for you, brother. Carolina loses to the Browns. What's left? Sure, Rico. You could see 8-9 or 7-10 win.
2: I mean, 1-2, 1-2, 1-2, 0-3. And you're still in it, and you're winless.
3: I put a lot of stock in on the New Orleans Saints heading in the season, so I'm still holding out to that.
1: Me too.
3: Maybe they can be the 10-win team. I have them winning the South. I like what the Panthers are, but they're just such an inconsistent division at the end of the day. And Todd Bowles, if Baker did not get hurt, he'd be fired today, and I'll swear on that.
1: Well, because I'm the idiot, because I had the Bucs winning this division, and they don't even have a win.
0: You're not an idiot, Dave.
1: But this division, man.
2: Dave, you're one game out.
0: They're not dead yet.
1: That's very true.
0: It's a race to 7.
2: Hence, worst division.
0: Next.
2: Not just USC. Can we say that the two teams in Los Angeles may be very disappointing when it comes to the NFL, the Chargers and the Rams, one win so far?
0: Well, the Chargers, it's an abomination. I'm speechless. Awful take by me. Titanic whistle. The Rams, look, you're up 16-0. You need to seal that game. I understand they're playing without a couple of legitimate top 20 players in the league. They did get screwed by the refs. But if you're Matthew Stafford, you can't be throwing pick sixes on the road. They're 1-2. I'm not panicked about them. They did start their season halfway across the globe against the Niners, who might be the best team in football, and then the Broncos, who are still very well regarded as a strong team in the AFC, and they were on the road there. I'm not going to freak. The Chargers, complete barf bag.
2: 1-5, no panic. Between the two teams, two LA teams.
0: I'm not panicked about the Rams. Panic would suggest I care about the Chargers. They're dead. We had the funeral. There's nothing I can do.
3: Yeah, the Chargers, I don't know what's going on there. And with the Rams, they're 1-2. Their first loss came in an Australia game that it should have never been played there, especially a divisional game. And I do agree, you're up 16-0. You got to close that game out. But it came with the biggest BS PI call I've seen in a very, very long time.
0: The guy staring at the play doesn't throw the flag.
3: And the guy behind him does.
0: That's the other thing that kills me. It's like a ref in basketball on the other side of the floor calling a personal foul.
1: Yeah. This one's for you, Corbin.
0: What? Okay, next.
2: Can we say that Minnesota head coach P.J. Fleck may be a psychopath wiping blood from a player's face onto his face at the end of the game?
0: I got a great one-liner, but it's too early in the week to get in trouble, so I'll just stick with this. Yeah, confirmed psychopath. There's something deeply wrong with that man. But it was a nice win. By the way, your guys, total frauds.
2: Who's that?
0: Your guys.
2: Wait, which guys?
0: UW frauds.
2: Yes. Yeah. Well, you knew that when their quarterback left.
0: There you go.
2: That guy, he pulled a Jalen Duren.
0: I
2: was just playing. I really wanted to be here. I love this team.
0: That's part one of Can We Say That?

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3: All right, we're going to get back to the people, but if you're just joining in, we'll keep it simple. I think we're in a completely different universe than the other shows. That's okay. Everyone has a different perspective. Here's ours. Dan Campbell, after the game, talking about how much improved the defense was. Cutscene. If you're able to say the sentence, the Jets were driving to tie the game at 31, my column. Don't talk to me about how your defense played well. Geno Smith going 31 for 37. I don't want to hear it. The Jets were missing three of their top four wideouts. They're missing their starting tight end, and Breece Hall got hurt in game. We're driving to tie the game at 31. And this magical Chuck Clark play was one of the worst blown assignments you'll ever see on a blitz. Good on Chuck for not getting blocked. Cool. We played the audio from Campbell. He's got to say certain things. We all know that. Yeah. But I did it because I wanted to give you an opportunity to agree or disagree with your guy. But saying this is just what the doctor ordered, nah, it is not.
4: Doctor ordered a win. They got the win. And after the way that they got bludgeoned by Buffalo, they took whatever they could. I think Dan Campbell was speaking in subtitles because what he really wanted to say was it really not acceptable, but my God, we couldn't lose two in a row. Not like that. Not to AG. Not to the Jets. So this is what the doctor ordered. It's a win. Go celebrate, and we'll start getting ready for Carolina tomorrow.
3: So how did you walk out of the game feeling? You know, do you feel any type of way you want? Just don't ask me to validate your feelings. We'll go to Dylan, 97.1. Dylan, what's good, brother?
5: Oh, it's going good. I've been waiting all weekend for this phone call.
3: Okay.
5: Just because I told you last week they weren't going to make the playoffs, and I stand by that. They're not going to make the playoffs after that because that defense is going to have some worse games, maybe some better ones, but at some point that offense is going to have some bad games. What's going to happen then? And then on top of that, if they do make the playoffs, they're going to get ramrodded in their first round by any quarterback they play because they're going to be halfway competent.
3: Well, that I agree. Yeah. I mean, I'm not disagreeing at the end point is right now, if this is who they are, they're not winning anything of substance. I just disagree. I think they will make the playoffs because offensively they can outpace teams that just don't have what you're talking about. You know, there's not this limitless amount of high-end quarterbacks or quality offenses. If you don't have a real offense against this team, you're going to deeply struggle.
5: Yeah, but even then, the Lions are going to have some off games. They're going to have some bad, like on offense. It's going to happen.
3: Sure.
5: And they still have some teams on their schedule with decent defenses. The Packers' defense is okay. I mean, granted, they gave up 35 to Atlanta. For the most part, though, once they get Micah back, I'm guessing it's going to look better. They still got to play the Patriots. And I know they just gave up 35 too.
3: Patriots,
5: but like, there's a lot of decent defenses left on the schedule. And now your Giants got 9. So.
3: No, I mean, the Giants might end up being one of the worst teams in football the way this is going. Brian Burns out for the year too, Dylan. So, I mean, look, I'm happy to move the Lions from 10-7 to 11-6. The Giants are not going to be a competitive team by the end of the year. I mean, they've lost their top two players on the roster, including their quarterback. They have nothing. The J.J. McCarthy thing is just like fun sports spite. I don't care. You think I'm going to root against McCarthy even though he's a cheating little scumbag weirdo? No, I'm going to root for him. He wears the helmet now. I have to.
4: One of us.
3: I hated Eli Manning, but I got to root for this guy. What do you want me to do?
4: Because Eli won you some.
3: No. Eli was carried to those things. Look, I think McCarthy's an idiot. But the Giants had to survive Cam Ward. Once again, if I can write my column, Giants survive Cam Ward, read my column below. You know you're effed. So, yeah, what do you want me to do? Maybe the Giants can get him the opposing play.

0: Nice. We'll get him back on track.
1: When I saw that news, I was, this can't be real.
0: Sure it can. Joe Shane had a hard-on for that guy through the draft process.
1: Well, then I saw the Burns news, and I didn't want to make, because, okay.
0: No, it doesn't.
1: What? That's bad. That's bad. I was all set to have fun with JJ, but then I'm like, you know what?
0: You can have fun with all of it. It doesn't matter.
1: Dude, it sucks when you lose one of your best players for the year.
0: But that was last week. Now I hope they never win another game.
1: Hey, welcome to my world.
0: Well, yeah, but you guys are a freight train. You had 7 more people die yesterday. You still win. It's unbelievable. What is it with the substation for you guys? I don't know. Go to Terrence 97.1. Terrence, how you doing?
2: What's going on, man? I talked to you guys a couple weeks ago. I was the secret person that worked at Ford Field. I called in about 10 years ago. I was the person that had the intel. But from what I'm hearing from you guys saying the defense and everything is horrible. We're playing with backups. We're supposed to be somewhat horrible. And Dan, you guys are not giving the Lions any credit. They're about to get Brian, from what I'm hearing, they're about to get Brian back in 2 to 3 weeks. They're about to get Casey Mays back in 2 to 3 weeks. They're going to play him in the shape, so I'll probably say 4 weeks he'll be back.
0: Okay.
2: In the middle of October. So you got all these people out, but you didn't speak on Ennis Rakestraw playing a little bit better. We don't have A1 players in there. You got DJ Reed, who's a walking flag.
0: Wait a minute.
1: Rakestraw played better because he played.
0: Wait a minute, hold on. DJ Reed was your high-end free agency signing because your GM chose him over Carlton Davis.
2: Don't. But you can't put the people that Brad Holmes put on the people. He picks these people because he's bargaining. He's trying to get a bargain every time he does deals. Right. What he needs to say is F them picks and go get Joey Porter.
0: We agree.
2: Salary cap goes up next year.
0: We agree.
1: But Terrence, the whole Rakestraw thing, like he only played because you were out of bodies. He was a healthy
2: okay,
1: scratch.
2: But listen, though. He picked these guys. So you see how he's hard to let his people go that he's picked. He's going to, with Terry and Arnold, it makes it very clear. He's going to lean on these guys because he spent all of his
0: money. All right, so let's reverse engineer this, Terrence, because I'm kind of confused and I'm in a good mood. So just what would you like me to say about the Lions, and I'll repeat it back to you? Because I really don't know what we're doing here.
2: Every time I call here, I'm never expecting you to say anything because you're a Giants fan. But you need to be in the middle because you're talking for the Lions.
0: No, I'm not talking for the Lions. No, I do not. That's your mistake. Let me educate you on something. I am not bought and paid for. I ain't talking for anything other than what I watch. I don't give a rat's ass. I don't take up for my teams. I don't take up for your team. I watch the games. There's your mistake. Now, are there other people around that are bought? And they're talking for the Lions? Sure they are. That ain't me. That's your mistake. The fact that I don't like your team, that your team's immaterial to the grander thing in my world, that means I can be honest about your team. I don't have a bowl of blue Kool-Aid or a hideous sweater or some ridiculous emotional pull that blinds my ability to talk about what the hell I just watched. There's your mistake, Terrence. Sir, this is Wendy's, and you tried to order beef Wellington.
1: So he thought we worked for the Lions.
0: No, I don't. Have to be in the middle. I don't have to be anything.
1: I'll say this, and I've said it before. When you do good things, you hear good things. When you do bad things, you get called out.
0: What was his point? He's going, we don't have good players. So, okay, so would you like me not to say anything?
1: We didn't give, the one where he got me, we didn't give Rakestraw credit. For showing up to
0: work. Rakestraw was in the frame for a play. I mean, what do you want?
1: He laid on top of a guy and got a pass breakup. I don't think that's asking a lot for a second round pick to make a pass breakup. So it's kind of like you showed up to work.
0: This is the other mistake you make, Terrence. You called up future casting. Well, this guy will be back in a month and this guy will be back here. And this is okay. So then why watch the games now? Why not just read a box score? If you're not going to actively talk about what we all wasted our afternoon watching, then why call? Why be a part of the conversation? Look, they have every right. They can get better. The point of it is they have to get better. Now, if you don't like that conversation, why don't you go listen to someone who is bought or has a company car or is just hanging on to the last rung of whatever?

0: any of these teams.
1: How come you're critical about the Lions? Well, I'll tell you what. Why don't we check that trophy case? I'll be critical until they deliver what they owe this city, damn it. And when you have a GM busy smelling his own farts instead of fixing this damn secondary in the offseason, and then what happens the first 3 weeks is you have the worst defense in football, we're going to talk about that. Man, I'll worry about November when it's November.
0: Right. You're worried about a few weeks from now. Every game you're going to be in. So there are no BOGOs. There are, like, some years, Mike, you know, you got games. You don't have to worry. So long as your players are upright, you've won this game.
1: You know what I should do to trip people out one day? Sure. I want to do the show that some of them think I should do. Just come in and like, oh, we're like an engine block. It's a Lions victory Monday. What was your favorite thing from the game?
0: Uh-huh. Lions went to and played that tough team in Arizona.
1: I'm going to tell you, the Jets, give them their flowers. I love the way they handled the adversity.
0: You know, Mike.
2: Let's do that next. I'll start the show over.
0: I really think that the Jets could represent the AFC in the Super Bowl. They're that good.
1: I'm going to tell you.
0: This is a quality victory.
1: They played out of their minds yesterday. Did you see those tight windows Gino was throwing in? Champ of the week is a rake straw.
0: You know, Gino's going to the Hall of Fame. He's that good.
1: Yeah, he's a seasoned vet. Lots of grit. A lot of pride in that locker room. 31-37. I'll take the win, but can we be better next week?
0: 31-37.
1: Maybe I should do that type of show with the Duren thing. We could have a real hoot.
0: He's not showing up because, well, it's a good thing.
1: Well, listen, you know what? I'm not going to tell another man how much money they should make. I respect all parties involved. Hey, your thoughts?
0: Kate said he's okay with it. You should be too. 248.
1: Whatever Trajan says is best.
0: I love his enthusiasm.
1: Coming up, your favorite memory looking at the sky this weekend. 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
5: David, talk to me. What do the texters have to say?
6: A lot of texts coming in. This one from Johnny O in Greenville says, "That's why I love this show. You guys are the real deal. You don't sugarcoat anything. Thank you for being genuine."
5: Well, listen, and it's okay for people to disagree. It's just wild to call up and have this expectation of what? I don't have to be nice to anybody. I don't have to be mean to anybody. I just watch the damn games. You want to hear me be really mean? Wait till we get to Michigan State tomorrow. Get a load of that bleep sandwich. That might be what happens when you hire a guy who's been unemployed for 3 years. Good-looking roster. Real portal raider.
7: Well, I often said they had talent. Talent is now out for the year. So
5: carry on.
6: Wow. A text here from Mike says, "I listened to this show for Mike to hit people with a chair."
5: No.
6: "Even your own team never change."
5: That's my point. Like, what the hell? I don't stoop for my own team. What the hell? Why the hell would I do a mambo for you? You let Geno Smith sex you up yesterday. That is not the caliber of defense we need if we're going to win anything material. Now, if you just want to go down there, get bombed, blow a buck 50 on Bloody Marys, and have a good day, go do your thing. You don't need my validation. The hell do you need validation from a grown man about sports? The point is, I have a view on things. You can have a view on things. But I'm really interested for someone to come up and tell me they were all pumped up about yesterday or the first three games this season. They're going to win. I haven't gotten negative about the record. They'll outpace most teams. But does anyone really believe this will end in glory? Nah, this defense has got a world of problems.
6: A text here says, "It's like the plus one of the W column memory wipes people in their town. All the game looked like was awful for the defense. If they lose, they would be destroying this team." Another one says, "For that last caller, plenty of us only listen to the station for 2 to 6 because it's only honest."

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1: I just, I don't want to do that. You know, I don't want to be rude to everybody else. That's not, we don't need to go there. I'm making a point. Like, I just.
2: Different clientele. They do different things.
1: Carrie, I'll leave it alone.
0: Carrie in Detroit says. Tell us,
3: no.
1: Nope. David. Quickly.
0: You're about to get me in trouble, Rico. I'm going to say something.
2: No, it was going back to, can we say that?
0: Thank goodness we do not get the Gobbler Report. Huge lifelong Lions fan and love the way you call it the way it is.
1: I just think we are turning into politics, and you're going to have half the people who just want to be lied to and the other half of the people who want a different lie. Nobody just wants to talk.
2: No.
1: Your lie is better than my lie. Let's go over to Jason, 97.1. Jay, how you doing, buddy?
4: Hey guys, great, yourself?
1: Excellent. What's going on?
4: Okay, so we get Brian Branch back after the bye. Okay, let's go. I think we're going to go 4-1 into the bye. Okay. But that's not my point here. The Lions need to do what the Packers did with Parsons, what the Rams did with Garrett, and go out and fill out your holes, trade your 1-5 picks next year, and get 5-10 cornerbacks, a safety, the secondary, just like top-notch players. Not no, 25-30, cornerback. We need top-notch players. Mortgage the future, because otherwise we're going to have this continuous revolving door that's never going to end. The Lions have built a foundation 2 years ago in San Francisco that was ready to go to the Super Bowl. The next year, the best record in the conference. Take that momentum of 4-1, and I know you're going to, second-guess at 4-1, but nevertheless... No. That's not my point. My point is get the momentum going, then plug these holes after the bye, make a big trade, bring in 2 or 3 top-notch secondary players, sacrifice the future, just like the Rams are going for the Super Bowl, just like they did a few years ago with Stanford, going for the Super Bowl. Go for it. You're all in. What the Pistons did in 2004 with Rasheed Wallace, the Tigers did with Doyle Alexander. Go all in now, and just, we do not need drafts anymore. The draft has sucked, actually, the last 3 years for the Lions.
1: Well, okay, I agree with a lot of what you're saying. I can't agree with the last part. Like, the fact that the 24, 25, and 26 drafts haven't yielded a ton, that is part of the reason you're in the spot you're in. You do need the draft, but I do agree with you. Look, first of all, no one's going to second-guess anything. Your job's to win games. Within the construct of each game, we're going to talk about what we watched, unless you're an 8-year-old just mumbling a win is a win to yourself in your onesie. But yes, 4-1 would be fantastic to go to the bye, but I'm with you. 2 more weeks from now, we're going to find out who the sellers are. And I think you can already identify a couple of them. But then it's going to be on Brad Holmes to do what essentially he has never done before. Have a very aggressive trade deadline. I'd love to add 2 pieces to the defense. Am I saying it's going to be easy or cheap or not come without pain or risk? No. No to all of that.
2: What 2 pieces would you add? Secondary?
1: Yeah. A corner and a safety. The idea that Brian Branch is going to walk back through the door and be BB, the guy that like everyone loves, I got to see that first. He's off a torn Achilles. Like, can I show Brian Branch some grace to come back and work his way back?
2: Branch or a safety coming in, that can end the whole tight end. Everybody's tight end playing great against
1: the Lions. Jack Campbell actually playing to earn his salary would.
2: Because I'm looking at now, it's going to be a linebacker. This is a copycat league, so every team coming in is going to tell their tight ends.
1: Well, right now,
2: be ready, line up, catch touchdown pass.
1: Well, here's why Rico said that. He didn't say that because he's mean. He said it because it's factual. As of Sunday, tight ends have caught 29 passes for 351 yards and 6 touchdowns against the Detroit Lions. Through 3 weeks.
2: So,
1: look, the other thing people are going to bring up, Rico, and I don't know that I'm ready to commit to it. I got to see what the pricing is this, this Joey Porter Jr. thing. It sounds great in theory, but Joey Porter Jr. also has some salary demands that are really on another planet. He's kind of Jalen Duren with a helmet. This guy thinks he's something he's not.
2: Yeah. And let's face it, the deals that you hear about are never the deals that happen. So the fact that you're hearing your name, look, if you want to say, hey, Brad, pick up the phone, make the call. But once you start hearing that, these teams are calling, it's never those teams that actually make the deal. It comes from nowhere. And you're like, wait, the Chiefs? How did the Chiefs just show up and get them? Because that's what they do. They work in silence.
1: No, you're right. But... yeah, I would love to see an aggressive.

0: trade deadline. The defense is going to be a work in progress. I'm just not seeing the progress. Look, if you viewed yesterday as progress, go ahead and say what.
1: I did not.
0: Not
1: no,
0: you.
1: No, I'm about to say, no, I didn't see it as progress. No, I see it as, man, do you, every tight end, you're looking at what, Waller next week and McBride the
0: well,
1: week
0: he's
1: after.
0: Well, he's there. Nah, McBride's different. McBride's another level. Waller, I mean, if he doesn't catch a touchdown, he doesn't catch anything.
2: But you say him to that, and then we had a Picard Richard or whatever. His
0: name is Richard Ricker.
2: Exactly. Right? He caught some stuff.
1: So there we have it.
0: I don't know who that guy is. I just know the Jets, everybody else was dead. They didn't have anybody else.
1: But it worked. That's what I'm saying. If I'm a tight end, man, you got to be licking your chops now. Because you're playing Alliance, which means chances are your tight end will score.
0: We'll get more to people coming up. 97.1.
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2: Let's get to the people. Continue along. We're going to mix in a little Jalen Duren, even though it is Monday. I just thought Trajan Langdon's comments were very strange. If you want to try to explain how they're positive, I'm happy to listen. I'll be here till 6. But I don't know what it is about the teams that play at LCA. Is it like mandatory to be a bit of a bleep show? Like, is that kind of like how does your key card only work if things are weird in the front office,
3: brother? I think you're thinking too small-minded.
2: Oh.
3: Why don't you expand it into the entire city of Detroit?
2: Okay. Fair enough.
3: I think it's applicable for all the other teams. We don't want to let the Tigers and Lions feel like they're excluded from this.
2: Evan, 97.1. What's up, Evan?
4: Hey, guys. How you doing?
2: Good, Evan. What's going on?
4: So my reaction to the game was just like, I don't know. It's like, cool, we won. I was just sitting in front of my TV when they scored. I'm just like, yay, touchdown, Detroit black guy. But when the Jets scored, I was just like, I'm just like, damn. So you let Geno Montana throw for 321 and three TDs. Garrett Wilson and Kenny and Sadiq sexed you up all game. So it's like, you did your job, but not really, question mark. So it's like, you won the game, and I'd much rather be having this conversation with a win in my back pocket than a loss. But in my opinion, having to sweat out a game against the Jets says more about how this team is constructed, how this team was constructed this offseason, and really over the past year or two offseasons, along with the lack of in-season moves. And I was listening this morning to Jansen, Mr. Tecumseh, and some of the other callers. They were a little bit bent out of shape because Jim was a, quote, Debbie Downer after a win. But I'm with Jim and you guys. And, Mike, let me know if you think I'm crazy, but it's similar to your reaction after MSU lost to Notre Dame. I'm in it to win it all. Give me a Super Bowl or just don't even bother showing up. Like, I cannot lower my personal expectations for what I ultimately want from this team and organization to accomplish, which is a Super Bowl. But unfortunately, and let me know your guys' thoughts on this, I do have to lower my expectations for what I actually believe this team is capable of doing. And right now, I don't believe that's winning a Super Bowl. And I would like to hearken back to the 2024 draft, because to me, that was when the train started going downhill. Because this organization, you know, you guys have said it before, they love to fall in love with their own players. They don't make splash moves. They only want to make moves and improvements around the margins, and they're willing to bet important draft capital on projects during important drafts. And unfortunately, we're seeing the fruits of those decisions.
2: Yeah, I agree totally. Especially, look, the expectation thing, sports cuts two ways. You either watch it because you demand a championship and you're not going to be happy with anything less. Or like what Rico says, you're a Daiquiri fan. Sports is this play thing and you just, you know, well, win, lose, whatever. Yeah. We've never lost a tailgate. I haven't. People can do whatever they want to do. I just laugh when the Daiquiri crowd gets bent out of shape where there's people who actually want more from it. Like these teams, they owe the city. It's not the other way around. We don't owe anything to them. They've been grifting money from the fans and the city as at large for decades.
4: Yeah.
2: They owe you. So it's like if you've never won a championship in the history, you've never even had the right to play for a Super Bowl. Yeah, I think it's laughable to let them off the hook. And you know, it's okay. Is it our time now? And I just, that's how I approach things. It's different. You know, Evan, let's say you brought in a new coach. Let's say you brought in a new GM. You were starting over. There's a temporary reprieve you give, right? We even gave it to the Pistons. But then
4: that, 100%.
2: Now that changed, Evan, where this offseason, it's like, okay, get serious about winning it all. Mm-hmm. They did not. So, Evan.
4: Yeah, I completely agree. And then I think that the people who have these stains in their pants over wins like this one in the Saints game have just different expectations for the team than I do. Because these are the same people who are fully erect every time they look at the schedule and start playing the schedule game. I cannot have a conversation with you. It's cute beating up on the bottom feeding teams in the NFL, but if your goal is to win a Super Bowl, at some point you're going to have to go through top dogs like the Philly, the Niners, the Rams, Seattle, and teams of your own division just to get to the Super Bowl. Then on top of that, you might have to beat a Kansas City, Denver, Buffalo to actually win the thing. And that's my issue, because we can celebrate a win as a win, but my expectations aren't based on whether the team can beat the Jets or Saints. They're based on whether...

0: what I'm watching looks like a team capable of beating the best teams in football when it matters. So
1: right.
0: I appreciate you guys taking the call for me. Thank you.
1: You're great, man. You're all good. And look, I do think how you win matters. Not every game's going to be a work of art. But we're 3 weeks in. I don't think they've played an acceptable brand of football. See, this isn't this one-off where you're like, hey, win is a win, way to survive in advance. You were on the road. Everything went wrong. Cool. When you're consistently playing what you and I would believe is subpar football, specifically defensively, you have a conversation about it. I think how you win does matter. If it is simply about win by one or 100, survive, okay, cool. We're having a different conversation because a lot of what we're watching, a lot of you in fan land, you were unhappy with the offseason. You were unhappy with Brad Holmes, and it's playing out in real time. So you've got to add that context to the conversation, which is we all saw what this would look like. Why didn't you? And now we're in it, and I'm not mad at Dan Campbell. Let me say it again. Dan has to play a certain role for his team. But I played the audio because I think it will appeal to some of the Dakery crowd. I mean, we could play it, you know, at any point today. Again, you know, this is just what the doctor ordered and the guys on the back end. You guys showed major improvement. And I'm like, the opposing quarterback went 31 to 37. They had one NFL wide receiver in Garrett Wilson. He had his first 100-yard game in over 2 years. Mm-hmm. Come on, man.
2: A myriad of tight ends is out there getting pass after pass, touchdown after
1: which
2: touchdown.
1: Again speaks to the Jack Campbell problem and tight ends catching 30 balls for 300 yards and 6 touchdowns over the course of 3 weeks. And it's not acceptable.
2: No, and it took, you know, you just blitzing and just throwing the kitchen sink at them and you got the fumble. But the flip side to that, if that gets picked up, that means that it's some one-on-one
1: look,
2: deep.
1: Here's the best part. I had him at 10-7. I probably got him at 11-6 now because, look, the Giants are dilapidated. I'll turn the Giants into that free square for them. The point is, it's not even about the regular season. It's not even about the division. When they go to the playoffs and they play this brand of football, who you beat? I need to get to a place where I'm confident they're going to win the meaningful games in January for me to be happy about much anything.
2: Right, because now you're looking at you're playing outside, cold weather, like a lot of different factors.
1: It's no different than the Pistons going belt to ass and wearing championship belts and having songs and doing all the crap they do in the regular season. Are you going to win playing that brand of basketball and win meaningful things in the playoffs? You are not.
2: That's a great way of putting that.
1: I mean, it's not just a hat rack. I try. Thank you. I appreciate that morsel of
2: positivity. It is like the Pistons. No, I like that.
1: Because we've seen the Lions win. Winning is the new norm for them. And they're going to win more games than they lose. But I think there's a section of this town where they get treated like a piñata because they have higher expectations. I don't know why that is that way.
2: Because I think it's the one championship you've never seen. So,
1: and it's the one you need. You would trade in anything from the Pistons, anything from the Wings, anything from the Tigers, anything from U of M, from Michigan State.
2: You would go winless
1: to get
2: everything
1: this.
2: For 3 seasons.
1: I think most people would allow 2 of the teams in this town to be kidnapped, taken out of town if the Lions won a Super Bowl.
2: Yeah.
1: So that's why I treat it the way I do. This is the only thing that truly matters. It's the truth.
2: It is.
1: The only thing that you would see people would not be brought to tears if the other teams win.
2: I was going to say, that's one where I'm going to allow grown men to go out there and cry.
1: Of course.
2: Because you've never seen it.
1: And it's really, you're crying because a lot of people you wanted to live long enough to see it aren't here anymore.
2: And I said, the streets would be filled with ashes and confetti.
1: Correct. Not because some performative daiquiri selling exhibition you saw Saturday. How about a guy called today? I was there with my 9-year-old son. He was excited. How? Verlander was gone by the time your kid was born. What's he excited about? The idea of him?
2: Or the hot dog that he got.
1: You may as well take him to a cornfield in Iowa. Here's Ty Cobb. The kid wasn't a twinkle in your balls when Verlander was here. What are we doing?
2: Yeah, I heard, it was grown men. I was crying and, you know.
1: Good. Well, do you.
2: But no.
1: Don't be mad at the people who ain't moved by any of that. But I was watching.

0: Tennessee and Texas.
1: Lions win Super Bowl. You know what? Sponsored by Kleenex. Everybody's crying.
0: Would be the most emotional championship in the history of championships. A close second would be if the Cleveland Guardians ever won anything.
1: You will get no...
0: Cleveland Browns, rather, too.
1: No productivity from any job for a week.
0: No, we'd have a week-long festivus.
1: Just drunk. Just fans, just drunk. Period.
2: Yeah. And people that don't drink would be drinking. All of them, everyone.
1: Right.
0: You know how many kids would be
1: lock
0: born?
1: Up the communion wine. Oh, my goodness.
0: You'd have an army of children named Jared.
1: No. Jared.
2: Jameer.
1: Amon Ra.
0: Aiden.
1: Yeah. Jack.
0: Manu. Actually, no.
1: All right. Ennis?
0: No.
1: That's the illegitimate one.
0: It's like David's alternate family.
1: Ennis and Tarion. Get over here.
0: That's terrible. You're really mean. You're supposed to be in the middle.
3: Oh, that's right.
0: No, I'm not. All right, it's football season. 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

0: 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Of the 32 players drafted, 22 also participated in high school track and field. 19 also played basketball. Some also played baseball and lacrosse. 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
2: Straight to the people. We'll get to Cam. We say that I will play you to Trajan Langdon audio in the 4 o'clock, but you're going to need to roll the windows down, get some fresh air. I don't want to see you fall asleep while you drive.
3: We don't talk about people.
2: We'll go to Kyle in Macomb. Kyle, how you doing, bud?
3: Go Pistons.
4: Hey, I'm all right, guys. Thanks for taking my call.
2: Yes, sir.
4: Hey, you know what? I think that what I'm starting to realize is the quality of the product the NFL is bringing to the table. And the reason I say this is because we had all these high expectations about the defense and what we didn't do in the offseason and what we didn't see. But if you look around everywhere, everywhere the teams that you think should be beating teams aren't beating teams or not blowing them out. Or the teams that are getting blown out because they don't have a quarterback. The product is becoming so bad defensive-wise that this is what we are now. This defense that we have is expected. It's accepted. And it's like that everywhere across the NFL. And we're not just going to go out and find a cornerback and a safety that are sitting on somebody's team that they want to get rid of. Nobody wants to get rid of anybody defensive-wise because defensive players are hard to come by because the product is bad right now.
2: Yeah, the only teams that are going to be doing it are going to be absolute sellers, right? Like, let's say you're in L.A. as a Charger. The Giants season is over. The Bucs season is probably over. But no, Kyle, you're right. And it's going to be fierce competition to get improvements. I think you're bringing up something that's interesting, though, and I agree with you, is the quality of the NFL is falling through the floor because they've taken parity too far. It's just too much dreck. It's too much in the mud. We don't have enough really good teams. And it's a lot of these games become a very difficult watch.
4: Yeah, and you're starting to see every year, it's like, oh, who's the number one quarterback coming out of the draft? Oh, we got to take him 10th overall like the Vikings, right? We got to take so-and-so like Trey Lance. You're starting to, and these GMs fall in love with it. And you're starting to see the lack of production on defense-wise. And
2: well, the defensive issue you're bringing up, Kyle, let me be very clear. That has been a forcible tactical change over the past 20 years. Ever since that New England-Indianapolis game in the mud, the tie law game, as we call it, you have seen every rule change created to favor the offense over the course of 20 years. You can't really play defense anymore.
4: Right. And you know what? And it comes down to when you're talking about earlier, like where are the lines going to go when you said you might change it from 10 wins to 11 wins. At this point, too, with the injury rate, it's almost like just get to the playoffs. Who cares what you have? Who cares what you're doing now? Yep. Because everyone's getting it. Every week, it's okay, who died this week? What kind of team we got this week? And that right. is also well, the product but of the NFL getting
2: I'm
4: lower.
2: I'm waiting for that to happen to the Lions, too, by the way. Because right now, you're a pretty healthy team.
3: That's the other side of the coin is you're watching everybody else fall, but you haven't. So don't relish too much into that because that means you're leaving yourself open to when it happens to you. You can't use that as an excuse.
4: Yeah, but like I said, thanks for taking my call, guys. Yes, I'm worried about the defense. But you know what? Everybody else's defense is crap right now. Everybody's giving up crap right now. So we need a couple more weeks to really be stern and really to beat these guys up.
2: Yeah. Hey, Kyle. Bottom line, we talk about the games as they happen in real time. What you are today doesn't mean you'll be this way in 11 weeks, but I don't know about you. I don't do a radio show of let it play out and we'll just see in 3 months and I'll give you my opinion. That's not how this works.
3: It's not.
2: It is not.
3: I thought when you're middle of the road, work for team radio.
2: Right. What a wild take from a caller.
3: Yeah, I don't think he quite understood everything, but
2: that's okay. It's fine. Can I go to Jason Arroyo? Because he has the same. I had one big positive to take out of this game, and Jason has nailed it. Jason, go ahead, buddy.
5: Hey, Mike, appreciate you taking the call. So I got two silver linings and two just absolute blunders. First off, the defense is atrocious, and in 11 weeks, it's not going to change. But the one really good player, well, I mean, he played well, was Izzian.
2: Yes.
5: I thought he stepped up, and I thought he tried and played some hard football.
2: He gave you a version of Brian Branch in the box, aggressive, couple of TFLs, just somebody that was running around like a heat-seeking missile in the front seven from that drop-down safety spot. Yeah, Jason, he jumped off the screen. He played really well. It was nice to get something from a secondary player.
5: Him and Wonnum played pretty well. I mean, Hutch was getting double teamed. He wasn't getting pressure, but Wonnum, you know, one-on-one was doing some work. I will say that Derek Moore, is he even on the field? I mean, I know I see him, but I don't know. This guy might be another botched second-round pick by Brad Holmes.
3: He had 8 or 9 snaps in the game, so he's getting there.
2: No, he is not. I mean, when you're – look, bottom line, I'm not going to write a kid off after 3 weeks, but in the other sense, yeah, you do see what – I'll give you an example. You see a guy taken around his part of the draft that Rico's brought up in Jay Sean Barham. He's the green dot for the Cowboys, and he's killing everyone.
3: Yeah, great fourth down stop yesterday.
2: Different positions. I'm just making the point. Like, no, Jason, if you're playing 9 snaps – in a game where your defense is on the field a good amount, that's not a great sign for you as a second-round pick early. I am willing to wait, but the snap count has gone down each of the first 3 weeks, 18 to 17 to 9. We'll try it again on Sunday Night Football.
3: So 18, 17.
2: 9.
3: So we're looking at 7.
2: No, I'm hoping you turn the number around and it says 71. Like, I mean, I'd like to see.
3: Okay. No, I'm just looking at that like, well, if that's the case, that's not.
2: If you are in the neighborhood of snaps of Vaki, you know you're in trouble. Yeah. Okay. David, a couple of texts.
6: Regarding the name, someone says, put some respect to my son Tate Ratledge's name. That is Mike from Scott in Carlton. He says,
2: how about some respect for Blake Miller? No? Yeah. I thought he played well. No, what are we upset about Blake Miller now?
6: No.
3: Great hair, from what I heard.
2: All right. All I think of with anyone, Blake, is that I love that Key and Peele skit.
3: Blake. Oh, no, Blake.
2: Blake. Blake.
3: Jay Quellen.
6: Hey, Aaron. The secondary looked terrible. They made the 14th overall ranked offense look like the 1998 Rams.
2: Yeah, and when you consider they played the Tennessee Titans and they played the Packers, so busted. I don't know, man. I'd be very careful with the whole, the Jets had the number one. Did they? Okay. Mm-hmm. Okay. Watch the games. That'll probably help. 97-1.
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0: He's with the call on the field. But to your specific point, that's not pass interference. That's an interception. And it irreparably changes the game. So, yes. But it's like you're getting bludgeoned by this every week. The ref show is killing the enjoyment of the game.
1: The NFL needs to be nuked. It's another day where this is a conversation. And aside from that BS call alone, how many, I wasn't counting, I lost track. How many flags were at the end of the game, especially in that last Denver drive particularly? As Mike said, NFL has an issue with it, and will it ever get fixed? Probably not.
2: Yeah, it's a major problem in that game. And then you had in the Dallas Ravens game where CeeDee Lamb is pulling Wiggins' arm, completely pulling his arm into the end zone, yet they call defensive pass interference. And everyone, their eyes, J.J. Watt, rules official, can all see it.
3: See, I wonder, I mean, they have that eye in the sky. They could do that virtual whatever. Guys, it's okay to say, you know what, guys, that was a bad call. Pick up the flag and keep going. You're not embarrassing any referees. David, let's stick with that. Can we say that Dallas suffered a huge gut punch in Brazil with a loss to Lamar Jackson with 7 seconds left because they could not punch the ball into the end zone?
0: Yeah, well, neither could the Ravens earlier. It was a weird game. It was fun. It kind of was like a college football game. No defense was played at all. But that last play, it can never happen. There's no world you can give a 30-yard completion there and allow him to get the timeout off. It's just, that's a brutal loss for the Cowboys. The Ravens, I'm used to the Ravens blowing leads. Yeah. That would have been the 12th double-digit blown fourth-quarter lead since 2020. Apparently, the next closest is 5.
3: Apparently, Lamar learned his lesson because he was calling timeout as the ball was in the air.
0: Yes.
3: So I'm like, maybe he, no, he actually was calling timeout, ball in the air. No, time. If he catches it, timeout.
2: Well, it was multiple mistakes here. Because Dallas had an opportunity to wind the clock down and either try to get the game-winning touchdown or the field goal to go to overtime. And then you kick the ball in the end zone, which then gives them the one play to then get in field goal range. So they messed up on all fronts in Dallas yesterday.
1: Yeah, Dave and I, we've talked about it a lot over the past, 2 hours behind the glass. It is mismanagement. That's why I can't even, it wasn't even a gut punch of the Cowboys. They shot themselves in their own foot.
3: Can we say that the New York Giants quarterback room has become the most interesting quarterback room in the NFL now that number 9, JJ, has been traded there with Jameis?
0: Okay, you got a really weird definition of interesting. I would say how about like morbid? But sure. I
3: mean, interesting is in the personalities in the room.
0: Look, Jameis stinks and so does JJ. All right, maybe. If you could do some weird science experiment where you tear apart both of their bodies and duct tape them back together, you could formulate a halfway decent quarterback. What do you want me to say?
3: Well, JJ, is it, Mike, could this possibly be one of those examples where you went to a new situation and revived your career?
0: Well, it depends. Is he going to be an immature weirdo jackass or is he going to be an adult? Part of the reason he's not in Minnesota, go read the reporting. He's a brat. He's a weirdo. Yeah, good luck going into a locker room of 53 grown-ass men and acting like Jim Harbaugh's love child. It's not going to work. Now, if he comes to work first in, last out, shuts his mouth, stops being weird, stops being performative, and does the damn job, maybe. There were open times in Minnesota coaches told him, don't do this. He'd go right out, do it, come back smiling. Yeah, dude. I mean, look,
3: so
0: I don't...
3: Maybe another Harbaugh can reel him in.
0: Sure. Maybe he can also get the other team's plays. That seems to be directly tied to his quality of play.
1: Based on personality, I'll agree with you, Rico. I still think the more interesting one is the team that he got traded from, the Minnesota Vikings. They are 3-0, and those three victories are coming off with two different quarterbacks. That's what I like to see.
2: All I'll say on this one, Rico, is... one thing that I do is forgetting those that is behind and reaching forward to those that are ahead. I'm going to stare into space.
0: Jameis tried to pontificate like he was like George Washington across the Potomac.
2: He said, they asked the question, how confident are you in carrying this team forward? He says, one thing that I do is forgetting those that is behind and reaching forward to what's ahead. And then he stared into space. He's weird.
3: Once again, interesting quarterback room. Can we say, and I think we may be in unison for this one, that South Carolina defensive end, Dylan Stewart, should be kicked off the team and maybe have cost himself some NFL money next year?

0: He punched a player, refused to come out of the game, wouldn't talk to coaches, and then when he did, he was talking back to the coaches.
1: Yeah, I mean,
0: not a good look.
1: Shane Beamer's fired. South Carolina's going to tear the whole program down. Stewart, did he cost himself? No. I mean, Rico, the NFL doesn't care. Who are we kidding? He'll go in, he'll get coached up, he'll interview okay. They'll take one look at that monster at the combine and go, oh boy, we got to take this guy.
0: We can fix this kid.
1: Short of killing somebody. I mean, even Leonard Little did that and got to play, so I don't know. I just don't think it'll cost them. I think it's disappointing because you're seeing the other side of the NIL thing. Dylan Stewart is arguably the highest paid defensive player in college football. No staffer is going to be able to tell him nothing. He's making 10x of some of these cats. But it was embarrassing for the young man. I mean, he was acting just, it was unhinged. It was stupid.
2: I've said it before and I'll say it again. If you're looking for morals in the sport of football, you are in the wrong department. He will be just fine.
3: Well, here's the thing. Here's what I think he should do. And I can't remember which Bosa brother it was. It was injury, though. Dylan Stewart should take that and say, you know what? I'm going to prepare myself for the NFL draft. I'm just going to take a break.
0: I think it was Nick.
3: Probably. Yeah, Nick Bosa. He should do that. I'm going to prepare myself for the NFL draft. Offer this opportunity because now he can then later on say, you know, I'm a better person for that. Whatever he has to say, but he needs to be gone.
0: Actually, David, that may actually work. Yeah, I went to go see somebody. I saw a priest. I started giving back to the community. I'm a different man. Can we say that Dan Lanning may have the line of the year? Oregon coach at the end of the game said, hey, if you want to win, come here. If you want to lose to Oregon and go to Chris Brown concerts, stay here in L.A.
1: He's a hardo, man. You're on your own with it. I think Dan Lanning's a boner. So no one has done less with more. He's up there for the Ryan Day Award. He's got cutesy things. He did the same crap with Colorado. They're here for clicks and we're here for win. He talks a big game and then he doesn't do a whole lot. So you can have it. I'm over Dan Lanning thing.
2: Ding, ding, ding, ding, Mike. And I like the Ryan Day Award. That's pretty clever out of
1: you. You know what I'm saying?
2: No, I know exactly what you mean.
1: These guys are handed everything. And it's just like, really? All right, cute.
2: Well, that's the thing. He has more.
1: His backup quarterback makes more than most teams starting quarterback. Like, yeah, sweet, Dan.
2: And Dan has more Socrates-level quotes than he does titles.
1: Correct.
2: That says a lot right there.
3: Yeah, I did enjoy the line, but it is fun to say that now. But then when January gets here or December gets here and he wins a playoff game and he won't, this is going to come back to bite him.
0: You're right. I had to make sure. AI, I'm like, no, he actually said that. Oh, okay. He did. Can we say that Michigan's offensive coordinator and coach does not have that much faith in Bryce Underwood? They could have put the game away, 3rd and 5, and they turned and handed the ball off.
1: Well, it would also help if they put 11 people on the field for the quarterback sneak, or if Bryce would decide he wasn't going to try to dunk the basketball. Oh, wait, he's playing football. It's a sneak. Lean forward. You're 6'3", 230. Yeah, dude, I still don't understand. If you let him throw the ball 25 times against Iowa in that 3rd and 5 moment, that's the seminal moment of the game. Yeah, I'd like to see some trust put in the young man. Yeah.
0: Roll him out, and either you throw it or you run and pick up to 5 yards.
1: The biggest problem, the offensive line is not nearly as good as it's been. And two, this team plays like a collective jackass. The penalties, the stupidity, the nonsense. It's just not a well-run operation right now. And Whittingham is very fortunate that they're not 1-3. I mean, if we're being super real about this. So clean it up, man.
2: Yeah, I think Mike's the key word from what Mike just said is trust. There's still this weird disconnect on how Underwood is utilized in the offense right there, and it continues to show week by week.
3: Yeah, they definitely have no trust in him, but it is disturbing, Mike, what you bring up, because in Utah, they were the least penalized team under Kyle Whittingham. So to see this, it's disturbing. Disturbing.
0: David, if you really think about it, it's not, because the team still has that bravado that they had from their previous coach, who looked like he encouraged them to go out there and just be jackasses. And while he was searching for Instagram models at halftime. Can we say

0: I'm going to massage my cum.
1: Not going good.
2: That there is seriously something wrong with Drake May. Well, A, they're down a couple receivers, including A.J. Brown. B, your coach spent the offseason getting his Sharon Moore doctorate. And I told you I was worried they were not going to be a playoff team this year. It's all happening. It's almost like your coach knocking boots on a boat.

0: People stuff might be, you know, a factor in his mind just being all over the place, but he just looks lost out there. Because when I was watching the game, I thought, oh, did the defender, you know, hit his hand and that's when the ball came? No, the ball just slipped out. Yeah, and this was a guy that was in MVP conversations, finished second in the race last year, remind you.
1: I may be wrong for this, and I'm not going to use a Vrabel thing as an excuse for Drake May.
2: Okay.
1: Because at the end of last season, he didn't look the greatest either. They just happened to win. The defense was doing a lot for them.
3: Bro, they got lucky.
1: But he didn't look good at the end of last year either.
3: Yeah.
1: So just saying.
3: All right, one last one. Can we say that Texas, despite being number one, is not the best team in college football?
2: They are not. Can all right, there's a better can we say that.
3: Okay.
2: Can we just say Arch is not special? Like, can we just live in reality, watch the games? He's fine. Not special.
3: If I'm Arch, I know the money will be there, but maybe you think about going back for another season.
2: Well, the other thing, can we say the celebration? I mean, did you see it Saturday? How do I put this politely? A Texas player grabbed his garden hose and watered the lawn, except it wasn't a garden hose and it wasn't the lawn. Like, sack celebrations, I'm willing to put up with a lot. That was ridiculous. But I don't trust Texas, and I don't trust Arch, and I don't trust Sark in a big spot. They're good. They'll make the playoff. I don't think they're winning nothing.
1: I agree with Mike. Everything he said is right. Arch is not special. They'll be in the playoff, sure, but what does that do for you if you don't win anything?
3: Yeah, they don't look like the best team in the nation. That's Can We Say That? 97-1. 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
7: Nor is he going to show up for the start of training camp tomorrow. 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It's the picture you send your friends. Everything is fine, and it's a puppy in a house that's an inferno holding a coffee cup. Everything is fine.
8: This is fine.
7: This is fine. This is normal. Listen to Trajan Langdon talk about this. Whatever Jalen Duren chooses, it's fine by me. We'll be excited to have him back. The choice is the following. He hates you so much that he's going to tell you to take your $200 million and pound it and take a qualifying offer that earns him his free agency next year. Or after a bitter negotiation where he strung up your offseason and hurt your ability to do the things that need to be done, has all this public outcry, all of this victimhood, largely by his agent. Oh, and by the way, Trajan hasn't spoken to the player all summer. And he then doubles back and takes your money and shows up. Hey, guys, how was summer? Take a listen to this audio.
9: As you guys know, we have not come to an agreement with Jalen Duren to this point. He has till Thursday to make a decision, and we will be excited to have him in regardless of what decision he does make. He was a huge reason for our success the last two seasons, had a tremendous season individually last year as well, and we believe he will do the same thing this year upcoming, and are excited to have him back when he gets back, and we'll integrate him, and he's going to have a fantastic season regardless of his decision, but we're looking forward to getting him back.
7: I mean, that's equivalent to what you hear when the pilot tells you what's wrong with the plane. We've got a maintenance crew coming out. They're going to see why it's all effed up. And until then, we're going to sit here with no air conditioning, and then we'll get you on your way. Okay, thanks for choosing.
8: All right, enjoy those complimentary snacks.
7: What the hell is it? Is this guy a robot? Is Trajan Langdon one of Elon Musk's new robots?
8: Yes.
7: Tell me there's a battery pack on this guy, and he's actually a robot.
8: Trajan looks like he's trying to show you there's no panic. We are going to accept him, whether he comes back, you know, happy or whatnot. It's not going to be us. We're going to make him happy. We're going to make him feel like he's a part of this team.
7: Why?
8: I don't know.
7: Because that's the other thing is I wonder about our listeners. Do you have the same approach as Trajan Langdon? When Jalen gets back from where? Oh, I know, farting in the face of the organization all summer. Yeah. He makes it sound like Jalen went down to the bodega just to go get a six-pack.
8: Not a good look at all. But, I mean, he's sitting there like, well, I'm not going to talk about negotiations to the media. I don't do that. And
7: you also haven't talked to the player.
8: Well, at least Kay talked to him.

0: But that and Kay was like, I understand. I talked to him, and you know, it's negotiation. He's going to have to do what he's going to have to do.
1: The fact is, if he takes the qualifying offer, it means he does not want to be a Detroit Piston. You don't get to do the everything is fine thing with that. And I, look, first of all, how lame. How lame for Jalen Duren not to show up to media day. Now, everyone's got to answer for you because you haven't talked. And then tomorrow camp opens and you're not there and everyone's got to do your dirty work.
0: So let me ask you this question, Mike. Would you rather him skip out on this or Haas's situation of Dylan Larkin before camp? But you could clearly tell he didn't want to be there and he wasn't going to answer the question we all wanted.
1: You've put two awful choices in front of me. So you're basically saying this or Dylan Larkin?
0: No. We had Dylan Larkin who said, I don't want my teammates to have to answer for me.
1: Yeah, except they do because you answered nothing. So this.
0: Okay.
1: But they're both crap, and I want the record to state that.
0: They are.
1: That's a crap situation you just offered me.
2: It is, and I'll go with the Dylan situation. At least he showed up. We weren't expecting him to. We didn't expect him to be there. But at least he showed up. I get it. He didn't give us anything while being there, but he did.
1: All right, maybe. I'm on David's side. I don't know. Corbin convinced me. I don't know what to say. I'm tired of the whole thing because all I want is I want him traded. The idea that he held up this organization all summer, he's done everything in his power to leave, and now he's acting like a Titanic baby. This is an absurdity. He feels disrespected at $200 million. I tell you what, you should feel disrespected when we turn on the tape of the playoffs. Because Wendell Carter used you as a wet wipe. Ain't nobody going to feel sorry for you for $200 million. What do you think? You're worth $250?
0: Yes.
1: How?
0: Well, no, it's not just that. You hurt his feelings. He's upset. And I don't know, because I'm thinking the amount of money they're overpaying you should be enough of an apology. Like, do you need an edible arrangement? Like, what else do you need that would make you happy?
1: Well, the other
0: problem. Because they're bidding against themselves.
1: And they moved up to a range that they're going to pay you more than you're going to make by leaving.
0: Right.
1: I've already charted this out, both with the state tax and what the maxes are. He will cost himself $21 million taking the qualifying offer and going to Sacramento. My point is, if he wants out that bad, that he's going to take less, he'll take 21 mil less, he's this in his feelings, get him up out of here. And instead, we have the Prince hologram, a.k.a. our robot GM up there going, everything will be fine, you know, whenever he gets back from his trip down the street. And we'll reintegrate him and, you know, things.
0: Yeah, it'll be no hard feelings. He'll be happy. He'll be accepted.
1: I don't know.
0: I got to think this is going to be a question that's going to be asked all season long. This will be Verlander 2.0.
1: Well, the best part is going to be when he he's got to show up by Thursday or at least sign the deal by Thursday. Now, he could hold out, I suppose. That'd be a bold choice. The point is, he has to answer. The best part is going to be when he shows up thinking he's sweet, saying, I'm not going to talk about the past. I'm going to focus on the future. Go to hell. You don't get to play these games and dodge all of it. Now, you can have your agent dodge 99% of it. You don't get to dodge 100% of it. Come back and say why. Say why you wouldn't take the deal. Say why you left 190 on the table. Say why you feel disrespected. My whole thing would be, if you want to dodge 100% of it, I'll do you the kindness. Put a postage stamp on his ass and get him out of here. I don't want him here. I don't know what Piston fans feel. I'll leave it to them. I think he's burned a bridge here in Detroit.
0: Bro, I think most Pistons fans have stated they don't want him back. Because you've shown that you don't want to be a part of this team. There's no negotiation. And we really don't understand why you're sitting there and pouting when you're being offered more money. You actually got the deal that you wanted. They're ready to pay you $40 million a year, well over what they originally stated. And you're still pouting. So what are you upset about right now? Because even the hardcore Piston fan wearing the belt going to work can't understand you right now. We don't help us. Help us. Help
1: what are you,
0: you.
1: Jerry Maguire? Yeah, help me help you.
0: Talk to, because I don't get it. Like, what else do you want? Because you.

0: You're getting everything you've asked for.
1: Is it wrong that I no longer care what he wants?
0: No.
1: I don't want him here.
0: A lot of people have, and you sign this deal. God help you, your first bad game where you go out there and you score 8 points and 8 rebounds. Good luck with that.
1: I'll tell you what we'll do. Let's stay timely. I'll get back to the phones. David, if there are texts on the Durin thing, I'm happy to take them. I got a few open lines if you want to call in about it. I know it's a Lions Day, but the Durin thing is very interesting. It's in real time. And don't worry, we'll get to Scott Harris tomorrow. Good heavens. And college football tomorrow. Oh, baby. 248-539-9797. We'll get to business momentarily. 97.1. All right, football is back. Not in East Lansing, it's not. But the NFL is, and you can take a look at the room where you watch the game. Is it everything it could be? If you've been thinking about upgrading, call Paulson's. They'll come out to your home. Don't start with the TV either. Start with the space. Paulson's, take a look at the room, understand how to use it, and show you what's possible. Basically the opposite of MSU's NIL department. Massive
0: clubbing
1: TVs.
0: Baby seals right now.
1: All right. 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Design it, install it, program it, and support it after the sale. Have some fun with it. You know, the opposite of what you experience watching MSU. You don't need to know. What, Rico? Come on. It's too easy. Listen. Hey. Paulson's has been doing it since 1991. Only people I've worked with for almost 20 years. They're absolutely fantastic. Pros. They don't have any doorknobs working at this place. 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
4: All right, let's get to the people. I've got people who want to talk Lions, people who want to talk Durin. Let's just do it. And happy to, you got a couple open lines if you want them. Danny's in Port Huron. He's up next. Danny, what's going on, buddy?
5: What's going on, Mike and Rico? How's it going?
4: Hey, good, man. Pal. What's up?
5: All right, so I call you guys all the time during football season because obviously I love football. And I just want to say, too, Mike, I'm glad that you're back because during the summer I was a little worried about you. You sound very apathetic during the summer.
4: What do you mean?
5: And I was very worried about you. Well, I mean, like, with the, you know, when you're going on your vacation and stuff, and you're just like, you know, like, I'm used to the rip-roaring Mike, the guy that's, you know, fired up.
4: We gotta have games, Danny. I mean, we had a last-place baseball team. I gotta have some action.
5: I know. It just kind of, like, it kind of demoralized me during the summer because I'm like, Mike?
4: What is happening?
6: You gotta decompress.
5: It is what it is.
6: You gotta decompress in the offseason.
4: I blame the Tigers, yeah. Danny. All right, so what do you got on the Lions?
5: So, you know, I've called you guys multiple times talking about, like, I cannot stand Brand Holmes. I cannot stand what he's been doing. You know, I sat there and I watched that game and I just kind of laughed because it's like, okay, here we go again. Here's another quarterback that is not a top-level quarterback like Josh Allen, just ripping the ball everywhere. And then after the game, I'm listening to Stoney and Burchie and Hammer and all them people, and they're like, oh, man, they can't say nothing about the 2024 class now. They really showed up. Look at Rick Straw. Look at Vaki. Look at – I'm like, give me a break, guys. Quit licking the beanbags. And sitting here, and they're like, yeah, we just can't do this. You know, they played really well. Rake Straw was out there. Did you see that? I'm like, yeah, we actually had a Rake Straw signing.
4: Yes, the bar is so low that Rake Straw, being a human being who gets to put a helmet on, is now the standard.
6: Yeah, they break up.
5: Yeah. And I mean, like, and I'm not, like I said, I think they'll win 10 games just because the schedule is so bad and their offense is good. But that defense, man, I don't care. Like, Joey Porter is not going to be your end-all, be-all person. They need safeties. They need another linebacker because, like you said, Jack Campbell is not playing himself. So they need help. But I think Porter is not the end-all, be-all answer.
4: Danny, I haven't pounded the desk about Porter because what people fail to realize is, A, the capital you have to give up is only a piece of this.
5: Yep.
4: He has very Jalen Duren unrealistic contractual expectations that unless he has greatly altered them, why on earth am I going to run to pay him?
5: No, and that's the thing. So I love listening to you guys. I'm glad that you're back to your passion, though, Mike, because I was getting a little deflated
4: Thinking, Danny, summer is the chill time. There's nothing to be upset about, especially when the Tigers, they couldn't do nothing. But ask Scott Harris. Just take away the month of May and, you know, WRC plus zabbity doo-dah.
6: Kelvin Shepard, is that you? Just take away those big plays.
4: I'm not going to play it, right? We can play it tomorrow. But that was unbelievable. You know, the WRC plus, but you know what? We got to translate that into, let me check my notes, actually scoring runs.
6: Mm-hmm. Same players, different team.
4: I digress. We'll do it tomorrow. We'll go to Albert, 97.1. Albert, what's good, buddy?
7: Not much, guys. How are you guys?
4: Good. What's going on?
7: So, about this whole Durin thing, I've grown so tired of this. It's kind of like the whole Tarek Skubal thing where it's just like, I just want this over with.
4: Yeah.
7: And I just saw on ESPN, Mark Spears released a new report that reportedly the Bucks, Hawks, Kings, and Wizards would be interested
4: good.
7: In a trade, sign and trade. My only concern is, like, I've seen the Bucks report a lot, and they've said that Miles Turner could be a return for that. And as much as Durin was awful in the playoffs, I don't know how much Miles Turner would help us to actually make some noise.

0: poise in the playoffs and improve on last year, just because I know he can space the floor and he's a shot blocker, but the guy averages like 6 rebounds a game as a 7-footer, which is absolutely, that's not acceptable.
1: Not ideal. No, listen, you're not going to have a perfect, there's not going to be a perfect solution, right? You have to take the best of what's available and get out of this situation. I mean, would I like a big who's going to shoot 39% from three, taking between 5 and 6 threes a game? Yes. Yeah. Would Miles Turner benefit from a change of scenery? I mean, again, him leaving Indiana, that was never going to be the right thing to do, but he took the got the money and did his thing. There's nothing perfect. I mean, you bring up the Sacramento thing. Sabonis, not a good defensive player, but he's got other things that Durin doesn't do. Albert, I'm at the point you're at, brother. I just want to be out of the Durin business. I don't want to do this. He burned a bridge, and I also don't want him back at that money at all.
0: I mean, if the Pistons were able to somehow, you know, manipulate it and add maybe like a Ron Holland and find a way to get Hero in the deal and get some backcourt scoring with Cade, I could maybe see a way in for that. It's just that, and like you said, you're never going to find a perfect trade package, especially because Durin is so, he's got some upside to him, but his recent showing in the playoffs has kind of lowered his value that
1: big time.
0: You kind of have to take a chance. So,
1: and that's the thing. The other part of it too, Albert, and I have to go check, but like an example, I think Sabonis has 2 years on his deal. You can get out of that situation in a year. Then he's an expiring trade chip and somebody can save money. You if you can get out of some of these things, if you sign Durin and it goes sideways, you're stuck.
0: Mm-hmm. Right. And that's kind of what, as much as I actually do like Durin, and this whole contract situation kind of made the taste in my mouth sour. I just think that if we sign him, especially for $200 million, which is just absurd to say, like you said, we're going to be stuck with him. And I think that trading someone, it most likely they're going to have less years on their contract. And like you said, we have more money to spend in a possible free agent class or something like that. And I think there's just more ways to get out and find new players that could help our team.
1: Yeah, I agree with you. And again, like, I'll give you an example. You know, the Miles Turner thing, I can forgive some of the sins, Albert. Guy's making $25 million a year. Not 40, 25. Yeah. You can digest that a little bit easier. Because, look, again, I'm not telling you it's a value. I'm just making a point. If the average starter in the NBA, AAV, is making about $23 million, call it, I could pay 25 for this guy, not make a $40 million mistake, where, by the way, they're putting a weight clause in Durin's contract.
2: I saw that. And maybe that's where the disrespect comes from for him.
1: I don't know. I mean, he feels
2: so disrespectful. I don't understand it.
1: What do you want from me? Like, your body's your job. I don't know. They're paying you $200 million. They could put a clause in there that you never get to say the F word again. You sign the damn thing. It's $200 million.
3: You take $200 million.
1: What are we talking about?
2: Could you sign that deal?
1: If it mean I wasn't doing this every day, sure.
2: That says you can't use the F word.
1: Yeah, I can do that. Okay. There's plenty of other delightful language I could use. Go ahead, David.
3: I was going to give you the list of centers who make $35 million a year or more.
1: Okay.
3: And centers while Durin shouldn't be. Centers. Yes, centers. Nikola Jokic, Joel Embiid, Karl Anthony Towns, Sabonis, Gobert, and Sengun. That's the list.
1: And like even Alperen Sengun, while he's not a good defensive player, he triggers their offense. He's a point center.
3: Right.
1: He has his unique abilities. He's a bit of a unicorn. Want to say he's overrated? You do whatever you want. The only guy in there that has absolutely no offensive game is Rudy Gobert. And the problem is, Gobert, when that deal was signed, was the analytics darling. I mean, you can go back and read about it. That's not where I would be in today's NBA. Paying my center. No. Unless he's a unicorn.
2: Well, they're right, unless he plays in Denver.
1: Otherwise, they would have been better off having B-Ball Paul and Beef Stew for a combined $20 million. Well, done. Right. That position is taken care of.
2: You're right. Wimby, there's only a handful of guys you'll pay that money
1: to. Correct. 248-539-9797. 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
0: Back to the people in a second, but it's Monday. Lots of things going on locally and nationally. It's time for Can We Say That? David.
16: I thought about something over the
0: Blue Bichette.
16: I'm going to play a little game called Can We Say That?
0: Now, these better be good because you got a cornucopia of sports options.
16: Can we say, gentlemen, USC, the Trojans, will have a new coach very soon?
0: 100%. Lincoln Riley has turned out to be a complete fraud. Also, a pushover. How that kid that tried to kill Dante Moore was allowed to stay on that sideline the rest of the night after celebrating, knocking a guy into another dimension, and then you come out after the game and he's suspended for one game? Go to hell. You're

0: You're out of your mind. And yes, USC is a gold. That's a Tiffany program. That's Los Angeles. That's tradition. That's an infinite amount of money. Lincoln Riley's next big win will be his first. Get the hell out of here.
1: The reason why the kid got one game suspension, I believe, because Lincoln Riley needs his job. He can't have him suspended for too many games.
2: Bye-bye, Lincoln Riley. I've been waiting for it. I don't understand it. I don't even know where he goes next, because who would want to touch him? You're not going to win anything.
0: I'd take him.
1: You know where he goes?
0: Sure. It beats Al Bundy, who's coaching my school.
3: I'll tell you where he goes. The NFL.
1: Yep.
3: He'll fall up.
0: Be an OC. Do the Kingsbury. Maybe spend a year in a James Bond mansion, and then you're the OC of a team.
1: Maybe he helps out one of his former quarterbacks.
0: Whatever. We spent too much time on this. Loser.
1: Okay.
0: What else?
1: Can we say that maybe we owe the Raiders and Cousins an apology? They may be a good team.
0: Clint Kubiak's pretty awesome. Yes, the offensive scheme, the O-line, the expenditures they made in free agency on defense, it's panning out. But Cousins, yeah, I'll be fair, stabilizing factor, not having to throw the rookie out there. I can't believe Cody White is still in the NFL. But yeah.
1: Three touchdowns.
0: There's only four teams in the history of the NFL to start 3-0 after picking number one. Shout out the 1988 Lions. They're one of the four. But it's a really nice start for a guy that was really well regarded as a pretty ingenious offensive guy. He created what Seattle had last year.
2: I said last week on the show, I'm a Cousins guy. It's aged well. I'm happy to see my guy thrive over there. Wasn't expecting it, we'll say, but I'm loving what I'm seeing.
3: No, we don't owe them an apology. They have the Dolphins and the Chargers on their schedule. They did their job, but come on now.
0: I just think it's a nice start. The apology thing in sports is dumb.
3: Okay. Well, I'm not giving them one, so.
1: Can we say the University of Iowa is a playoff team?
0: No. They got absolutely dominated. But Michigan just plays a stupid brand of football, takes stupid penalties, does stupid things on fourth and inches, does stupid things in the red zone, play stupid games, win a stupid prize. But Iowa? Hell no. Give me a break.
1: I mean, their schedule, they have one tough game left.
0: Yeah, you can have them. They're not playoff quality to me. But go ahead and put them in. Big Ten's terrible. Go for it.
2: I agree with Mike. Even if they do make it in, sure, why not? Will they make a big impact? Probably not.
3: Yeah, no, they're not quality. They're not playoff quality, but because of schedule, they probably will get in.
0: This is the other problem with having conferences, have 18 teams. Mm-hmm. You get volatility in scheduling quality.
3: Exactly.
0: How does Iowa's schedule look the way it does? Plus, they'll get a bomb dropped on them on Kinnick. If you can't cover J.J. Buchanan, what the hell are you going to do against what Ohio State's got waiting for you?
3: That's fair.
1: Sticking with the Michigan-Iowa game, can we say that college football karma was truly in effect at the end of that game?
0: Yeah, 100%. It doesn't take away look, they're 2-2. Anyone who tells you they're 3-1 is just playing with their balls. They lost the Western game. Even the subcommittee said it. So, yeah, karma. I love seeing when they go to the crowd and they got these grown-ass men who are complete jackasses wearing shirts that say 1 second on it. Good. Use that to clean your boo-boo on your way out of the stadium. What a bunch of bums.
2: Sports karma is a thing. I'm happy to see it. It comes back for everybody. And it came in a delicious way because it was a conference game for them.
1: Can we say the NFC South, once again, may be the worst division in the NFL?
0: Yeah, it's a dirty diaper. Now Baker Mayfield's going to be out 4 weeks, dislocated thumb. So they're dead. The Saints, who... you thought they rebounded with a win over the Ravens. They lose at home to the Raiders. I got nothing for you, brother. Carolina loses to the Browns. What's left? Sure, Rico. You could see 8-9 or 7-10 win.
1: I mean, 1-2, 1-2, 1-2, 0-3. And you're still in it, and you're winless.
2: I put a lot of stock in on the New Orleans Saints heading in the season, so I'm still holding out to that.
0: Me too.
2: Maybe they can be the 10-win team. I have them winning the South. I like what the Panthers are, but they're just such an inconsistent division at the end of the day. And Todd Bowles, if Baker did not get hurt, he'd be fired today, and I'll swear on that.
3: Well, because I'm the idiot, because I had the Bucs winning this division, and they don't even have a win.
0: You're not an idiot, Dave.
3: But this division, man.
1: Dave, you're one game out.
0: They're not dead yet.
3: That's very true.
0: It's a race to seven.
1: Hence, worst division.
0: Next.
1: Not just USC. Can we say that the two teams in Los Angeles may be very disappointing when it comes to the NFL, the Chargers and the Rams.

0: Rams. One win so far.
1: Well, the Chargers, it's an abomination. I'm speechless. Awful take by me. Titanic whistle. The Rams, look, you're up 16-0. You need to seal that game. I understand they're playing without a couple of legitimate top 20 players in the league. They did get screwed by the refs. But if you're Matthew Stafford, you can't be throwing pick sixes on the road. They're 1-2. I'm not panicked about them. They did start their season halfway across the globe against the Niners, who might be the best team in football, and then the Broncos, who are still very well regarded as a strong team in the AFC, and they were on the road there. I'm not going to freak. The Chargers, complete barf bag.
0: 1-5, no panic.
2: Between the two teams, two LA teams.
1: I'm not panicked about the Rams. Panic would suggest I care about the Chargers. They're dead. We had the funeral. There's nothing I can do.
3: Yeah, the Chargers, I don't know what's going on there. And with the Rams, they're 1-2. Their first loss came in an Australia game that it should have never been played there, especially a divisional game. And I do agree, you're up 16-0. You got to close that game out. But it came with the biggest BS PI call I've seen in a very, very long time.
1: The guy staring at the play doesn't throw the flag.
3: And the guy
1: behind
3: him does.
1: That's the other thing that kills me. It's like a ref in basketball on the other side of the floor calling a personal foul.
0: Yeah. This one's for you, Corbin.
1: What? Okay, next.
2: Can we say that Minnesota head coach P.J. Fleck may be a psychopath wiping blood from a player's face onto his face at the end of the game?
1: I got a great one-liner, but it's too early in the week to get in trouble, so I'll just stick with this. Yeah, confirmed psychopath. There's something deeply wrong with that man. But it was a nice win. By the way, your guys, total frauds.
2: Who's that?
1: Your guys.
2: Wait, which UW guys?
1: UW frauds.
2: Yes. Yeah. Well, you knew that when their quarterback left.
1: There you go.
2: And then, mm-hmm. Guy, he pulled a Jalen Duren.
0: That's right.
2: I was just playing. I really wanted to be here. I love this team.
1: That's part one of Can We Say That?
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3: Yes, Mom?
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1: Oh, baby. Hold on. Just so the Wings aren't left out of the dysfunction of our city, did you catch that last part from our intrepid update man, Jeremy Otto? Here's Sean Horkoff today on unsigned Simon Edvinson. As of today, he's not practicing with the team. The organization will continue conversations with Simon and his representatives. Sure thing, guys.
2: Everything is going swimmingly in this city.
1: So look, we're kind of in a weird spot with the Lions. I didn't feel good about yesterday's game. The barometer, yo, but we want cool. Yes, winning beats losing. In other news, the sky is blue. We're talking about the defense that we all were worried was going to suck, in fact, sucks. And I don't get the people doing this song and dance that they got better. Geno Smith went 31-37 for three Bills and had the ball and driving to tie you at 31. Mm-hmm. What world are we talking about defensive improvement there? The question, and then I'll play the Dan Campbell audio for you, is simple. Look, you can't you believe they're going to win 10, 11 games, but also believe it won't amount to anything if this defense doesn't radically improve? There's another day yesterday. You played the Jets. And I told you, the Jets are an improved team, but they're not built to get in shootouts. They don't have that kind of offense. And that's when they're fully healthy. Do you realize the Jets were down three of their top four receivers and their starting tight end? And Breece Hall got hurt in game. Guys, you allowed that. You allowed Garrett Wilson to have his first 100-yard receiving game in over 2 years. Pardon me if I'm not going to do a cartwheel for that. It's not good enough. NFL tight ends this season, 29 catches, over 350 yards, and six touchdowns against you. And it happened again yesterday.
2: It is open season for tight ends. Mike, it's almost like the NFL's a copycat league, and they said, oh, Jack Campbell's going to cover somebody.
1: It's a developing story.
2: Catch the ball.
1: You had Kenyon Sadiq go for 100 yards as a rookie. Who the hell's Ricky Rickard? Whatever. So I want to.
2: Rick and Morty.
1: Right. I want to hear from you guys. Now, look. Let me say this, and I want people to get sensitive. I understand Dan Campbell has a job to do. He can't go in the locker room and bleep on the floor. And this isn't the Junction Boys. He's not going to have guys running gassers. But I wanted to play this. Because I think everybody, whether I'm critical of the team or not, like everyone likes Dan Campbell and thinks he's a good coach. But, man, he went a little bit much about the defense here in the post-game locker room. Take a listen to this and tell me, man, if this is what your doctor ordered, you may want to go out of network. Take a listen to this.
3: That's just what the doctor ordered, man. Listen, give those guys their flowers. They played hard, man. That's the best game they played up to date this season. All right, they gave us what they had. All right, we had other opportunities. It don't matter. Defense, that's the way to come to life, man. I thought we did some really good things. I'm telling you what, you guys in the back end, much, much improved. Much improved. That's the way to finish it, defense. Because that's what it was going to be. You were going to have to finish it, and you finished it.
1: What? Okay, did you walk away feeling like your head coach? Period. Now, I'll always take a win over a loss, but the goal is to win a Super Bowl, and I'm sorry. I can stay positive about the record. What have I said? You'll outpace teams. But you know what bothers me in all this? You blew a 21-point lead against the Saints, had to survive. You blew a 24-10 second-half lead against the Jets, had to survive. It took the worst pass pro misalignment maybe you'll see all year, and Chuck Clark running free. One problem, Chuck Clark was lined up right over the damn center in the A-gap. It was idiocy. Yeah,
2: they brought okay? two guys.
1: So you made the play. Fine. The point I'm making is I shouldn't be able to say Jets were driving to tie the game at 31, my column. At that point, that tells me the defense didn't play well. So did you leave the game agreeing with your head coach? Or are you like us, where you're like, this is not good enough if we're actually going to win things that matter?
2: I got to think that the head coach got wrapped up in the emotion because you got the victory. And it was a defensive play. It was almost like begging this defense to step up and make a play, and they did, and it was just like, oh my goodness.

0: thank you guys, but deep down, the next day he realized they really just did their job. They sold out and they finally hit home. I think he was speaking in subtitles. I think it was really, I'm glad we got a win because Lord knows I didn't want to have to face the media if we would have lost this game and had two in a row, especially after a 10-day layoff of getting embarrassed by the Bills. That's why he's just all happy because I get to be positive. I get to be happy with the media and with the teams, and I can say nice things, and we're improving as a defense.
1: Look, I thought Kelvin Shepard, he's throwing you-know-what against the wall and hoping it sticks. There were several snaps yesterday where they showed man and dropped into zone. I know they don't want to be a zone team, brother, but he was able to confuse Geno a couple of times. He brought some blitzes. Like, again, I've never gone after Kelvin Shepard here. This is about Brad Holmes handing this guy nothing. And let me be clear about this. For all the people who want to talk about, we don't have Kirby. No one with a brain thought you'd have Kirby. You don't get to count that as an injury. You willfully chose to go through the offseason. Mm-hmm. Now, Brian Branch, that's an injury. But there's no world. You haven't even incurred defensive injuries yet. Do you understand what's going to happen when this thing erodes? Now, if you are so blessed that you lose nobody all year long.
0: And that's being blessed.
1: We'll have a different conversation. But it's just, you're facing a team yesterday you should have been able to separate. There's no world that game should have been white knuckle down to the last drive. That's not how the Jets are built. Your defense allowed that. Never about the offense. The offense is the offense. Jared Goff is going to command this thing, especially when they're playing at home. He's going to complete 70% of his passes. He's not going to turn it over, and they'll be okay. Dude, the offense is going to have to score 30 a game if this is the defense that we're going to get. Fair?
0: Fair.
1: It's unfair to Jared and the team, but that's the deal.
0: Well, it is fair. I mean, all of a sudden yesterday you got a Tesla sighting. J-Mo wasn't dropping passes, so that helped in scoring all of the different points that you did. Because it was funny because I told Cookies in the pregame show, if I'm the Lions, I'm just going to open up and throw a deep route to J-Mo just to get the dropsies all out of his system, which they did, and all of a sudden he became that player. But you're right. You're asking this offense to bail you out every game. At some point, you're going to have to lean on the defense. And actually, you said that Shepard is throwing crap at the wall.
1: He's doing the best he can, Rico.
0: I think that final play, the final defensive play for them was the epitome of that, where he just threw the kitchen sink and said, guys, sink or swim. Either we're going to make a big play or they're going to score this touchdown anyway, and at least we'll give our team a chance to maybe get back in here and kick a field
1: goal. But I'm good with it because it's not static. It's not doing the same things. Like, I know they don't want to run zone. I know they don't want to do certain things, but right. they're doing, buddy, I know if the defense keeps playing this way and they lose a few games, the Kelvin Shepard thing won't go away in the discourse. I'm just not going to be the guy blaming him. It's being mad at a chef that he can't produce a 5-star meal. And you go, well, what did you give him? I handed him a wet shoe and expired Spam. Well, what would you like me to do? I just don't think that. I don't want to blame Kelvin Shepard for that. I don't.
0: No.
1: So, well, let's get to the people. See what everybody's got to say about it. Did you agree with Dan Campbell? Is that how you walked out of that watching that yesterday? Jim is up next. 97.1. Jimmy, what's good, buddy?
2: Hey, guys. Thanks for taking the call. It's been a little while.
1: What's going on?
2: Well, you know, I'm tired of beating a dead horse. The whole thing here is, you take a look at the last 5 Super Bowls, and you look at the teams that were in them. They have a lot of commonality. They have some differences, but there's a lot of commonality. And one of those commonalities is when you have a GM that recognizes a need to be that Super Bowl team, he goes out and he gets it, you know? I'm not saying that a Joey Porter or Denzel Ward is going to be the answer or the be-all, end-all, but when you bring a guy like that in, when you have the cap space and you can do it, it tends to, the whole theory of a rising tide lifts all the boats. He's going to make the rest of your backfield a little better. When you bring back Brian Branch, it's not going to be a miracle. He's going to need a couple of games to get his legs, but

0: you can see the momentum, because the problem is all these offenses that they think, look what we did yesterday, big deal. As the season progresses, the offenses you face, barring injury to key players, are going to continue to get better as well. And your defense is not going to be able to keep up. And your offense, God forbid, if we lose anybody on offense that's key, now we're really in trouble. So the whole thing about the Super Bowl window, to me, it's like, for God's sake, going out and getting somebody could at least prop the damn window open so you can get through. You know?
1: No, I agree with you. And I think we have to get to a space. Nothing will be perfect. I'm not for or against the Joey Porter thing. I'm just not going to be the guy yelling about it. The contract is what scares me. The guy is irrational with the demands he's made on the Pittsburgh Steelers. Plus, let's face it, Jim, he's the flavor of the week because he's the only name that's publicly out there. Two more weeks from now, there'll be new names. You're going to have a multitude of teams in a position like the Chargers, even my Giants. The Giants season is over. The Giants are going to sell. You know, the Chargers are going to sell. I think the Bucks are going to sell. Let's kind of see where we're at. Let's get through week five, and then we'll do more intense trade shows. I agree with your perspective, though. They've got to do something.
0: Well, I'm worried that, you know, this whole window closed thing, not the Super Bowl, too many windows opened and closed with the chance to get some of these guys when they were available and other teams grabbed them. It's bad enough when you lose the best OC you've ever had on this team since I was born in the 50s, okay? And he goes and he lands a head coaching job on a team in your division. Let's not let all these other players you could get end up on those same teams in your division. I mean, you know, I'll leave it to you.
1: Yep. Thanks. No, you're fine. I mean, look, here's the other thing, and it's early in the season, right? And we want to talk about changes, different things. One thing to monitor, Derek Moore is one step from being inactive. 18 snaps the first week, 17 the second week, 9 snaps yesterday. That's your second round pick. That other quarterback went 31 for 37. So I'm making a point. Monitor it. He needs.

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1: They're scum. They're sick people.
2: I have VD.
3: Stunning. David texts, and then we get right to the calls. If you're calling in about the Durin thing, great. Lions as well. And again, the job's to win. But man, through 3 weeks, this defense has got to get exponentially better. If you want to tell me the offense could keep progressing, get Cade Mays back, that's fine. But remember, you're operating at 100% capacity right now. You have no injuries. You have Cade Mays. That's it. Flip the script. Look at what the Jets played with yesterday. And they still dotted your ass and had the ball with a chance to tie at 31. So that's where I got to be careful about doing the hope casting, because staying totally healthy is not a reasonable expectation. It's not. Go ahead, David.
4: Another week, we barely squeak out a win. The defense has made no progress because it's still the same second and third string players starting. This is on home.
3: Hold on. It's not second and third string players. You've had one major defensive injury. It's Avonte Maddox. The rest of this was Brad's plan. You don't get to do that. You don't get to say that. You know, like you could say that for the offensive line week two.
5: Yeah.
3: Those were injuries. This was Brad's plan. No, these are your players.
4: McQuarrie, that was the plan.
5: Because yeah. Remember, he said he likes his guy. He likes the guys in the room. So this is what you're going to battle with.
6: We like the guys that we have in the room right now.
5: Yeah, good luck with that.
4: I was ready to turn the TV off if I saw McQuarrie or Reed fall for another Garrett Wilson head fake. Again, that was ridiculous.
3: Yeah, but look, McQuarrie is being asked to do something yesterday, unless I'm hallucinating. He was vaulted into CB2 and was playing outside. McQuarrie was brought here to play the slot and replace Amik. They're trying things. They tried that. They elevated Rakestraw. Look, again, I can't get mad at Kelvin Shepherd. I am mad at Brad Holmes.
4: The win matters for seeding, but nothing matters if they don't get a Porter Jr. or someone not on my radar. They need help in the secondary.
3: I agree with you. There is a time and a place for those shows. It is meaningless to talk about that now.
5: Right.
3: The trade deadline, week 6, 7, whatever the hell it is, 2 more weeks from now, you're going to get the leaks of what teams are looking to sell, what teams are truly out of it. Can I tell you teams that are 0-3 are out of it? Sure. But give it another week or two. But I agree with the principle. There's no world they could go through the trade deadline without making a meaningful defensive addition. The guys on that side of the ball deserve some help. So does Kelvin Shepherd. I'm being serious, Rico.
5: No, Mike, you're right. But as I stated last week, Shepherd's going to always be the pinata because he's the one that people really don't know about. You're never going to say get rid of Brad Holmes because, well, look at all the people he brought you. He brought you Penei Sewell, and he brought you J-Mo, and he did all that stuff years ago. You're never going to say get rid of Dan Campbell, whereas
3: but why do I have to say Shepherd, get rid of anybody? Why can't I just say I disagree with the job he did this season?
5: Because when you complain, that means you got to fire somebody.
3: No.
5: So Shepherd's the guy. His defense is horrible. It's like it's the same defense that Anthony Glenn ran, and he just had better people back there, and they blitzed a ton because he didn't have a bunch because every year the majority of the money seems like goes onto the offensive side of the ball.
3: Go to AB, 97.1. AB, how you doing?
7: What's up, my brothers? I'm feeling good. How y'all doing?
3: Excellent. Hey. Thank you for the call. What's going on?
7: Like I said, I'm seeing the same thing every game. When the beginning of the game, the first half, teams trying to play ethical ball, establish the line of scrimmage, establish the run, and we're doing a good job in the first half. I think in Buffalo, we got Josh Allen in some trouble, and we made some incredible plays. But for the most part, the front seven is doing what they're supposed to do. It's when we get ahead by a couple scores and teams just kind of say, forget it, let's go for it and make plays down the field that is right there and is wide open. And it's like, I can't really put a finger

0: on it besides that. They get down a couple scores and got to just start going for it. And, whoa, this is here all game and just keep going for it. And like you guys just said, the guys on the defense deserve some help. We don't have a single DB that I feel like is a real legit NFL starter.
1: No.
0: Brad Holmes, you did your thing the first few years, but come on, man, what's going on?
1: No, DJ Reed would be he's to me, DJ Reed is a middle of the pack number two in this league. The downgrade from Carlton Davis to DJ Reed, I don't think the average fan recognizes. Carlton Davis was really good, and he got a lot better when he went to New England. You brought in DJ Reed. He has not lived up to the billing. He's just not that good. And you see it again. This is what I watched when he was with the Jets and nobody would test Sauce and they'd go to DJ Reed's side. AB, he was a walking penalty.
0: Man. No, we're talking about a walking penalty. It's like every time we need a PI, go ahead and throw Rock Rusin on the outside.
1: Well, the good thing that they did this week is they finally had a come-to-Jesus meeting with themselves and recognized that Rock Rusin is not a starting corner in this league. He basically got bumped down to CB4. They elevated McCreary. They elevated Rake Straw. And you know you have DJ Reed. No, AB, I'm with you. You can't start Rock Rusin in this league. That's crazy talk. That's a guy that comes in for a couple of plays. That's a guy if the game's out of hand. You can't start that guy. The problem is you're one ankle tweak away from he's a starter. I understand people want to talk about Kirby and Brian Branch. I am not willing to talk about Kirby Joseph as this injury. Everyone recognized early on, if you listen to any of the medical experts, this guy was doubtful to ever return to form. The Branch one, totally respected. I love Brian Branch. But everything else that's on this field was a part of Brad's plan. And my point is, what happens when, not if, when injuries take hold? You're seeing it around the league. You've just dodged most of it. Cade Mays was preseason. You had an ability to make some plans there, and you'll be better when he's back. Brian Branch was a known outcome. I'm talking about game in, game out. You have dodged serious bullets three games in. Mm-hmm. Go look around. You don't believe me.
2: And then can I say this on the other side of that? Because you also have fans saying that we're going to get Branch back. Yes, but he also may not be the same when he returns.
1: I just want to give Brian Branch some grace to work his way back. I would love for Brian Branch to come back into the lineup week one and be the heat-seeking missile that he is. But I don't want to put that on a guy who blew his Achilles. Can I just give him some time? Now, next year, you got to be full tilt. Mm-hmm. This year, if he could be 80% of what he was, that's a net positive.
3: But you may not see the 80% until the end of the year.
1: How dare you?
3: Okay.
1: How dare you?
3: Okay. You're not coming back and off the bye week against Green Bay, and he's just going to be Brian Branch all over again. That's unfair, because here's what will happen. He'll get re-injured because he's trying to do too much.
1: Oh, you mean like Brian Burns? Out for the year. No, seriously, he was playing hurt.
3: Right.
1: Blows out.
3: Yeah.
1: Let's go to Gary, 97.1. Gary, how you doing, buddy?
4: Hey, how's it going? It's been a long time since I called in.
1: What's going on?
4: Lions defense. You guys might have touched on it already, but to me, the quickest fix to me is Rodrigo. I think, AG got the best out of a guy with a chip on his shoulder. But now after the injury, now he's too slow and too small.
1: Yeah, no, he's a non-factor. Look, Derek Barnes is playing well in the run game. He made a couple of nice plays, line of scrimmage, tripping up Breece Hall. Jack Campbell's been your biggest problem. Jack Campbell be better.
4: I see Jack Campbell seeing Rodrigo get beat, and he wants to pick up his slack. And meanwhile, now Campbell's guy's 10 yards behind him.
1: Right, but here's the deal.
4: He doesn't have the safety help over top, so.
1: But look, Jack Campbell's one of the highest paid linebackers in the league. You need Jack Campbell to be Jack Campbell. And look, Jack Campbell admitted it. His play hasn't been good this year. That's not an insult when the player says it. It's just what it is. And look, tight ends, that's going to be part of your responsibility here. As a linebacking core, Gary, they've given up, what, 30 catches, 350 yards, and 6 touchdowns to tight ends in 3 weeks.
4: Which is why I need Rodrigo to go back to special teams and maybe put Nowinski in.
1: Yeah.
4: I see that guy making plays. He's a linebacker.

0: Well, maybe it's the Jimmy Rolder era. I don't know, Gare. I mean, it's another draft pick by Holmes who's been hurt. Now maybe they can roll him in the lineup and he can play a role. I don't know.
1: Even to piggyback off what you said, get Moore in there at linebacker. I mean, his athletic, well, he can do something out there.
0: All right. Well, hold on. I'm not breaking your balls. We can't just take edge rushers and make them linebackers. This isn't Madden.
2: I was about to say, he's trying to play some Madden.
0: I'm just trying to help you here now. Oh, boy.
2: You know what? 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

0: from Michigan as well. They came out with the yellow and blue hat.
1: That's nice. So, do they come with spy glasses?
0: Yes.
1: Let's continue.
0: And but you got to throw your phone in the river. All right. Can we say that we saw, once again, another example of the ref show at the end of the Denver Rams game?
1: 100%. The NFL has a real problem. It is the amount of play stoppages, the amount of times the rules expert disagrees with the call on the field. But to your specific point, that's not pass interference. That's an interception. And it irreparably changes the game. So, yes. But it's like you're getting bludgeoned by this every week. The ref show is killing the enjoyment of the game.
2: The NFL needs to be nuked. It's another day where this is a conversation. And aside from that BS call alone, how many, I wasn't counting, I lost track. How many flags were at the end of the game, especially in that last Denver drive particularly? As Mike said, NFL has an issue with it, and will it ever get fixed? Probably not.
3: Yeah, it's a major problem in that game. And then you had in the Dallas Ravens game where CeeDee Lamb is pulling Wiggins' arm, completely pulling his arm into the end zone, yet they call defensive pass interference. And everyone, their eyes, J.J. Watt, rules official, can all see it.
0: See, I wonder, I mean, they have that eye in the sky. They could do that virtual whatever. Guys, it's okay to say, you know what, guys, that was a bad call. Pick up the flag and keep going. You're not embarrassing any referees. David, let's stick with that. Can we say that Dallas suffered a huge gut punch in Brazil with a loss to Lamar Jackson with 7 seconds left because they could not punch the ball into the end zone?
1: Yeah, well, neither could the Ravens earlier. It was a weird game. It was fun. It kind of was like a college football game. No defense was played at all. But that last play, it can never happen. There's no world you can give a 30-yard completion there and allow him to get the timeout off. It's just, that's a brutal loss for the Cowboys. The Ravens, I'm used to the Ravens blowing leads. Yeah. That would have been the 12th double-digit blown fourth-quarter lead since 2020. Apparently, the next closest is 5.
0: Apparently, Lamar learned his lesson because he was calling timeout as the ball was in the air.
1: Yes.
0: So I'm like, maybe, he actually was calling timeout, ball in the air. No, time. If he catches it, timeout.
3: Well, it was multiple mistakes here. Because Dallas had an opportunity to wind the clock down and either try to get the game-winning touchdown or the field goal to go to overtime. And then you kick the ball in the end zone, which then gives them the one play to then get in field goal range. So they messed up on all fronts in Dallas yesterday.
2: Yeah, Dave and I, we've talked about it a lot over the past, 2 hours behind the glass. It is mismanagement. That's why it wasn't even a gut punch of the Cowboys. They shot themselves in their own foot.
0: Can we say that the New York Giants quarterback room has become the most interesting quarterback room in the NFL now that number 9, JJ, has been traded there with Jameis?
1: Okay, you got a really weird definition of interesting. I would say how about like morbid? But sure. I
0: mean, interesting is in the personalities in the room.
1: Look, Jameis stinks and so does JJ. All right, maybe. If you could do some weird science experiment where you tear apart both of their bodies and duct tape them back together, you could formulate a halfway decent quarterback. What do you want me to say?
0: Well, JJ, is it, Mike, could this possibly be one of those examples where you went to a new situation and revived your career?
1: Well, it depends. Is he going to be an immature weirdo jackass or is he going to be an adult? Part of the reason he's not in Minnesota, go read the reporting. He's a brat. He's a weirdo. Yeah, good luck going into a locker room of 53 grown-ass men and acting like Jim Harbaugh's love child. It's not going to work. Now, if he comes to work first in, last out, shuts his mouth, stops being weird, stops being performative, and does the damn job, maybe. There were open times in Minnesota coaches told him, don't do this. He'd go right out, do it, come back smiling. Yeah, dude. I mean, look,
0: so
1: I don't...
0: Maybe another Harbaugh can reel him in.
1: Sure. Maybe he can also get the other team's plays. That seems to be directly tied to his quality of play.
2: Based on personality, I'll agree with you, Rico. I still think the more interesting one is the team that he got traded from, the Minnesota Vikings. They are 3-0, and those three victories are coming off with two different quarterbacks. That's what I like to see.
3: All I'll say on this one, Rico, is one thing that I do is forgetting those that is behind and reaching forward to those that are ahead. And then I'm going to stare into space.
1: Jameis tried to pontificate like he was like George Washington across the Potomac.
3: He said, they asked the question, how confident are you in carrying this team forward? He says,

0: thing that I do is forgetting those that is behind and reaching forward to what's ahead. And then he stared in his face. He's weird.
1: Once again,
2: interesting
1: quarterback room. Can we say, and I think we may be in unison for this one, that South Carolina defensive end, Dylan Stewart, should be kicked off the team and maybe have cost himself some NFL money next year?
3: I mean,
1: punched a player, refused to come out of the game, wouldn't talk to coaches, and then when he did, he was talking back to the coaches.
3: Yeah, I mean,
1: not a good look.
3: Shane Beamer's fired. South Carolina's going to tear the whole program down. Stewart, did he cost himself? No. I mean, Rico, the NFL doesn't care. Who are we kidding? He'll go in, he'll get coached up, he'll interview okay. They'll take one look at that monster at the combine and go, oh, boy, we got to take this guy.
1: We can fix this kid.
3: Short of killing somebody. I mean, even Leonard Little did that and got to play, so I don't know. I just don't think it'll cost them. I think it's disappointing because you're seeing the other side of the NIL thing. Dylan Stewart is arguably the highest paid defensive player in college football. No staffer is going to be able to tell him nothing. He's making 10x of some of these cats. But it was embarrassing for the young man. I mean, he was acting it was unhinged. It was stupid.
4: I've said it before and I'll say it again. If you're looking for morals in the sport of football, you are in the wrong department. He will be just fine.
0: Well, here's the thing. Here's what I think he should do. And I can't remember which Bosa brother it was. It was injury, though. Dylan Stewart should take that and say, you know what? I'm going to prepare myself for the NFL draft. I'm just going to take a break.
1: I think it was Nick.
0: Probably, yeah, Nick Bosa. He should do that. I'm going to prepare myself for the NFL draft. Offer this opportunity because now he can then later on say, you know, I'm a better person for that. Whatever he has to say, but he needs to be gone.
1: Actually, David, that may actually work. Yeah, I went to go see somebody. I saw a priest. I started giving back to the community. I'm a different man. Can we say that Dan Lanning may have the line of the year? Oregon coach at the end of the game said, hey, if you want to win, come here. If you want to lose to Oregon and go to Chris Brown concerts, stay here in L.A.
3: He's a hardo, man. You're on your own with it. I think Dan Lanning's a boner. So no one has done less with more. He's up there for the Ryan Day Award. He's got cutesy things. He did the same crap with Colorado. They're here for clicks and we're here for win. He talks a big game, and then he doesn't do a whole lot. So you can have it. I'm over Dan Lanning thing.
4: Ding, ding, ding, ding, Mike. And I like the Ryan Day Award. That's pretty clever out of
3: you. You know what I'm saying.
4: No, I know exactly what you mean.
3: These guys are handed everything. And it's just like, really? All right, cute.
4: Well, that's the thing. He has more.
3: His backup quarterback makes more than most teams' starting quarterback. Like, yeah, sweet, Dan.
4: And Dan has more Socrates-level quotes than he does titles.
3: Correct.
4: That says a lot right there.
0: Yeah, I did enjoy the line, but it is fun to say that now. But then when January gets here or December gets here and he wins a playoff game and he won't, this is going to come back to bite him.
5: You're right. I had to make sure.
1: AI, I'm like, no, he actually said that. Oh, okay. He did. Can we say that Michigan's offensive coordinator and coach does not have that much faith in Bryce Underwood? They could have put the game away, 3rd and 5, and they turned and handed the ball off.
3: Well, it would also help if they put 11 people on the field for the quarterback sneak, or if Bryce would decide he wasn't going to try to dunk the basketball. Oh, wait, he's playing football. It's a sneak. Lean forward. You're 6'3", 230. Yeah, dude, I still don't understand. If you let him throw the ball 25 times against Iowa, in that 3rd and 5 moment, that's the seminal moment of the game. Yeah, I'd like to see some trust put in the young man. Yeah.
1: Roll him out, and either you throw it or you run and pick up the 5 yards.
3: The biggest problem, the offensive line is not nearly as good as it's been. And two, this team plays like a collective jackass. The penalties, the stupidity, the nonsense. It's just not a well-run operation right now. And Whittingham is very fortunate that they're not 1-3. I mean, if we're being super real about this. So clean it up, man.
4: Yeah, I think Mike's the key word from what Mike just said is trust. There's still this weird disconnect on how Underwood is utilized in the offense right there, and it continues to show week by week.
0: Yeah, they definitely have no trust in him, but it is disturbing, Mike, what you bring up, because

0: in Utah, they were the least penalized team under Kyle Whittingham. So to see this, it's disturbing.
1: David, if you really think about it, it's not, because the team still has that bravado that they had from their previous coach, who looked like he encouraged them to go out there and just be jackasses. And while he was searching for Instagram models at halftime. Can we say,
2: I'm going to massage my cum.
3: Not going good.
1: That there is seriously something wrong with Drake May.
4: Well, A, they're down a couple receivers, including A.J. Brown. B, your coach spent the offseason getting his Sharon Moore doctorate. And I told you I was worried they were not going to be a playoff team this year. It's all happening. It's almost like your coach knocking boots on a boat might take away from the offseason. And look, Drake May needs weapons. There are no weapons. Think fast. Name three Patriot wide receivers. They're down multiple guys, including A.J. Brown, who they gave up a lot to get.
1: Romeo Dobbs?
4: But when he's healthy. Okay. Look, bottom line, this is a very, very scary time if you're a Patriot fan. This is the other side of making the Super Bowl. You don't make the playoffs. You crash and burn the next year. And look, their young quarterback is not protecting the football.
5: Yeah, Drake May, I don't know what's going on. I don't know. I forgot exactly what his quote was after the game. I believe it was something along the lines of he said, I'm a mess or whatever. And I think, sure, the Vrabel stuff might be, you know, a factor in his mind just being all over the place. But he just looks lost out there, because when I was watching the game, I thought, oh, did the defender, you know, hit his hand and that's when the ball came? Nah, the ball just slipped out. Yeah, and this was a guy that was in MVP conversations, finished second in the race last year, remind you.
0: I may be wrong for this, and I'm not going to use a Vrabel thing as an excuse for Drake May.
4: Okay.
0: Because at the end of last season, he didn't look the greatest either. They just happened to win. The defense was doing a lot for them.
1: Bro, they got lucky.
0: But he didn't look good at the end of last year either.
1: Yeah.
0: So just saying.
1: That's, can we say that? 97-1.
4: All right, football is back, unless you're me, where both college and pro, the season's over already. But listen, take a look at the room where you watch the game. Lions are going to win more than they lose. 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
4: Yeah, boy.
5: No.
4: Okay, David, a couple of texts. I finally got to listen to Doug and John on the call. I can't play it, but I finally got to listen to it. It's even better than I imagined.
6: Still waiting on that call.
4: It's even better than I imagined.
5: I was now back in Iowa.
6: I'm still waiting.
5: And we're still waiting.
4: He was waiting for the Holy Ghost to change that call. He was hoping for the Big Ten super secret probation clock to change that call. Iowa was already flying over Chicago. They still hadn't made the call.
5: We're still waiting. Wait. Is it a touchdown?
4: No, Woj, all day I've been waiting. Like, we couldn't procure it, but Rico finally got Doug and John's call of what went down at the big house.
6: I heard it.
4: Oh, baby.
6: They sounded sad, certainly. Oh,
4: souls leaving body.
6: No, but you know what? I told Rieger, I give Crash credit for this. Oftentimes on those plays, the home announcer goes, "Oh, my God, he caught it. No, he kept it professional.
4: It was more just a lot of silence.
6: Yeah, exactly.
4: It's a good list.
6: But did you see the Iowa receiver pushed off on that? It should have been OPI. You saw that, right?
7: There was a great line by Doug.
4: Absolutely.
7: Said, "It is a touchdown."
4: It was a hell of a catch, Bob.
7: The only thing that can save us now is instant replay.
4: I was waiting for that.
6: Yeah.
4: The only thing that could save us. Turn those machines back on. They were like Mortimer and Mortimer Duke at the end of that game.
6: I was just saying to those guys, Michigan had to screw up like seven consecutive things to blow that game.
4: They screwed up a lot because they dominated Iowa.
6: They did, of course.
4: But this is the problem I have, my column.
6: Giving up a 91-yard drive in the final 2 minutes?
4: No, I'm serious. Michigan plays an extremely stupid brand of football.
7: Undisciplined,
4: they do,
7: too.
4: Okay, you want to say undisciplined. I call it stupid. They do stupid stuff where you go, "What are you doing?"
6: Well, you know what it is? It's why historically Michigan has lost a lot of close games and won a lot of close games. It's because they're close games, because they, generally speaking, keep it to the vest for the most part.
7: Can I ask a question? You guys do that thing. You say it's Monday, right?
4: Yeah, can we say that?
7: Can we say? Oh, I'm sorry.
6: He already screwed it up.
7: Damn it. Can we say that Kyle Whittingham is Monty Williams? He just came here for the money.
4: I think that's a little bit...
7: Yeah, is it premature?
6: That's way premature, yeah.
4: I think it's... Well, how about this? It's okay to say this is not... Okay, I watched more Utah football than I care to admit.
7: Okay.
4: Shout out Pac-12 after.
6: Oh, yeah? Oh, yeah.
4: The point is...
7: They used to run the ball.
4: This is decidedly not Kyle Whittingham football.

0: penalties, the turnovers,
1: no.
0: the offense they're running, all of it. But it, to Wojo's point, it's so early. The Monty Williams thing, you went to the furthest portion of slander you could and then did. That's not fair.
1: And Monty wasn't really trying.
0: That, what you just did to Whittingham would be me like saying, is Fitz Muddy Waters?
2: Oh.
0: You can't do that yet.
2: That's a good comp.
1: Oh.
0: Yeah. No, it's not. It's slanderous.
1: Not. That's not
0: I can tell you I had deep concerns about the hire, and I'm deeply concerned now.
1: That'd be like saying, is Dan Campbell Rod Marinelli?
0: Right, it'd be
2: No, he's not. My axe is sharp and my pick is sharp and my will is outstanding.
1: Yeah.
0: I remember that day.
2: You remember that?
0: Oh,
2: that
0: day.
2: The best was Rob Parker.
1: Many
2: hey, Rod.
1: Days.
2: Hey, Rod. Do you wish your daughter would have married a better defensive coordinator?
0: Did she marry the wrong man?
1: Yeah.
0: Okay. Good talk. What's next?
2: That was amazing. I'm going to admit that I was wrong about something. Oh, was I wrong?
1: Oh, he was wrong.
2: I crapped on this thing all weekend. I was wrong. I loved the JV thing. Loved.
1: Say it loud and proud, Rieger.
2: That was wrong.
1: Say it loud.
2: I actually woke up on Sunday. I felt dirty. I'm like, that was a bad opinion. I was wrong.
1: Say it proud.
2: I was wrong.
1: It was cool.
0: You can feel however you want to feel. Mm-hmm. You're not a good or bad person based on how you feel. Now, if you're at a morning show and you need validation because you weren't hugged enough as a child, well, then you need Rico and
2: Which
0: I's
2: one
0: validation.
2: Wasn't hugged enough?
0: Cookies. It's unbelievable.
1: Cookies wasn't hugged.
0: It's like he needs validation. Why do you care what I think? You can go be happy. Go do your thing. I don't give a rat's ass about JV or any of it. Goodbye.
3: Curmudgeons.
1: Yeah.
0: Yeah.
1: Oh, yeah.
0: Yeah. Or
1: oh, yeah.
0: You grown curmudgeons. Ass men who, you know what? The team pissed me off this year. I don't want to look at them.
1: But just confirm, you do have a soul, right? You do.
0: David, no one cares. I don't care about retiring players. I didn't care about the Jeter thing, the Rivera thing.
2: But what about
0: care.
2: Genevieve hugging her dad?
0: I don't care.
2: He was blubbering,
0: we'll
2: Mike.
0: We'll be back tomorrow.
1: He cried.
2: He cried.
0: So did we when you got lit up by Kung Fu Panda.
1: Oh, no. That went so
0: you know
1: poorly.
0: What? Bye, Freako.
4: No. 97-1. 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
9: Well, get out of here, Otto. You're done. Wow, you really screwed that one up.
10: Wow.
9: What happened there?
10: You know, I don't know. Too much sound.
9: Can you at least do my well, well, well for me?
10: Well, well, well. What do we have here?
9: Okay, you rushed it at the end there.
11: You did. You got to really draw it out.
9: Yeah.
11: Go ahead. Try it again.
9: Yeah.
10: Well, well, well. What do we have here?
9: That is much better.
11: The Wojo and the Little Rieger Show.
9: It's the Mighty Wojo.
11: You used to call yourself Mighty. 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
9: And the Little Rieger Show on 97.1. Outstanding. Otto will be my fill-in from now on.
11: Sounds good.
9: Which might be often. You never know.
11: Well, wait, you're saying you might not show up?
9: Well, I mean, there's a lot going on right now, Rieger.
11: You know, I will say this. Wojo worked very hard today. I saw Wojo at Scott Harris.
9: You were there, too.
11: I was. And then I left, but I assume you stayed. You have to be exhausted.
9: I am exhausted. Yeah. I almost walked over to the Red Wings practice.
11: Well,
9: but it was at 3.
11: You could have got to the bottom of Simon Edmonds.
9: I know.
11: You know what's funny?
9: I was afraid of what I would see. What if I walked over there?
11: There is so much news everywhere, from Lions to Michigan State, to the Pistons, to the Tigers. All talk today. And then you hear Simon Edmondson doesn't have a contract and isn't practicing with the team.
9: But I assumed he wasn't going to be practicing without a contract, right?
11: I mean, I assumed he would have a contract.
9: I said this to somebody else. This is right now, maybe this week and next week or the week, whatever, are to me the worst weeks of the year as somebody who covers sports. Unlike others who enjoy it, there's literally news or something going on in every team. If Michigan isn't blowing a game and Michigan State isn't getting blown out and the Pistons and Red Wings don't have personnel issues.
11: And the Lions secondary stinks.
9: Yeah, but they did win the game.
11: I heard that. I was there. I don't know that I remember being there, though.
9: I'm going to quote Valenti because he's always soft and mushy into things.
11: Yeah.
9: And he was admonishing people. He was saying, listen, guys, okay, the secondary is bad, but come on, guys, a win is a win. And he kept saying that over and over. No, he did not. He did not say that over and over again.
11: I actually think it'd be funny if Mike just came in and did like almost opposite day. Could you imagine the curveball if Mike came in today and said, guys, listen, you're all being very hard on Kelvin Shepard and the secondary.
9: Mm-hmm.
11: They won the game. What else do you want? They beat the Jets?
9: We do Valenti and Rico one
11: nice
9: day.
11: We could do that.
9: And they do us.
11: Okay, so I can do Mike. Okay.
9: No, I want to do Mike.
11: Oh, you do Mike.
9: But they would screw us up, wouldn't they? They'd nail you pretty well. They would over-exaggerate me, don't you think?
11: Well, they go after you pretty hard.
9: They over-exaggerate or just
11: like,
9: exaggerate. Oh, just...
11: Wojo, the blue wall, my column?
9: My voice isn't that squeaky. All right, it is.
11: Wojo, my next opinion, critical of Michigan. We'll do my first one.
9: Oh, my God. Wojo and Rieger. On a beautiful Monday in the Motor City, we do have a lot to get to, but this is one of the rare, rare cases.
11: Yes, go ahead.
9: And normally, take people behind the curtain for just a second, behind the blue curtain for just a second.
11: Yeah, it's,
9: and,
11: of course.
9: And,

0: blue for you.
1: Normally, Rieger, you know, I got a great topic. Just go with me on this one. And when he starts with something like that, I would say 99% of the time, I'm like, oh, no. Oh, no.
0: But I would say 99% of the time it works.
1: Yeah. No, because we don't do it 99% of the time.
0: Oh, that's fair.
1: But I actually admire him for stepping forward on this, because something did happen over the weekend that some people didn't care about or went just totally fine, and others loved it. So Jeffrey Rieger, I believe he has a prepared statement.
0: I do.
1: He is stepping to the podium. People quieting back. Jeffrey Rieger would like to make a statement.
0: I'll keep this short. Thank you all for being here. You all are wonderful. My day on Sunday, yesterday, started with Will Birchfield texting me. And he said to me, are you going to admit how bad of a take your Verlander take was? Or do I have to call your ass out on TV?
1: Great text.
0: And I responded, dude, I'm one step ahead of you, bro. Like, honestly, I was at Comerica Park on Saturday before the Verlander part two day when he actually pitched. And I was pooping on the entire thing. I thought it was a grift. I thought it was a cash grab. But more than anything else, I was worried that JV was going to get lit up. And I didn't have that in my heart, Wojo. I didn't think I could deal with that. I just thought that would be very sad. So I totally trashed it. People were angry. Thousands of people were in line outside Comerica Park hours before the gates even opened. And they're listening to me trash the idea.
1: They should have beat your ass.
0: They should have. I mean, I think they wanted to. The police held them back, thankfully.
1: Aye.
0: So I totally trashed it. I totally thought it was stupid. I didn't want to see JV pitch again. But the one thing I didn't realize that I probably should have was that he's probably not going to go out there if he thinks he's going to get his ass kicked. Fair?
1: Right. Oh, yeah, yeah.
0: And he's been preparing for this for months.
1: And he accelerated his rehab, or whatever. He didn't even finish his rehab, but did it. So basically what you're saying is the grift.
0: I'm not done. Can't finish?
1: Okay, let me just say this.
0: Yeah, go.
1: The grift turned out to be a gift.
0: That's true.
1: To Rieger.
0: I like that.
1: Continue.
0: I like that.
1: Continue
0: so,
1: apologizing.
0: So, I really felt fired up. I felt I was right. I didn't even stay at the ballpark. I just decided to leave Comerica Park, go home. I'm going to watch college football.
1: Oh, my God.
0: I was listening to the radio broadcast. Mm-hmm. And JV gets through the first and the second. And then I get home, and there were some good 12 o'clock games on. Texas was playing. And I didn't want to turn on college football because I was curious. I'm like, oh, wow, JV has me hooked. I mean, it's curiosity. 43-year-old man, can he get the job done, right? I watched not only all of JV.
1: Oh.
0: I enjoyed the hell out of it. And then when Genevieve, his 7-year-old, runs out there. And by the way, he should thank Zach McKinstry, because Zach McKinstry got his ass out of that fifth inning.
1: Yes, absolutely.
0: Because if he doesn't make that unbelievable throw from right field, then JV more than likely gets ousted early and doesn't leave on the best of terms.
1: And Donnie Kelly, baby, the Pirates manager, challenged it. And luckily it was not overturned.
0: Yes, I mean, it was an unbelievable gun. Reminded me of Bobby Higginson all those years ago. Okay, maybe not. So as I was watching, I'm like, okay, I was so wrong about this. And then I see his daughter run out and hug him. And I'm like, oh my God, the Tigers are dunking on me now.
1: Yeah.
0: And then I see,
1: it just kept going.
0: Then I see JV blubbering.
1: Yes.
0: Like a baby.
1: Yes.
0: And I actually was a little misty-eyed. Now, I think it's because I'm a dad. I don't know. I think most humans are probably misty-eyed.
1: I thought you said
0: misty-eyed.
1: You were dead inside.
0: No, I thought I was too.
1: Oh my God.
0: I thought it was
1: God.
0: Too. So, Mojo, I just got to get this off my chest. So I turn off the game. I didn't see the Eduardo Valencia walk-off. I started watching football. I felt so bad about myself. Even before the Will text, I felt so bad about myself. I'm like, oh my God, I got this so wrong. I feel like such a schmuck. And then I woke up on Sunday and I felt awful about myself. Have you ever had such a bad take that you feel so bad about yourself?
1: How often do you wake up like that, do you think?
0: I mean, once a week. No, but I felt so bad about myself. So I made a video before I went down to the Lions game, and I still feel bad about myself. I crapped all over that, and I enjoyed the hell out of it. And what I realized was I should have separated how angry I was with the disastrous season and saying goodbye to Justin Verlander. I know it's weird. He's been gone for 9 years. I know it's weird. He didn't win a World Series here, but I loved it. I was so

0: I was so wrong about it. I'm curious what growth. People think.
1: That's growth by Rieger.
0: It was fantastic.
1: No, it really was. And imagine how much you would have loved it if you'd stayed there.
0: Yeah.
1: Because as it was happening, and he went 5 1/3 innings, and as it was happening, you're really like, you look up at this, wait, that was a 95 mile per hour.
0: He hit 96, if I'm not mistaken.
1: And he struck out, dude, 6 buckos.
0: Now, Laz Diaz, who also was retiring.
1: Correct.
0: Yeah, he did help out JV a little bit once the Pirates were out of challenges.
1: All right, so here's the question. 248-539-9797. It hasn't been talked about a lot on this station today, I don't think.
0: For good reasons, because of the Lions.
1: There's many other things going on. I get that. But a lot of people, and I believe Mike and Rico were part of that too, and no one's saying they have to apologize. And I didn't tell you you had to apologize.
0: No, I just felt like it was your own free will.
1: But it really was. Even those who had a high opinion of like, oh, I don't care. I just want to see it. It exceeded that. And whether it was the daughter running out or the crying, and in the walk-off home run by Valencia later, it didn't even really have any impact whatsoever.
0: You know, Brian Chapman came on after the game and trashed Verlander for not coming back out and being in the walk-off celebration.
1: Oh, he was probably already a few beers drink.
0: Deep,
1: or a few champagnes deep.
0: What you just said.
1: So if you were there, or if you were down there and you went into the ballpark, unlike Rieger, and watched it, I had people, I wrote about it for the, I covered that, the Verlander game, instead of Michigan, Iowa.
0: They should be happy.
1: No, I know, but no, I swear to God, I swear I said this to my editors. I said, well, because they wanted me to do Verlander, because it's historic, you know, Michigan plays Iowa, whatever. And I said, okay, I mean, I agree. I said, but with Michigan, you never know. You could have another Western Michigan situation and I won't be there. And it very nearly was kind of a Western Michigan situation. A last second thing. But anyhow,
0: a real quick Woj.
1: If you were there or weren't there, give us your thoughts. Yes. What?
0: Early returns after I just said I was wrong and laid my heart out there. I just want to read this.
1: Well, you can't just go on one return.
0: No, this is the first return I saw.
1: Okay.
0: I'm a dad. I thought the daughter thing was really stupid. I'm so glad Tiger season is over. The journey sucks.
1: Oh, your little heartfelt message didn't affect him. Well, some people still might have that opinion. It's totally fine. I'm just saying I had people like text me and whatever after it was over and saying, whatever, thank you for writing about that. That was literally the best sporting event I've ever been to in my life.
0: I mean, it surpassed Miggy. Do you remember when Miggy retired?
1: It was better.
0: And they sent him out the first base by himself with the Green Day song.
1: Which was cool, but
0: it was really cool.
1: What changed it was Verlander's reaction, because he was totally surprised by his daughter coming. And then in the post game, when people watch it and he breaks down crying again, and here's the most grizzled, tough, aggressive, dominant pitcher in Tigers history, and he's falling apart with emotion, which was great. So if you saw it or didn't, your thoughts, we'll take your calls since nobody else will. 248-539-9797. Woj and Rieger, 97.1.
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0: we're going over the Lions review lineup at 7 p.m. Big Lions victory. 248-539-9797. Rieger made a rare admission of guilt and miscalculation.
1: Yes.
0: And I wanted just people to know, I didn't force it out of him.
1: No. But actually, I go back to when we talked about it because we were the first to talk about it on the station.
0: Uh-huh.
1: And I talked about this on Saturday. And people were texting in, oh, you're such a Valente puppet, blah, blah, blah.
0: Well, that part's true.
1: Maybe. But I had this opinion before anybody else. And I was so wrong about it. But you kind of agreed with me in the middle of the week.
0: I didn't think it would be a disaster.
1: You weren't as strict as I was about it.
0: No.
1: Yes. I thought it was going to be a total. I did not have the stomach to watch him go out there and struggle. I thought it would be so sad. Like, you're expecting Billy Chappell from Love of the Game. Instead, you get Kyle Finnegan. Well, like, that would really bum me out.
0: Well, right before the game, I kind of pulled the press box. How many innings do you think he'll go? And I said,
1: what's everybody thinking?
0: I said 4 2/3.
1: Pretty good.
0: And pretty close.
1: Five and a third.
0: And other people said, like, he'll be lucky if he makes that out of the second. People were, and it wasn't, I don't think people were necessarily cynical about what's the point and stuff. I think they were concerned he hadn't pitched in 5 months, that he wouldn't be able to do much.
1: Well, he threw 93 pitches, so the big question is, where the hell's he been? Oh, they could have used him.
0: Well, how about this? Sign him up and make him the closer next year.
1: Okay.
0: Yeah.
1: I mean, you could at least sell out a couple games. I'm sorry, that was the old opinion. Very quickly, Woj.
0: Yes.
1: Why was this so important for people? That's what I still can't put my finger on. I guess it's different for everybody else. Was it simply because you watched him growing up and nostalgia is such a huge, powerful drug and you kind of grew up with them?
0: I think
1: is that what it is?
0: No, I think it's more than that because there were some people there that probably didn't grow up with them. I mean, if you're like
1: younger people.
0: Yeah, right.
1: Okay, so why were they so entranced?
0: Well,
1: is it because you want to watch a 43-year-old go out there and see if he can still shove?
0: It's the star power and the name. And I tried to sift through this in my column because I was the same thing. I was asking people, like, what is it about Verlander? Like, he left. He hadn't been here in 10 years. He didn't win a title here. What is the connection?
1: So what is it?
0: It's not like Iserman and Lidstrom won titles.

0: titles here and going back to the 84 Tigers or whatever and the 04 Pistons and Isaiah. They all won titles here. What is it? And I think it's even bigger than like when, well, Calvin and Barry, because they sort of spurned people. And I think, and somebody actually it was Alex Avila I was talking to, who was there as a broadcaster.
1: Yeah, JD's good buddy.
0: I said, what do you think it is? Like, because you've been around a long time and, you know, it like Stafford would not get this because of the way he left. And he,
1: no, his wife wouldn't either.
0: No. And he said, and I agree with this, he said, well, he was a star when the city was in the dumps and it was part of that rise in 06 and 07. And secondly, you really do. And the only other one you feel like this, I think, is Barry. You really do think you were watching something you knew you'd never see again.
1: Yes, I agree with that.
0: That type of player.
1: I think you hit the nail on the head because no other pitcher in Detroit, David Price was here, Rick Porcello was here, no other pitcher, Aníbal Sanchez. Every time he went out there, you thought you could see a no-hitter. And I think that was so special, and people got so used to making sure they were in front of the tube or at the ballpark every fifth day. And most times, like, he would flirt into the sixth, the seventh, the eighth. We all remember the game against Pittsburgh on a Friday night when Josh Harrison broke it up. And then, of course, Josh Harrison became a Tiger years later. Like, I think that's it. I think you had the best of the best. He was an MVP winner. He was a Rookie of the Year winner. He was a Cy Young winner. And it coincided with actual baseball being good again.
0: And
1: because if you remember, sorry, real quick, in 2006, everybody fell in love with that team.
0: Of course.
1: Everybody fell
0: and
1: in
0: that
1: love.
0: Was part of it. The city also, you know, was headed towards bankruptcy. We knew what it was like. And he also, you don't get finales like that.
1: Well, that's farewells. A good
0: like,
1: point, too.
0: Like, you never got to do it with Barry. You never got to do it with Calvin. You never got to do it with Stafford. You got to boo him when he came back. Miggy was the only one, and that was season long. It wasn't like gone for a long time and then boom, one game at the very end.
1: Right.
0: And Miggy didn't get as emotional as Verlander. I think the emotions from Verlander, if you watch it, that 10, 15 seconds where he's hugging his daughter, he is bawling, like
1: blubbering.
0: Sobbing, blubbering,
1: like,
0: whatever
1: I like
0: word.
1: What he said. He said after the game, he's like, I wanted to tell her I'm not crying because you're here, because she's never seen me cry again. And again, maybe it's a dad thing, but like, I remember when our dog died and I was bawling and Olive goes to me, she's like, I've never seen you cry like this. Now, obviously it was a different type of deal.
0: Oh,
1: but like, I loved everything about it. And you know what? I should have realized I would freaking love it. I'm pissed at myself, Wojo.
0: Well, you're coming clean now. That's
1: I've had
0: good.
1: Some really bad takes. By the way, one of my bad takes was always that Matthew Stafford could never win a playoff game.
0: Yes.
1: I was wrong. But what I was right about would be that one day, we would honor him as throwing the most pick sixes in the history of the NFL.
0: Got
1: that
0: it.
1: Happened
0: yeah,
1: yesterday.
0: Yeah, last night.
1: He passed
0: night.
1: Brett Favre.
0: Woo!
1: 23.
0: No, but aren't you glad now? No, this is perfect for you. Now, when people say, what was the most wrong you ever were?
1: It's that.
0: You used to hate saying that Stafford would never win. You don't have to put that number one anymore.
1: Well, I got a bunch.
0: You like, have a new number one.
1: I Justin Fields, I thought the Lions would regret not drafting
0: him.
1: Oh,
0: that was.
1: I thought maybe Jalen Green was the right pick over Cade Cunningham.
0: Mm-hmm.
1: And that's pretty bad. I thought Matthew Stafford would never amount to anything.
0: Mm-hmm.
1: The Jaquiski Tart, damn you for dropping that arm punt.
0: We'll go to the phones, but a couple texts here. Jeff, I'm with you. Saturday was great. Weather was perfect. Had my 23-year-old son and my 4-year-old son. Yes, I started over.
1: Wow.
0: Great day at the soon-to-be Fifth Third, the Fifth Third's ballpark.
1: Yes. What's your joke about Fifth Third?
0: Yeah. What, did I have a joke? Oh.
1: You're going to drink a fifth by the third?
0: Oh, yeah,
1: or
0: for sure.
1: Tigers will finish in either third or fifth
0: of
1: place?
0: Of course. Yeah. Another text. I love Verlander's performance and the fans' reaction. Genevieve running out. Valencia walk-off. I give you credit. Listen to this carefully because no one will ever write this again. I give you credit, Rieger, for manning up.
1: Okay, thank you.
0: Good job.
1: Thank you. One thing that I did notice, and you were there, so you could illustrate how it was. So everybody that said this was a cash grab, of course, people were showing up to watch Verlander, but it was noticeable, at least on TV. After Verlander left the game and all the dramatics wore down and the Verlander family with Kate and the kids were in the clubhouse, everybody left. Did they leave or did they just go to get food?
0: Well, not everybody, but a lot did leave, right?
1: Like, I saw people

0: funneling out. It was on TV. So I don't know like how accurate that is, but you were there.
1: Yeah, I would say by the ninth inning when it ended, the crowd was, what, 42, 43,000 at the start. I would say there was still 25,000 there.
0: Okay, and it ended a very cool way.
1: It did.
0: All right. I didn't see it.
1: Let's take a break and come back and go straight to the phones. People want to, oh, look at this. They want to thank Rieger for apologizing.
0: Oh, yeah, well, you don't get that kind of realness.
1: We probably won't be able to get to these calls. We'll just move on.
0: No, we should take these calls.
1: Oh, of course we should. Yeah. Right, we'll get back to this. The text and the calls next. 248-539-9797. Wojo and Rieger, 97.1. Wojo here. 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
4: Wojo and Rieger here. We're going to talk Lions at the top of the hour at 7 o'clock. But Rieger just mea culpa. No one demanded it, but he woke up Sunday morning and felt worse than he ever has in his entire life. I mean, worse than any hangover.
5: Right? You ever write a really bad column? Like a really bad column? Like a really, oh, come on. No. Yes, you have.
4: No, not okay, really bad.
5: There had to be a time when you had a really bad opinion in print and you read it and you're like,
4: I don't have opinions, remember?
5: That's true. Forget about that. No, but honestly.
4: Well, no, I know what you're saying. Yeah, there have been times when I woke up thinking, oh, God, whatever. I wasn't into it or something.
5: Yeah.
4: But
5: I felt like a schmuck. I really did. I woke up on
4: Sunday.
5: That
4: actually surprises me.
5: The first thing I thought of. Like, I've said a lot of stupid stuff. I've said a lot of stuff that people disagree with. And I always let it, like, just, like, run off my back. I don't care. But there was something about this opinion that really got to me.
4: Oh, okay. Well, God bless you for acknowledging it.
5: God bless me. That's right. I need to be blessed.
4: 248-539-9797. If you were there, some people told me or texted me or sent to me that it was the coolest thing they'd ever been to. And it does take, like, there's games, some games. This didn't really, you didn't need to rely on the score of the game or the outcome of the game. It was going to be an event that you would remember either way. And I think it exceeded expectations.
5: Well, real quick, and then we'll go to the phones. The curiosity of how he would do. I just think that's a human curious thing because he hadn't pitched all season long. And even he said after two innings, man, I don't quite know what's going to happen.
4: Yeah.
5: And to see him gut it out again and just to see the pitching motion in a Tiger. People forget he didn't pitch at home all season long.
4: No.
5: That was his first and last time.
4: That's the other thing people pointed out why he stood out more than others. Not only did he bring the Tigers back, but help bring them back from the brink and to the 2006 World Series when times were tough. But he was one of the first that was like 100 miles per hour every time.
5: Well, that's a good point. Remember, like, those games against the White Sox and the Indians where he would rev up to about 99 to 100 in the eighth inning.
4: Mm-hmm.
5: And he talked about that recently in a podcast. And he's like, I realized if I threw softer early on and then in the seventh, eighth, and ninth inning, I had it in my back pocket to really go after these hitters.
4: Yeah, yeah, absolutely true. Let's go to Livonia and talk to Mike. You're on 97.1. Hello there, Michael.
5: What's up, Mike?
6: Hey, hey, Wojo. Hey, Rieger. How are you guys?
5: Wonderful. How are you?
6: Good, buddy. So I just wanted to commend you, actually, for, reversing your thought process there, over the weekend. I'll be honest with you, Rieger. It's kind of frustrating. I love you, man, but you're very frustrating to listen to at times because you tend to look at the negativity in things, right? And so for once, you realized, okay, I was wrong for looking at this in a negative perspective. And so I wanted to give you your kudos, first of all, because I'm hoping this leads to you seeing the positivity in things.
5: Mikey,
6: in the
5: future. Oh, Mikey.
4: Good luck with that, Mike.
5: First of all, don't hold your breath. Second of all, Mike, I mean, there are a lot of people that didn't like it, and to each their own, man. This isn't the I was right, wrong conversation. This is just total opinion-based.
6: No. Listen, you could be skeptical. You have 100% right to be.

0: skeptical. Like, I haven't pissed all year, whatever. It's about just, like, poo-pooing on everybody else who's, like, in freak, right? That's the thing. It's like, Mikey, like, it's a cash grab. Okay, this whole season has been a dump, dude. What cash grab? What are we talking about?
1: I mean,
0: like,
1: that's
0: they've
1: the
0: lost
1: thing.
0: So much money. Just have these players. You know what I mean? So, anyway, but it was an amazing weekend. I did want to say the Verlander, the nostalgic feeling of seeing our boy back in town. And mind you, Rieger, he brings back so many good memories. Because right now, the landscape in Detroit, when it comes to the baseball, hockey, even the Lions are frustrating to deal with Brad Holmes not signing the players he needs to sign. It's like, at least now we go back to an era where there was competence. We were able to contend and be on a world stage. And for him to kind of just show us a glimpse of that again, it was amazing. And obviously his daughter running out to midfield. So, I mean, just, you know, thank you for allowing us to actually talk about it. Because if anything, it was very emotional weekend for all of us. And Rieger, bless your heart for having feelings, dude, and thinking of your daughter when that happened. So,
2: Michael, that's very nice, and Rieger does appreciate it. And you're totally right. Like, you know, I'm a grizzled newspaper guy, but in 06 was one of the times that was most emotional for anybody in sports, whether the media or whatever, in sports in Detroit. And because going to the World Series for the first time, and here and you had Verlander and Zamaya throwing 195 miles per hour or whatever. And as that game was unfolding Saturday, and as every half, he got through every half inning, the crowd stood and roared. And then the next inning, they got even louder. And then with each strikeout, they got even louder. And then when he got out of the fifth inning and they didn't overturn, the place went bonkers and he was fist pumping. And it did. I looked around the stands and it felt like 10 years ago. No, even longer than that. 20 years ago, 2006.
1: It was amazing. And the other thing, too, was I think a lot of people wondered, okay, are the Pirates and Donnie Kelly, baby, his former teammate, going to take it easy on him? The first pitch, Ryan O'Hearn is hacking.
2: No, yeah, I don't think like, take it easy.
1: Oh, baby. This is game on. Let's go. But I
2: sure.
1: do think you nailed it. I do think that 2006 team will forever be, despite not winning and losing to an 83-win Cardinals team, it will forever be the most favorite team in Detroit history until the Lions win a Super Bowl. I mean, that was so
2: elect. Yeah.
1: Everybody jumped aboard. It was such a long period of time of sucking. I mean, they had not made the playoffs till 1987. 1987 to 2006. Think about that.
2: I mean, ask Detroit sports fans of the first images that popped to their head about great Detroit moments. And they'll go back to the Wings when they won the Cup. Yeah. Certainly. But in a non-champ, was Kenny Rogers pouring champagne
1: and
2: on the police officer.
1: And the police officer.
2: And Joe Zamaya. And the Maglio home run. And Verlander punching out the A's to win the ALDS or CS or
1: getting
2: whatever it was.
1: A-Rod. How about Todd Jones striking out A-Rod in game two? They had to win game two at Yankee Stadium.
2: Yes. Yes. It was. It really was. And again, I'm a grizzled veteran. And I got some of the feels just because it was, I could see how much joy people were getting, like walking around the ballpark, unmitigated joy. A few texts here.
1: Yes.
2: Dave in Ohio. Just because he didn't win a World Series, JV made the Tigers relevant again. It ended perfect. He is a Tiger Hall of Famer. And, you know, the whole debate about which cap and supposedly the Hall of Fame can decide which cap. I think he made it clear where he can sit. And part of that is his family began here with Kate Upton.
1: Yeah.
2: I mean, the kids weren't born here, but that's when he started dating Kate Upton. And that's and they are she was in the postgame press conference and with Kate, of course, and Genevieve. And they seemed like a... like a couple in love. You know that?
1: It's amazing,
2: good
1: isn't it?
2: Kids.
1: Like, you look at Kate Upton, and I don't think model anymore. I think Mama Verlander.
2: Mama Verlander.
1: I do. And she's so much cooler than Kelly Stafford.
2: Now, that is, I think that really is true. I swear to you. A text here. Yep, that's right, Rieger. You trolled him for a week, but you owned it. It's probably in your top 10 flops.
1: I don't know that I trolled him. I just trolled the idea. I don't even know if it's a troll. I was just not in agreement of it.
2: Okay.
1: I've changed my mind.
2: Yeah, you did. Good job. Now, I'm going to read this text.
1: Yes.
2: And I'm going to read it because I actually heard part of it. I think it was...

0: What's today? Today's Monday, right? Yes. It was today then. Yes. Yeah. Are you aware of this?
1: Yes. I think I know what you're going to read. Go ahead.
0: Your name taken in vain in the morning show?
1: Yeah, I caught part of it. TJ Lang apparently did not want to golf with me because he thought, and he's probably not wrong, that I heard a little bit. He was impersonating me, and he said, I can't imagine what 4 hours with Rieger in a golf cart would be like. Hey, TJ, what was it like, you know, playing with Aaron Rodgers? Hey, TJ, who was the funniest teammate you ever had?
0: He's
1: probably not wrong.
0: TJ said, Stoney texted me today and said, him and Hammer are golfing, and did I want to join the threesome or whatever? And what did they say? If not, or Rieger might. No, Rieger was golfing
1: as
0: well.
1: Yeah, it was the three of us.
0: The three of you.
1: Yeah.
0: And TJ goes, wait, Rieger is golfing? And I said, yeah. No, I'll pass.
1: Well, yeah, he apparently did some recon and talked to Gator. And Gator came on during the crosstalk and actually said, no, Rieger's actually got a lot better because I can only imagine what Gator told him. But you know what? I don't want to golf with TJ anyway. How about that?
0: Oh, yeah, you got him there.
1: You know what? If Stoney would have told me TJ was coming, I would not have come. I don't want TJ asking me about my radio career.
0: Yeah, you would have come and quizzed him for sure. And whatever questions you didn't quiz him on, Stoney would.
1: I mean, that's true. Let's be honest. Stoney and I probably would have rode together, and Hammer and TJ would have rode together.
0: Oh, yeah, and they would have been hammering some beers,
1: for
0: sure.
1: There you go.
0: All right, 248-539-9797. We'll wrap up this topic, then we'll move into the Lions stuff next. 97.1.
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2: Yeah.
3: Psst. Hey, over here.
4: What?
3: Right here, on the side of the house.
4: Who said that?
3: Look down.

0: down. I'm right at your feet.
1: Wait, the basketball?
0: Yes, the basketball. Right down here, where the kids left me a long time ago. Man, you know how lonely it is being a ball and not being able to bounce or roll?
1: Excuse me?
0: Remember when you got me for the kids? You said, "Now kids, you have no excuse not to go outside and play."
1: Uh-huh.
0: Wow. I'll miss flying through the air and hearing the shouts of joy when I swish through the basket. What do you say? Could you give me a little air and remind the kids of how fun I still am?
1: Okay. Oh, wow. You are flat.
0: Easy. I'm ticklish. 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

0: Craig Rieger. Let's clear out these ticket texts. Lots of people chiming in on the Verlander weekend. The people that I heard from, a lot of people, the atmosphere there at Co-America's Park I thought was spectacular.
1: Yes.
0: And it helped that Verlander cried his eyes out, which was very cool to see.
1: It was.
0: It helps. That definitely helps. And a lot of people saying, yes, loved it. And other people sticking with their guns. I have a feeling these people didn't see it or whatever, saying, you know, whatever, the season sucked, blah, blah, blah.
1: Real quick, those two things should not really be intertwined.
0: They're not intertwined.
1: And that is what I did struggle with.
0: That's my point,
1: they're
0: exactly.
1: 10 games under 500 doesn't mean you can't enjoy or couldn't enjoy Verlander saying goodbye.
0: Thank you.
1: Why cut your nose off despite your face?
0: Exactly.
1: Okay.
0: All right, I'm going to read back-to-back texts.
1: All right.
0: The second one is the one that really hits it. First one. I'm not very sentimental, but the Verlander final game was one of the coolest things I've ever seen. Nothing mattered as far as the score or the standings or who was batting, etc. I'm not sure why Valeni and Rieger trashed the Verlander weekend, but it really shows what people didn't want, whatever, insulting. Okay, that's fine. You can say, but this is where people cannot separate it. And this is the one I'm going to read.
1: Go ahead.
0: Listening to the kudos caller, it hit me. The fans in this town would rather have nostalgia, memories, good times with the family, instead of addressing the woes at hand and biting the bullet to fix them.
1: Okay, but like how would...
0: No. That's the dumbest statement ever, with all due respect. You know what that is? That's what people say. The same people that do this are the exact same people that say this, when it's almost never the exact same people. They're two completely different topics. You can cheer for things that you get joy out of, like a retirement, and it doesn't mean you're caving in and you're accepting that they had a bad season. Like, that's, first of all, that's a complete lie. The fans of this town would rather have nostalgia, good times, instead of addressing
1: the... Well, they'd rather have both, by the way.
0: Yeah. Well, yes. So it's a lie to say they'd have one than the other. In the absence of you don't have a championship team this year, okay, you're not going to get one this year. So you can demand it all you want. You're not getting one with this year's Tiger team. So you can separate that and appreciate what was a great blast from the past. And I think that mentality right there, and I hear it all the time on this station, like, oh, really? You like that? Then why don't you wish that they won a World Series instead? Like, come on. Talk about a non sequitur.
1: So
0: they're not connected.
1: You're going to be shocked that I'm going to say this.
0: You agree with me.
1: I do. I do think, just because the Tigers stunk this year and have been an ultimate disappointment, and I'm not saying not to be angry about it, because you should be, because there was World Series expectations promised to you and you got to dress them Verlander Day. But it also doesn't mean that you can't enjoy it. Like, why? You're only hurting yourself if you choose not to enjoy it. Like, why would you allow a Tigers season? And by the way, I struggled with this too, but why would you allow the Tigers, who were garbage this year, affect you from enjoying Justin Verlander saying goodbye, a guy you cared about, a situation you cared about, and the nostalgia that went along with it?
0: I think if there's a lesson here, if there is, I don't know if there is, but if there is, I think sometimes we in the media, radio, newspaper, whatever, get detached from fans because we view everything through a critical eye. We've got to rip on the manager and the general manager and what, and for the most part, fans and I talked and friends and everything, for the most part, yeah, they get angry and stuff, but for the most part, they enjoy the competition, how it unfolds.
1: You're so right.
0: And they don't destroy their hopes and dreams when a major disappointment happens. And I think you sort of fell into that. Like, first of all, if they were in the pennant race, they probably wouldn't have pitched him.
1: No.
0: But
1: if he pitched like that, he only had two go-for balls, 93 pitches, 5 1/3, 6 strikeouts.
0: If it's not a lesson, it's a reminder that people get different things on a sports. Because I know the Valeni kid always says, if you're not going for a championship, why am I interested? Why do I care? And I told us some people are like that. I get that.
1: But you're allowed
0: but
1: to
0: there
1: enjoy.
0: Are many others that don't have to have the thirst or hunger for a championship every single year. Of course you'd love it. And that's why you get into all those games and hope to get the payoff. If you don't get the payoff,

0: doesn't mean you don't stop hoping.
1: It doesn't mean you don't care. Like, if you went out on Saturday, enjoyed the hell out of Verlander Day. And by the way, I thought the ceremony was kick-ass, too. I really love Friday night as well. Mm-hmm. But if you enjoyed Saturday, it doesn't mean that you're satisfied with finishing 10 games under 500. It doesn't mean that you're not pissed off about the outcome of this season. Both things can be true.
0: And it doesn't mean that you're soft.
1: Oh, well, that's true, too.
0: Well, no, that's what that's what you want. You just want a cuddly little story. No, I want all of it.
1: Well, yes.
0: I want a cuddly story. Like, my first inclination was I'd rather go cover a college football game on Saturday.
1: Yeah.
0: And then the more I thought about it, like, no, that Verlander thing, it'd be pretty cool. And, you know, we don't get that story very often. I've seen a million Michigan-Iowa games, okay? And they almost always end like that, one way or the other. Very close, except for the Big Ten championship game. You could have the whole gamut. No one, you don't have to be pigeonholed.
1: You don't have to say one or the other. But what I noticed on Saturday, and I was kind of blown away to tell you the truth, the lines started to form. Like, I got there at 9 a.m., right? Show started at 9 a.m. The gates opened at 11 o'clock.
0: Uh-huh.
1: By 9:10, place was packed. I mean, we're talking lines up and down to see Justin. And I talked to a lot of people that just kind of walked by, and it was the same for everybody. We just want to send them away on a good note.
0: Yeah.
1: We want to support them. We want to tell the guy we love him. And by the way, cool. Do your thing.
0: And I think probably most of the fans were probably a little bit older. They remember.
1: Yeah.
0: Baseball fans tend to be older. But
1: a lot of parents with their kids.
0: Right. Like, for instance, this text, and maybe he sent this as I was doing my little diatribe, and now I completely changed his mind. Probably not. Here it is. Lions suck. Tigers suck. Get real, guys. Detroit is the B team when it comes to football and baseball. Detroit will never win another World Series or Super Bowl. Well, they won't win another Super Bowl, that's for sure.
1: I mean, you're probably right.
0: They have to win the first. Everyone wins before they get here or after they leave, and then we overpay for them. We're a joke. If that is your mentality. And by the way,
1: that's fine.
0: That's fans that have that mentality. And you could be that way. You sound like probably a cynical person. But what you shouldn't do is then sit, think, anybody that doesn't feel that way is just a soft sucker. You fell for the grift. What a sucker.
1: Well, hold on a
0: That's
1: second.
0: That's lame.
1: Because, by the way, the Ilitches enjoyed it because they made a whole lot of money over the weekend. But it doesn't mean that what you saw wasn't worth the price of admission.
0: Well, of course.
1: Like, both things could be true there, too. Yes, they sold out back-to-back days. But, yes, it was as enjoyable as hell.
0: I mean, if you think people are, then you think people are suckers. You paid what, $250 for a Bruce Springsteen ticket to a concert?
1: Oh, he sold out. He's 78.
0: I mean, that mentality, and I'm trying not to overstate it because I don't think it's that big of a deal. But just like that text, they almost are offended that people are like, because we haven't won a championship here in a while, you can't like anything. And because if you hate it more, that'll make the owners become winners.
1: But do you even watch the games
0: then? That's not
1: how it works. So if you are that angry, and by the way, you should be that angry because it's been forever since a title, especially for the Tigers and never for the Lions. But if you're that angry, does that mean you can't enjoy anything? Like, part of the fun about sports, crazy concept, is the journey. All the stuff that you pick up by watching every week or every day. So you enjoy none of that. Kevin McGonigal is going to win Rookie of the Year, so don't care.
0: Yeah, no, it's a little bit of a disconnect there, but we're used to it. All right, 248-539-9797 coming up next. Talking Lions, review 97.1.
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0: He is Harry Douglas. I'm Freddie Coleman. When you put us together, you have the best show on your radio. It is a Reggae Monday. 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Always tell that smart speaker of yours to play that ESPN radio. And when you get a Monday and you need a little happy hour to make sure the day's going to be better, nobody does it better than...
1: You play to win the game.
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0: Played in the NFL, coached in the NFL, and knows a lot about the NFL. And we're gracious to have Herm Edwards, ESPN NFL analyst, in studio for a little Monday happy hour. Hit him on the socials at Herm Edwards. I'm going to start with the real involving the Los Angeles Rams. 1-2 in the season, 16-0 lead last night against the Denver Broncos, Herm, and they let it get away. I know it's early. We've seen this before. A team with all these expectations start slow, but then build up. But what is really wrong with the Rams being 1-2?
3: Well, last night, I think when you watch that game, their red zone offense did not meet the billing. And you got to give the opponent a lot of credit as well. I mean, they kept them out of, kept them from scoring, held them to field goals. Also, I think Puka not being in the lineup. There's this other guy that they paid a lot of money. Miles Garrett, he not there either. So I mean, you know that. So, and I'm not making excuses, because you get a win with the players you have, and they have a talented team. But this was a team.

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9: 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You better text me back. 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

0: Hey, over here.
1: What?
0: Right here, on the side of the house.
1: Who said that?
0: Look down. I'm right at your feet.
1: Wait, the basketball?
0: Yes, the basketball. Right down here, where the kids left me a long time ago. Man, you know how lonely it is being a ball and not being able to bounce or roll?
1: Excuse me?
0: Remember when you got me for the kids? You said, now kids, you have no excuse not to go outside and play.
1: Uh-huh.
0: Wow, I'll miss flying through the air and hearing the shouts of joy when I swish through the basket. What do you say? Could you give me a little air and remind the kids of how fun I still am?
1: Okay. Oh, wow, you are flat.
0: Easy, I'm ticklish. 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
10: I'm John Ryder. The Vikings dealing quarterback J.J. McCarthy to the Giants for a fifth-round pick in next year's draft. Giants head coach John Harbaugh.
11: Really glad, really happy, very excited to add J.J. McCarthy. Think he's a strong young quarterback, has some experience in the National Football League. Obviously was a very high draft pick, very talented player, and is going to make us a stronger football team. So excited about it. Think it makes us better. And get him in here as soon as we can. Get to work on learning the offense. Obviously, that's going to be a challenge. But we'll go to work on that.
10: J.J. McCarthy was the 10th overall pick in the 2024 draft. Jameis Winston will get the start at quarterback for 2-1 New York when they host Arizona on Sunday. Vikings star receiver Justin Jefferson dealing with a sprained ankle, but imaging today was positive, and there is a chance that he plays on Sunday against the Dolphins, reports ESPN's Adam Schefter and the NFL Network's Ian Rappaport. Monday Night Football is at Soldier Field. Bears taking on the Eagles. Both Caleb Williams and Tyson Bagent are out. Bears going with 38-year-old Case Keenum at quarterback. Buccaneers quarterback Baker Mayfield out at least 3 weeks with a dislocated right thumb. Dolphins running back Devon Achane torn ACL. His season is done. So is Giants pass rusher Brian Burns with a torn ACL. Baseball postseason underway tomorrow with 4 games and all on ESPN Radio. Red Sox name rookie lefty Peyton Tolley as their Game 1 starter. Still not known if Aaron Judge will be on the Yankees roster with a strained calf. The 3-time MVP did take batting practice today.
12: Hey, it's Evan Cohen. 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

He's Harry Douglas. I'm Freddie Coleman. 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

0: One of our new favorites is Debo Jones in Albany, New York, 518 stand-up. Debo, give us your NFL team and fill in the blank. My team after three games is what?
1: My team after three games, which, of course, you may already know, is the New York Football Giants. I can't
2: say it with your chest, Debo. Say it loud and proud with your chest.
1: The New York Football Giants.
2: There you go.
1: That's what I got, my boy. And you know what? I'll tell you what I told Shannon when I pretty picked up the car. I said, I feel like going on. That's how I feel, baby. We got us a win. Jameis Pixton, you know, he tries to give it away. But we didn't let him give it away. We lost Brian Burns. We down one, but we still got more in the chamber. I want to see what's going to happen. I don't know how. You know what? If my brother told me to sign J.J. McCarthy, I probably might have done it too. But we'll soon see. People get a fresh start all the time. Look at Sam Darnold. Look at Geno Smith. People get fresh starts all the time. You just never know what it could turn into. And I'm a diehard Giant fan, so I want to see what's happening. I'm just curious right now. I'm in a curious state.
0: Yeah, that's a great, great description, because I guarantee you Debo's not the only one in a curious frame of mind regarding their NFL team after 3 weeks.
2: No, we shall see, though. I want to know how long it's going to take before J.J. McCarthy's actually playing. And if I'm Jameis, I'm saying to myself, I need to step up my game so I can keep this young buck that they just traded for on the bench. Yeah,
0: both of those things are true except for this. Number one, you're J.J. McCarthy. If he couldn't pick up the Minnesota Vikings after having that offense around him for a year, sitting behind Sam Darnold when he was injured, I'm not liking that. And number two, Jameis stepping up his game. He may need some holy water for the right Reverend Jameis Winston to make that happen with him and the New York Giants. Harry Douglas, Freddie Coleman is Reggae Money, Freddie and Harry on ESPN Radio, the ESPN app, and SiriusXM Channel 80. We can't wait to give our picks for tonight's Monday night game in Chicago as the Bears host the Philadelphia Eagles. And what can we expect to see from the Eagles offense and the Bears offense with a backup quarterback? We'll get to that, but Harry has this word for you to get well, courtesy of the Wellness Company.
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7: 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The good in you can live on. In fact, you could save up to 8 lives with your gifts. Your heart could keep beating. Your kidneys could keep filtering. And your intestines could keep on digesting for others. And that's not all. You can improve the lives of 50 more people as an eye and tissue donor, restoring sight and health. And you're not just helping out the person receiving the transplant. 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And just maybe, someone else will be happy too. 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
1: Yeah, me too. I know Case Keenum was waxing poetic about playing for Ben Johnson. That Eagles defense is still pretty good. The offense will find enough plays to be made. I'm with you, HD. We got the Eagles winning by more than 3.5 against the Chicago Bears. 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
1: They had NBA Media Day all over the place. 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A lot of focus on Media Day in Philadelphia involving LeBron James going with the Philadelphia 76ers. He said that he did not leave his family to lose in the second round, but HD, he also said, and I quote, about maybe joining the Knicks. He told ESPN, "I had visions of playing in Madison Square Garden and finishing my career in the Garden, one of the best places I've ever played. I think it's the number one arena in the world as far as a basketball player. But after the Knicks beat San Antonio, I was like, hey, I can't. I couldn't do it." End quote. Sure, LeBron.
0: See what y'all messed around and did? Went on and won a championship and missed out on LeBron James.
1: I think we'll be fine.
0: LeBron James. Yeah,
1: call it a hunch. Somehow, some way, I think the New York Knicks will be fine.
0: There's no reason for LeBron to even have to say that. Like, you could have kept that to yourself.
1: I agree. If I'm a 76ers fan, I'm going, what the bleep? Aren't you rocking with us now? You still want to be with them?
0: I need the attention. Look at me.
1: Amber Neal comes your way next for Harry Douglas and Freddie Coleman. This has been Reggae Money, Freddie and Harry, and the mighty ESPN Radio. Take care, God bless, and keep cool.
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4: I'm John Ryder. The Vikings have traded quarterback J.J. McCarthy to the Giants for a fifth-round pick in next year's draft. Giants head coach John Harbaugh.
5: Really glad, really happy, very excited to add J.J. McCarthy. Think he's a strong young quarterback, has some experience in the National Football League, obviously was a very high draft pick, very talented player, and is going to make us a stronger football team. So excited about it. Think it makes us better. And get him in here as soon as we can. Get to work on learning the offense. Obviously, that's going to be a challenge, but we'll go to work on that.
4: J.J. McCarthy was the 10th overall pick in the 2024 draft. Jameis Winston will get the start at quarterback for 2-1 New York when they host Arizona on Sunday. Vikings star receiver Justin Jefferson has a sprained ankle, but imaging today was positive, and there is a chance that he plays on Sunday against the Dolphins. Monday Night Football is in Chicago. Bears battling the Eagles, and with both Caleb Williams and Tyson Bagent out, the Bears will start 38-year-old Case Keenum at quarterback. Bears-Eagles kicking off in 15 minutes on ESPN-TV and ABC. Buccaneers quarterback Baker Mayfield will miss at least 3 weeks with a dislocated right thumb. Undrafted rookie free agent Jalen Daniels out of Kansas will get the starting quarterback for Tampa Bay when they host Green Bay on Sunday. Baseball postseason gets started with 4 games tomorrow and all on ESPN Radio. Red Sox have named rookie lefty Peyton Tolley as their Game 1 starter against the Yankees tomorrow night in the Bronx. New York counters with their ace, Cam Schlittler.
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